0: 4 infant deaths per 1,000 live births in 2025, according to the CDC. Researchers say it's hard to pinpoint why. According to court filings, country music star Jelly Roll has filed for divorce from his ex-wife of 10 years, citing irreconcilable differences. Dave Packer, ABC News.
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0: tie this up. It's important. It's not getting the attention that it deserves. Sky Proper faces charges of conspiracy to commit an offense against the United States, attempted murder of an officer or employee of the United States, that would be the president, possession of a firearm in furtherance of a crime of violence, and receipt or transfer of a firearm used to commit a felony. Unsealed affidavits also show Michael Allen Thomas and Brian Omaroa were both arrested in Southern California in connection with the scheme and were charged with conspiracy to commit murder. This is shocking. FBI agents seized rifles, handguns, stockpiles of ammo from their residences, with Roa having discussed, quote, marksman training with Thomas and readying for guerrilla-style warfare. Alvarez was taken into custody in Nebraska, charged with conspiracy to commit murder and conspiracy to commit an offense against the United States. Daniel Eskridge was arrested in Missouri and charged with conspiracy to commit murder on the White House grounds per affidavits, and it goes on. That's the heart of it. The Internet, ladies and gentlemen, there's a big downside to it. There's nothing we can do about it in terms of, or that we want to, eliminating it, but we have to keep in mind that there is a lot of bad stuff on that Internet. We'll be right back. For thousands of years, the great books of Western civilization have shaped the moral and political imagination of the West. 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The course includes lessons on Homer's Iliad and Odyssey, the epic stories of Achilles and Odysseus that helped shape Western civilization itself. 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
2: ABC News, I'm Dave Packer. One person is dead, another hurt, after they were shot inside a Wilmington, Delaware hospital. Officials say the suspect is a hospital employee and...
3: The suspect is outstanding at this time, and we are actively working to identify, confirm his identity, and locate him.
2: Police Chief Wilfredo Campos. Planes dropping fire retardant above Washington State, Spokane County were below. The upriver fire continues to burn, now approaching 300 acres, threatening 500 homes. Federal judges now ordering the Trump administration to provide a detailed list of all the changes made at national parks. The descriptions on many contextual signs used at historic sites have either been changed or been removed by the administration. The FBI revealing a plot targeting the UFC fight night held at the White House, arresting at least five suspects. At the G7 summit in France, President Trump saying the memorandum of understanding placed between the U.S. and Iran.
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0: We heard it today. And the head of Syria, who it was suggested should come in and replace the Israelis to deal with Hezbollah, the head of Syria was the head of Al-Qaeda in Syria. The head of Al-Qaeda in Syria. I don't think that's a particularly great idea, and I'm going to say it. I think that's a ridiculous idea, and I'm going to say it. And I think most of you would agree with me. The former head of Al-Qaeda in Syria, the Israelis should say, you know, we'll pull out, we'll let him take care of Hezbollah. Really? And you know who he's aligned with? Erdogan in Turkey. Now, they're not gonna play suicide. They also know 3 years the president won't be there. It could be some Democrats. So they have to play long ball just like the Arabs do, just like the Islamists do, or they won't exist. And they were hit on October 7th because the enemy was right on their border, and they have said now, no more of that. They've pushed back Hamas. They're pushing back Hezbollah. They're not going to allow that to happen again, and neither would we. Not for 1 second. And I ask you to think about this again. If a terror group, let's say a drug cartel, got its hands on missiles, let's say from Iran, and they were in Mexico shooting missiles into Texas, into New Mexico, into Arizona, or wherever they could reach, what would our position be? In fact, what would the position of any country be? You know exactly what it would be. I'll be right back.
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6: News. I'm Dave Packer. The FBI saying there was an active plot to target the weekend's UFC fight at the White House. ABC News Chief Justice Correspondent Pierre Thomas.
7: Five people now under arrest. It was a serious threat. 19-year-old Tyson Proper from Knox County, Ohio, charged with conspiring against the United States and attempted murder, with other suspects from California, Nebraska, and Missouri, all charged with conspiracy to commit murder. The alleged plot discovered after Proper's mother contacted police just 4 days before the UFC event.
6: Gunfire inside a Wilmington hospital, leaving one person dead, another hurt. Officials tell us the suspect is a hospital employee, the victim's co-workers. Police Chief Wilfredo Campos.
8: Well, the Wilmington hospital was initially placed on lockdown. That lockdown has been lifted, and police are beginning to clear from the area.
6: Planes dropping fire retardant above Washington State, Spokane County, where below the upriver fire continues to burn, now threatening 500 homes. Evacuations have been ordered. At the G7 summit, President Trump urging Israeli Prime Minister Benjamin Netanyahu to back off attacking Lebanon, that it's threatening his deal with Iran.
9: President Trump said the U.S.-Iran deal can survive even if Israel continues attacking Lebanon. But the president criticized Israel for its recent strikes in Beirut, telling reporters he thinks it went too far.
10: Israel's fighting Hezbollah too long, and too many people are being killed. And you don't have to knock down an apartment house every time you're looking for somebody, because there are a lot of people in those apartment houses, and they're not all Hezbollah, that I can tell you.
9: Karen Travers, ABC News, Geneva, Switzerland.
6: Georgia holding primaries today in the state Senate race with 59% of the vote counted. The AP projects Trump-endorsed Republican Mike Collins will face incumbent Democrat John Ossoff. That seat crucial for control of the Senate this fall. You're listening to ABC News.
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14: 15 people are facing federal charges in Minnesota related to the Trump administration's immigration crackdowns.
15: Conspiracy to impede or injure a federal officer. Solicitation to commit a crime of violence. Interstate threats. Interstate stalking. Assault on a federal officer. And destruction of government property.
14: U.S. Attorney Daniel Rosen says the months-long investigation focused on two activist groups whose members, he says, violently oppose the enforcement. Thousands of protesters gathered outside the federal courthouse in St. Paul to denounce the arrest, clashing with U.S. Marshals who deployed pepper spray. Major League Baseball is warning players about riding on their uniforms after three players added Bible verses to their Pride nightcaps. Housing starts or building permits fell way short of expectations in May.
16: After a steep decline in April, the consensus was for at least a slight rebound in housing starts in May. Instead, the figure fell by another 15% to 1.17 million units. Looking ahead, housing starts might not rise in June either. 10,000 fewer building permits were issued last month compared to the month before.
14: ABC's Jim Ryan. Shares of Yum! Brands climbed 2% on Wall Street after the company announced it's selling the Pizza Hut chain for $2.7 billion. Most of the restaurants will go to private equity firm Long Range Capital. Dave Packer, ABC News.
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21: 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Our number, 877-381-3811, 877-381-3811. Let's see here. So why isn't the MOU public? You know, here's the thing. To me, whatever the administration is or whomever, I assume you have a plan for this, right? And I don't think the plan has been so great. I know the vice president is ubiquitous. He's also promoting a book. He's on virtually all radio, all Fox, all the time, even on The View. These others say, I got it. And again, he's promoting a book as well. But if you're going to be proud of some product or you're going to be talking about it constantly, I mean, the only reason we're talking about it is because they're talking about it, right, Mr. Bidders? It's not, hey, let's talk about an MOU. That's not how this worked. It would help you, the American people, forget about the press, forget about me, if you had it to look at it. I don't like this stuff being spoon-fed and controlled, and I don't like they have these slugs and these goons online that if anybody asks questions or refers to something that's been leaked to the media, out of the government, they're told, be quiet, you don't know what it is, you'll have to decide when we decide. No, the debate is now. The MOU has been signed. It was signed on Sunday. Now, the other thing that is important to understand, it's a memorandum of understanding. And the way they've laid this out, most of the substance will be now negotiated for 60 days, but they can extend it. Now, the enemy can do a lot in 60 days. And one of the things it will do in 60 days and continue to execute people, including young people. And this still is not being discussed. It's still not being discussed. Despite all the interviews, there's not even questions being raised about it. And, of course, I want to talk about Hezbollah and Lebanon and some of the things the president sent. I want to talk about ballistic missiles. Well, those things are going to be negotiated. Okay, but you've immediately planned to lift oil, banking activity, financial activity right out of the box. On day one, sanctions relief of the memorandum of understanding, not an actual deal that's signed. So that's immediate. That's immediate. And other things. I'll just save them for when the time is right. Friday is not a possibility because, as I understand, that's when it's going to be signed and the VP may be over there. So we've offered today, Wednesday, and Thursday. Anytime. So we'll see. And he contacted me, and I'd love to have him. Love to have him. So we can discuss it. Time will tell. President today with the president of the UAE. President likes the president of the UAE. President likes the monarch that runs the UAE, likes the monarch that runs Qatar, the monarch who runs Saudi Arabia, the dictator who runs Turkey, the dictator who runs Egypt. He's very upset with the elected prime minister of Israel. But what's interesting, and I think I mentioned this, but just to underscore the point, Likud is the major party in Israel, and it's the major conservative party in Israel. That is Netanyahu's party. And then they put together a coalition with other parties that are conservative as well. Some are more religious than others and so forth, but that's how it works. The European style, because when Israel was founded, they adopted that type of government. To their detriment, in my humble opinion, but so be it. That's what happened. Now, that said, you've got individuals who are running for prime minister in their parties. Their parties are center, center-left of the Likud party and of the prime minister. They are running to the right of the prime minister when it comes to Iran and Hezbollah. And they are saying if they become prime minister, if their party controls the government, that they will attack Iran, they will destroy Iran, they're not going to do this, they're not going to do that. Whether you believe it or not, that's their position. And yet when we talk about the prime minister of Israel here, he's too tough. He's effing crazy. He doesn't know when to take his foot off the gas pedal and so forth and so on. I personally think he's been quite restrained. I don't think we'd be this restrained with Hezbollah. I don't think we'd be this restrained if any missiles were shot into any of our territory or if we thought they might be, hence the war with Iran, which was preemptive and correct. I would say one other point. Those of us, most of you, who supported the action against Iran a couple of months ago, supported our president, supported our troops, supported, I should say, our military. and cheered its spectacular accomplishments. We were thrilled. It's most of us who wanted to see this thing finished with an absolute defeat of the enemy and a victory. And yet the woke right, who opposed this war from day one, who claimed that the president didn't have the agency and the free will to make these decisions himself, that he was dragged into this by the neocons, meaning Jews, by the Israelis, and he said 1,000 times that's not the case. Now they are saying it's an absolute victory. This deal is the greatest deal of deals ever since the word deal was invented. So the very people who didn't want this to happen are now saying and cheering, many of them, look at the magnificent success of everything we've done here. They're frauds. They're political hacks. They don't have a principled bone in their body, even when it comes to life and death and matter of war and peace. That's all. They didn't support the president. I mean, look at these wokers. Look at Tucker Carlson. Look at Megyn Kelly. I was surprised the vice president went on Megyn Kelly's show. She has been trashing the president of the United States in the most vicious and vile ways. I was stunned. I wonder if the vice president will go on Tucker Carlson's show. I don't know. But there are questions I do want to ask, not to be confrontational. In fact, quite the contrary, because I really want to elicit information for you. And I'm not hearing a lot of good questions, quite frankly. Instead, I'm hearing speeches about how great we are. We are great. We're the American people. We're the United States of America. But we're not talking about that. I want to know what the Iranians are willing to agree to. What they're willing to do. That would be interesting. President of the United States, this morning at the G7 summit, cut one, go.
2: Why not release the
3: topic? Oh, I will.
2: Why not release it?
3: Well, because I'd like to get a formal setting first before we do that. But I have no problem with that. It's grid document. Here's what it says. Iran will never have a nuclear weapon. That's what it says. It won't have one to buy, to develop. They will not have a nuclear weapon. And I would say that's about 99.9% of what I wanted.
21: So my question would be, and is, okay, how are we going to make sure that's the case in 5 years? 7 years, 9 years, 10 years? What's the enforcement mechanism? Well, we can always send in the military. Well, we could have done that without any of this. I'm just curious. Go ahead.
3: It happened. You couldn't let that happen. And they won't have a nuclear weapon. Now, in addition to that, the strait is going to be open toll-free. And it's toll-free beyond the 60 days. It's not, somebody said, oh, it's toll-free for 60. No. It's toll-free, period. When it opens permanently, it'll be toll-free. I want to congratulate our Navy because the naval blockade was...
21: Well, hold on. When it's open permanently, it'll be toll-free. They're now charging a service fee when it's open initially. I want to double-check that with the vice president, if that's the case or not. Within the administration, I'm getting mixed stories, so I want to know if that's the case. Go ahead.
3: But I'll not only release it, I'll probably have a press conference and read it to you word by word.
21: I suspect... 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

0: I love people say, how can you criticize this? You haven't read it yet. We support it. You haven't read it either, because nobody's releasing it. But the vice president's put a certain basic information out there, right? And are we allowed to react to that? Well, of course we are. And if there's a lack of information, that's due to the administration. It's not due to me or you or anybody else. And I suspect many of you are getting very frustrated with this. Show after show after show on TV, they're talking about this. And then people are told, you don't know what's in it. Well, we can glean a lot of things from what's being said by the president, by the vice president, and some others. But I started from day one. In fact, I started the chorus line here. Release the damn memorandum of understanding. Well, there's some technical issues. Well, then, what did you just sign if there's some technical issues? It was signed on Sunday, was it not? Okay, whatever it was signed on Sunday. You have leadership in Congress that hasn't seen it yet. Now, you may think that's cool, but in the end, they're going to have to. And so, to me, if you really want to try and advance this cause and get support for it, celebrate it, release it, and defend it. That's the way it works in this country. Defend it. It's okay. But when we say defend it, we would like access to it. Now, you know damn well if this were Biden or Obama or one of these nutcases that wants to be president on the Democrat side, we'd be jumping up and down. We want to see it. Would we not, Mr. Producer? I mean, come on, folks. It's not an attack on the administration. Just give us the damn document. Well, you have to wait till Friday. Okay. But the vice president's not waiting till Friday. He's out there. Other people are out there. People are calling me on the phone trying to tell me what to think or what they think I should be able to know. But I want you to know. I want you folks to know. I don't think that's so crazy. Cut two, Mr. Producer, go.
1: Senator Graham also said that an eventual agreement with Iran should be sent to Congress for review. Would you do that?
2: I never thought of it, but I would. I wouldn't mind. I mean, you know, the Democrats, you know, we call them Democrats because they're dumb people. The Democrats are, well, what I'd like to do is send it to Congress, saying you shouldn't approve it, and I'll get it approved. whatever I say, they want to do the opposite. It's not working too well for them, by the way. But yeah, I never thought about sending it. Never even thought about it, but I will. I will send it to Congress. I like the idea.
0: Now, this is very interesting to me, because the usual morons with brains the size of a walnut online and elsewhere said, Mark Levin said he has to send this to Congress and has to use the treaty clause. Congress does. I don't know. Ladies and gentlemen, I did a whole commentary on this here and on Fox where I said the treaty clause should have been applied to the Obama treaty. It should be applied to this, but the precedent now is no. It's no because of what Democrats and every Republican but Tom Cotton voted for. So they changed it. So rather than requiring two-thirds of the senators present, as the Constitution compels, it's now the entire Congress has to vote by two-thirds to say no to a deal. That's how absurd this is. But that's in a statute now. Now, you might say that's unconstitutional, but nobody's going to challenge it. Congress isn't going to challenge it, and the president's not going to challenge it because the Congresses have agreed to it. And this president won't challenge it because it'll help him as a practical matter. So it will sail through. Whatever's in there, it will sail through. So there's no question about it. In fact, I want to play one of these audio guys here, Mr. Producer. This creepy guy. Hold on, let me see. This guy, he looks like he just woke up or he's on drugs or something or other. Let me see. This guy named Kurt Mills, who you never heard of. He looks like he's about, I'd say, 13 years old. He's got the mind of a kumquat. He's repetitive. He's an isolationist. He's one of those. Woke right. Attacks Jews. Attacks Israel. Same thing. So he's on with Bloated Bannon. Bloated Bannon is very upset because I keep pointing out, number one, he's bloated. Number two, I keep pointing out he's a convicted felon. In fact, he confessed to it to get a plea deal so he wouldn't have to be tried. Number three, he was scratching on Donald Trump's door to get a pardon on federal charges that related to the same scam that he applied to you, the American people, and he got that pardon, and he's been utterly disloyal to the president ever since. I'm not even talking about issues, ladies and gentlemen. It's issues. You can have disagreement on issues. He has stabbed the president in the back repeatedly. And then when he posts things, you'll see he gets about 12 people following him and so forth. Guy's a mess. He's a mess. Looks like, never mind. So he brings on the usual, you know, the usual slugs. And one of them is this guy, Kurt Mills, who's obsessed with me. They're all obsessed with me. And he writes for something that is so misstated. The American Conservative magazine, founded by Pat Buchanan, so you get the gist. Well, we only have a minute now, so I will do this after the break. But I want to try and show you the propagandists, the liars, that people hear this stuff, and I'm going to straighten it out. And hat tip to Grace Chong on X, another jackass that keeps pushing this stuff, probably with a fake name, I don't know. But we'll dig into this. Why? Because it's important you understand, and I know you do, there's two different clauses in the Constitution. One is the war clause, and one is the treaty clause. They're two different clauses. Well, he said you don't have to go to, you know, Congress to make war. I've explained this to you folks. Congress doesn't have the power to make war. That word was removed. Declare war. They've done it 11 times. That's all. But we'll really deal with the substance of this in a moment. We'll be right back.
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9: ABC News, I'm Dave Packer. The FBI saying there was an active plot to target the weekend's UFC fight at the White House. 5 people under arrest. A 19-year-old from Ohio charged with conspiring against the United States and attempted murder. Gunfire inside a Wilmington hospital, leaving one person dead, another hurt. Officials tell us the suspect's a hospital employee, the victim's co-workers. Police Chief Wilfredo Campos.
10: Well, the Wilmington hospital was initially placed on lockdown. That lockdown has been lifted and police are beginning to clear from the area.
9: At the G7 summit, President Trump urging Israeli Prime Minister Benjamin Netanyahu to back off attacking Lebanon, that it's threatening his deal with Iran. Georgia holding primaries today in the state Senate race, 59% of the votes counted. The AP projecting Trump-endorsed Republican Mike Collins will face incumbent Democrat John Ossoff. That's crucial for control of the Senate this fall.
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0: And that's why he's on Bannon and Bannon's on him. This guy's a punk. This is open and naked and cynical. So you need Congress to end a war? No, you don't. But if you're going to enter into an agreement, Congress has to review it. Got it? Now, he doesn't get it. You got to see what this guy looks like. These two on the same show, it's like Laurel and Hardy. It's like Laurel and Hardy. If you missed out, this is important. If you missed out in gold in 2020, if you missed the rally in 2025, it's not too late. Right now, gold is sitting at about 20% off its all-time highs earlier this year. So you can buy it effectively at a discount because it's on the move. The fundamentals that drove gold to over $5,000 an ounce are now very, very strong. It's a limited commodity. You can't print it anymore. It's a joke. 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Why? Because the debts are so massive that the value of the currency is going south. Gold often remains your hedge in times of inflation, war, political uncertainty. Massive debt is what I would say. 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All right, let's get back to somebody serious. Senator John Kerry with reporters on Capitol Hill today. Cut 8, go.
1: Are you confident that Iran is going to give up its nuclear ambitions, or do you have any sort of skepticism?
2: Well, unless you were homeschooled by a day drinker, no one's confident that Iran's going to do anything, and it's unfair to hold anyone to that standard. So if you want to go print a headline, you know, Kennedy's not confident, knock yourself out, but that's misleading.
0: Mm-hmm. Kennedy's not confident, but what he seems to be saying there is you can't hold us to the standard that Iran is definitely going to comply. Okay, I get that. But that raises a lot of problems, doesn't it, Mr. Producer? And isn't that the bottom line, ladies and gentlemen? They're a terrorist organization. A terrorist organization. I'll be right back.
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0: 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Say Mark Levin. Switch in as little as 10 minutes. 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Again, that's #250. Say Mark Levin. You should do it right now. I know for many people it's dark outside. It doesn't matter. Dark, light. They're there. 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Again, #250, say Mark Levin. 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I'll be right back.
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7: from College Station, Texas, texts in. Congrats to you and all those Knicks fans. I haven't watched an NBA game since Tim Duncan retired, one of the greats of all time. And you're right, it really doesn't matter who wins these dang games. When you turn 55, I think that's the number, right? It's so weird. You're so caught up in these games, and I'm glad they won. I'm thrilled they won. I'm euphoric, but it doesn't change my life in any way, shape, or form. Natasha in New Mexico. Again, here's another one. I'd ask about sending out book titles and authors. You said you didn't want to send out too many texts. Maybe have an email list that the people can subscribe to. So I talked to Alex on the break. What we're going to do is when we send out the daily text, we're going to send out last night's book author in that daily text. So if you want the list of the guests we have on a nightly basis, sign up for the text line, and you can do that 1-844-2-McGraw, 1-844-262-4729. Alex will send out one text a day right around dinner time. It'll have tonight's guests and last night's guests with the books and everything else. So that'll give you a chance to sort of play along the home version of the game. And so if you don't have to write down the book, we'll get the book author and the guest, and you can go from there. But we love the fact that so many people are texting and wanting a written place to go find the book. So that is fantastic. That is going to do it for us tonight. Come back tomorrow night, because tomorrow night we're going to talk with Dan Mason. Dan Mason is the modern-day architect of radio. He was with CBS Radio for years and years and years. He was the man who had to tell Don Imus his radio career was over at CBS. He's written a new book, and he talks with us tomorrow all about radio, the state of radio, and I'll ask him what he thinks about CBS.
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17: ABC News. I'm Dave Backer. President Trump at the G7 continuing to tout his agreement with Iran. But officials in Washington are waiting to hear more. Republican Senator John Thune.
18: I think we're all hoping to get more information, more detail about that. I expect that'll be forthcoming.
17: Retired Lieutenant General and former head of the U.S. Army Space and Missile Defense Command telling us that the definition of a memorandum of understanding means it may not be enforceable.
19: It's really not binding. A memorandum of understanding in any other kind of form that you might be in is just kind of an opportunity for people to maybe get together and discuss what their issues are and say, okay, here's where we want to go forward from our position. But again, nothing really binding to it.
17: Fast-spreading wildfire in Washington State, Spokane County. It's now charred over 200 acres. Spokane County Fire District 9 Commissioner Brian Mather says there are
15: 2,340 primary and secondary structures, which are under evacuation. We have level two and level three evacuations that have occurred. We have multiple resources on this incident, which is going to be ongoing now for several days.
17: Red flag warnings. And that wind fanning the flames. One person dead and another hurt after a Wilmington, Delaware police say someone opened fire inside of a hospital. Police Chief Wilfredo Campo says a suspect and the victims all work together.
20: Regardless of what the motive is in this incident might have been, there is never an excuse for violence, and there is never an excuse for gun violence. Our investigators will be working tirelessly to apprehend the suspect and ensure they are brought to justice.
17: The FBI revealing a plot targeting the UFC fight night held at the White House. The FBI arresting at least five suspects. Their alleged plan calling for explosives, drones, and snipers targeting top government officials. 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
17: A coastal hazard warning is in effect in Southern California after two college students were swept into the ocean.
23: Lifeguards racing to rescue Mahi Al-Saran and Harshita Nair, airlifting them to the hospital. But both young women later died. With strong rip currents and high surf, there are urgent warnings for the public to stay out of the ocean. More than 500 people rescued in Newport Beach, where lifeguards were spotted battling rough currents to save a surfer.
17: ABC's Kana Whitworth. The Trump administration is helping one of Elon Musk's companies fight a civil rights lawsuit that alleges it's illegally running dozens of natural gas turbines to power a $20 billion data center in Mississippi. The NAACP and other groups are suing, but the Justice Department is seeking dismissal. Slicing up an American food chain.
24: Pizza Hut is being sold in a multi-billion dollar deal. Parent company Yum Brands, which acquired the 68-year-old restaurant chain, announced a private equity firm, Long Range Capital, is buying the bulk of restaurants for roughly $1.5 billion, except for the mainland China business, which Yum China Holdings is purchasing for $1.2 billion. The chain has struggled with sales across the U.S. and has more than 19,000 restaurants worldwide. Pizza Hut was founded by two brothers in Wichita, Kansas in 1958. Michelle Franz in ABC News.
17: Come September, Christopher Jackson is returning to his role as George Washington in the Broadway hit Hamilton. He earned a Tony nomination for the role. Dave Packer, ABC News.
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7: With the reflecting pool and all of that, we're going to stay away from that controversy. But the reflecting pool in and of itself, why is it so iconic? And what about that National Mall? What about the Lincoln Monument? What about the Washington Monument? What about the Vietnam Wall? What about all of that? That's all part of the national parks. We will get into all of that, the history of it, how it all came to be as part of our national park series coming up in hour number two. In hour number one, there was a story that came out, I believe it was yesterday, about a University of California, Berkeley professor who is an expert on detecting deepfakes. He gets requests from governments, from journalists, from industries, sending him pictures and videos, and they say, is this real? And that was his side hustle, and it's gotten to the point where he can't determine what is real and what is fake anymore. And what does that do for society if we can't figure out what's real and what's fake for the elections, for everyday life, for what do we know and what do we think we know? If we see it and it's not real and we can't tell what is real and what isn't real, our adversaries can do a whole lot of damage to us. So we're going to talk to Professor Hari Farid, who is now at Dartmouth, and have a chance to talk with him, a fascinating man in a fascinating world. So we'll check in with him here in mere moments. And then, of course, the National Park Series. 1-844-2-McGraw for questions and comments. 1-844-2-McGraw. I'll try and work some of those questions and comments into the conversation. Stay right there. America at Night. Just getting started. It's National Park Night and the man who can't tell what is real and what is fake anymore, and the dangerous part that is our future if this keeps up. Stay right there. Back in a moment.
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0: Mm-hmm. Remember that one?
1: Mm-hmm. Yeah.
0: To see the president beating his chest that Iran has agreed to never have a nuclear weapon is really something special. A close second on the ridiculous meter is the insistence by Trump and Vice President Vance that Iran will not be getting a dime in taxpayer money. That's a straw man. The point is that Iran gets access to funds through sanctions relief and whatever cockamamie investment fund the administration is conjuring. That those funds are not coming out of the directly out of the U.S. Treasury is besides the point. Yeah, yeah. You just can't. It's just.
1: By the way, it wasn't. I mentioned earlier that New York Post had mentioned the word framework, or mentioned the word framework. And it wasn't them. It was Fox News, and they mentioned it four times in one of the article. The framework. It's a senior official says negotiators will know within weeks whether the framework becomes an actual agreement. This is insane.
0: You know, if you, well, we'll get to more of this coming up.
1: It's the insanity continues.
0: I've got to pay attention to the show and the press.
1: I know.
0: How dare we? Oh, I forgot. We're commercial radio.
1: That's true.
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6: ABC News. I'm Brian Clark. Republicans and Democrats say they're waiting to learn more about the agreement the U.S. and Iran intend to sign Friday. President Trump said it's simple.
7: Iran will never have a nuclear weapon. That's what it says. It won't have one to buy, to develop. They will not have a nuclear weapon. And I would say that's about 99.9% of what I wanted.
6: He made those comments at the G7 in France, where he announced today he is delaying Jay Clayton's nomination hearing to serve as director of national intelligence until Clayton's successor is the U.S. attorney for New York Southern District's confirmed. The president also said he wants his voter ID bill linked to the renewal of the FISA intelligence program. That voter ID bill has faced opposition in Congress. Primary day in Georgia saw the president's endorsed candidate Mike Collins advance to the general election in the Senate race.
8: Y'all know I am so proud to be standing here as your Republican nominee for the United States Senate.
6: He'll face incumbent John Ossoff in November. Billionaire Rick Jackson prevailed over the Trump-endorsed Burt Jones in the Republican gubernatorial primary. One person was killed after a private plane crashed alongside a highway in Laredo, Texas. There were six people on board the plane as eyewitnesses rushed to try to help rescue those inside. Zayra Garza was there.
9: We can literally feel the the heat from the fire and the smell. I was scared for the people inside and for the people that was helping. I didn't know if that fire was going to make the aircraft explode.
6: History for one of the World Cup's biggest stars.
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6: It's ABC Sophie Flay. Messi is now tied for the all-time World Cup goal record. 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
6: A big step forward for the Trump administration's plans to dismantle the Department of Education, announcing a move that special education services would be moved to the Department of Health and Human Services, civil rights responsibilities shifting to the Department of Justice. ABC's Arthur Jones II covers the department.
15: This is, simply put, the dismantling of the agency's core functions. That's to oversee the civil rights of students and protect students with disabilities and ensure that they have a free and appropriate education.
6: Florida woman who was exposed to hantavirus on board the MV Hondius ship last month has now been barred from leaving the Nebraska quarantine facility where she's been staying.
16: 47-year-old Angela Perryman has been in quarantine in Nebraska for more than a month, even though
9: I have experienced no symptoms of the hantavirus. In fact, none of the Americans that were evacuated have had any symptoms. We are all clear.
16: Georgetown lawyer Lawrence Gostin.
17: She's being held deprived of her liberty, which is the greatest deprivation you can have.
16: Health Secretary Robert F. Kennedy Jr. this week signed an order refusing to release Perryman. One of the reasons? Florida officials refused to conduct daily in-person monitoring and around-the-clock surveillance as required by federal officials. Dave Packer, ABC News.
6: Police in Vietnam say they busted a cat meat crime ring and rescued more than 400 cats. Police in Ho Chi Minh City said the suspects admitted to trapping and collecting cats over the last 3 years. I'm Brian Clark, ABC News.
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23: 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Oh, my. Well, nobody except Rusty.
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23: This is your roving reporter, and today I'm talking with a man who lives in a haunted house.
26: What's up, Ghostbuster?
23: My question is, why do you live in a haunted house?
26: Well, I call my money man, David Ernest.
23: Everyone's favorite asset preservationist.
26: Yeah, man, I called him toll-free, 833-596-7233.
23: And those last four digits spell out the word safe.
26: Well, that's right. So after he took over handling my portfolio is when I moved into a haunted house, man.
23: Well, I still don't understand why you moved into a haunted house.
26: Well, David Ernest told me that with him handling my portfolio, that anybody who tried to mess up my retirement did not stand a ghost of a chance, man.
23: Right. You might want to give that number again.
26: 833-596-SAFE. And what's all that moaning about, man?
23: I think some of the ghosts just got that last joke.
26: You think they like it, man?
23: If they weren't already dead, I'd say you were killing them.
26: Oh, far out, man.
10: 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All ideas and information should be discussed in detail with one of our qualified representatives prior to implementation. 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Isn't it about time for tea, love?
27: Faster than an old credit card imprint machine. More powerful than a stooge slap. Able to leap small house pits in a single bound. Look.
28: Where?
27: Up in the sky.
28: I don't see nothing.
27: It's a toaster. It's a Buick. Hey, it's the monkeys. No, it's Money Man.
29: As today's episode begins, we find that loose change is away at a summer camp for erstwhile companions. And Money Man is interviewing a temp to fill in for loose change while he's away. Let's listen in.
30: So, Mr. Childers, may I call you Carl?
31: All right, Dan.
30: Well, Carl, it says here on your application that you live around here. Well, what's your actual address?
31: Did live up there in the Nervous Hospital.
30: I see. And you and Loose Change are close friends?
31: Mm-hmm.
30: Why do you think you're so close?
31: He likes the way I talk, and I like the way he talks.
30: I see. You've also put down that you like to eat.
31: Mm-hmm.
30: What is it that you enjoy eating?
31: French fried potatoes?
30: Mm-hmm.
31: Mustard's good on them to me.
30: I understand you have some experience with small motors.
31: Mm-hmm.
30: We've been having some trouble with the Money Mobile. Loose Change has been working on it for about a week and can't get the darn thing started. Can you take a look at it?
31: All right, Dan.
30: Well, what do you think?
31: It ain't got no gas in it.
30: You're hired.
31: All right, Dan.
29: Will there be big changes around the cash cave? Will Carl be too much of a good fit?
31: Let me think.
29: The song says it cuts like a knife, but will this cut like a Kaiser blade? Tune in next time when we hear Money Man say,
30: Money Man and Carl got a good ring to it.
29: On the next episode of Money Man.
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1: The latest Democrat bloodthirsty power grab goes like this. They tried to gerrymander Virginia to keep out any Republicans at all. Their Supreme Court said that's unconstitutional. So now the Democrats want to pass a law in Virginia that will lower the mandatory retirement age for Supreme Court justices down to 52, which is the youngest justice on their Supreme Court right now. All of them must retire. Then they'll be replaced by a bunch of nut job, crazy radicals who will overturn the decision, gerrymander the lines, and keep Republicans out of Virginia. I'm telling you, if these people win in November, they're going to open the borders. They are going to pack the U.S. Supreme Court. They are going to force hospitals to mutilate children, and they're going to gut the Second Amendment. We have to vote like the future and the survival of the Republic is at stake, because it is. What do you think?
2: I think someone needs a diaper change.
3: Captain.
4: What is it, laddie?
3: I was wondering if I might have a word with you, sir.
4: Aye, laddie. What's on your mind?
3: Well, Captain, me and some of the other boys in the crew just had some questions.
4: And what might they be, laddie?
3: Well, Captain, we were wondering how you got to be such a great pirate. I mean, look at you, sir. If anybody saw you, they wouldn't have any doubt in their mind that you was a pirate.
4: Well, I know, laddie. It's a look I've spent years cultivating.
3: For instance, how did you get that wooden leg?
4: Well, matey, one day during a very intense battle over some booty.
3: Booty?
4: Aye, booty, me boy.
3: You were in a battle over booty?
4: Aye. During the battle, I were pushed overboard. And a great big shark swam up and bit me leg clean off.
3: Ooh. And is that the same way you got that hook hand you have there?
4: No, matey. During another battle, I came in with the right cross when me opponent come around with a backhand and there went me hand.
3: Ooh.
4: Arr.
3: Well, sir, how did you lose your eye and have to wear that eye patch? Was it another battle over booty?
4: No, me bucko. It was a fine, beautiful day. And I was standing out there on the deck admiring the beautiful skies, the beautiful big clouds, the sun, the surf, the sea, and the sand.
3: And what happened?
4: I looked up and a seabird flew over and dropped a little present, hit me right in the eye.
3: Well, Captain, sir, I don't see how that could make you lose your eye.
4: Well, matey, I had to wipe that stuff out of me eye, you know.
3: Aye, Captain.
4: And it were me first day with the hook.
3: Ow.
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3: Captain, who is that?
4: I don't know, laddie, but I sure like the way he says booty.
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7: Are you looking for one of them easy startup businesses you can do in your spare time for some extra money? Well, look no further. I'm Billy Ray Storch, and have I got an opportunity for you? You see, with all the political unrest in this country, even after the election, and we've got a new president in office, some folks is still wanting to cut up and show out. So what I have done is bought a bunch of them old hot dog vendor wagons and outfitted them with stuff you might need for a ride. Because you know them liberals ain't going to show up prepared, and you want to be Johnny on the spot to help them get their ride on. I got that hot dog wagon outfitted with two garbage cans on the front end. One has got torches and the other one has got pitchforks in it. When the liberal comes along and wants to join the ride, he comes by the wagon, swipes his credit card, and as he goes by them two garbage cans, he grabs a pitchfork or a torch, or maybe both. So hurry up now and get your franchise today. It's Billy Ray's Torches, Pitchforks and Torches. Just look at them liberals go. And the beauty of this whole thing is when they get tired tired and ready to go home, they just throw the torches and the pitchforks on the ground. You pick them up and you can rent them out again. You see, don't none of them much want to take them home with them because them pitchforks and torches don't look good sticking out the window or the sunroof or their BMWs and them little electric putt-putts they like to drive. So just come see me today. I'm in the back parking lot down at the truck stop. You can't miss me. Just follow the smell of that kerosene and watch out for the lot lizards. Billy Ray's Torches, Pitchforks and Torches.
6: Billy Ray's Torches, Pitchforks and Torches. Void where prohibited by law, which is just about everywhere.
7: Did you tell them the lot lizards take credit cards too?
6: I think they heard you.
8: Hey, baby.
9: Hello, sports fans. Chris Cleats here on the scene at the Dairy Queen, where world-famous daredevil Evil Bo Weevil will attempt to jump over his portfolio. It seems he's had asset preservationist David Ernest on the case, and his portfolio has grown to an enormous size.
7: That's right, Mr. Klupas. Since I called David Ernest at 833-596-7233, my portfolio has been growing like a weed.
9: Like a weed?
7: Yeah, a great big old happy weed.
9: And now you're going to jump your motorcycle over your portfolio.
7: Gonna be like when Evil Knievel jump over the Snake River Canyon.
9: Yes, Evil, but if I'm correct, I think the other Evil didn't make it.
7: Oh, yeah.
9: Anything else before you go?
7: I'd like to say hello to Charlene. She's doing a nickel up here at the women's prison. Honey, I'll see you when you get out.
9: And we'll come back soon and find out just what happens.
7: Has some of these kids been messing with this thing?
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12: Do you need money? Of course you do. We all need money. Do you have a job? If you said no, that's why you have no money. But you still need money. How can you get it? I'll tell you. Sue somebody. You're saying, wait, who do I sue? You sue anybody. Okay, so you've got to sue somebody, and you're hungry too. Where do you go? Where do you go? Try the first Chinese restaurant / lawyer's office, Sosumi's. Open for lunch Tuesday through Sunday. Why aren't we open on Monday? We don't know. Lots of Chinese places close on Monday. Come on in. Order some egg foo young and get a restraining order against your neighbor for throwing his grass clippings on your lawn. Have some egg drop soup and sue your brother-in-law for borrowing your hammer and not bringing it back. Have some fried rice and sue a co-worker just because he looks at you funny. So Sumi's, where you can get lunch and litigation to go. Say you'd like to hear a phone number or an address so you know how to get here. Well, I didn't give one. So sue me.
13: Wednesday night's egg drop soup special is canceled this week because some dickweed dropped all the eggs.
14: I'm Buzz Nutley. And here is a special Health and Wealth news report. To help the American people understand just what's going on in the world of politics, today we have hooked U.S. Senator Bernie Sanders to a lie detector. When the senator tells the truth, you will hear. And when he tells a lie, you will hear. Let's see how this works out.
15: This is Bernie Sanders, and I am speaking to you today to let you know that everything is okay in the Democratic Party. Things have never been better. I want you to know that the only thing wrong in Washington, D.C. is the Republican Party. Donald Trump is unstable. His economy, unstable. His attacks on Iran, unlawful. And his attack on the intelligence of my fellow Democrats, unfounded. He's a great big loser. We in the Democratic Party have a plan. It's a good plan. It's a solid plan. And when we put this plan in action, things will be better for the American people. So listen, all you MAGA people, you're going to lose. And when Trump is gone, the Democrats will get this country back on track. Remember, you can trust the Democrats. Nancy Pelosi, AOC, Elizabeth Warren, and me. We're here to look after you, the American people. And by the way, none of us Democrats made any money off insider trading. That is a lie. So help me, Maxine Waters.
16: That's just nasty.
15: Now I must leave you. I have to go to an event where we will be hugging and kissing and feeding poor little orphan children. And if I'm not telling you the truth, may I be struck by a bolt of...
14: Well, there you have it. Bernie Sanders hooked to a lie detector. Tune in next time when our guest will be Chuck Schumer, if we can get another lie detector.
17: You know, lately we've been hearing a lot of strange things out of Washington. And I ain't gonna name names, but it seems a certain political party has lost its mind. But all this news will just drive you crazy. Want to get away from it all? Well, jump on the interstate and come on up to the Impeach Park. Lots of good stuff going on at the Impeach Park. We got story time with old Uncle Joe Biden.
10: And Corn Pop was a bad dude. And he ran a bunch of bad boys.
17: Native American arts and crafts with Elizabeth Warren. Elizabeth, what makes you think you're qualified to handle this arts and crafts booth?
16: My papa had high cheekbones like all of the Indians do.
17: Uh-huh. And Speaker of the House, Nancy Pelosi, you're leading a group activity. What are y'all doing?
18: We are legislating, we're investigating, and we are litigating.
17: Nothing, huh? And Uncle Joe's son, Hunter, is around here somewhere. I don't know what he's doing. Neither does he, but he's getting paid. You know, we even got a petting zoo for the kids.
10: I love kids jumping on my lap.
17: Joe, get back over to the story corner where you're supposed to be. It's just a hop, skip, and a jump from your place. It's the Impeach Park. And look over there. It's President Trump. And there goes Congressman Adam Schiff. Mr. Trump, what's he going to go do?
19: Kiss Barack Obama's
17: ass. He's good at that.
10: He's late for three guys in straight razors.
17: You done told that one, Joe. Come see us at the Impeach Park. You'll be glad you did.
18: It just isn't true.
17: Shut up, Nancy, or I'll tell them boys in the white coat where you hiding at.
20: The Impeach Park. Not to be confused with the Peach Park. Because the Peach Park is really cool. And the Impeach Park does not exist. Pretty much like the evidence the Democrats think they have for impeachment. Somebody get her a pill.
21: The Who's down in Whoville liked Christmas a lot.
22: Yay!
21: But the Grinch, who lived north of Whoville, did not.
24: How can I stop Christmas? I know what I'll do. I'll steal Christmas from each little Who. I'll steal all their trees. I'll steal all their wreaths. I'll steal their packages, lights, and I'll even steal the roast beast.
21: So he broke in a Who's house. It was blacker than pitch. And the last thing the Grinch heard was, "Take that, you..."
20: Don't miss the Christmas classic, How the Grinch Was Fatally Shot While Trying to Steal Christmas, right after Santa Claus Is Coming to Town, just not to your house. Tonight on CBS.
21: Christmas is a busy time for Santa, so in this Christmas special, he's hired some extra help. Just who would the jolly old elf take on as holiday temps?
25: Hello.
26: Hello.
21: You'll love it when Santa reads those Lazy Stooges the Riot Act.
27: You low-down loafers! Everybody's got to do something.
21: Mo takes charge and tells Curly to clean out the reindeer pen.
27: I'll clean it when I'm ready.
28: Are you ready?
27: Yeah, I'm ready.
21: And much to the chagrin of the male elves, the Stooges get dates with the lady elves.
31: You stole our girls, you half thieves!
21: And Jimmy's been very good this year. Santa's bringing him a bag of money.
33: Now Jimmy can get his operation.
34: This is not fair for all of us to have an operation.
33: Yeah.
21: And the Stooges favor us with Christmas poetry.
35: We have no chimney in our house, which all us kids regret.
36: So on Christmas Eve, we hang our socks on the television set.
21: It's the Stooges at the North Pole this Christmas.
37: Well, hurry, hurry, I can hardly wait.
21: Don't miss it.
37: Certainly.
21: Tonight on CBS.
20: It's tax time, people, and we wanted to ask the average American, if given the chance, what would he say to the guy who invented taxes? So we asked average American Clark Griswold. Clark, if the tax man were right here, right now, what would you say to him?
38: And I want
20: to
38: look him straight in the eye, and I want to tell him what a cheap, lying, no-good, rotten, four-flushing, low-life, snake-licking, dirt-eating, inbred, overstuffed, ignorant, dog-kissing, brainless, hopeless, heartless, earless, bug-eyed, stiff-legged, spotty-lipped, worm-headed sack of mud he is. Hallelujah! Holy... There's a Tylenol.
20: Wow, he even said the word. So have a great tax day, and don't forget to bend over and write that check.
39: You can be a millionaire and never pay taxes. you can have $1,000,000 and never pay taxes. You say, Steve, how can I be a millionaire and never pay taxes? First, get $1,000,000. Now, you say, Steve, what do I say to the tax man when he comes to my door and says, you have never paid taxes? Two simple words. Two simple words in the English language. I forgot. How many times do we let ourselves get into terrible situations because we don't say, I forgot? Let's say you're on trial for armed robbery. You say to the judge, I forgot armed robbery was illegal. Well, anyway, you have been a great... Wait a minute. I had $50 in here. No, I had $50 in this pocket right here. And it's gone now. Someone stole my $50. And it was somebody out there. I'm sorry. I'm a little pissed off about this. Now, was it my road manager? Did he steal my $50? Was it my personal manager, my agent, my lawyer, my accountant? Was it my girlfriend that stole my $50? This makes me sick. And I know I had the $50 because I always put my money in this pocket. I never put it in this.
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15: This is your roving reporter, and today I'm talking with a political activist.
0: That's right, man.
15: And could you please explain to us your red cap with the letters MMRGA?
0: Yeah, man, this is my MAGA hat.
15: MAGA?
0: Yeah, man, that stands for Make My Retirement Great Again.
15: I see.
0: And to do that, what you need to do is call David Ernest.
15: The asset preservationist.
0: That's right, man. You can call David at 833-596-7233. That's 833-596-SAFE.
15: And I understand that's a toll-free number.
0: Yeah, man. Get David Ernest on the case, and your retirement will be great again.
15: And you make these hats.
0: I do. Here's a whole pile left from the last administration.
15: And they say CPWABD.
0: Yeah, man. Corn Pop was a bad dude.
15: And as you said, there's a whole pile here.
0: Well, there wasn't much demand.
15: I can dig it.
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15: 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Unfortunately, I never called David Ernest, so I'll be on the radio and running my paper route until about 2057. 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This is Chris Cleats reporting. Maybe I'll get lucky and fall down a well.
1: 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This time, it's the infamous Ugly Baby story from the legendary Flip Wilson.
2: I was coming in from Baltimore to do the show, and, well, I was on the train there, and I'm settling my seat. I'm very relaxed, and the first thought to pass through my mind was to familiarize myself with the surroundings. And I glance across the aisle, and I notice that the lady occupying the seat there had her baby with her. Ugly baby. Bad looking baby. Now, generally I'd hesitate about passing an opinion about somebody's kid, but this was, even if I don't say it, it's an ugly baby. I only took one quick look, like that, and I saw it. In from the front of the coach comes this guy, the guys, he's had a few. And as he approached the section where the woman was with the baby, he stops and he's staring, like that. The woman's watching him. She's watching him from the corner of her eye. She says to him, "What are you looking at?" The guy says, "I'm looking at that ugly baby." "That's a bad-looking baby, lady." "I bet you save a lot of money with that baby. You don't have to hire any babysitter. Nobody's going to bother that kid." She gets offended. Does that make sense? As he pulls the emergency cord, the train stopped. There's a big scene in there. All everybody's crowding around there. And you know the guy who goes through the train selling those 25-cent sandwiches for $1.50? He comes in, big scene, the conductor comes in, the conductor says, "What's going on? What's going on here?" And the lady said, "This fellow just insulted me. And I don't have to spend my money to ride this railroad and be insulted." The conductor said, "Now calm down, lady." He said, "Madam, the Pennsylvania Railroad will go to any length to avoid having differences between the passengers." He said, "Perhaps it would be more to your convenience if we were to rearrange your seating. And as a small compensation from the railroad, if you'll accompany me to the dining car, we'll give you a free meal. Maybe we'll find a banana for your monkey."
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5: Don't!
4: We all know smoking's bad. 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
5: That's great.
4: Thanks to our president, Donald Trump, there's a new brand of cigarettes that will make smoking so expensive, you've got to kick the habit. 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I can't tell you the exact price, but when you see what these bad boys cost, you'll think things like house payment and car note. 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Tariffs come in 100s, 120s, regular or menthol. I wish I could tell you how they taste, but no one has been able to afford to take a drag of one of these things.
6: They're expensive.
4: And you know, the Surgeon General has his little message on one side of the pack.
7: You're gonna die.
4: And there's another message on the other side from the Treasury Department.
8: Man, these smokes are expensive.
4: So if you're trying to quit, switch to tariffs today. You'll never light up another cigarette.
5: Thank goodness.
4: Especially not a tariff, so don't let trying to quit get you down. Now you can breathe a sigh of relief, although you may cough and get a little lightheaded. So inquire about the price of a pack of tariffs today. Say you want a carton? What are you, Uncle Moneybags? Tariffs. You'll quit smoking, and you may be able to help pay off the national debt of Haiti.
9: That's a lot of money.
4: Tariffs.
10: This is the Health and Wealth Show, and that guy said that I was here, so I guess I should make an appearance. Hope you're having a good day today, wherever you're hearing this. David is out on that fact-finding mission, finding out all kind of great information to come here and present to you. That's why I'm by myself. But you know, I'm never really by myself. As many people that come wandering in and out the door here, somebody's bound to show up. Well, that was right on cue. Come on in. Hello. It's Clyde from over in Slapout. How you doing, Clyde? Everything's all right, I reckon. How you doing? I'm all right. Just holding the fort down while David's out. He'll be back soon. Well, good. How's things up there in Slapout on the Boneless Chicken Farm? Not too bad. You know, my boy up there, Clem, I've heard you talk about your boy, Clem. He's a good boy, but he ain't too bright, is what I heard. That's him, yeah. Well, what's he done now? Well, you know, he had that 4-H project. He's in the 4-H? Yeah. And he finished his project. He got one of them white ribbons. That's like third place. Yeah, but he done pretty good, but I just don't know how it's going to work out. What did he do? What was his project? Well, you know, we live up there in the country, and it's hot out there, and so what he thought he'd do was air condition the outhouse. Air condition the outhouse. Well, I guess that could work out pretty good. I don't know. It's got to be hot in there. Yeah. But like I say, I just don't think it's going to work out. Well, what's the problem? Did he have problem with the construction? No, he got the tools out and done the work himself. How about electrical problems? Did he have any electrical problems? No, not no electrical problems. As a matter of fact, there weren't no electricity involved none at all.
11: Really?
10: Yeah, that's right. Well, if there's no electricity involved, how did he air condition the outhouse? He just took the door off of it.
12: What?
10: Yeah, I can see how that could cause problems. Yeah, and I reckon I better get on back up that way before he comes up with any more bright ideas. Well, Clyde, I appreciate you stopping by. 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We'll see you next time, here. 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
7: 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Your heart will quicken when you eat some boneless chicken.
9: Clyde's Boneless Chicken Farm is not responsible for any side effects such as scurvy, Lyme disease, and athlete's foot. 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
11: What happens when two guys with totally opposite personalities share an apartment? Comedy gold, that's what happens. Tune in tonight for Darth Vader and Yoda as The Odd Couple.
12: Yoda, have you seen my lightsaber?
13: In the refrigerator it is.
12: Why is my lightsaber in the refrigerator?
13: Because took up all the room in your sock drawer, your extra helmets did.
12: What is Chewbacca doing in our bathroom?
13: Using the shower he is.
12: Great. I'll go get the pitchfork so we can get the hair out of the drain.
11: From producers Neil Simon and Obi-Wan Kenobi, it's The Odd Couple.
12: Yoda, I had a whole fifth of Maker's Mark in the liquor cabinet. Have you seen it?
13: Drank it, I did.
12: I find my lack of a fifth disturbing.
11: Darth Vader and Yoda as The Odd Couple. Tonight, right after Flip That Death Star on CBA.
16: Faster than an over-the-counter laxative. More powerful than a hamster on steroids. Able to leap an ATM with a single bound. Look, up in the sky. It's a bird. It's a plane. Hey, hey, it's the monkeys. No, it's
18: Money Man.
19: As we open, we see our hero, Money Man, nervously pacing around the cash cave.
22: Hey, Money Man, what's the deal? Why are you nervously pacing around the cash cave?
18: Just keeping my eyes wide open, loose change. Something's afoot.
22: That's what she said.
18: Very funny.
22: Well, what's going on?
18: I believe my arch nemesis, the prankster, is on the loose.
22: You mean that bad guy that plays bad practical jokes?
18: The very same.
22: Don't worry, Money Man. He'll never get you. You're way too smart.
18: Well, thank you, loose change.
22: Why don't you sit down? You look tired.
18: Well, I think I will sit on the money couch.
22: Holy free holies, Money Man.
18: Curses. The prankster strikes again.
22: You mean he slipped in here unseen and put a whoopee cushion on the money couch?
18: I'm afraid so. I'm gonna get up and search this place.
22: Don't bother, Money Man.
18: Why not? Don't you want to know if the prankster is prowling around in the cash cave?
22: I don't think he is, Money Man. You got up and there's no whoopee cushion there.
18: Oh, my bad.
22: Yeah, really.
19: Tune in next time when this exchange takes place.
18: I can't believe my instincts failed me.
22: Yeah, your instincts, all right.
19: On the next window-rattling episode of
18: Money Man!
5: This is your roving reporter, and today I am speaking with a hungry man.
14: You got that right, Jack. I am starving.
5: Well, what are you going to do about it?
14: I just called my money man, David Ernest.
5: The money man with the money plan?
14: Oh, that's him, man. 833-596-7233, and those last four digits spell out the word safe.
5: Well, how did he help?
14: Well, just so happens I've got $50,000 that's kind of in a liquid state.

0: peaches. You know what comes after L peach? Impeach.
1: Comment on former presidents.
0: Joe Biden is the greatest president who ever lived. If that's not true, may I be struck down by a bolt of... Aw, crap.
1: Comment on her whack job liberal friends.
0: AOC is the second smartest woman in Washington, D.C. Everything that comes out of her mouth is brilliant.
1: Take a swipe at the current administration.
0: Donald Trump can kiss my rump, and just in case there's any confusion, that's not the place here under this James Brown wig.
1: And even tell us what's going on Capitol Hill.
0: I just heard the State Department wants a complete report on all foreign affairs. Well, let me just say that whoever I sleep with when I'm overseas ain't nobody's business but mine.
1: To order your mad vaccine doll, just go online to www.bsc.com. BSC, what does that stand for?
0: Bat shit crazy, you fool.
1: Well, that makes sense. And if you order now, we'll throw in a free AOC whoopee cushion. It's got her picture right on it. Just put it in her chair, and when someone sits on her face, you'll hear... That could possibly be the smartest thing AOC ever says. Get yours today. Supplies are low, kind of like the average liberal's IQ. It's just another great product from Bumco.
0: Donald Trump can kiss my rump.
2: You are a rude, terrible person. Bye-bye.
3: Immigrants were arrested in Alabama this weekend as President Trump's mass deportation began in cities around the nation. The arrests are a departure from the kind that occurred before President Trump's term. Under Biden, it was rare that anyone other than the specific person law enforcement was searching for would be taken from their homes. This week, Trump increased arrest quotas for ICE officials to at least 1,200 to 1,500 arrests per day. In Alabama, there are an estimated 183,000 total immigrants. The Hispanic and Immigrant Center of Alabama estimates about 20% of those are undocumented, but exact numbers are not known. Advocates in Alabama are preparing for more arrests in the days ahead.
4: Stop. Drop the menu. Listen, if you want a burrito, you're going to be missing out. Because the waitstaff vanished, ran out the door screaming in Spanish.
5: That'd be great.
4: Yeah, something like that. They grabbed their coats and grabbed their hats and boom, they were clean out of sight. They didn't get my order, and that ain't right.

They've got guns. Say, it must be military appreciation night. Maybe we should go somewhere else. What? Do I have a green card? No, just this coupon.

0: being deported. All I did was ask for ice. 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All right, this is the health and wealth promotional piece right here. Are you ready?
1: Yes, I'm ready.
0: Okay, great. But I'll be right over here if you need anything. If you need a prompt, you forget a line, I'll be right here.
1: Wonderful, wonderful. Now let's get this thing done.
0: Now, here we go. Cue the music in 3, 2.
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0: 2017.
2: 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With asset preservationist David Ernest.
0: David Ernest.
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2: 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Like Davy Crockett, David was born on a mountaintop in Tanzania, Tennessee, where he learned about hard work, good ethics, and how to handle your chainsaw.
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0: Wealth Show plays on radio stations throughout the Southeast United States. And it's filled with laughter and great information from Dooley Edwards. David Ernest. Here's an example.
1: They make a joke out of these guys. They say, well, okay. It kind of reminds me of Noah and the Ark. You're building the Ark. Where's the water? You know, there's no water. But what they're not thinking is that the clouds are getting heavier and heavier and heavier. And the flood came because there were some smart people that knew that Noah was smart. He knew it was coming. If you're smart, you know, you can see that something bad is going to happen. You just don't know exactly when the floods are going to come.
0: Dateline, Enterprise, Alabama. Another name change is coming to Fort Rucker. The name of the Army installation was changed in 2023 to Fort Novosel, in memory of a Medal of Honor winner from the Vietnam era. Now it's being changed again, this time to honor someone you would least expect. Soon the name of Fort Novosel will be changed to honor storekeeper and postmaster Sam Drucker of Hooterville. Although a beloved member of the community, it is unclear why they would make this change. You'll have a great time listening to the Harp and Wine Show, the Health and Wealth Show. That's the Health and Wealth Show with Darby Edwards, David Ernest. You can call David Ernest on the telephone. And I don't seem to have a phone number handy. What's this?
2: It's the number.
0: Oh, wonderful. A loaf of bread, a can of beans, and a quart of milk.
2: The other side.
0: Oh, the phone number for David Ernest is 833-596-7233. And remember, the last four digits spell out the word Safi.
2: Safe.
0: Safe. And David Ernest has a website. Whoa, whoa, whoa, whoa.
2: What?
0: That's what it says here on the paper. Whoa, whoa, whoa, whoa.
2: That's www.
0: Oh, www.retirewithernest.com. You'll find lots of great information there, testimonials from satisfied clients, pictures of the staff, and wonderful recipes you can try in the kitchen.
2: Where does it say that?
0: It doesn't. I just thought I'd throw that in.
2: Well, stop throwing stuff in.
0: Gotcha.
2: Now let's wrap this up.
0: Don't leave your retirement to chance. Who's chance?
2: Just read.
0: Oh, okay. Don't leave your retirement to chance. Call Doppel Weinstein today.
2: That's David Ernest.
0: Call Doppel Weinstein, David Ernest, today. How was that?
2: Fine.
0: Not too many mistakes.
2: Oh, no, we'll just edit all that out.
0: Great. I'm going to lunch.
2: And I'll be here all night. I'll bet you anything, that guy got this job through DEI.
0: Have you ever been caught on a nationally broadcast sporting event giving the old finger to the camera because your team lost?
3: Uh-oh.
0: Well, if you have and you're tired of walking down the street and hearing,
4: "Loser.
5: Look, an idiot.
6: What a strange person."
0: 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We're New Ident, a new company that helps you change your identity. 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
7: Yeah. Right.
0: Someone people love and respect.
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0: Someone who would never get on television and do something to make the entire population of the state, not to mention the fans of that particular football team, look like a bunch of slack-jawed, knuckle-dragging Neanderthals.
9: Hanging's too good for them.
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10: Tell me more.
0: Big Bubba will go to that person's home and knock on the door. Yes, can I help you?
11: Yeah, man. You the dude on TV throwing the bird at everybody?
0: Yeah, so what?
11: So this. Fool.
0: That's right. 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
10: Oh, yeah, yeah, yeah, yeah.
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11: fool.
0: Recently, Maxine Waters was denied entry to the headquarters of the Education Department. Now, Bumco presents Songs to Lock Out Maxine Waters By. You get this one from Little Richard.

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0: 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And if you order now, you get a lovely spoken word poem by Maxine Waters herself.
1: People of this country are being violated because all of our privacy is being taken up by Elon Musk and Trump, and we don't know what all they have on us.
0: Songs to lock out Maxine Waters by. Hurry, because when they're gone, they're gone.
2: Someone knocking at the door. Somebody ringing the bell. Someone's knocking.
3: This is your roving reporter, and today I'm talking with a mugger.
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3: Okay, but first, I must ask, why are you out mugging people?
4: Well, you see, I never called David Ernest.
3: You mean the money man with the money plan?
4: That's him, man. You see, I never called him, so I got no retirement. You dig?
3: I dig. But why did you never call? Don't you know the number?
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3: And what have we learned today?
4: 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Now, I've got a question.
3: Okay.
4: Can you hit a moving target?
3: Wow, look at him go.
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13: U.S. Senator Tommy Tuberville offered several amendments into the 2027 National Defense Authorization Act. Those amendments are still attached to the NDAA, which was recently voted on and passed out of the Senate Armed Services Committee. One of those amendments is for Congress to officially approve the renaming of the Department of Defense to the Department of War, which took place unofficially after Pete Hegseth became the secretary. Another amendment gives a pay raise to all U.S. military members and allocates $500 million to the upgrade of military bases, with over $1 billion allocated to the new SpaceCom headquarters in Redstone Arsenal. Tuberville says his amendments will make sure that Alabama continues to play an outsized role in our national defense. There is still a controversial section within the NDAA that has yet to be removed. This section proposes that the U.S. military merge with Israel's military in the creation of certain weapons and the sharing of intelligence. This type of merger with another foreign country would be unprecedented in U.S. history, and once enacted, extremely difficult to undo. I'll be back with more Alabama stories after this.
14: Where I was living was not a great place to live anymore. I began to pray for a place to go, praying for all of these things that a 9-year-old would want. I wanted horses, big house with a bunch of people my age. I wanted parents. I wanted a mom and a dad. Before I even prayed it, the Lord had already answered my prayer with the Big Oak Ranch. Who would that 9-year-old be if she never came to the Big Oak Ranch? I would be trying to fight for survival instead of fighting to break a cycle.
15: Big Oak Ranch, a Christian home for children needing a chance.
13: Investigators say that a body found in Anniston this past Monday is likely that of a man reported missing earlier this month. An autopsy will be performed on the body that's believed to be 58-year-old Howard Brown Jr. in order to confirm identity as well as cause of death. I'm Andrea Tice.
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23: Good morning, everyone, and welcome in on this Wednesday, the 17th of June, 2026. 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Let's give you the weather forecast first and foremost. Partly cloudy skies today, a 50% chance of rain, a high of 87. We have got a system down in the Gulf of America, just off Louisiana, that is going to bring us a whole lot of rain. 90% chance of showers. I think tomorrow is going to be more like 100, but who's counting? High tomorrow, 83. You're going to get a lot of rain, a lot of flooding potentially. 70% chance of rain on Friday, a high of 84. And the weekend is kind of a 50-50 shot, Saturday and Sunday. Maybe it'll be one of those weekends where we're like, well, yeah, maybe we'll get a pop-up shower. But for the most part, we've got some sunshine and we can enjoy both days over the weekend, and highs in the mid-80s. That's what we're looking at. But yeah, Richard, we got to watch this thing that's coming up from the Gulf of America, because it's got a lot of rain with it.
0: Tropical Storm Artie. Mm-hmm. Arthur. Mm. Artman. Artster. Yeah. Artorama.
23: Art's going to cause a problem for us.
0: Could very well be. It looks like tomorrow's going to be the worst of it. Friday might be bad as well, but not as bad, because it'll be moving on the way out of here. And, just kind of make some indoor plans for the next couple of days. I'd say today you might be able to get a little outdoor work done, but it's still damp from, yesterday. So.
23: Oh, yeah. Yeah. No doubt about it. It'll be okay.
0: It will.
23: We need a little rain.
0: We're going to be okay.
23: Yeah.
0: We'll figure it out.
23: We'll make it.
0: We've done it before. Mm-hmm. We'll do it again.
23: Yep.
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1: And now, it's Dixon and Vining's top three things you need to know.
23: Well, the Alabama primary runoff election was yesterday, and here are some of the highlights, the results. Barry Moore defeated Jared Hudson and will face the Democratic nominee, Everett West, for Tommy Tuberville's seat in the U.S. Senate. John Wall defeated Wes Allen for lieutenant governor. And the other big race was the Republican nominee for attorney general. Katherine Robertson defeated Jay Mitchell. She will face Democratic nominee Jeffrey McLaughlin, who is an attorney from Gunnersville and a former state legislator. Outside Alabama, you had Representative Mike Collins, who won in Georgia the Republican Senate runoff, defeating former football coach Derek Dooley. Collins backed, of course, by Donald Trump.
0: Yep.
23: So an interesting day yesterday. Not totally the way that we thought it would go, but for the most part, yeah, probably so. So
0: yeah,
23: now you have the results.
0: Now you know. And come November, we'll, vote accordingly. But, a runoff election, not a great turnout.
23: No.
0: Not really thrilled with that. I'm not sure what it was, 12%, something like that. It's really weak. It's amazing to me how little people care about the candidates that eventually are going to become the people in office. Because, if you win the Republican nomination in the state of Alabama, you're almost a shoo-in.
23: Yeah, just about.
0: For that office. Mm-hmm. Unless you're Terry Sewell.
23: Okay. Ooh, did you say that? Okay. Hey, thank goodness for a family member of one of the suspects that plotted to do harm to those at the White House Freedom 250 event this past weekend for turning information they had into the FBI. The parent of a 19-year-old suspect alerted Kash Patel and other members of the FBI on June 10th of their plans. The suspects, armed with assault rifles, plotted to attack those on the South Lawn Sunday night. They were angry. I mean, it sounds like they were angry at the world. Billionaires, Israel, Jeffrey Epstein was mentioned, the dislike of President Trump. They planned to use explosive drones in the plot and then forcing attendees to flee outside of the White House area where a sniper team could begin picking them off. This was part of their plan.
0: They had big plans.
23: Man, those involved were from California, Ohio, Missouri, Nebraska, President Trump, Vice President J.D. Vance, tech billionaire Elon Musk, Prime Minister Benjamin Netanyahu, all named as potential targets. And you're like, man, you guys just are not happy with the entire world. I mean, who did you leave out? Good
0: gracious. It's really weird to me that these people are like, so here's what we're going to do. We're upset that the other people have a lot of money, mm-hmm. and consequently, we're going to blow this thing up. What?
23: Yeah.
0: I'm sorry. You're upset that other people have a lot of money. So where exactly is the blowing up of the Freedom 250 thing coming in? They thought that they were going to spark a revolution.
23: Uh-huh. Yeah. Well, how'd that work out for you now that you're, mm-hmm. you've been arrested?
0: Did they read Helter Skelter?
23: I guess not.
0: They probably should have looked into it.
23: Just the most bizarre
2: thing.
23: Maybe
2: not all the way to the end.
23: Mm. But thank goodness that that plot was thwarted, and it's, you know, the FBI and the family member. Thank you. Thank you so much for... You know, you're seeing something, and even though it's one of your loved ones, and I know that's not always easy, but when you find out some of the details of this, you're like, oh, I don't really have a choice here. I've got to turn you in.
0: Yeah.
23: I mean, you're talking about taking out the president, the vice president, and all these people that are, I mean.
0: Could you imagine if she hadn't done that, the thing got underway? I don't think they would have gotten that far with it.
23: No,
0: because
23: I don't
0: honestly
23: think so
0: believe
23: either.
0: We have, you know, some very quality people in there, but I wouldn't have gotten that far. But to find out later, wait, you knew about this? Of course she had to tell. Of course she did.
23: Yeah, she did. Finally, this story, a local attorney right now is demanding answers about alleged plans to move the Birmingham Water Works, now called Central Alabama Water, out of Birmingham and possibly into the Shelby County area. Leaders at CAW, again, Central Alabama Water, have remained quiet about any such plans. The attorney has sent a formal demand wanting public information regarding the move. Members of Central Alabama Water Board have been in place since about May of 2025 and have made some major moves to try to improve the mess that was left from the previous Birmingham board. State legislation created a new 7-member board that consists of 2 board members from Birmingham and 5 others from the suburbs and surrounding counties. CAW has not held any public discussions about moving, but this attorney is demanding answers.
0: Yeah, I love it. This guy is he is a lawyer for one of the previous employees. I think he was one of the, you know, big high muckety mucks, but one of the board members or something, who's still upset that the legislature changed the configuration of the board, basically took it out of Birmingham. Now he's lost power. Now he's lost his little playground, which I think all the old people are upset about. The amount of changes that these people had to do, and I assuming, of course, that they're not every bit as corrupt as the last group, and I don't think they are. But the changes these people have had to go through, the alterations they've had to make to fix that system, when they came in and they went, we have how much debt?
23: Yeah.
0: And we're losing how much water? Mm. And we have how many people here working that don't need to be here?
23: Which they already helped with that.
0: I mean, that has to have been some serious heavy lifting that they've done over there. And again, my water bill... down to a reasonable level.
23: Mm-hmm.
0: I think the highest it's gotten since the CAW took over is $40. It used to be, you know, anywhere from 60 to 120 with some regularity.
23: And you say to yourself, where'd all that money go?
0: Right.
23: If the bill all along has been about what it's supposed to be now.
0: Mm-hmm. I know they haven't been checking my meter.
23: Whoa.
0: It's still overgrown with grass.
23: Sheesh. You know, move it out of there. Shoot. Mm-hmm. That's really what it is. It's the city of Birmingham, some leadership in Birmingham, and people that were previously tied to the Birmingham Water Works Board that are all ticked off about this because, you know what?
0: Yeah.
23: You don't have the power anymore.
0: They absolutely hate the fact that they're no longer in power. They hate the fact that they've lost their little jobs program for their nieces and nephews
23: and aunts,
0: brothers-in-law
23: and aunties and cousins.
0: Sorry about that. And how, you know, I love this lawyer. I demand answers. Well, who are you? You're not following the law. We haven't said or done anything yet.
23: Nope.
0: You can get all upset about rumors, but we haven't said or done anything yet.
23: They're like, but I'm watching you just in case.
0: Oh, your jets, Chachi. 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
1: 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Dixon and Vining with you. Hopefully you are going to download our app and give us a listen whenever and wherever you choose. We appreciate you doing so, especially Lynn in Pell City.
0: Yeah, I wanted to give them a shout out. Last night I went to, they had an open house for the brand new Pell City Police Headquarters.
1: Uh-huh.
0: And met Chief Cooper, who is fabulous. Love him.
1: You were the guest of honor,
0: and, I was one of the guests of honor. But they opened it up to the public because they wanted people to come in and meet everybody on staff. And then, you know, we got a tour of the entire facility. And it's absolutely gorgeous. Pell City, you've got... I mean, that is just beautiful.
1: Lovely.
0: But I did meet Lynn. She's over at, I think, Azteca's Mexican Grill, just as sweet as she could be. And she said, I turn on YouTube and I watch you guys all day long. So good morning, Lynn. It was great to meet her. Bridget is also works in the Pell City Police Headquarters. Huge fan. Good morning, Bridget. So thank you to all those guys. We had a great time there last night. And it was neat to see that, and they do a good job out there.
1: We appreciate you listening.
0: So take care of your police officers. Maybe pick up a lunch or something like that. So, hey, I love to talk about Craig and the guys over at Birmingham Broker because of something that they do that means that you don't have to do it. And it's actually a win-win for you. The deal is when you sell a used car, if you decide you want to do it yourself, that's going to be a bit of a hassle because you got to get the car all cleaned up. If there's scratches or dents, you want to work and get that done. All of the things that come with selling a used vehicle, they want to test drive it. Oh, boy, that's always a lot of fun. Let Craig sell your car for you. 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
1: All right, here's what we're looking at by 1 o'clock this afternoon. Tropical storm Arthur.
0: Arthur.
1: Is going to be over Houston. And then by 1 a.m. tomorrow morning, it will be fairly centrally located, like over Baton Rouge in Louisiana. It is my understanding that if it goes through over Monroe and Baton Rouge,
0: could be.
1: It could do tens of thousands of dollars worth of improvements. There's no telling.
0: Well, yeah, if you want to look at it that way. But when we talk about this much rain, it's going to be a problem for the Birmingham area tomorrow.
1: Yeah,
0: it's, and probably Friday morning, too.
1: By Thursday, midday afternoon, it is going to be largely over our section, mostly central. Somebody could feasibly even be south of us, like, you're probably going to get hit. I'll be safe.
0: Oh, maybe. Yeah.
1: I got almost nothing yesterday. I was a little depressed.
0: Just a little drizzly all day.
1: A little
0: day.
1: Drizzle here and there.
0: Yeah.
1: That was it. I was kind of upset.
0: Pretty much all day.
1: I had heard thunder and lightning, and I did not get any of that, and I wanted to know, who do I complain to? I called James Spann at home. I was like, what's going on here?
0: You got a direct line to
1: him? I want some answers. Mm-hmm. How dare you? we did have a little, I don't know what's going on with
0: What you got going there? You all right?
1: I got a frog
0: morning?
1: In my throat.
0: Ribbit. Hello? Ribbit.
1: We had a little bit of light flashing. But nothing serious.
0: Light flashing?
1: That is to say that the lights flashed once or twice.
0: Oh, did they?
1: Yeah.
0: And I knew mine had because I had to reset two clocks.
1: Mm.
0: The stove and the one in the bedroom.
1: I'm at the point now where when I have to reset a clock, I'm like, oh, come on, technology, catch up.
0: Really? You know, we can do better.
1: My bedroom clock actually does have a battery backup, but it's a built-in battery. I don't have to change the battery.
0: Oh, that's nice.
1: A little built-in battery backup.
0: Yeah.
1: So it automatically, even after that 24-hour power outage I had a couple of weeks ago.
0: Popped back on.
1: Popped right back on, knew what day it was, knew what time it was.
0: That's
1: I was
0: nice.
1: Like, damn.
0: Yeah. I, I don't even know that they make the clock that I have anymore in my bedroom. I remember my dad had one growing up.
1: Mm-hmm.
0: It's huge, digital, because you got to be able to see it across the room.
1: Oh, yeah.
0: You know, and it's up a little higher, so, you know, you can just roll your head out of bed. Oh, I see the time.
1: Yeah, what you're saying is when the alarm goes off, you won't have to walk across the room.
0: I never set that alarm.
1: Oh, okay.
0: I set my phone alarm. But it's nice to be able to wake up and know what time it is.
1: Yeah.
0: I don't know why I do that to myself. It's really... You know, that's really painful to do that.
1: So you know how much more time you have to
0: sleep. Like, oh, gosh, I have 30 minutes. Hurry up. That doesn't work.
1: Back to sleep.
0: Hurry up. You got 30 minutes.
1: Hurry, go back to sleep. Hurry, hurry.
0: It doesn't work.
1: You're losing.
0: That's when you... is that not the worst when you wake up? You're like, I'm not ready to wake up, and you've got like 40 minutes left? Because 40 minutes, it really messes you up. Because you need 10 of it to fall back to sleep,
1: right? Not me.
0: No? You need, 2 minutes?
1: I can go back to sleep in two.
0: Really?
1: Pretty easily, sometimes. Depends.
0: You're good.
1: You talk about how terrible it is when you wake up and there's 15 to 40
0: minutes. I like it when there's
1: left.
0: Like 2 hours. I'm yes.
1: I woke up last night at 11:30. I was like, oh, God, is the alarm about to go? Oh, no.
0: It's 11:30.
1: I got 4 more hours. Right back to sleep. It was wonderful. It was delightful. That's the other great thing is when you wake up and you look at the clock and you go, 3:30, I got to be up. Wait, it's Saturday.
0: That is awesome.
1: Oh, yes,
0: I have done that before, where I've woke and I'm thinking, oh, I got to get up in an hour, and then I'm like, oh no, I don't. It's you have to remind yourself
1: right.
0: that it's the weekend.
1: Yeah,
0: that is the gift that keeps on giving.
1: Sometimes I'll trick myself. I'll be like, it's Saturday. No, it's Friday. Don't lie to yourself, Richard. You have to get up. You know you do. Come on, man. You know, I've gone through a litany of alarm clocks. I had one. I moved it upstairs now into the guest bedroom. But I had one where the alarm was so soft, it just wouldn't wake me up.
0: Oh.
1: And I don't need the alarm very often. I mean, this alarm, the alarm that I have right now, I've had this clock for like 3 years, I want to say. I think I've heard the alarm twice, maybe 3 times in all that time. Usually I wake up well before the alarm. 10 minutes, 5 minutes.
0: Your body clock.
1: A half an hour. Yeah, I mean, you know, I'm just in tune with what's going on, what time I have to be up. And I generally don't like to hear the alarm, so I just reach over, turn it off, and get up. I'm not one of those snooze alarm guys. Used to be. Can't live my life that way.
0: I do the 2 alarm, but it's only like 5 minutes, just to give me a minute or two to wake up. So I set 2 because I'm afraid if the first one goes off and I turn it off, then I might doze. So I do 2. Then it just gives me, you know, a couple of minutes just to open my eyes and get situated before I make my move.
1: Can't do it. I'm up and at 'em, man. When I wake up, open my eyes, look at that clock and go, I've got anything less than, let's say, 20 minutes, I'm up at that point. May as well just go ahead and get up. But this alarm that was so soft.
0: Beep, beep, beep, oh, no, that beep, doesn't work.
1: I'm like, what are we trying to do? Are we... What was the point of this?
0: Uh-huh.
1: It makes no sense. I've been through a bunch of alarm clocks. I had one that projected on the ceiling.
0: Did you like that?
1: No, I hated it. That's why I got
0: rid
1: of it.
0: Too much light?
1: It was just annoying.
0: Annoying.
1: You wake up and you look and you go like, am I lying on my side? Am I lying on my back? Where am I in relation to the rest of the world? I'm confused. No, I couldn't do it. So, you don't think so, folks. But for morning radio people and TV people, too, I'm sure, your clock is really, really important.
0: Oh, it's very.
1: It has to be, like you say, clear enough to see so that you know what's going on, but not so bright that it keeps you awake. That's an important shopping job there. And we are taking presents for, you know, Christmases, birthdays,
0: so what
1: anniversaries.
0: You're asking
1: absolutely.
0: For.
1: I'm looking for a clock. We can get one, please. 6:30, Dixon Divining, Talk 99.5.
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15: We have a crash in Central City, 2059 West, on the off-ramp to southbound Highway 31, exit 126. And we have a crash in Shelby County, 280 West, before Highland Lakes Drive. I'm Phil Carter in the Traffic Center.
16: Showers will be a lot harder to come by for our Wednesday, as most of the area will be dry. Highs in the middle 80s. However, by Thursday, very heavy rainfall, widespread flash flooding, potentially even some river flooding is going to be expected. And we also can't rule out the chance of a few brief isolated tornadoes as the remnants of potential tropical cyclone 1 move closer to the state of Alabama. Widespread rain also expected for Friday. I'm ABC 3340 meteorologist Riley Blackwell on Talk 99.5.
3: What you hear is what's really happening.
17: And then you're going to wonder, well, why did those guys go out of business? I don't understand. No, you don't understand. And that's the point. This is why we need adults to run the economy, because you don't have the vaguest notion how any of this works. It's almost like a child. Oh, can't we all just get along and never have wars? Because there are some bad people out there who need to be stopped from getting nuclear weapons. What are you, 5, Mondani?
0: Yeah.
17: Everyone should make $30 an hour. That'd be a cool world.
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0: 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I had a weird thing happen to me the other day. I think I mentioned it to you off the air, right? I went to get into bed and turn on the TV. I kind of use it as white noise when I'm dozing off. I just like the little conversation in the background. And so low you can't really make out what's being said, but there's just...
1: You know, there's a better channel for that. It's called the Golf Channel.
0: That works well, too.
1: Put that on.
0: He's got a really long putt here.
1: Everybody there is whispering.
0: Everybody's talking like this.
1: So you get to one or two tournaments, it gets a little crazy. But anyways.
0: But it was very strange because my YouTube TV was somehow 2 hours behind. Now, what do I mean by that? I mean, according to my YouTube TV, it was 8 o'clock at night. That's right. I was going to bed at 8 o'clock at night. I had no nap that day. And YouTube showed it to be 6 p.m. And I went, I don't want to see what was on at 6 p.m. I know what was on at 6 p.m. I want to see what's on at 8 p.m. So I went forward to 8 p.m. and I pushed the button.
1: Play,
0: and it said, oh, do you want to record this? Because it's coming up in 2 hours. I was like, no, it's on now. What are you talking about? I know what it's on now. I know it's 8 o'clock here. Why are you doing this to me? Anyway, I was just too tired to mess with it. So I just turned everything off and I went to sleep without the white noise in the background.
1: So did you figure it out?
0: I found out yesterday when I got home, I was unloading some groceries and I was like, FIFA, let's turn on a little France and Senegal. And I turn on the TV in the living room and go to YouTube TV and lo and behold, it is also 2 hours behind. I was like, okay, everything that has to be refrigerated,
1: reset.
0: Let's get it in the refrigerator and let's figure out what's going on here. So I go to Google, everyone's best friend when it comes to these things.
1: Or YouTube.
0: And I track it down.
1: YouTube.
0: Yeah,
1: yes.
0: I can't go to YouTube because it's, you know. But I go look it up and I go like, what is the problem? Why is this the way it is? And it said, your YouTube is probably streaming from the wrong city.
1: Yes, I have. I have dealt with that.
0: You have?
1: Yes, I have. Yeah, it was like coming out of Atlanta or something like that. At one point, I was not getting any of our local channels. They were all Atlanta channels. And I'm like, what the heck is this?
0: I noticed that as well. I was looking at the channels. I'm like, we don't have an ABC7 here. What's that?
1: That's
0: all my channels were coming out of San Francisco.
1: Oh, my gosh.
0: Should have been a tip-off as, you know, I was listening to the FIFA World Cup announcers. Oh, he's got a really good kick here. Look at him. He can kick really high. I'm just kidding. So it took me a half an hour to figure out what was going on and then another half hour to figure out how to fix it.
1: Yeah.
0: Cause there's nothing more frustrating than when the instructions go, okay, go to settings and then go to area. And I'm like, I'm in settings. There's no area. It doesn't say area here. I don't have a choice for area. Well, what kind of TV are you using? It's a Google TV. Well, it should say area. Well, it doesn't. What am I supposed to do? So you just go and try a little of this and a little of that, and eventually you're like, there it is. Okay. Yeah, it says I'm in San Francisco.
1: And don't be shocked because for me, it went back to it a couple of times.
0: No!
1: And I forgot how I got through all of it.
0: Oh, my God.
1: But it was a couple of weeks of fiddling and playing and looking stuff up, going, why is it reverting back to the
0: Atlanta channels? It has something to do with your ISP, right?
1: Yeah, I think so.
0: Yeah. AT&T somehow thinks I should be in San Francisco. I don't want
1: to
0: be there.
1: You need to set AT&T straight. That's not where you are.
0: I'll give them a call and straighten them right out.
1: Hopefully you've resolved it and you'll be
0: nice.
1: Good to go.
0: I would be good if it were done. I didn't have that problem again later, but I don't know that I turned the TV off, actually. I was, again, yesterday, no nap, all day. Go, nonstop, go. That happens. But anyway, I'm hoping that I don't to mess with that again because I, like you, I would probably have to go back and start from scratch. You're like, okay.
1: Make myself some, where's my sticky notes? And this is how you did that.
0: I don't have to do that.
1: I don't have any idea.
0: The Dow hitting record highs.
1: Golly, yesterday was on fire.
0: Yeah, man.
1: Oil prices down. The stock market on, oh my goodness, yeah.
0: SpaceX is off the charts.
1: Mm-hmm. Mm. Exciting.
0: Wow.
1: This could be, you know, again, if we put this Iran deal behind us in the rearview mirror, this might be where the takeoff is. I mean, look, 52,000, that's where we are.
0: Yeah.
1: With the Dow.
0: Yeah, it's amazing, isn't it?
1: 52.
0: You can tell that things are going well both with the Dow and with oil because until recently, CNN, which is on right over Valerie's head, she doesn't get to see it very often.
1: I don't.
0: Has had a ticker of the Dow as it was falling and has had oil prices pretty consistently on the screen.
1: Mm-hmm.
0: And now suddenly they're both gone.
1: Uh-huh. You wonder why that is.
0: Oh, because they're both doing very well. Oil prices are down.
1: That's right. Reminder.
0: The Dow is up. They don't want you to see that. They're not interested in you knowing about that.
1: Mm-hmm.
0: The other thing that you can say is... And this reminds me of nothing more than, remember when MSNBC was all about Donald Trump's taxes? Ooh, Donald Trump's taxes. We need to talk about Donald Trump's taxes. We hear he's not paying his taxes. His taxes, we need to see his taxes. Oh, needs to buy your show. And then somebody drops a year's worth of Donald Trump's, or maybe two, a year's worth of Donald Trump's tax returns into a Dropbox, a mailbox for MSNBC. They get them. They have no idea where they came from. Doesn't matter. They've got them. Rachel Maddow opens the show with, we've got Donald Trump's taxes, and then goes on to have the biggest nothing show because there was nothing there. Nothing to see.
1: Got all excited before you knew what you had.
0: Well, they knew it when they, by the time she took to the airwaves, she was aware that there was nothing there.
1: Mm-hmm.
0: But still, they had to sell the sizzle.
1: On. Right.
0: They had to sell, the sizzle and go like, oh, listen, sorry. I know we've tempted you this entire time. There is no steak. Sorry.
1: That's lousy, yeah. Isn't it? That is just lousy.
0: Well, we're going through something fairly similar. CNN and MS Now, ever since we got news about this Iran deal, have been going on and on about, oh, we're giving them $300 billion, and they're going to charge tolls in the straits, and we have to this, that, and the other thing, and this is the worst deal ever, and I can't believe it. It's worse than Obama, and blah, blah, blah. Well, CNN got a hold of the text of the deal this morning.
1: Mm-hmm.
0: They talked about it for approximately 20 minutes, and it's over.
1: Yeah, because Donald Trump has already said all that's fake news.
0: Yeah, well,
1: $300 billion.
0: Like I said, they got the text, okay? They know what's in the deal. They actually showed some of it, and the reality is none of that is in there.
1: Right.
0: So everything that they have been saying is off the table, and they have nothing to lose their minds about it. It's funny to me how they love, and they'll never come back and go, oh, listen, we were wrong about all that. Sorry about that.
1: That's why it's, again, mind-blowing to me that there's anybody viewing any of those shows, those channels. And I'm just like, you're just going to allow a network like that to just to give you fake information, bad information. Now, occasionally, if you screw up, you go, hey, we've really messed up here, and we'd like to apologize to our audience that this was the deal. They never do that. I mean,
0: right.
1: Their entire basis is let's throw something out there that's going to make everybody go, oh, Donald Trump, $300 billion. That's terrible. Why would he give Iran any money whatsoever for reconstruction? They love this. They absolutely love it and live on it. And people still watch.
0: Yeah.
1: They still watch.
0: I know.
1: I'm like, people, you get sold a bill of fake news all the time, and you're just like, I'll be back tomorrow.
0: J.D. Vance said it yesterday on The View. Because he was asked about, you know, you called Donald Trump Hitler. You said these horrible things about him. You were very anti-Trump in 2015 and 2016. What happened? And he said, a little humility. You know, I made all these predictions. I said, Donald Trump is going to ruin the economy. Donald Trump is going to ruin we're never going to get these manufacturing jobs back. We're going to be a pariah on the world stage. It's going to be a nightmare. He says, after the first term, I was wrong about all that. I was wrong about all of it. I had to admit it. I had to come out and go, he's great. I was wrong.
1: Let me tell you something. I have great respect for J.D. Vance for doing that. That is not easy to do. But he realized he was wrong, and he saw the results of what Donald Trump was able to do and said, whoa,
0: yeah.
1: I had no idea. I had no idea that this man could do this.
0: So if people are honest, they can be turned around. But they have to be honest. They can't just be, you can't have, literally, Trump derangement syndrome means you're so far down the road. There are times, for instance, when I'll be at the park with Delilah, and she will see another dog, and she'll do the pointing thing, and then she'll just begin barking ferociously to the point where nothing I say is going to get her attention. I literally have to grab one of her ears and twist it to make her go, what? You know, because she's so far gone.
1: Yeah.
0: That's these TDS people. They're so far gone.

0: the media tour from hell. He was on Fox and Friends. He was on The View.
1: I've seen him no less than about six times on different networks. And I'm like,
0: on The Five last night.
1: Yep.
0: I mean, he's not even slowing down. Mm-hmm. He is going to go everywhere and anywhere. He's going to appear at the opening of a drawer, if that's what it takes. He'll be announcing.
1: Marco
0: here.
1: Better get on it, huh? Unless Marco, they've already had some discussion where Marco goes, look, I'd love to be your VP.
0: Rubio has already said unequivocally, if J.D. Vance runs, I'm not going to. Mm. So maybe they do have a deal. I don't know. 648 with Dixon Divining, Talk 99.5, Talk99.5.com. 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

0: stranger.
1: 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Julianne says, it sounds like we spent money we don't have to get nowhere in Iran. The nuclear part is BS. It's about oil. Oh, and we promised Iran money to help rebuild. Sound familiar? Halliburton? That was never about nuclear weapons. It's all just more BS. Julianne, you sound like you're fun at parties.
2: Or just really irritated this morning. Not sure which it is.
1: I looked back at some of her previous texts. She's been irritated for quite a while.
2: Oh, wow.
1: Okay. I love that when people say, it's all about oil. You mean the commodity that we've got more of than any other country in the world?
2: Mm-hmm.
1: Sure.
2: That
1: makes
2: right
1: sense.
2: Right there.
1: Mm-hmm. Dave says, J.D. Vance spent an hour on the five yesterday. He is making the rounds. Mm-hmm. Was he one of the five? Or did they change the name to the six?
2: Six. I think it was six, maybe.
1: Oh, here's good news. Daniel says, congratulations, Valerie. I saw an ad for the first time last night on Chick-fil-A bringing back the hot honey pimento cheese chicken sandwich. I instantly thought how excited you probably are. But I'm with you. I like that sandwich, too. All right. Congratulations, Valerie.
2: I'm going every day.
1: Yeah. Okay. I'm glad that people
2: really are concerned.
1: Take the time to let us know about
2: that. I love that. Thank you, Daniel.
1: Daniel, you're the 11th person. Was told us this.
2: Well, you know, we talked incessantly about that sandwich. And it was like, you know, when it first went away, I was like, why did you, where did it go? And they're like, well, it's seasonal. We'll bring it back another time. Mm-hmm. And I'm like, well, when will that time be?
1: 2 years.
2: Because I'll be right here waiting.
1: 2 years.
2: 2 years it's taken.
1: 2 years.
2: You know why I know that? Because I've been counting.
1: That's right.
2: 2 years.
1: She has a calendar. She's Xing off the days. Lily says, if my alarm clock had a live band, I would still sleep through it. Okay.
2: I don't. I sleep really lightly, and it the tiniest little sound, and I'm up. Mm. I'm up. I don't need a band.
1: Depends. Some days I'm deep, and some days I'm not. There's no telling. Absolutely no telling. Oh, here's a shocker. Jeffrey Epstein paid a prison guard for benefits, according to one of his aides.
2: Anyone shocked by that?
1: Sarah Kellen, who worked for Epstein for years and has been identified in court records related to a sex trafficking operation, made the allegation during testimony before the House Oversight Committee last month. Kellen was questioned about the conditions during Epstein's incarceration at the Palm Beach County Stockade, where he served a 13-month sentence from 2008 to 2009 after pleading guilty to state prostitution-related charges involving a minor. That was the sweetheart deal that he got back then. I love the fact, by the way, that people are like, I can't believe that this happened. This is terrible. This is a horrible thing. You go back and go, well, George W. Bush was in charge, wasn't he? Like, what? Why are we blaming Donald Trump for this?
2: I don't know.
1: Why are we trying to blame Donald Trump for something
2: no
1: that happened?
2: Idea.
1: Like, it was 8 years before he was president. Lawmakers asked Kellen whether she was aware of ways Epstein may have received preferential treatment while jailed. I know that he arranged to have cash and, like, Disneyland tickets taken to one of the officers in the jail, and I'm not sure what he received with that. Yeah, I know it's hard to believe people. Folks in jail. Have you not seen
2: Folks
1: Shawshank?
2: In jail, yeah.
1: Have you seen Shawshank?
2: Bribe security guards and workers.
1: I hear you're a man who knows how to get things. yeah. Mm-hmm. I need Rita Hayworth.
2: Wow.
1: I mean, honestly, this is not that new a thing. Why are we going to all just, hold on. Let me clutch my pearls. Jeffrey Epstein was paying for stuff while he was in jail. What a nightmare. Calm down.
2: It's not shocking.
1: It shouldn't be anyway. No. That's how prison works, at least according to every prison movie I've ever seen. Now, I personally have never experienced it, but maybe someday, you know. Maybe someday, if the murder-suicide doesn't work out, this could be...
2: What?
1: What?
2: Are you saying?
1: I'm sorry, did I say that out loud?
2: Yes, you did.
1: Whoops. my bad.
2: Gracious. Let's hope you never have to find out, Richard.
1: Yeah. Me too. Okay, so this Sunday, Father's Day.
2: Can you believe it's here? Wow.
1: Yeah, I never get a present on Father's
2: Nothing?
1: Day.
2: Nothing?
1: No.
2: Really?
1: Pretty rare. Can't remember the last time I got a present on Father's Day.
2: Oh,
1: yeah.
2: Richard.
1: My daughter hates me.
2: No, she doesn't.
1: No, the feeling's mutual.
2: Look, she's trying to make her way.
1: She's got a child.
2: She's got to put shoes on.
1: I understand.
2: Right?
1: Yeah.
2: And a mouth to feed.
1: She gave me 2 grandkids, so I think that feels,
2: you know,
1: that's all I really need.
2: Yeah, that's all you need.
1: That's right. All I'm asking for.
2: Right.
1: And that is the thing, you know, dads don't really need anything for the most part. Mm-hmm. And so, you know, and especially when I was the sole provider in the household, mm-hmm. every Father's Day, I'd be like, let's see what my money bought me.
2: I think we're going to get you one of these grill brushes.
1: Oh, the little automatic grill brush that goes around and clean out.
2: Just like it does right. Your carpet.
1: It's like a little Roomba for your grill.
2: Roomba for your grill. I'm like, really?
1: I look at that and I go,
2: that's a disaster.
1: You know that breaks. You know that's going to break.
2: Uh-huh.
1: You're going to use that about 3 times
2: it's
1: and
2: gonna
1: it's going to go
2: stuck.
1: South. Yeah.
2: It's going to bump that one corner of the grill and back up and then bump it again.
1: Doesn't work anywhere near as well as it looks on TV. It's just got that feel to the... Kind of a cheap feel. Something ain't right about this. But it's a great gift for Father's Day.
2: Oh, sure it is.
1: Look, sometimes all you need to do is find something you can put in a box and wrap for Dad.
0: Uh-huh. Like a Chia Pet.
1: Yeah. Did you ever give your dad something that he already had? I mean, like literally something that was his? Like...
2: Oh, like one of his tools? It's been in your room?
1: Hey, it's a crescent
2: wrap
1: wrench.
2: This up.
1: This looks familiar. Yeah, it's supposed to be hanging in the shop, Dad.
2: That screwdriver you've been screaming at me about where it went.
1: There you go. Congratulations.
2: I found it in my brother's room. Here, I'll wrap it up for you.
1: Happy Father's Day.
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4: A Homeland Security Task Force, along with U.S. Marshals and 36 FBI agents, all took part in arresting a Pritchard police officer this past Tuesday. Emmanuel Dotch II is facing federal charges of bribery, evidence tampering, conspiracy to commit extortion, and civil rights offenses. The federal charges against Dotch are a result of him associating with violent criminals and drug dealers in Pritchard and the Mobile area. The investigation spanned a couple of years and included the collection of evidence through inside sources. The Mobile County Sheriff's Office is taking over the Pritchard police investigations and 911 calls for now. I'll be back with more Alabama stories after this.
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4: One person is in police custody after a drone and suspicious package were found on the property of the Donaldson Correctional Facility in Jefferson County. The package was filled with prison contraband, such as marijuana, 36 cell phones, and tobacco products. A vehicle was seen leaving the area and was eventually tracked down and stopped by police in Heflin. David Anderson was then taken into custody. A man was arrested in Michigan this past Tuesday in connection to a missing realtor in Huntsville. Teray McLaurin is considered a key suspect in the kidnapping of Ronald Dumas Jr., who went missing in December of 2024. McLaurin was arrested by the Fugitive Task Force of the U.S. Marshals and will be extradited back to Alabama to face charges. I'm Andrea Tice.
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1: 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It is 7:05. It is the 17th of June of 2026. A lot of people get Friday off, Juneteenth. The day that slaves in Texas were told that they were free some 2 years late. Hey, I've got some good news and some bad news. The good news is you're no longer slaves. The bad news is...
2: Should have not been 2 years ago.
1: I should have been here 2 years ago. I got a little held up. I'm sorry about that. Wow. Hey, look, it's a good thing the slavery's over. Like, that's a positive, and I think it's worthy of celebration. So a lot of people are going to be taking the day off. We here are not because we, of course, are racist as hell. So Linda.
2: Linda sent us that email.
1: Never did hear back from Linda.
2: No.
1: Of course, I didn't respond to her either. You don't think she's real?
2: No.
1: I think Linda's AI?
2: I don't.
1: What are you trying to say?
2: I'm just telling you.
1: Ouch. Mm. That hurts. I mean,
2: just the spelling of her last name. Mm-hmm. She doesn't exist.
1: Alrighty then. Fine.
2: At least not in our world.
1: Not in our world.
2: To our knowledge, she doesn't exist.
1: It's Dixon Divining. We appreciate you tuning in to Talk 99.5. Here's what's going on weather-wise today. 50% chance of rain. I wouldn't take it too seriously. 87 for a high. If you got stuff to do, today is the day to do it. I'm talking about getting out and about, running errands, blah, blah, blah. Because tomorrow, 90% chance of rain, really more like 183 for a high. And that large blob of rain that is working its way up through Louisiana is going to be directly over us tomorrow by about 1 or 2 o'clock in the afternoon, or so they say. Then Friday, 70% chance of rain as it moves out, 84 for a high, okay? Let me tell you about my friends at Mr. Bugs, who can fix that little buggy problem you got when the insects are finding their way into your home, and you don't want them there. Having Mr. Bugs on your side is priceless because they know all the stuff to use in the different parts of town, all the stuff to use depending on which bugs you're trying to keep out and kill, all the stuff to use for your small rodent control problem, and of course, once this rain lets up, mosquito reduction. 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
3: And now, it's Dixon and Vining's top three things you need to know.
1: Everybody vote yesterday? Everybody get the vote? Huh? Get the
10: Indeed.
1: Vote in? Yep. Okay. It was Barrymore beating Jared Hudson by about 10 points, by the way. It was a bigger margin than
2: I thought it would be. I thought that would be tight.
1: Mm-hmm. John Wall defeats Wes Allen for the lieutenant governor spot, so he gets the bucket of warm saliva. And Katherine Robertson is going to be the Republican nominee for attorney general. Then, of course, we've got Jim Zig Ziglar for PSC Place 2, which I know everybody was on the edge of their seat
2: for that,
1: on that race.
2: Sure they were.
1: Not so much. That doesn't even count as one of our stories. That's just basically basic information, giving you what the story
2: is. You help with that because of your comment yesterday.
1: About Jim Zig Ziglar, and he answers the Dixon and Vining question of the day.
2: Yeah, he's a big fan of the show.
1: Yeah. So that's reason enough to make sure that he remains gainfully employed, right?
2: Something like that.
1: That Freedom 250 plot, good Lord, 12 suspects now have been picked up as a result of this, or involved up to 12 suspects. Amazing to me, a 19-year-old kid whose mother basically got wind of the signal chats and some of the convos that he was having. And when they picked this guy up, he flipped on two guys in California almost immediately. Older guys, 24 and 36, I think. But they really were planning a fairly involved event here. They had not yet purchased the explosive drones. I think that was interesting. But they had the money to do it. They had the intent to do it. This kid spent $3,000 of his graduation money on weapons to go pull this thing off.
2: What the heck?
1: Yeah.
2: Golly,
10: what graduation money did he get?
1: Right. Good question.
2: What's living in your brain that makes you want to do something so evil?
1: That's pretty weird. This thing involved an explosive drone striking the South Lawn during the event, forcing attendees to flee outside the White House. Then a sniper team supposedly there to pick them off. That, according to officials. Now, here's what we know. They actually had, like, aerial shots of the
2: the
1: event area, exactly. Mm-hmm. And they had markings as to where they were going to put people. That is all it takes to prove intent.
2: Mm-hmm.
1: And if you've got intent, then you've got conspiracy. And if you've got conspiracy, you've got a felony. So all of these people are in very serious trouble. And I don't know if you can see, there's a picture here on the New York Post's version of the story. This guy looks like looks a little like Casio Kidd, you know? If Casio Kidd...
2: Similar,
1: If Matt Mitchell lost his hair, he would look a little like this.
2: Mm-hmm.
1: Got the beard. He's got the 19 years old, obviously.
2: Already balding.
1: Yeah.
2: I mean, at 19.
1: So was I.
2: Young.
1: You know what that means? Mm. Big brains. That's all that
2: big
1: means.
2: Big brains. Yeah,
1: Our brains are so big, Steve, that there's no room for the hair.
10: That doesn't explain this guy, then.
1: Oh, that's true. Mm. Yeah.
2: Well, thank goodness for the mother of this 19-year-old speaking up and what she knew and how she got that information. Thank goodness that she did and turned it over to the FBI because, again, you wonder even with the knowledge and the pictures and the weaponry and everything else, how difficult would it be to pull this off?
1: Yeah.
2: And probably pretty difficult because they had that place covered up with law enforcement.
1: A lot of places that they could have been stopped. This was the best possible scenario to stop them before they ever got going.
2: Right.
1: This is the best possible scenario.
2: The planning stages would be a good place.
1: Well, and also, and I don't mean to sound like a bleeding heart lib here, but it gives this kid a chance to turn his life around. He's going to go to prison for a little while, but it's not going to be, you know, life. And truth be told, if they had actually gotten anywhere near pulling this thing off, there's every reason to believe he'd be dead.
2: Yeah.
1: You know, so maybe he does a turnaround. Maybe he figures out, you know, life is not this way. The goal here, by the way, was to foment some sort of uprising, which I always find fascinating that they think that that's what's going to happen. A lot of the January 6th people, you know, the guys who were really hardcore, not the ones who were just taking a little tour of the Capitol. The really hardcore Jan 6 people, they were like, this is going to foment an uprising and the people will stand up. And you're like, no, it's going to be a little 3-hour riot and then you're going to go to jail for a while.
2: Mm-hmm. That's exactly what happened.
1: Uh-huh.
2: Yeah.
1: Donald Trump says he's going to read the text of the Iran deal aloud to the media word by word.
2: Oh, boy.
1: I think he's doing one word a day.
2: But what is it, a page and a half?
1: Yeah, it's not big.
2: It's not very much.
1: It's a memorandum of understanding that is, excuse me, everything you kind of want, everything you'd expect there to be in there. The only thing that I think people could really be upset about is that there will be an unfreezing of some Iranian funds, but not based on a promise. We have to see that they're actually complying. They don't get dollar one until we have their, what Trump keeps calling, the nuclear dust. We have to have the nuclear dust. We have to have that dust. It's very dusty. We're going to get a dust buster, a nuclear dust buster. It's going to be very powerful. I mean, yeah.
2: And we're going to get the Strait of Hormuz open. And apparently some ships are going through. They're saying Friday it will be open. But some of what's coming out of Iran is, oh, well, we're going to charge a fee.
1: Mm-hmm.
2: Not a toll, but
1: a
2: fee.
1: That is not in the memorandum in any way, shape, or form.
2: We're opening it up, and you're not charging any fee, and you're not charging any toll.
1: Nobody's charging nothing.
2: No, just open it up.
1: Yeah, let's go. Chip, chop, chip. Mm-hmm. And, we also have, this is weird, the Iran soccer team was told that they have to leave the United States immediately after their match. Now, apparently, after you play one of these matches, you get what they call a cool-down time. You take about a day, and then they were going to go to Mexico after that. They were in Los Angeles for their World Cup opener. This was Monday. And the plan was to stay there overnight and then eventually go to Mexico because that's where their next match was going to be. Their training base is in Mexico as well. Nope. They were ordered to leave the U.S. and return to their training base in Mexico only a few hours after opening the politically charged tournament. They played to a 2-2 draw with New Zealand. Anyway, the team captain is a little ticked about this. He says they didn't give us time to recover. Golenoe is his name. After the game today, they said to us, you have to leave immediately. It's very important for us to have time for recovery, but we're asked to get on the plane and return to our camp in Tijuana, and we're really troubled by that. Iran captain Mehdi Taremi said the team endured 5 hours of travel and security checks during what is normally a very short trip from Tijuana to the Los Angeles area on Sunday. We don't know why they're returning us, to be honest. I think it's very strange. It seems like others are doing the planning for us. The decision-making for us is being made elsewhere. We were supposed to come 2 nights before the game. We were supposed to stay tonight to recover, return home tomorrow. I have no idea why. I think our team is perhaps the most oppressed in the World Cup. And to that, I think I speak for all of us when I say, it was nice knowing you.
2: Mm-hmm, take care.
1: Yeah.
2: That's not good.
1: I don't think the Iranian powers that be are good. I mean, they're executing 19-year-old wrestlers over there. You think they won't? All it takes is one World Cup loss, and you're back home, and yikes.
2: That's what they're going to do?
1: Mm-hmm.
2: Yeah. Might want to stay in Mexico.
1: I love my country.
2: Defect.
10: Don't drink the water.
1: I love my country. 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
20: Still seeing a 7-mile backup and a 42-minute delay with this crash in Shelby County on 65 North before exit 238, Highway 31. This crash is in the construction zone, and I'm Phil Carter in the traffic center.
21: Showers will be a lot harder to come by for our Wednesday, as most of the area. Dry highs in the middle 80s. However, by Thursday, very heavy rainfall, widespread flash flooding, potentially even some river flooding is going to be expected. And we also can't rule out the chance of a few brief isolated tornadoes as the remnants of potential tropical cyclone 1 move closer to the state of Alabama. Widespread rain also expected for Friday. I'm ABC 3340 meteorologist Riley Blackwell on Talk 99.5.
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0: 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All right, that's just a me problem. But, so when I mentioned this problem to you the other day about my YouTube TV being 2 hours off, why didn't you say, happened to me once?
1: I didn't think about it because I was over here going, but then when you mentioned another network of channels, that's when it dawned on me. Mm-hmm. I was like, aha, I remember that I had that same situation, but it was an hour off.
0: Because you were in Atlanta.
1: Yeah.
0: I was in San Francisco.
1: So I didn't think about the time, but once you said, well, there's these, you know, other local channels, I was like, yes, I remember that.
0: Damn it, YouTube, get it together.
1: That's right.
0: I'm paying you lots of money. It's not really that much, frankly, to be honest with you. It's really very little. I got it on like six TVs.
1: They can figure that out, right?
0: Yeah, they're doing fine.
1: Yeah.
0: They're doing just fine. It is Dixon Dividing Talk 99.5, talk99.5.com, and on YouTube, sometimes when Steve pushes the button. Mm-hmm. Push the button, Steve. Real Talk 99.5 TV. Thank you, sir. Sean drops this line to us, says, Richard, I think you may have hurt Richard, the Uber driver's feelings, downgrading him from cop. He referred to you as a chrome dome something or other on Andrew's show Monday. Clearly, now that Andrew has started firing shots back at you, other listeners are drawing lines in the sand, too. The 99.5 Civil War history will look to this day as its historical start as your self-appointed roadie. I, of course, am pulling for Team Richard.
1: Thanks, Sean.
0: Let me ask you, who's this Andrew you're talking about?
1: Mm-hmm. You know? Oh, Skippy. He's talking about Skippy.
0: You mean Skippy?
1: That's it.
0: Skippy's firing shots at me?
1: Skippy.
0: I actually heard Richard the Uber driver on his show yesterday. He called me a chrome dome of knowledge.
1: Mm.
0: Yeah.
1: That's good.
0: So it was actually kind of a
1: compliment.
0: Kind. It was sort of complimentary.
1: Complimenting you in a backhanded way.
0: Absolutely.
1: Mm-hmm.
0: I appreciate Richard the cop, and I appreciate his knowledge both about policing, which anytime we have a conversation about policing, he's able to call in and give us some expert knowledge of, you know, how a lot of these things work. And now he's able to do that about Uber driving as well.
1: That's good to know.
0: Which is good to know. Because we were wondering the other day, like, how much can you make doing this? And he said, and I made like $9,000 last month. Wow, okay.
1: Pretty good.
0: Yeah, you're doing just fine. There it is. He says, chrome dome of knowledge. That's exactly. He just texted me. That's what he called me.
1: That's good to know.
0: Let's see. Not sure if it's been mentioned already since I'm a podcast listener, but the audio on the podcast is redlining.
1: Okay.
0: I don't know what to do about that.
1: I would love to be able to help you right this second, but we're on the air. I can't right this second.
0: We'll contact some people who have
1: over and
0: knowledge
1: and
0: ability on those things. We very much appreciate you checking in with us and telling us these things, though, because otherwise, how would we know?
1: Sometimes, you know, just tap us and say, hey, there's an issue.
0: James says, someone told me they didn't vote for Jared Hudson because Jared needs a haircut. Well, there you go. Obviously. We can't be having these guys with long hair going off to the Alabama Senate. I mean, the U.S. Senate from Alabama. Were we a bunch of long-haired hippie freaks here? I don't think so. Damn. Here's a freaky little story. The SPLC boss funneled $1.2 million to her lover in a neo-Nazi group.
1: Oh, gosh.
0: The pair even had a joint bank account. Mm. And when you look at her picture, you go, yeah, that looks about right. one figure referred to as employee two in this indictment is described as a person who would become director of the SPLC's intelligence project. That would be Heidi Beirich. It's also described how employee two wrote an article based on material stolen from National Alliance headquarters in 2014, then paid off an informant to take the blame for the robbery. Based on the details in the June 2nd superseding indictment, employee two is believed to be Heidi Beirich, 58-year-old fascism expert. I love it.
1: Fascism expert?
0: I'm an expert in fascism.
1: That's what you assume. Oh, my goodness.
0: The director of intelligence.
2: Really? You put that on a card?
0: Yes.
1: Yeah. Mm-hmm. Here's my card.
0: The indictment alleges Beirich was very close to the informant known only as F9, who infiltrated the neo-Nazi organization National Alliance. She was also in a romantic relationship with F9. During this relationship, Beirich and F9 shared a house and two bank accounts.
1: Jeez. I'm telling you, this SPLC thing, I'm so glad they've blown the lid off of this. We're just finding out more and more about it.
0: There was kind of a comical moment last week when they were doing the hearings in the House when I think it was Josh Hawley, Senate. Josh Hawley asked the head of the SPLC, how many Muslim groups do you have on your list of hate groups? None. Mm-hmm. Oh, okay. None. Well, we don't base things just upon religion. Oh, oh, okay.
1: What do you base it on?
0: we base it on race, mm-hmm. you know, creed, sexual orientation. And Holly goes, oh, so you know a lot of Muslim groups that are pro-LGBTQ? And then the guy was like, come on, man. You know there are a ton of Muslim hate groups out there.
1: He had a difficult time answering a lot of those questions.
0: Sure. Because, look, the SPLC has been just sort of random. Good Lord, they called Turning Point USA a hate group.
1: Yeah.
0: They put Turning Point USA on the hate group list. This is one of those moments where you look and you say, okay, you guys have completely lost your way. Actually, I think there was a case a couple of years before that when they put another group on. I can't remember what it was, but I was like, these guys are off the rails. They're gone, baby. Forget about it.
1: Again, we've learned an awful lot about this organization and what it was all about, and it should have gone away a long time ago.
0: Oh yeah,
1: it outlived
0: its usefulness.
1: Yeah, the usefulness of it was back in the beginning when all this was going on, but now, you know, when you start making up stories in whole cloth and you're funneling money to groups to keep things going so that your organization can continue to go.
0: Mm-hmm.
1: Wow. I mean, it doesn't get any worse than that.
0: I know you don't read a lot of fiction.
1: No, I don't. I hardly read any
0: fiction.
1: I'm a fan.
0: I haven't gotten around to, haven't read anything lately.
1: If I'm not learning something, or it's not religious in form or mm-hmm. documentary in form or something, I'm kind of out. Fiction, no.
0: Stephen King has a bad habit of getting to the end of his story and then writing another three chapters. I mean, it's like clockwork.
1: Like he doesn't know how to end it?
0: He doesn't know when it's over. Like,
1: yeah.
0: You're like, dude, you ended it. It's done. You've 20 pages, 30 pages, 40 pages ago, you were done. Why are you still writing? And why didn't your editor stop this?
1: Mm-hmm.
0: You know, it's amazing.
1: Well, he's Stephen King. Who stopped Stephen King?
0: I don't know.
1: I don't think anybody.
2: Richard certainly Bachman. Not his editor.
1: This is like Debbie with movies. They're just too long.
0: Sometimes.
1: You could have cut out about a half of that.
0: Sometimes his books are too long. There's no question. But for instance, if you read The Stand, mm-hmm. you know that that thing went on probably 80 pages beyond its necessary. Cell was another one. There was a lot of books by Stephen King that just go, but this is what I refer to as Stephen Kinging something, and that is exactly what the SPLC did. They shut down the KKK, and they deserve kudos for that. They sued them out of existence. It was a brilliant move on the part of Morris Dees, and then they should have been like, good night, everybody. We're done. It was like us in Afghanistan. Once we got Osama bin Laden, what the hell were we doing there?
1: Get out.
0: Why didn't we leave?
1: Be done.
0: In my opinion, we should have been like the next day, we should have been packing up. All right, guys, it's been fun. We lost a lot of guys doing this, but we got our main objective, so we're going home now. We got to stop Stephen King and stuff because it's not good. 7:30 with Dixon and Vining, Talk 99.5, talk995.com. Your thoughts are welcome, of course, at 545-9950. Love to hear what you have to say on almost any subject, even if you disagree, especially if you disagree with Valerie. Because I know. Yeah.
1: Uh-huh. Come on, bring it. Let's go.
0: You don't scare us. No. You don't scare nobody. We are going to be ranking candy ice cream bars coming up next.
1: Oh, heavens.
0: Mm-hmm.
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11: 42-minute delay. We have a crash in Shelby County, 65 North before exit 238. We also have wrecks 20 West at exit 132A in Irondale and 459 South at exit 23 Liberty Parkway. I'm Phil Carter in the Traffic Center.
12: Showers will be a lot harder to come by for our Wednesday as most of the area will remain dry, highs in the middle 80s. However, by Thursday, very heavy rainfall, widespread flash flooding, potentially even some river flooding is going to be expected. And we also can't rule out the chance of a few brief isolated tornadoes as the remnants of potential tropical cyclone 1 move closer to the state of Alabama. Widespread rain also expected for Friday. I'm ABC 3340 meteorologist Riley Blackwell on Talk 99.5.
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0: 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Appreciate you hanging out with us. Yeah, sure, we've got rain in the forecast today and really for the rest of the week, but there is going to be a summer eventually. It's going to show up. And boy, the last thing you want to do is for that to pop up and you not have a boat. What are you doing, huh? Yeah, we tell you every single day about these fabulous 7-year Suzuki warranties. Now, that's more than five. Until July the 2nd, they're going for 7. That's pretty nice.
1: Man, 7 years?
0: Yeah.
1: If I'm right now, I own a boat, and I've been thinking about maybe repowering and getting a little stronger engine on the back of that boat, right now would be a really good time for that.
0: You want that 7-year warranty. Mm-hmm. You know, not that you're going to need it, but that just goes to show how strongly Suzuki believes in their product, of course. They also have Silver Wave and Starcraft pontoons, tri-tunes. They've got some fabulous Savannah Center consoles. They have got every accessory under the sun. And all of this, by the way, in-house financing, great low monthly payments, great people who know their business and are going to give you service after the sale like you've never had before.
1: Yeah, 15 years plus in the business, and you've got all kinds of experience over 100 years with all the guys servicing the boats at Rodney's Marine. Rodney's Marine, everybody knows Rodney out on Lake Logan Martin, but listen, if you happen to be on another lake, that's okay. He'll deliver that boat where you are, maybe up at Smith Lake or Lake Martin. Just get in touch with him, get your boat from him, and let him take good care of you. But if you'd like to go by and see him, he is located off of Highway 231, Lake Logan Martin in Cropwell, 525-1500. 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
0: 7:37 is our time. And I don't know when exactly these candy brand ice cream bars started to show up, but I sure do appreciate it.
1: They sure are good. Yeah, dangerous. Danger, danger.
0: When I was a kid, you pretty much had 3 or 4 choices, right? Popsicles, let's just put those to the side. Popsicles were their own entity. You had your Eskimo pie. You had your ice cream sandwich.
1: Oh, those were so good.
0: You had your drumstick and your Choco Taco.
1: Yeah. And the little cups.
0: Oh, yeah. Of course, the cup with the little wooden shoe that you had to use to try to, it was
1: splinter
0: horrible
1: in your mouth. And that'd be awful.
0: Awful. Uh-huh. That was pretty much what you had in terms of treats. Then they started to, expand and get a little crazy. They started coming up with new concepts and new ideas. And I remember getting a call. Gosh, I've been doing this in one form or another, talk radio, since 1999, and I want to say it was very early in the show's history. It was either 99 or 2000 when somebody called up and complained about the Snickers ice cream bar.
1: Complained?
0: Yeah. Said, I don't, these things are terrible. I said, what's wrong? Well, I left it on the dash of my truck and it melted. I said, what part of ice cream are you having trouble understanding?
1: Hello.
0: It's an ice cream bar.
1: Yeah.
0: What did you think it was?
1: What, dude, that's on you.
0: It came out of the freezer section.
1: Right. Eat it right away.
0: He still could not quite grasp the concept, bless his heart. But they were brand new at the time.
1: Mm-hmm.
0: And so it was somewhere around 2000 that the first Snickers ice cream bar came out. There may have been others before that. I know that there were Fat Boys and Skinny Cow and all of this stuff that I was just looking at.
1: Skinny Cow was really good.
0: I like Skinny Cow.
1: Like the ice cream sandwich, Skinny Cow.
0: They'll have a vanilla and chocolate, two in the same container, which is nice because I like to eat them both at once. That kind of ruins the whole Skinny Cow thing.
1: Sure does. Never mind. Not two. Just one.
0: So Samantha Maxwell, wasn't that the chick from Sex and the City? Samantha Maxwell of Tasting Table says, I tried 8 candy brand ice cream bars and ranked them worst to best. All right, if you say so. I like a good candy bar almost as much as I love ice cream, she says.
1: And I've got to confess that our number 8 and our number 7 was a buy one, get one free about 3 or 4 weeks ago at my grocery store, and I bought both.
0: Okay.
1: Ask me if I still have them in the freezer.
0: I'm going to guess no.
1: Not a one.
0: When you can combine both the candy and ice cream, you're bound to get a delicious sweet treat. There are a surprising number of candy brand ice cream bars on the market. They're especially appealing to those who love the original versions of the candy. I would agree.
2: The first one, according to the internet, is Snickers. Snickers was the first.
3: Snickers ice cream bar came out in 1989.
2: 1989? Yeah. I didn't see one for the first time until 1999, at least.
3: Wow. It took a while to get to us, apparently.
2: I guess we're in the South, we're a little slow. We kind of like to wait until stuff is actually established.
1: Yeah. Yeah, that's really a good rule of thumb to have.
2: Yeah, we don't like
1: whether it's
2: fads.
1: A new model of a car.
2: Right.
1: No, we're not. Or the first phone. No, you've changed that.
2: Don't,
1: we're not.
2: Don't give us the
1: I'm gonna
2: crappy
1: wait
2: fad
1: just a
2: that
1: little
2: disappears.
1: Bit.
2: Right.
3: What the heck is wrong
1: listen,
3: with a Snickers ice cream bar? I'd have been in on that in a heartbeat.
1: This is what makes us smart.
2: Yeah, that's right.
1: That's why, you know.
2: It's our story and we're sticking to
1: right.
2: it.
1: Follow what Alabamians are doing.
2: All right, coming in at number 8, Dove Milk Chocolate Minis ice cream bars.
1: These are itty bitty.
2: They are
1: tiny.
2: They
1: are really, it's really two bites. That's
2: I'm looking
1: really
2: at
1: what
2: them
1: it is.
2: On this plate and I'm like, boy, when they say tiny, they're not kidding.
1: It's really small.
2: Is it really 70 calories a bar?
1: Yeah.
2: Wow. Okay.
1: But they're really good.
2: Mm-hmm. Need a little something icy and sweet as a little pick-me-up in the middle of the day or for dinner. Mm-hmm. That's when you might reach for the Dove's Milk Chocolate Minis ice cream. She put it at 8 because she's not a big milk chocolate fan. But, you know, the Dove chocolate's got to be good,
1: it's
2: right?
1: delicious.
2: Yeah. I rather like it.
1: Stupid Samantha.
2: Wow.
3: The problem is that pretty much everything
1: Samantha.
3: Is milk chocolate, isn't it?
2: We descended into name-calling. No.
1: Dark chocolate.
2: Because number 7 is, in fact, dark chocolate Dove Minis ice cream bars.
3: Okay, so she supposedly loves dark chocolate, but apparently was not impressed with this.
2: Nope, came in at number 7. Not good enough. Admittedly, the chocolate is a bit better since it seems to have more intensity to it, though it's not really that noticeable unless you're analyzing your ice cream bar really carefully. The vanilla version, like the milk chocolate variety, is as bland as can be, ultimately resulting in another boring dessert, even if it's a step up from the milk chocolate option.
1: I think Samantha is missing the point on these Dove Minis. Mm. I really do.
2: Well, what is the point?
1: Well, just it's a tiny little, you know, it's a little bit more than a Hershey's Kiss. Quite frankly, it's just a tiny little bite. Mm-hmm. That's all it is.
2: Okay.
3: Hey, can we do a Hershey's Kiss ice cream thing?
1: Hey, I want the strawberry from yesterday and the ice cream flavor.
2: Let's go.
1: Would that be delicious?
2: Mm-hmm. Number 6. I admit I didn't even know this existed. The 100 Grand ice cream bar.
3: Really?
2: Mm. Oh,
3: no, I didn't know that was a thing either.
2: Caramel lovers, you're in luck because 100 Grand now has its very own ice cream bar. Instead of the mass of gooey caramel in the middle that you'll find in the traditional chocolate bar, the product contains caramel-flavored ice cream with just a touch of actual caramel. All that caramel is covered with a layer of milk chocolate that's dotted with little pieces of puffed rice. Texturally, I think that puffed rice is a really nice touch. It actually makes this ice cream bar taste more like the real thing, and in a good way, it breaks up the otherwise very creamy texture. Still only good enough to make number 6.
3: Mm. Sounds good, though. Man, I want to find one of those now.
2: Me too. Number 5, Butterfinger ice cream bar.
1: I might like this. I like Butterfinger.
2: I'm not a big Butterfinger fan. Admittedly, Samantha's not the biggest Butterfinger fan either, she says. I like peanut butter, but not so much that I want it as a centerpiece of a dessert. But that's just what you're going to get in both the classic Butterfinger candy bar and this Butterfinger ice cream bar. The brand doesn't just use plain peanut butter ice cream. Instead, it opts for Butterfinger-flavored ice cream, which actually tastes shockingly close to the real thing. Well, one would hope. Okay. Twix ice cream bar at number 4. I ran across these on sale probably 2 months ago.
1: And did you buy one?
2: I bought the box.
1: The box,
2: And I think I just ate the last one last week.
1: That's pretty good.
2: I mean, I stretch them out, man. I'll open the drawer in the freezer and I'll look in and I'll be like, not today.
1: I'm going to save you for another time.
2: Savoring the entire experience. Because they are good. Every time you put one in your mouth, it's just like, ah.
3: So did you get the left ones or the right ones?
2: I got both of them.
3: Oh. Mm-hmm.
2: Now we're starting to get into the good stuff, says Sammy. I think Twix, I feel like I know her well enough I can call her Sammy.
1: I don't know that she wants you to shorten her name.
2: Really?
1: Mm-hmm.
3: Oh, well.
2: I think Twix is a solid chocolate bar, but it's never been my favorite since it leans a bit too much into the caramel territory. However, this Twix ice cream bar is a bit more balanced. The base of the bar is made of chocolate ice cream, which provides a sweet yet neutral canvas for playing with more interesting flavors and textures. It's a canvas.
3: Where is she coming up with this description?
2: AI. There's a bit of caramel here, just enough to get a portion of the bar really sweet, but I find it to be a lot more restrained than what you might experience in the plain candy bar version of the treat.
1: Did she say restrained?
2: Restrained.
3: It's restrained. A restrained canvas.
2: Restrained.
1: Right.
2: Twix is known for its crunch, so this ice cream bar also delivers little cookie pieces to create a dynamic texture. It's a great mouthfeel.
3: It's got a great mouthfeel.
1: Oh, gosh.
2: Number 3, the OG Snickers ice cream bar. Yep, Most of these taste like versions of the original candy bars they're supposed to represent. However, they're very clearly distinct products, not just because of the obvious temperature difference, but also because of the combination of flavors generally tastes way different in an ice cream form. However, Snickers ice cream bar is one variety that, in my mind, basically tastes like the real thing. Sure, it's colder than your regular Snickers, but after taking a bite, I really felt like I'd eaten a normal Snickers in an ice cream form.
1: Did you ever take Snickers, like the little mini Snickers, and put them in the freezer and then eat them?
2: Of course.
3: Yeah.
1: Really good.
2: It's the best way.
1: Uh-huh.
2: Yeah. I love them. Break your teeth, but oh yeah.
1: Yeah, well, you got to just give it a second.
2: Absolutely.
1: Kind of like ice cream on the counter. Give it just a minute.
2: Okay, here's the next confession. I have a box of these in my freezer right now, the Snickers. I have a box of the Snickers.
1: Why?
2: Because they were on sale.
1: Yeah.
2: Again, I walk by and I go, wait a minute, so it's less than a buck a bar.
1: Uh-huh.
2: And by the way, these bars are tiny. They're 110 calories each, I want to say. Mm-hmm. They're really very small, and I'm okay with that. I'm like, great,
1: it's
2: that's
1: just a bite.
2: Perfect. Mm-hmm. I can eat 110 calories and not feel too bad about myself. So there, I got the smaller version of it, whatever it is, because I know they have like a large one you can buy. Number two, Reese's Crunchy Peanut Ice Cream Bar. Reese's?
1: I like Reese's. We could try it.
2: Anything that tastes remotely like a Reese's, I'm immediately going to be a fan of. Reese's Crunchy Peanut Ice Cream Bar, though, doesn't taste exactly like a Reese's. It tastes better.
1: Oh.
3: Hello.
2: Says Sammy.
1: Okay.
2: Mm-hmm. Construction of the treat, very similar to the candy. Thin layer of chocolate encases the peanut butter ice cream and Reese's peanut butter. What more do you need to know?
3: Nothing.
2: Coming in at number one, I wouldn't care for it. Valerie would, I'm sure.
1: No.
2: No?
1: No.
2: The Almond Joy ice cream bar?
1: No.
2: You wouldn't like
1: Mounds.
2: It?
1: What? The coconut. Mounds.
2: I mean, Almond Joy has coconut, too.
3: Yeah.
1: No, I don't like Almond
3: Joy.
1: It's
3: just a Mounds with an almond.
1: I don't like Almond Joys.
2: What? It's no. just, they no. just throw the almond away.
1: I don't want any of that.
2: Why not?
1: I want a Mounds.
2: What could possibly be wrong with, just get
1: like
2: rid
1: almond
2: of the almond?
1: Joy.
2: All it is, it's a Mounds with an almond on
1: okay,
2: it.
1: Okay, I'll tell you
2: Let
1: what.
2: It go.
1: I'm going to order you a cheeseburger with a slice of tomato.

0: Tom Holland, who plays Spider-Man in the Marvel Universe.
1: Yeah. Thank you for that. There's many listening right now going, who? Like me, who?
0: Has confirmed his marriage to Zendaya. Now, there's no word on whether or not...
1: And who is she?
0: Is she? Well, she was also
2: in
0: Spider-Man.
2: She was also kind of played his girlfriend in the Spider-Man movies, too.
0: Yeah.
1: Oh.
0: Now, there's no word on whether or not she's going to change her name to Zendaya Holland, or he's going to change his name to Tom.
1: Knows.
0: 7:48 with Dixon inviting back in a flash.
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11: Big problem in Shelby County. We have a wreck causing a 55-minute delay on 65 North before exit 238. So that's 65 North before Highway 31. There's also a crash on Highway 31 northbound at Limestone Parkway. I'm Phil Carter in the Traffic Center.
12: Showers will be a lot harder to come by for our Wednesday as most of the area will remain dry, highs in the middle 80s. However, by Thursday, very heavy rainfall, widespread flash flooding, potentially even some river flooding is going to be expected. And we also can't rule out the chance of a few brief isolated tornadoes as the remnants of potential Tropical Cyclone 1 move closer to the state of Alabama. Widespread rain also expected for Friday. I'm ABC 3340 meteorologist Riley Blackwell on Talk 99.5.
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0: 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Talk995.com. It's Dixon, it's Vining, and you hanging out on what could be a rainy day, but it doesn't look like it's going to be that bad. Today, 50% chance of rain. If it does happen, it's going to be kind of more sprinkly than heavy. But the next couple of days after that, woo, Katie by the door. Mm-hmm.
1: Especially tomorrow. Tomorrow's the big day.
0: Could be very, very serious, mm-hmm. depending on where you are. A lot of this looks like it's going south. At least south of the city, that is to say Birmingham. So if you're down there in the Shelby County area, yeah, you're going to get some. If

0: 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Deal with the guys who are honest as the day is long, and you can't go wrong. Listen to some of these texts that we have received. Let's see. Kevin says, I know the Snickers ice cream bars were here at least as far back as 1993. My ex-wife craved them while pregnant with our first child.
1: Yeah, hard to forget that.
0: Alrighty then. Mm-hmm. My first child was born in 1995, so I know the feeling. Rose says, how do you feel about the top six candy manufacturers investing billions into lab-produced cocoa? Billions. Cadbury, Lindt, M&M's, etc. I don't think it's a bad thing to try to recreate cocoa in the lab, as long as it's not just all chemicals, because it is a finite crop, and you know, during the pandemic, it got kind of hard to get.
1: It did.
0: And chocolate prices were spiking, and that was when Reese's changed their formula, and the guy who was the grandson of the guy who originally invented it was like, you guys suck. Go back to the old way. And they're like, okay, sorry. Thank you, Rose. Appreciate that. Terry says, I love the UFO ice cream sandwiches. Two oatmeal cookies with ice cream between them, covered with chocolate. Oh. I realized they were horrible for me when I was young and thin. Think I'm going to go look for them again. Rationalization, I'll just split it with my wife.
1: There you go.
0: Okay.
1: Smart, Terry.
0: That's nice. Yeah, let's see. Richard, you left out the great orange push-up growing up. The orange push-up. Do you like the orange push-up?
1: Is that push-up? The creamsicle?
0: Yeah, kind of. Yeah,
1: sort of.
0: Mm-hmm. Adam says they aren't the same. Almond Joy is milk chocolate. Mounds is dark chocolate.
1: I think that's correct.
0: Is that why you like the Mounds better?
1: I like dark chocolate and I like coconut.
0: Brian says Mounds is dark chocolate. Mm-hmm. DJ says Mounds is milk chocolate. Almond Joy is dark chocolate. Well, make up your mind,
1: controversy
0: DJ.
1: There.
0: That's wrong. This is a problem.
1: I think Mounds is dark chocolate.
0: Mm-hmm.
1: And that... Almond Joy is milk chocolate.
0: Jay says, Valerie, there's a reason Mounds didn't make the top rank ice cream bars. Almond Joy is better.
1: Well, as stupid as your opinion is, you get to keep it.
2: Officially, Mounds is dark chocolate. Almond Joy is milk chocolate.
0: Gotcha.
1: Mm-hmm. Thank you, Steve, for that clarification.
0: Unknown person texts and says, does Richard the Uber driver share his contact for service? No, you have an Uber app, and you get who you get. When you say you want an Uber, they send someone over to you, and it could be Richard the Uber driver, it could be somebody else. You're not contacting an Uber driver directly. That would be kind of cutting the company out of the business. Almond Joy, is this a sick joke at number one? What? Huh?
1: Not a fan,
2: so,
1: Jack.
2: Oh, don't like it, huh?
1: Nope. Jeez. Apparently not.
0: What I'd give for a pre-2018 Butterfinger. They did change the recipe.
2: Seems like it'd be stale.
0: Probably. Maria says a push-up is orange sherbet. Orange sherbet in the push-up. A creamsicle is something else entirely.
1: Yeah.
0: I hadn't thought about that. Okay. Let's see. Blair says, Valerie, you're my hero.
1: Well, thanks, Blair.
0: Why, Blair?
1: I don't really know, but
0: what has she done?
1: I'll take it.
0: What has she done for you?
2: Maybe I'm more Mounds fan than Almond Joy, too. Don't know.
1: No.
0: That's all it takes to make you someone's hero?
2: Well, there you go.
0: Oh, you have low standards, man. That is a very low bar to step over.
1: Well... Alrighty.
0: We both like Mounds. You're my hero. Mm-hmm. What?
1: Yeah.
0: Okay. That's weird. The Nestle Crunch Eskimo Pie.
1: Mm-hmm. Oh,
0: it's,
1: yum.
0: You know, it doesn't really qualify because it's not technically an ice cream bar. It's on a stick, you know. But, man, those things are good.
2: Sure.
0: It's, you got the milk chocolate. You've got the rice in there, the little puff crunchy rice.
1: Where's the Klondike in all of this, huh? Where's everybody with Klondike?
2: Well, it's a candy bar.
0: It's not a candy bar.
1: I know, but it's, you know, we're talking ice cream and sandwiches. Mm-hmm.
0: So how do you feel about the Klondike bar?
1: Yeah, where are you on that?
0: I kind of like them because, Eskimo pie without the stick, right? No problem there. I like the Klondike ice cream sandwich as well.
1: Mm-hmm. Those are yummy.
2: But what would you do for one?
0: Damn near anything.
2: Okay.
0: Yeah. I'd kill a guy.
1: Whoa.
0: Yeah. I mean, if he was a real sick guy, you know.
2: Mercy killing?
0: I wouldn't want to take out like somebody who was completely healthy. But if he was if I knew he only had a couple of years to live and I was doing him a favor.
1: That would be it?
0: Yeah.
1: I think the standard ice cream sandwich, hands down, one of the best.
0: You'd kill a person for that?
1: Maybe.
0: Okay.
1: Depends upon how many ice cream sandwiches I got. Like if there were 12 in a box... Maybe so. If there were less than that, maybe not so much.
0: I might just wound him.
1: Yeah.
0: I might just mortally
2: maul him like a bear.
0: That's how do we get into these conversations?
1: I don't know. You started it.
0: How do we get into these conversations?
1: Good heavens. I didn't really want to go there.
0: 8 o'clock, Dixon and Vining, Talk 99.5.
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4: Three players on the San Francisco Giants Major League Baseball team have been warned to take off writing on their official baseball uniforms. The three players wrote references to Bible verses and wore them on their Pride Night caps that the team were all wearing to promote the LGBTQ lifestyle. The pitcher was one of those wearing a verse. Landon Roop says the reference was about the rainbow after the flood and the meaning of that symbol, which is in reference to God and his mercy. U.S. Senator Katie Britt is demanding the Major League Baseball officials reverse their decision to reprimand these three players for those verses. Britt posted on social media that it doesn't make sense how MLB teams can host Pride Night, but players cannot post Bible verses. Britt said that freedom of religion was a founding principle in our nation and Constitution the last time that she checked. The MLB said that the warning did not involve disciplinary action and was only about a uniform violation, not anything to do with the content of the message. I'll be back with more Alabama stories after this.
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4: A man from New Orleans was stabbed to death on a bus in Bessemer. The stabbing victim has been identified as 22-year-old Daryl Sutton. He was on the bus to head back to New Orleans on Monday when he and three others were attacked. Sutton died on Tuesday at UAB Hospital. The suspect in this stabbing has been located and arrested. Two men have died within the Birmingham City Jail within 3 days of each other. This has caused an investigation to be launched. The death of Patrick Kroski occurred last Thursday, and then Kendall Sweezer died from apparent self-harm this past Sunday. Kroski was being held for disorderly conduct and public intoxication. Sweezer was being held for disorderly conduct. I'm Andrea Tite.
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1: Good morning, everyone, and a happy Wednesday. We're made it to the middle of the work week, June 17th, 2026. And here's what we've got as far as the weather goes. Partly cloudy today, a 50% chance of showers and a high of 87. We're going to get a lot of rain out of the system that's down in the Gulf of America off of Louisiana tomorrow. Tomorrow's the big bullseye day, about a 90% chance of rain. A lot of that, again, probably going to stay a little bit to the south of the Birmingham metro area, but that doesn't mean we're not going to see some rain in Birmingham. High of 83, 70% chance of rain on Friday, 84 the high. And over the weekend, it's a 50-50 shot both Saturday and Sunday. 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
0: Please, we're running across more and more people who are watching us.
1: Yeah, good morning, everyone.
0: Which means we should probably start dressing better.
1: That's right. We need a whole new wardrobe.
0: You get the black T-shirt every day, kids.
1: Black T-shirt? You're safe with that.
0: I bought 10 of these.
1: Yeah, there's nothing wrong with that.
0: They all fit perfectly. You know, and they threw in a bonus long sleeve one.
1: I think I've mentioned it to you years ago. There we had a woman back in the sales department, and she literally wore black. Yep. She had like a bunch of black skirts and black tops that went with the skirts and black shoes. And I finally asked her one day, what's the deal? She's like, I'm just tired of thinking of putting things together.
0: Mm-hmm.
1: So I just buy all black. I mean, it works for work. And,
0: that's right.
1: And I just throw on and out the door I go. I don't have to think twice. I was like, well, that simplifies life a whole lot.
0: It's either that or Garanimals.
1: Yeah.
2: Work for Johnny Cash.
1: Those are your choices.
0: Man in black.
1: Right.
0: Quite easy.
1: Mm-hmm.
0: Yeah. When I was in college, I wore the same thing every single day. I mean, I had 8 of them, and I just put on the same thing every day because I just didn't, like Einstein, didn't want to have to think about getting dressed. I was like, this is too much trouble.
1: Yeah,
0: I did not date a lot.
1: If you can find some parts of your life to uncomplicate, that would be one of them.
0: Absolutely. 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
1: But you're not bitter.
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15: And now, it's Dixon and Vining's top three things you need to know.
1: Let's talk about the Alabama primary runoff election that was held yesterday. Turnout a little low, and Maybe the rain dampened that a little bit, but here's what we know. Barry Moore defeated Jared Hudson and will face the Democratic nominee Everett West for Tommy Tuberville's seat in the U.S. Senate. John Wall defeated Wes Allen for lieutenant governor. And the other big race was the Republican nominee for attorney general. That's Katherine Robertson defeating Jay Mitchell. She will face Democratic nominee Jeffrey McLaughlin, who is an attorney from Gunnersville and a former state legislator. We also had eyes on the election that was going on in Georgia. Outside of Alabama, it was Mike Collins. He won the Republican seat runoff, defeating former football coach Derek Dooley. Collins backed, of course, by Trump. So yeah, that was a big one for the state of Georgia.
0: As was Barry Moore. And so now Trump is still betting 1,000 when it comes to at least Senate seats. Now, he did back the lieutenant governor for the governorship in Georgia, and he did not advance to the final round of the playoffs, unfortunately for him. Yeah. And I believe, now I didn't see it, but I'm guessing Jay Mitchell's speech last night, the concession speech, went along the lines of, hey, is that Supreme Court seat still open?
1: It could very well have been.
0: I'm just kidding. He's a great lawyer. He'll be fine.
1: He will. Speaking of attorneys, there is an attorney right now that is, and I want to use the word correctly, demanding. He wants some answers about these potential plans or alleged plans, whatever you want to call them, because they haven't come out and publicly said anything about it, from the Birmingham Water Works, which is now Central Alabama Water. There is discussion, and it's been rumored for a couple of days now, that they are talking about moving Central Alabama Water out of the city of Birmingham and into Shelby County. And there are people that are losing their mind over this. Leaders at CAW have remained quiet about any of these plans, or if there are any. And the attorney has now sent a formal demand wanting public information regarding this move. Well, if it's not really been discussed, I don't know that there's anything they can do for this attorney. But what a mess that the Birmingham Water Works Board left behind. Back in May of 2025, they decided to put together this Central Alabama Water Board. It entails that there are two board members that are from Birmingham and five others from the suburb and surrounding counties. So we'll see. But again, they've not held any public discussions. They haven't said officially anything about, yes, we're having talks about moving CAW out of the city of Birmingham. But we know why the city of Birmingham is having a fit over this, because they're slowly but surely losing all of the power of that utility. Mm-hmm. And that's what it's about.
0: Well, they hate that.
1: Absolutely, they hate it.
0: They absolutely hate that. But, you know, speaking of water board, that's what I kind of want to do to the old members. Get right down to it.
1: Yeah. Let's go back and really see where some of that money went over the last 20 years.
0: They're digging around. And the old members don't care for that at all. I don't even think that it's so much a question of corruption as it is just waste. I think that was just, you know, they were profligate spenders. They didn't bother to take into consideration their rate payers at all, like I said, my meter hasn't been read in forever. Nobody has looked at my meter since day one, since I moved in. It's been grown over with grass the whole time.
1: You know that they haven't even looked at
0: Nobody's
1: it.
0: Nobody's taken a look at it. It's terrible.
1: Yep. Finally, we've got more information on this situation that could have taken place at the White House Freedom 250 event, and thank goodness for a family member of one of these suspects that told the FBI about a plot that could have been absolutely horrific. The parent of a 19-year-old suspect alerted Cash Patel and members of the FBI back on June 10th of their plans, and they had some pretty good plans here. Mm-hmm. The suspects, armed with assault rifles, said they were going to attack on the South Lawn this past Sunday night. They were after folks like, they were angry with Jeffrey Epstein. They're angry with Israel and Benjamin Netanyahu. They're angry with billionaires. They don't like Elon Musk. They don't like the president. They don't like J.D. Vance.
0: In short, they're angry.
1: I mean, they're just angry at the, I mean, it's almost like pick a topic. What is it that, it might be easier for us to say what they're not angry about.
0: They're angry elves.
1: They're just angry all the time. But some of these suspects are coming from all over the country, California, Ohio, Missouri, Nebraska. But a total of, they're saying 12 that they're going to arrest. But the main one is this 19-year-old, and thank you for the family member that spoke up and potentially prevented something horrific happening this past Sunday night in D.C. Glad to know that they spoke up.
0: It's amazing to me that, A, you could get 12 people to get together and discuss something on this level. B, actually get beyond the planning stages to the point where they had purchased some weapons and had formulated a rudimentary plan that they were going to try to fine-tune once they got to the area, which was going to be 4 days later. You know, they were just going to get there. Obviously, you can't, you know, unless you were driving, you can't bring all these guns and everything there. So if they were flying in from California, they were going to have to somehow figure out how to get weaponry. It was unbelievable that these guys were this far along in this plot and that it was so involved. And you just think, what the hell's going on in this country?
1: Yeah, I don't know. To be this deranged and have this many people follow you on the same path. And the fact that they were talking about using drones, that's like number one on the list now.
0: Yeah.
1: I think about Donald Trump and, you know, when the attempted assassination where he got hit in the ear.
0: Butler.
1: I'm like, you know, we've got to think about every single outdoor event when it comes to things like the president or vice president, any of these rallies, because there's always now that potential. You really have to think about that.
0: They usually have some sort of jamming device that keeps drones away. They probably had one at the White House that for that event, actually. But Butler somehow, you know, that was the most slipshod mess of a Secret Service job ever in the history of Secret Service jobs.
1: I've never seen a worse job ever that you know, and again, everybody's like, well, it's, you know, hindsight. No, you have a building that's in a straight line with the stage of where the president.
0: And you allow
1: somebody with a backpack had access. You had people on the building before they weren't there, and then this guy gets this kid. This kid gets access and gets up there and gets a shot off. How in the
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8: Well, it's stop and go on 65 North between exits 231 and 238. That's from an earlier accident this morning. We have a crash on 31 North at Limestone Parkway and 459 South before Liberty Parkway. I'm Phil Carter in the traffic center.
17: Get outside this afternoon, Alabama, if you can, under a mix of sun and clouds. Highs will be in the middle 80s Wednesday afternoon. Only a few spotty storms expected across the region with widespread rainfall arriving early Thursday. In fact, a flash flood watch goes into effect 7 a.m. on Thursday for much of the region through 7 p.m. on Friday, as heavy downpours are expected on and off tomorrow, and another round of showers and storms early on Friday. Could be dealing with 3 to 6 more inches of rainfall through the end of the work week. I'm ABC 3340 meteorologist Emma Kate Cowan on Talk 99.5.
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0: 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Glad you're with us on this Wednesday as we get through today. Some heavy, heavy rains coming our way over the next couple of days, and we'll keep you updated on that situation. Danny Knowles and the Knowles Group will keep you updated on whatever you need help with as far as financial planning is concerned. And if you have not put this together yet, reach out to the experts at the Knowles Group, because they customize plans each and every day for a lot of our listeners who say, you know, I know a little bit about this, but I'm telling you what, there is so much involved in putting a plan together now. A lot of things to think about, and maybe some of those escape you as you try to do it on your own. It's kind of nice to have an expert like Danny Knowles and the Knowles Group to do this for you, to get you where you want to go. 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Maybe you want to retire early. Maybe that's not important to you, but, you know, at the same time, hey, I'd like to have a nest egg that at some point I can dip into it and do what I need to do and enjoy some of that retirement. 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
1: 8:21 with Dixon and Vining. A little wet today, much more wet tomorrow and into Friday. Looks like we're not really going to have a fully clear day for another week or so. But hang in there. Could be worse. Could be raining. A popular discount grocery chain is joining in on the blind box trend with four new boxes to choose from. What is the blind box trend? Does anybody know?
0: Well, we're gonna educate the masses.
1: All right, here we go.
0: For those that don't know what it is.
1: A new themed Aldi blind box will be released at noon each day from June 22nd to June 25th. The boxes are free and come in four themes: snack, fiber, protein, and mystery. 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People love the thrill of discovering something new here, said their director of communications. With surprise unboxings more popular than ever, this is our way of helping customers discover even more favorites. Are surprise unboxings more popular than ever?
0: I don't know.
1: I've never experienced one
0: myself.
1: Well,
0: then maybe we need to go see what this is all about.
1: Uh-huh. Mm-hmm. Find out what's
0: a blind box.
1: They said,
0: you know,
1: the
0: when
1: word.
0: When I first saw this story, I was like, well, isn't this nice? They're going to take care of their blind customers, that
1: yes,
0: they've got a little something for them. And
1: sure,
0: I started reading it. I was like, oh, I didn't know what a blind box was.
1: That would be funny if you open the box and inside there's like a cane.
0: But, you know, good for Aldi for coming up with something that's a little bit different,
1: yeah,
0: I guess,
1: yeah,
0: since we're unfamiliar with what it is. And then we were like, oh, you can, you get some free stuff and you get to pick from one of these four mystery boxes.
1: Sounds like, you know, when they come and they refill the Cumulus Cafe. Sometimes
0: you never know what you're going to get in there.
1: Sometimes the guy will be like, I've got a bunch of these honey buns that are out of date. And he'll just leave them sitting on the table. And
0: everybody's afraid to touch them because there's cameras everywhere. They're like, oh, they're going to think I moved that from there to there. Oh,
1: there's
0: no.
1: Some people that will go eat them, open them up and eat them, and then they'll look at the date and go,
0: they're fine. There's so many preservatives in that. It'll be good for another 5 years.
1: But I'm wondering about the blind boxes. Is this a way for them to get rid of their older food?
0: Maybe.
1: Is this how they're going to get rid of the stuff that's like, oh, it's almost at the freshness date?
0: Maybe it's not, you know, like fresh produce or anything like that. It's all packaged where, yes, it has a for sale by date, you know, and they're like, well, it's probably good for another 6 months.
1: Oh, gee, I don't think they're going to be putting fresh produce in the
0: blind box.
1: That seems unlikely somehow. But, wow, I don't know. I mentioned to you, I bought some dog food from Aldi the other day. I've not yet opened the bag to give to my dogs, but...
0: Your dogs will let you know whether they like it or not.
1: Yes, they will. Yes, they will. I notice sometimes they just like the change. Mm-hmm. You know, if you put something new in their bowl.
0: See, the change in my dog world's life is not will she eat it. I know she'll eat it.
1: Yeah.
0: She'll probably eat almost anything that I put in a dog bowl. It's what happens on the other end.
1: Oh, I see. Yeah. Okay.
0: When you make that change, right. Oh my gosh, mm-hmm. It disrupts everything. And I'm like, I'm not changing dog food.
1: Mm-hmm. Well, I have a kind of interesting, you know, a weird situation because Luna's allergic to so many things. And she's also, she was, what would you call that, food acquisitive. she had clearly been in a situation where she wasn't getting enough to eat or was never knew when the next meal was coming or whatever the case may be. And
0: she kind of hoards the food?
1: Yeah, she wasn't a, you know, she wasn't a stray. She was just with somebody who didn't know anything about dogs, didn't know how to take care of them. And she was a little on the thin side when I got her. So anyway, she would eat, you know, her food, and then she'd go after all the other dogs' food. And yeah. they would be, arr, arr, and she's like, don't care, eating your food. Watch me eat your food. Here it is. I'm going to down it, you know. So it becomes really even difficult for me to leave the house for any period of time because you can't be sure. Well, I finally got a food bowl that slows her down.
0: Yeah.
1: Because it's got a little maze in it, you know. And she has to, like, really get the stuff out of there with her tongue or whatever. And then the other two can eat. But I've noticed lately that they all, especially when it comes to some food that, like, you buy a 50-pound bag of something, by the time you're on pound 40, you know, they're kind of like, ugh, this again. You know, so they don't, you know, ravenously attack the food like they usually do. Now, when you put something new in the bowl, they're like, hey, this is different, and they'll get excited about it again. But if you bought 50 pounds of it, you know,
0: yeah.
1: It's going to, they once again get very tired. So I got, I think, 12 or 14 pounds of something from Aldi. We'll see how it goes and if they like it. But the food that I'm buying these dogs is very expensive, and I got three of them. You got one, Lucy. I got mm-hmm. three dogs. One of them's 100 pounds, 95. One of them is 60 pounds, 65. And then the third one is now like 40 pounds. Mm-hmm. So they're
0: that's
1: eaters.
0: That's a lot of dog food.
1: Yeah. Can I claim them on my taxes is my question.
0: We wish.
1: Do I have a way that I can just be like, I have three dependents. They're completely dependent upon me. I don't think they'd be able to make it in the world if I wasn't here.
0: That's true. No, they wouldn't.
1: There's no Milo and Otis. This is not where the red fern grows. You put these dogs outside, and they're going to come right back to the door and go, hey, we know the food's in there. Why are you leaving us outside?
0: It's so interesting to hear you say that because Lucy is completely different. I put the food down. She eats it right away. There's no other dog. It's just her.
1: Yeah.
0: She eats it right away. You know, sometimes if it's just her, she's like, well, if I don't eat it, it's going to sit there all day. No one's going to bother it.
1: Right.
0: But we eat a little in the morning and we eat at night and we devour every single thing. And I've fed her the same food pretty much her whole life.
1: Wow.
0: And not changed it.
1: Okay.
0: Yeah. And she's fine with it.
1: Hmm.
0: So it's weird how sometimes dogs get finicky and they don't want it or they stop eating as much.
1: Well,
0: I don't know.
1: It's probably my fault for changing the food up to begin with, but I don't really have much of a choice because of this dog that wanders into my life that is allergic to
0: everything. That's
1: beef,
0: a shame. Yeah.
1: Corn, dairy. I mean, what dog
0: what
1: can't
0: are you
1: eat
0: left
1: cheese?
0: With? Right. I mean, dogs should be able to eat anything, right?
1: I'll tell just you what about. You're left with. Very expensive salmon and sweet potato food. That's what you're left with.
0: Oh, gosh.
1: Yeah. And she has to take these allergy pills every day because she's allergic to, you know, other things as well, stuff that I can't control. Like air, I think. And
0: that dog would be in real trouble if it was in the wild.
1: Oh, there's no question, yeah.
0: That dog wouldn't make it.
1: No. They'd regularly beat her up and take her lunch money.
0: Oh,
1: I'm pretty sure the other dogs would be like, they'd make fun of her. Because she was, you know, when I got her, she was like hairless virtually.
0: Yeah,
1: she had elephant skin, had three different kinds of allergies or three different kinds of infections, and it was just terrible. Managed to get her back to where now she's a happy camper. And she's, you know, does not appreciate how lucky she is. I remind her on a daily basis.
0: Yeah.
1: Yeah.
0: Does she respond to you?
1: No.
0: No.
1: No, she's a spoiled little brat is what she is.
0: Mm-hmm.
1: I'm like, I bring the food in. I show her the food. I go, you see this? You see the salmon, the sweet potato? And then I show her the receipt. I'm like, look at how much it cost. Look how much you're costing me. Do you not see this?
0: Yeah.
1: I could probably pay for a college education for what I have to pay for your food. And then she just licks the receipt and just turns around and walks off. I'm like, oh.
0: Dog's got it made.
1: Mm-hmm. Yeah.
0: Nice job, Richard.
1: I would like to be reincarnated as one of my dogs.
0: Uh-huh.
1: Lay around all day.
0: Say that about Lucy.
1: Watch TV.
0: I mean, I say that about Lucy. I'd like to come back as you.
1: Eat salmon and sweet potato.
0: What's wrong with that?
1: Count me in. 8:30, Dixon and Vining, Talk 99.5, talk99.5.com. 545-9950, should you wish to opine.
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11: Well, we have collisions now. 65 South before Finley Boulevard, exit 262B, and Highway 31 South at River Chase Parkway. That's in Hoover. We have a crash on 459 South as well before Liberty Parkway, before exit 23. I'm Phil Carter in the traffic center.
12: Get outside this afternoon, Alabama, if you can, under a mix of sun and clouds. Highs will be in the middle 80s Wednesday afternoon. Only a few spotty storms expected across the region, with widespread rainfall arriving early Thursday. In fact, a flash flood watch goes into effect 7 a.m. on Thursday for much of the region through 7 p.m. on Friday, as heavy downpours are expected on and off tomorrow, and another round of showers and storms early on Friday could be dealing with 3 to 6 more inches of rainfall through the end of the work week. I'm ABC 3340 meteorologist Emma Kate Cowan on Talk 99.5.
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1: And then you're going to wonder, well, why did those guys go out of business? I don't understand. No, you don't understand. And that's the point. This is why we need adults to run the economy, because you don't have the vaguest notion how any of this works. It's almost like a child. Why can't we all just get along and never have wars? Because there are some bad people out there who need to be stopped from getting nuclear weapons. What are you, 5, Mondani?
13: Yeah.
1: Everyone should make $30 an hour. That'd be a cool world. Shut up. You are such a loser.
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0: 8:34, talk995.com. I can add to that whole people behaving childishly rant that you just heard. Because I'm running across people who are like, oh, Nate Bargatze was at that Freedom 250 thing. I used to like him, but now I can't stand the sight of him. You know, do you have any idea what you sound like when you say things like that? Do you have any idea what the rest of us hear? I used to like Tommy, but I don't like Susie, and Tommy was friends with Susie, so now I can't like Tommy anymore. You're four. Stop it.
1: Yeah, or maybe stop five. It could be five. Yeah, six. But that's about as high as it goes.
0: I mean, the whole thing is ridiculous.
1: Yeah, it is silly.
0: You liked someone that I don't like, so I can't like you anymore.
1: Listen, the more that you have these celebrities who won't attend like this 250 event from last Sunday, the more they win. The left that doesn't, the anti-Trumpers, those with Trump derangement syndrome, they love this. They love that they can make an impact and that people don't show up to this event. Good for Nate for going, you know what? I want to go to this.
0: Sure.
1: And get off my lawn because I want to go.
0: He looked at it and said, this is the president of the United States and this is the 4th of July.
1: And this is my country. Right? Yeah. This is my country.
0: Hello. What's wrong with that? That's why, by the way, when people are like, I don't know how you can possibly listen to Springsteen or go see a De Niro movie, because I don't want to be like them. I don't want to be like that. That I think you sound stupid when you say, I disagree with that person's politics, so I have to hate them now. Really? You can't enjoy their music? I mean, they're wrong about one thing. They're right about some other things. We both like soccer. We both like, you know, mountains, candy bars. Like, lighten up, Francis.
1: We're all going to be okay.
0: Everybody's going to be okay.
2: But not everybody likes Almond Joy.
0: That's true. 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
0: 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Would you like to hear the Jeff joke of the day?
1: Yes. Did he fix it?
0: Sure. Yeah.
1: Okay.
0: How can you tell if you're at a redneck wedding? All the groomsmen are named Bubba, and the bride has braided underarms.
1: Now the joke makes sense. Because before I was like, oh, that is gross. Here, girl, here's a razor.
0: Yeah. Okie dokie. J.D. Vance was on The View yesterday. We talked about this a little bit. Depending on who you listen to, because there are folks who are like, oh, they completely owned him. He looked terrible. I read one person who said, he just throws together word salads and doesn't make any sense. I'm like, oh, no, you're thinking Kamala. Sorry, you're confused. You're thinking Kamala. J.D. Vance makes a great deal of sense. J.D. Vance is a great orator, a brilliant writer, very good at arguing his point. Mm-hmm. He's a good debater.
1: Very articulate. Yes.
0: And he wanted to be polite, as he usually is, and he went on The View and was, in fact, very polite. There was one clip Steve did not get because it took so long for Whoopi Goldberg to ask this question. Basically, what she was asking was, well, why is this administration trying to wipe out black history? And J.D. Vance said, give me an example. And she, well, there's in museums and things, and Emmett Till, and he's like, don't know what you're talking about. Like, no, that's not happening. Because it's not happening. Yeah. This is just a myth that people are throwing out there and acting. Tuskegee Airmen, no, that's still there on the website. It's all there.
1: We just talked about them not long ago.
0: All still there. Everything is still there. Nobody's taken any of that stuff down. Somebody started that rumor, and some other people just decided to start to perpetuate it. But we did have a couple of clips of J.D. Vance interacting with the ladies of The View. And you tell me if you think they got the better of him. Just play clip one here, Steve.
3: You talk a lot about your Catholic faith. But the Catholic faith says we take in immigrants. We take in people who don't have or who are having a hard time. How do you justify both things?
4: So let me say first a couple things, Whoopi. Mm-hmm. So number one, the book is actually way less political than you might think if you were just watching this, because obviously we're getting into the issues of the day.
3: Right.
4: 95% of the book is really not about politics. I kind of have to write about politics because I'm the vice president, but I want to answer your question.
3: Right.
4: So fundamentally, if you think about what is immigration enforcement, immigration is law enforcement. It's somebody who has broken a law. A law enforcement officer has to show up and enforce that law.
3: Mm-hmm.
4: Now, inherently, sometimes that process is not always going to be pretty if you capture a video clip of it, in the same way that if you arrest somebody for committing a violent or a nonviolent crime, sometimes it's not always pretty. What I'm saying is the Catholic faith mm-hmm. is actually very, I think it strikes the right balance here.
3: Mm-hmm.
4: It says the Christian faith, I think this is true of Protestants and Catholics, that you can have borders.
3: Yeah.
4: You're allowed to enforce your borders. That means the law enforcement piece of it. But you also have to take certain precautions and certain care, okay?
3: Uh-huh.
4: And again, your argument is fundamentally, Whoopi, you're saying that we don't strike the right balance. I disagree with you about how we apply that, but nobody hopefully is saying we're not allowed to have a border.
3: No,
4: What I'm saying is that in order for us to actually enforce the law, you can't set a standard that says you're not allowed to deport anyone
3: right.
4: unless they've committed a violent crime. You've got to enforce the law equally.
0: Well, there you go. I mean, J.D. Vance, once again, being very articulate, being straightforward. Whoopi asking another one of those stupid, childish questions. Don't you're Catholic? Don't you just like everyone, let everyone in because you're Catholic?
1: Well, no, that's kind of a dumb question because we know what our laws are.
0: Yeah.
1: We have laws in the U.S.
0: Yeah.
1: And people, we do enjoy having immigrants come into our country.
0: Legally.
1: If they do it legally.
0: Yeah.
1: And she didn't say that. She just said immigrants. And there's a big difference between legal immigrants and illegal immigrants. And again, she didn't clarify that. So, she generalizes all. She just put them all in one pile together.
0: Yeah. You can certainly have an empathetic heart. While at the same time saying, but you do have to obey the law. I mean, if somebody goes into a store and robs it at gunpoint because they don't have any money, you can say, I'm very sorry that you don't have any money. It's a shame that you don't have any money, and I know you're trying to feed your family. This ain't the way to do it.
1: Right.
0: This is not how you do it. You go get a job.
1: Mm-hmm.
0: You work like the rest of us. You make some money, and you work your way up, and this is unacceptable. I'm sorry that the conditions in your country are terrible. I appreciate the fact that you'd rather be in the United States of America. We all would rather be. That's why we're here. But you don't just get to come in because you want to. That's not how it works. And to say otherwise or to think otherwise or suggest otherwise is extremely infantile.
1: Yeah, it is. And I think even more so because she brought into religion into it.
0: Yeah.
1: She didn't ask him that question as vice president of the country.
0: No.
1: She made it a little bit more personal because it's his faith, and he's a Catholic. And so she bundled all that together, and it's just like, Whoopi, come on. You can ask better questions than this.
0: Oh, she can't.
1: Ridiculous.
0: You got another one, Steve? Let's give it a listen.
5: President Trump has called affordability a hoax. He said that, not me. He's pouring money into this ballroom of his and the reflecting pool. Oh, don't forget the Arch de Trumpe. I call it, and a White House cage match. All these things. Why is he doing them? When you just everybody knows that Americans are struggling. What is he spending all this money for?
4: Well, I got to defend the president on the hoax point. What the president said is the idea that Republicans caused the affordability problem is a hoax, and I think that's true. If you go back to the Biden administration. Inflation got up to 9% under the Biden administration. Okay, right now it's at 3.5%. By the way, too high. We're doing everything that we can to bring it back down to 2.5%, which is where most people would like to see it.
0: It's true. And then he goes on to explain that the ARC is not being paid for by taxpayers, nor is the ballroom being paid for by taxpayers.
1: Mm-hmm.
0: The reflecting pool, $14.5 million. You can't even open a Somali Learning Center in Minnesota for that. So
2: that's a Learing Center to you.
0: I'm sorry, Learing
1: Center.
0: Yeah.
1: Careful,
0: by the way, is in the process of being... it's not finished is the thing that nobody wants to talk about, is it's not finished. Everyone's like, oh, it's all green and it's terrible. There's this thing, it's a micro bubbles that they have to insert that they are putting in that they'd always planned to do, apparently. And it disrupts the surface in order to keep algae from forming. And it also kind of keeps the water moving while making it look still enough to reflect.
1: Mm-hmm.
0: It aerates the water, which is kind of an important thing. And it's never had this in there before. They just put some temporary ones in and cleared up a big area, and they took a bunch of the algae out. And now they are going to try to get the rest of the system put in before the 4th of July. I don't know that they're going to make it. I think they're a little behind the eight ball on this
1: thing. It'd be difficult. I mean, think about it for a minute. Algae grow, heat has something to do with that.
0: Sure.
1: And that pool is not deep.
0: No.
1: It's a shallow reflecting pool. So you add water and then you have summer heat. It's going to do that. So they've got to come up with some other things to tamper down the algae and the fast, because it can grow really, really fast.
0: Oh, yeah.
1: And mess that up. So, you know, whatever they're doing, Donald Trump will figure that out. He's not quite done with
0: I'm pretty sure he's not the one doing it.
1: No, but he's the one saying, look, I need this fixed. Right. I need you to resolve this. And that's what he's doing. I'm, of course, not saying he's doing it. The people that he's hiring to have done this entire project, they'll figure out a way to keep the algae at bay.
0: I can see him out there in a beige jumpsuit with one of those swimming suit, one of those swim pool nets, you know, that he's kind of scraping the algae off the top, flipping it over here. Yeah, just cleaning this thing out. I don't sleep anyway. I may as well.
1: It's 2 a.m. He's out there with a headlamp on.
2: Mess up his hair. You can't do that.
1: Well, that's true. That won't work.
0: You know, I don't know if The View just doesn't invite a lot of conservatives on, or if they do and the conservatives don't show up. But I know that there are many, many people that could and would run rings and not be as kind as J.D. Vance. You know, I mean, J.D. Vance, I think he was trying to make sure the audience didn't turn on him. They did applaud a few of his lines, by the way. I saw a little footage of them, you know, actually applauding some of the stuff that he had to say. So it's like, okay, you know, he's trying to wow the largest number of people possible, because like I said, he's running in 28. There's not a question.
1: Mm-hmm.
0: Yes.
2: So apparently the Media Research Center did a study of The View from just 2025 alone. Of the 130 guests that they counted that had a political bent, 2 were conservative.
0: Huh.
2: The other 128 were all liberal.
0: Hmm. All righty. I think I remember Ted Cruz went on there at one point.
1: Yeah,
0: and
1: I remember that.
0: Tried to be polite and pleasant and, you know, but
1: that has to be difficult to do.
0: I'm sure.
1: Very.
0: There are some folks, because, I mean, I really have difficulty keeping myself from saying, that is the dumbest question I've ever heard.
1: Well, that's probably why Donald Trump isn't going on there, because he would tell him that. That's the stupidest question.
0: He did go on there once years ago before he became president, long before he became president.
1: But now.
0: And they oohed and aahed over him.
1: Mm-hmm.
0: They just thought he was a fantastic person. You know, it's so funny.
1: Isn't that funny how it changes?
0: Uh-huh. 848, Stakes and Divining, Talk 995, talk995.com, 545-9950 if you want to sound off.
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6: Well, a crash on 459 South before Liberty Parkway, exit 23. The two left-hand lanes are blocked. We have a six-mile backup there. We also have a crash on 65 South at Finley Boulevard, exit 262B. The left-hand lane is blocked there. I'm Phil Carter in the traffic center.
7: Get outside this afternoon, Alabama, if you can. Under a mix of sun and clouds, highs will be in the middle 80s Wednesday afternoon. Only a few spotty storms expected across the region, with widespread rainfall arriving early Thursday. In fact, flash flood watch goes into effect 7 a.m. on Thursday for much of the region through 7 p.m. on Friday, as heavy downpours are expected on and off tomorrow, and another round of showers and storms early on Friday. Could be dealing with 3 to 6 more inches of rainfall through the end of the work week. I'm ABC 3340 meteorologist Emma Kate Cowan on Talk 99.5.
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0: 8:51, Dixon Divining, Talk 99.5, Talk 99.5.com. It's Wednesday, and probably the last dry-ish day that we're going to have this week. So if you have errands to run, you got to run to the store, stuff like that. Today'd be a good day to get that taken care of. Tomorrow's going to be, you're going to be drenched.
1: Fill up with gas.
0: Essentially, yes.
1: Cut the grass.
0: Yep, all of those things. Mm-hmm. Feed the hogs, wash the car.
1: Whatever it is you need to do. Get her done. Yeah, wash the car. Don't waste your time.
0: Jeez. True story. Mm. The View shall become relevant when they hold Washington, D.C. to the same standard as they do Hollywood, says Clarissa. All righty, if you say so. Donna says, I would love for Gutfeld to go on The View. That would be awesome. Yeah, Gutfeld wouldn't pull any punches. I think he'd probably...
1: Ooh, that could be an ugly show.
0: He's got a little razor-sharp wit.
1: I don't think he would last 10 minutes on that before tearing them all up.
0: Maybe not.
2: 10 minutes? You give him that long?
1: Maybe five.
0: Rick sent a nasty text over and then deleted it. Mm. Wow. It wasn't really nasty. It was just picking on you, Valerie.
1: No, I love to be picked on. Isn't that nice?
0: I know.
1: Don't you love it, too?
0: Yeah.
1: It's always fun to be picked on.
0: It was making reference to a verbal gaffe that you made.
1: All right. Well, let's just move on. How about that?
0: No. I think it's time we highlight that. It's important to point out that that's the only verbal gaffe that any of us have made thus far.
1: You know how many words we say in a four-hour show?
0: None of the rest of us make these mistakes, Valerie.
1: None of us. Right, I'm it.
0: You did it this one time, and now you have to be roundly punished for it.
1: It's so tiresome.
0: Look, they text me with this stuff, too, of course. They're like, you said this and you meant that. And it's like, yes,
1: whatever. You're
0: correct, yeah. You come here and do a four-hour radio show and get it all right all the time. Doesn't work that way.
1: So much fun.
0: Yeah. Mm-hmm. Appreciate you, though. We love the fact that you're listening. We've got an interesting concept here that we are going to, in the United States of America, build a land stockpile of weaponry in Southeast Australia.
1: We are?
0: Yes.
1: As in the U.S.

0: of A.
1: The United States of America.
0: Right.
1: We're doing that because we don't want to have to carry all the weapons there when China decides they want to attack. This is beyond the range of most Chinese missiles, and the development, a first for the Marine Corps in Australia, comes as the U.S. is keen to leverage the continent's strategic location in the South Pacific. To counter China's rapid military buildup. I'm the only one who's seen South Pacific, really.
2: No, we've seen it.
3: I caught it.
0: It's a classic.
3: I know where you're going with it.
1: Watch that. Mm-hmm.
0: Been a while,
1: there
0: but...
1: There ain't nothing like a dame. Nothing in the...
0: Okay, Richard, let's focus. What's the story now? Oh, the weapons.
1: Right. Yeah.
0: Back to that.
1: The U.S. Marine Corps began global prepositioning of military supplies. I guess prepositioning is what that's supposed to read as, right? Right?
0: Sure,
1: prepositioning as opposed to prepositioning of military, because you don't end a sentence with a prepositioning.
0: What about this? We won't correct you, Richard.
1: Oh, no, please do.
0: You just go right ahead.
1: I wish you would. Once you have found her, never let her go. Once you have found her.
0: Jeez.
1: No.
0: Okay, let's go on. Richard.
1: Sorry.
3: Focus, man. Focus.
1: South Pacific. I mean, come on. Using floating stores on ships is what we used to do during the Cold War. And we had them in caves in Norway.
0: Mm.
1: Caves. You think the weapons got a little rusty in the caves in Norway?
0: Yeah, I would think so. About the humidity in the caves.
1: I don't want to even think about that. First land stockpile in the Asia-Pacific region is expected to open this year in the Philippines, close to potential flashpoints in the South China Sea. This, by the way, think about this. If you think of the globe, and I know it's flat, let's not kid ourselves. But if you think of the globe, we have been eyeing and trying to talk our way into Greenland for about a year and a half now, right?
0: Right. We've discussed that.
1: Hey, we need that. We got to have that. We need that Greenland. We really need it. We got to have it. Come on, guys. Let us have it. Please. Can we please have it? We're begging you. Just let us. How about a little piece of it? Can we have just a hair? And now, if you look, it's almost exactly on the opposite side of the globe, Australia.
0: Mm-hmm.
1: So we're like, let's have weapons in both places. I have a feeling that we made some sort of
0: deal with Greenland
1: that was like, we're going to have some weapons over here, and then we're going to have some weapons over there, and we'll be ready to go and fight. I know we're going to put some bases on Greenland. Australia says no American bases. In fact, they won't let any country put bases on their land.
0: You know, money talks.
1: It does. I agree. But at the same time, I'm kind of like, okay, well, if nobody else can put a base there, then I think we might be okay. Plus, Australia, they're a bunch of criminals. They'll mess you up.
0: They will? With those long knives they all carry?
1: Exactly. They all carry them, don't they, last I heard?
3: No, that's a knife.
0: Knife. Sorry. I didn't say that correctly.
1: Put some shrimp on the Barbie and they'll just make a mess
0: correctly.
1: Of you.
0: On the Bobby.
1: Shrimp on the Bobby.
0: On the Bobby.
1: I don't do an Australian accent. Never have. Can't figure it out. Tried. I've tried and tried
0: it's
1: and tried,
0: bad.
1: But I can't get it down.
0: You're close. You almost have it.
1: Cannot get it done. but I like the idea of us having weapons prepositioned in case of, you know, trouble. We're just like, guys, just go there. The weapons are already there. Don't worry. Mm-hmm. You don't have to carry nothing. You know, just your rucksack, and we'll drop you off. We'll parachute you in or whatever. And you can just grab the weapons, guns,
0: and go.
1: Yeah. So it's rather wise. And again, look who this is all happening under.
0: Pete Hegseth
1: and Donald Trump.
0: Mm-hmm.
1: Guys who are looking at what's going on in the future and trying to pre-plan.
0: And it's a world thing. You know, when we talk about what's going on right now in the Middle East, and we look at some of the other strategic things that Donald Trump has done, Venezuela.
1: Mm-hmm.
0: We can point about 10 different things. This is to ultimately have peace everywhere. And I don't think anybody has ever thought that big. Like, while I'm president in 4 years, I'm going to do certain things to make sure that we get as much of these things taken care of as we possibly can while we have 4 years. And Donald Trump is moving at lightning speed. He's got more than 2 more years in office.
1: Yes, he does.
0: To accomplish some of these goals.
1: He'll be 82 by the time he leaves.
0: Uh-huh.
1: Think about that.
0: I know. It's amazing.
1: And still in better shape than me.
0: it's the not getting any sleep thing, I think. That's what's keeping him vibrant.
1: Is it possible that after we, since we are kind of wrapped up, done with Iran, assuming everything goes as it's planned here through the next couple of weeks, do we work on Cuba next? I mean, it's there. We've kind of softened them up already. Feels like now would be a good time.
0: It might be. It might be.
1: Hop on over. Could you imagine? We could turn Cuba into another one of those fantastic, you know,
0: resort.
1: Yeah. Beautiful islands. Yeah.
0: That would be nice.
1: Aruba too.
0: Might take a little while.
3: You know what it was before Castro took it over?
1: Exactly. Now it's one of those assholes that Trump loves to talk about. Asshole. Asshole.
0: Gotcha.
1: Yeah. I'm not going to say the word.
3: It's a shoal.
1: Because it would be wrong. Mm-hmm. Yeah. All righty. Grumpy old goat says, who took Richard's Adderall away from him today? What are you trying to say?
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4: U.S. Senator Tommy Tuberville offered several amendments into the 2027 National Defense Authorization Act. Those amendments are still attached to the NDAA, which was recently voted on and passed out of the Senate Armed Services Committee. One of those amendments is for Congress to officially approve the renaming of the Department of Defense to the Department of War, which took place unofficially after Pete Hegseth became the secretary. Another amendment gives a pay raise to all U.S. military members and allocates $500 million to the upgrade of military bases, with over $1 billion allocated to the new SpaceCom headquarters in Redstone Arsenal. Tuberville says his amendments will make sure that Alabama continues to play an outsized role in our national defense. There is still a controversial section within the NDAA that has yet to be removed. This section proposes that the U.S. military merge with Israel's military in the creation of certain weapons and the sharing of intelligence. This type of merger with another foreign country would be unprecedented in U.S. history, and once enacted, extremely difficult to undo. I'll be back with more Alabama stories after this.
5: Where I was living was not a great place to live anymore. I began to pray for a place to go, praying for all of these things that a 9-year-old would want. I wanted horses, big house with a bunch of people my age. I wanted parents. I wanted a mom and a dad. Before I even prayed it, the Lord had already answered my prayer with the Big Oak Ranch. Who would that 9-year-old be if she never came to the Big Oak Ranch? I would be trying to fight for survival instead of fighting to break a cycle.
6: Big Oak Ranch, a Christian home for children needing a chance.
4: Investigators say that a body found in Anniston this past Monday is likely that of a man reported missing earlier this month. An autopsy will be performed on the body that's believed to be 58-year-old Howard Brown Jr. in order to confirm identity as well as cause of death. I'm Andrea Tice.
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1: 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It is the 17th of June of 2026, and today is going to be possibly rainy. Got a 50% chance, high of 87. That seems high to me. 90% chance tomorrow, 83 for a high. And a 70% chance then on Friday with 84 for our high. So we're looking at a lot of some serious rain here over the next couple of days. Tomorrow especially is that gigantic blob moves its way up through Louisiana, across Mississippi, and eventually parks itself right over good old Birmingham. Well, really more central Alabama. It kind of looks like some of it could be well south of us. Birmingham's going to get some, Birmingham proper. North of Birmingham, I mean, even something as close as Gardendale could feasibly be spared. Mm, you know, yeah. Just looking at the way the radar is moving. Now, of course, this is all projection. I mean, this thing could go farther north than anticipated. It could end up farther south than anticipated. Yesterday, I was told it's going to rain all day. I got almost nothing at my house. You got almost nothing at your house.
0: Just real light. Just, yeah. You know, there was hardly anything there.
1: Yeah. Did not get the sort of heavy, high storms that we were told were going to happen. So it must be more difficult this year than ever to predict the weather. That's all I can imagine. It's got to be difficult for them because they're not... they're not getting it right most of the time. I got to be honest with you, mm-hmm. You know. But yeah. That's okay. I'd rather have them predict rain and not get it than vice versa.
0: Yeah, right? Just be prepared because again, when we talk, you know, 3-4 inches of rain, 5 inches of rain, that's significant, and we could see some flooding. And again, that can move a little bit north of the Birmingham area or stay to the south, like between Shelby County down to Montgomery and to the beaches. But either way, somebody's going to get it, and it's going to be messy.
1: Are you suggesting people should stay weather aware? Is that what you're
0: saying? I didn't say that. No, I did not say that.
1: Okay.
0: I want to come up with something different. Don't
1: yeah,
0: you?
1: Yeah.
0: Are you a little tired of weather aware?
1: Yeah, I am.
0: Yeah. Mm-hmm. Watch the weather. Keep an eye on the weather.
1: Hey, you.
0: Hey.
1: Rain.
0: Look to the skies.
1: Keep watching the skies.
0: Weather aware.
3: You'd rather be weather ignorant? Is that what you're talking about?
1: No. She wants people to be weather aware. She just doesn't want to use the words.
3: Oh.
1: Yeah.
0: Something else.
1: So,
0: we'll come up with something new.
1: I have faith in you. Parrot Structural Services, ParrotSS.com, 668-2626. When the foundation starts to give way, these are the guys you want on your side. Now you say, wait a minute. Is my foundation going to give away? Some people live their entire lives, never have a foundation problem. 2, 3, 4 houses they go through, never have a foundation problem. Then you have people who have had a foundation problem in 2 of their last 3 houses. You know, you get that stair step cracking sometimes. 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Maybe you got a slab that's cracked. Oh, boy. 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By the way, it's not really the foundation. Most of the time, it's the ground around the foundation that's causing the problems. But a Parrott Structural can handle it, whatever the situation may be. 668-2626. ParrottSS.com. More info there. 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That is Parrott Structural Services. The Department of Justice has cleared the Paramount-Warner Brothers merger after doing an eight-month antitrust probe. And they say, look, the deal could actually boost competition. Yeah, that's what happens.
0: Those when are you, two yeah. huge, mammoth
1: one,
0: corporations.
1: One big corporation that buys another big corporation. Wow. It always helps competition. Sure it does. Right.
0: You squeeze out all the little guys.
1: Well, they are thinking that maybe, first off, they're going to try to do more movies, more releases. As we talked about that a few weeks ago, that one of the things Warner is looking at with Paramount is, okay, we love the fact that you're in TV and it's great, you own CBS and blah, blah, blah. How about we actually put some more movies in theaters? Because that's what people want to see, and they want good ones. And it's been proven that if you put a good movie in the theater, people will go see it. Okay? Secondly, $111 billion.
0: That's a lot of money.
1: Everything sounds dwarfed now since Elon Musk became a trillionaire. Now you're kind of like $111 billion. That's like nothing. That's chump change, isn't it?
0: Yeah, it does feel like that.
1: Concerned. I don't know. Heath.
3: Yeah, but you're not just getting what they've got now. You're getting the entire Warner Brothers library.
1: Yep.
3: You're getting all their cable networks and all that library and stuff. So Paramount's actually getting a whole lot of stuff for that money, but it is still a sincere amount of money. There's no doubt about it.
1: Yeah, well, let's see what they are able to turn it into. What I don't want is for them to take a bunch of intellectual property and then, like, oh, let's do a sequel to this. Stop. Just stop it. Stop it.
3: It's what's going to happen, though.
1: Probably.
3: Say, hey, this was a big hit.
1: Mm-hmm.
3: Let's revisit it. And because Top Gun Maverick opened up the door, let's go back 35, 40 years, and let's make a sequel out of that.
1: Yeah. It's happening more and more. I mean, Conan the Barbarian? Wow.
0: No.
1: Yeah. They're doing it. It's crazy. No, you mentioned squeezing out the little guys. It's interesting to me that two of the biggest box office, you know, money makers in the past couple of months have both been little guys. You know, both of them were YouTube directors that moved on to the big screen and managed to make money. They made movies for a little bit of money, and they had big box office. So now might be the best. If you're going to have a huge merger of two different companies, that now might be the time to do it because folks are figuring out how to do this without needing them.
0: Isn't that a novel concept?
1: Yeah, you still need some distribution, though. That's the biggest problem here.
0: But again, you know, word of mouth travels fast, and if it's a good film, again, some of these guys, we've seen two recently that did really well. And
1: maybe we won't need the distribution for much longer because there was a time when we needed it for music.
0: Right, you don't need it anymore.
1: No, if you can get your stuff up on YouTube, somebody can find it, and you could feasibly be an overnight sensation after 20 years. Jelly Roll and Bunny XO seem to be all the rage. Everybody wants to talk about this divorce except me, because I really don't care.
0: Well, he's, you know, again, what a story that Jelly Roll has, and to know that he made it so big.
1: Mm-hmm.
0: And right now he's lost all this weight, his career is taken off, and I guess people are just stunned to know that Bunny, who's been with him for 10 years, he's the one that filed the divorce papers, and it's like, bye-bye.
1: Mm-hmm.
0: But they claim it's mutual, but I don't, you know, I hadn't seen any more about that.
1: Bunny posted TikToks with lyrics from Nickelback and Goo Goo Dolls, and Jelly Roll performed at CMA Fest without his ring. Well, there you go. Those were all the signs that they were being, you know, they were headed towards Splitsville. I couldn't sing you a single Jelly Roll song. Is that bad?
0: I guarantee you know his music.
3: I've probably heard it, but I don't know it.
1: Yeah.
3: I couldn't tell you that it was. If you played it right now and didn't give me the name or the title of the song, I probably couldn't tell you who it was or what the name was.
1: I guarantee you're right on that. I couldn't tell you. I have no earthly idea. I told you, I'm no longer accepting applications for new music.
0: No more, huh?
1: Nope.
0: You're done.
1: I've got all the music I care for. Thank you. Major League Baseball got some backlash for its stance on the Christians writing the Bible verses on their pride caps. You know, first they come out and they say, oh, we're warning you about the violation. And then they get some blowback online. They get some blowback in the court of public opinion. J.D. Vance, I think, had the perfect line when he said, Donald Trump won. We don't have to do this anymore. I was like, yes. Yes, I love that statement.
0: I just don't understand why they're forced to wear baseball hats that maybe they have a conflict with. Where you put your team's logo on there, an American flag maybe on the sleeve or something like that, or the back of the cap or whatever. Why are we forcing this? Because there's going to be other issues where everybody says, well, I want a day where I have my whatever on your, you know, Major League Baseball cap. I don't understand why we're still doing this.
3: Well, Major League Baseball has come out and said, well, it has nothing to do with the message itself. It has to do with our rules about uniforms and things that you can and cannot have on them.
1: Right. You're not allowed to write things on your own cap,
0: but supposedly. But you can be forced as a player to wear that ball cap?
1: Apparently so. Yeah. And like I said, when they came back out now to the, well, let us explain that. It's like, you don't look good when you do that. You're not looking good at all. You're losing this argument. I honestly want to go back to, let's just drop the nonsense Pride Night. It seems almost like the sports leagues are the only thing that are keeping this whole nonsensical thing alive. And I call it nonsensical, not for any reason other than that I can't take pride in being bald. And I can't do it because I don't have a choice. Why would you be proud of something you don't have a choice about? I'm proud to be black. Did you choose to be black? Well, no. Okay, then why are you proud?
0: Well, and I think the other argument is this, is that the whole gay movement was all about equal, let's go back to this, rights, be able to love the person that you love, to consenting adults, and the last thing was to be able to have the ability to marry. Didn't we check all of those boxes? Haven't all of those boxes been checked?
1: Every box.
0: Every single one of them. Guess what? One.
1: You won.
0: You won.
1: Congratulations.
0: It's time to move on. Let's all get along and treat everybody the same. You won. You won. Why are we still doing this?
1: Exactly. Let it go.
0: And if they're forced to wear a ball cap that has a rainbow flag on it,
1: mm-hmm.
0: and they want to put a Bible verse on, I mean, you're able to put a Bible verse on your cheek.
1: Yeah.
0: Right?
1: I don't know.
0: We do that in football.
1: Yeah.
0: We do it in baseball.
1: Okay.
0: We see it all the time. Tim Tebow is well known for doing that in college football.
1: John
0: 3:16 was big.
1: Under his eyes and all that stuff.
0: If they want to write that on the ball cap, write it on there. You're forcing him to wear a ball cap that has nothing to do with the team.
1: I would say if you want to put a Bible verse on your ball cap, you can't just put the chapter and verse. You have to write it out long.
0: Well, now you've really taken it a step too far. They put the verse there on. You look it up. For the life of me, I do not understand this. And Major League Baseball and the NBA and NFL, y'all just play the game.
1: Play the game.
0: People want to play the game. They once again, they don't want to be force-fed politics or views on a certain issue, and that's what they're doing with this. Stop. Let's just, again, enjoy these sports. That's what we come to you for. We love all these different sports that we can watch, and that's what we want to do. I think about FIFA right now and all the soccer.
1: Yep.
0: Leave politics out of all this stuff. It should be one of the places, other than maybe a movie theater. There's too much wokeness in that.
1: I agree.
0: There's two places we should be able to go to escape from all of that.
1: Yep.
0: We get enough of it, Dave. Well, you and I, Steve, and our listening audience, you know, we live and breathe it every single day. There's got to be a place we can go to escape from it. And now you're telling me, MLB, we can't do that. I don't know.
1: Yeah, it's time to
0: move on
1: from that nonsense. The speaking of FIFA, don't let this slip by you. The world is, in many cases, being introduced to the United States of America. And they are finding it delightful.
0: No, they are loving America. I mean, look at some of the football stadiums that these games are being played in. I watched a little bit of one last night, and I was like, they must walk into that football. I think it was they were in Kansas City yesterday. Yeah. And I was like, imagine walking into that, looking around, going, oh my gosh.
1: We don't have anything like this at home.
0: No.
1: But it's not just that. It's the Buc-ee's. It's the Walmarts. It's the nice people that folks are meeting, because we are very welcoming people if you're in the right place, and you're not getting held up. We're like, hey, where are you from? Awesome. Glad to have you here. Thanks for coming in. Can I pick up your breakfast? Let me buy you a cup of coffee. I mean, this is America, and you're getting all kinds of great social media posts from people like, this guy who just has a cross by his name. It's, UTD Danny, and his simple statement on X is, we were lied to about the United States.
0: Oh,
1: Sure.
0: Hello.
1: Because I guarantee you that in their countries, and by the way, it's nice to see this through foreigners' eyes, because we have been told now for the past 50 years that we should somehow be ashamed of our country, that we're terrible, we had slavery, we had a horrible civil rights problem, blah, blah, blah, blah, blah. There are so many great things about this country, and all of that is in the past, and we can say, we're very sorry about that, we're sad it happened, it's done now, let's move on. And it is nice to see other people that are coming here and enjoying our country and enjoying our freedoms and appreciating the things that we have, like the Buc-ee's and the Walmarts and the Denny's and the, IHOPs, and appreciating the United States of America. I like
0: seeing it. Don't forget about Waffle House.
1: Waffle House. Yeah. I like seeing it through these people's eyes.
0: Yeah, I do too. And it goes, when you started talking about that, I was thinking about the Iranian soccer team that they were told to go back to Mexico, and I'm like, they're learning how really nice it is in America, because those in Iran have spoken so poorly about the U.S., and they're finding out those soccer players are going to take that information and go back and go, you know what? Really like America.
1: Turns out it's kind of a nice place.
3: Turns out Iran is an asshole.
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29: We have a crash on 459 South before Liberty Parkway, exit 23. The two left-hand lanes are blocked. We're seeing stop-and-go traffic now from I-20, exit 29. I'm Phil Carter in the Traffic Center.
30: Get outside this afternoon, Alabama, if you can, under a mix of sun and clouds. Highs will be in the middle 80s Wednesday afternoon. Only a few spotty storms expected across the region, with widespread rainfall arriving early Thursday. In fact, a flash flood watch goes into effect 7 a.m. on Thursday for much of the region through 7 p.m. on Friday, as heavy downpours are expected on and off tomorrow, and another round of showers and storms early on Friday. Could be dealing with 3 to 6 more inches of rainfall through the end of the work week. I'm ABC 3340 meteorologist Emma Kate Cowan on Talk 99.5.
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0: 9:27. It's Steve's turn.
1: Well, that was quick, wasn't it?
2: It's Steve's turn.
1: So just a moment ago, talked about the big news of the acquisition today, the approval, the Department of Justice sale, Warner Brothers Discovery to Paramount. There was another headline, kind of a big media purchase came down yesterday as well, but it was overshadowed. It was Fox buying streaming service Roku. You might remember Fox back in 2019 sold off at a pretty sizable dollar amount, $71.3 billion, their entire entertainment library to Disney. They sold off effectively the movies and the TV shows. What kept them rolling was their sports properties and their news properties. And they've done pretty well with that. Now, they're going to get some original programming again. This time, by buying Roku, they have done several different unique things of their own, most notably the Weird Al biopic, sort of. Term very loosely used right there. But that's not where the Roku situation made its money. It's made its money primarily by giving access... viewers access to other entertainment entities' products. Now, Netflix, you might remember, was also in on the potential purchase of Warner Brothers Discovery. When Paramount flexed their muscles, they muscled Netflix right out of the picture. Seemed Fox did the same thing because Netflix was in on the market for Roku as well, but ultimately, the deal with Fox was approved by the Roku management. Now, with only the news and sports entities, Fox has been a little slow, or deliberate, you might say, in getting into the streaming world, even though they do offer Tubi and Fox Nation and Fox One, news and sports aspects of it. But in the grand scheme of things, this is going to allow them to get much more involved in it, along with Tubi. And this combination, they say, will have a larger market than Amazon Fire Stick, Samsung, Apple TV, Android TV, and Zumo. And as opposed to $111 billion, Fox is buying Roku for the relative bargain price of $22 billion.
0: $22 billion, geez. Yeah. I didn't even know it was for sale. I could have probably swung that.
1: I think you could have swung that.
0: Yeah, maybe.
1: Write a check.
0: I don't like Roku, to be honest with you. The only thing I've ever really watched on Roku was the Weird Al Yankovic story, which was pretty funny. 9:30, Dixon and Vining, Talk 99.5, talk99.5.com. 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
17: We have a crash on 459 South before Liberty Parkway, exit 23. The two left-hand lanes are blocked. We're seeing stop-and-go traffic now from I-20, exit 29. I'm Phil Carter in the Traffic Center.
18: Get outside this afternoon, Alabama, if you can, under a mix of sun and clouds. Highs will be in the middle 80s Wednesday afternoon. Only a few spotty storms expected across the region, with widespread rainfall arriving early Thursday. In fact, a flash flood watch goes into effect 7 a.m. on Thursday for much of the region through 7 p.m. on Friday, as heavy downpours are expected on and off tomorrow, and another round of showers and storms early on Friday. Could be dealing with 3 to 6 more inches of rainfall through the end of the work week. I'm ABC 3340 meteorologist Emma Kate Cowan on Talk 99.5.
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0: 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Donald Trump is going to be giving a press conference from the G7 summit coming up in a bit. Skippy will probably have that for you on his show. And we now find out that Luigi Mangione is going to assert a psychiatric defense.
1: Mm-hmm, here it comes.
0: He's going to claim he's cuckoo for Cocoa Puffs.
1: I think, yeah, he's able to stay on trial.
0: I think he is. I think he is.
1: Well, anybody that does what he did, there's something off. But you know, he knew what he was doing.
0: And he knew it was wrong.
1: Yep.
0: So there you go.
1: No doubt about it. We need a little more rain, and it's coming our way. Maybe not to the degree that we're about to get it when we talk, you know, 3-4 inches of rain with this system. But, you know, it's great to know somebody like David Feaven and the guys at Be Dry. They can come to your rescue if you've got water in places that it should not be. Now, on your plants is great. You got a pool. That's fine. The lake, the rivers, they all love it. But your home is not where this water belongs. And I'm specifically talking about the foundation in and around the basement or in the crawl space. If you see cracking in the foundation, that may very well mean you've got some shifting going on. 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So there has to be resolution to this. And the best thing for you to do is call Be Dry. 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
0: You know, Pizza Hut's been in the news a lot lately.
1: They have.
0: They were in because of the guy who's buying up like 80 of them and reverting them back to the olden days.
1: The red cups, yep. And the
0: checkered tablecloth.
1: Love that.
0: Chandeliers. And then they said they're going to bring back Book It, right? Read enough books and you get a free personal pan pizza. That's something in and of itself. I think they did away with a personal pan pizza a while back. So now they're bringing that back as well. And now it turns out they're selling themselves. What?
1: Oh, no.
0: Yum Brands United States is selling its Pizza Hut chain for $2.7 billion. They're selling it to Yum China for $1.2 billion. That's the part that's in China. Second biggest market for them. And the part in America is going to be acquired by a private equity firm, Long Range Capital, for $1.5 billion. That means, of course, they got to get a CEO and some people in there who know what they're doing. One has to wonder, is this going to change all that? Are they doing away with Book It? You know, because they're starting over again here.
1: Yeah, that's interesting. What are they going to do? Are they going to scrap that whole idea?
0: I don't
1: because
0: know.
1: Of the sale?
0: Now, in the case of the guy who owns 80 of them, that's a franchise, and so he kind of has his own unit. He gets to do what he wants with those, I guess. But they say that the problem here is that Pizza Hut has been squeezed by things like the adoption of the GLP-1 weight loss drug, people choosing healthier foods. I'm like, Domino's is doing fine, guys. I don't know how I can say
1: that. Yeah, I don't think you blame that.
0: No, Domino's is still managing. Now, they say, though, DoorDash and other people that are delivering pizza. I can't remember the last time I had a Pizza Hut pizza. Isn't that bad?
1: Oh, it's been decades for me.
0: Yeah, it's at least 15 years, I think. I can't think of the last time I had a Pizza Hut pizza, unless there was one here, and I don't recall it, but yeah, so I.
1: Yeah, usually we do, you know, it's usually Domino's because that's closest.
0: Domino's, Little Caesars.
1: Yeah, Little Caesars.
0: Little Caesars, right up the road. We love to do that because we're cheap.
1: Yeah, and, we are kind of cheap.
0: Mm-hmm. Mm-hmm. When I say we, I mean the corporation. We'll see what happens as this whole thing unfolds. Will they be able to save Pizza Hut? Will they be able to fix Pizza Hut? And maybe that plan of bringing people back in.
1: Listen,
0: and
1: get the salad bar back. If we're talking about some of these weight loss drugs, get you a salad bar and you might bring a bunch of those people in to eat the salad.
2: Load up on a whole bunch of stuff that's not good for you.
0: That's right. Love a salad bar. Chick-fil-A, the corporation. We'll see what happens as this whole thing unfolds. Will they be able to save Pizza Hut? Will they be able to fix Pizza Hut and maybe that plan of bringing people back in?
1: Listen,
0: and
1: get the salad bar back. If we're talking about some of these weight loss drugs, get you a salad bar and you might bring a bunch of those people in to eat the salad.
2: Load up on a whole bunch of stuff that's not good for you.
0: That's right. Love a salad bar. Chick-fil-A was always number one in customer satisfaction, America's new favorite restaurant chain, no longer Chick-fil-A. Based on over 16,000 surveys, Chick-fil-A score was 83.
1: What?
0: Jersey Mike's score, 84.
1: Ooh. Come on.
0: Dun, dun, dun. They've been knocked from the top spots.
2: And Burger King at 42.
1: So this is what? Customer satisfaction? Is that what we're looking at?
0: Let's see.
2: I think so, yeah. Yep.
0: Customer satisfaction ranking. That is correct. Yes. Mm-hmm. Shift marks the first time in over a decade that a new chain has led this quick service restaurant category. Latest study released Tuesday was based on 16,464 completed surveys conducted via email between April of 25 and March of 26. Okay.
1: I'm not sure I believe this. I'm not sure I'm
2: I've been to
1: this.
2: Both, and I got to tell you, both Chick-fil-A and Jersey Mike's, they do a really good job of customer service.
1: I have a hard time believing that you're beating Chick-fil-A.
0: Hmm.
1: I do. I have a hard time believing it, but well, it is what it is.
0: Yeah, I mean, I always find Jersey Mike's to be clean, efficient, not cheap, so a lot like Chick-fil-A.
1: I would say no, their sandwiches are not cheap, but you tend to get, you know, quite a bit of deli meat on that sandwich,
0: mm-hmm.
1: and then you can, again, have it made however you would like, and they're fairly generous with, you know, lettuce, tomato, and all those other things they put on it.
0: You know what's missing? Jesus.
1: Maybe.
0: Mm-hmm. No Jesus in that Jersey Mike's sub.
1: Mm.
0: So
1: maybe they'll bless the sub before they wrap it up and give it to us?
0: They should. I know they do a Chick-fil-A.
1: Is that what you're asking them
0: to
1: do?
0: They do mine, usually. I need all the blessings I can get. Reese's just brought a beloved collab back to the drive-thru, and fans say it is a 12 out of 10. We are talking about the Reese's Crumble and Reese's Cookies.
2: Still never been to Crumble.
0: Me neither.
1: Crumble's so good.
0: Really?
1: Oh.
0: Why don't you stop by, pick up a dozen and bring them here?
1: No.
0: Oh, I see.
2: No.
0: Not that good, huh?
1: Oh, they're good.
0: Oh, they're so good.
1: The problem is we're going to the bottom of these is the problem.
2: That's the purpose behind buying them, isn't it?
1: Yes.
0: Not all at once.
1: And speaking of not cheap, they're not cheap.
2: No, right?
1: They're as delicious with every single bite.
0: Yeah. I can imagine that they would be a little on the pricey side. I've seen what Edgar's cookies cost. Woof. Woof. Campbell's has announced it's the first soup of its kind in their 150-year history. It's gluten-free.
1: Gluten-free?
0: Yep.
1: Oh, Campbell's.
0: You can possibly have chicken noodle soup and have it be
1: gluten-free.
0: Gluten-free. Well, the answer is very simple.
1: Protein pasta?
0: Chickpea pasta.
1: Chickpea pasta. Mm-hmm. All right.
2: Yeah.
0: Mm-hmm. 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
2: How much is a regular can of that stuff that's got gluten in it?
0: Probably about the same.
1: $1.25?
2: $1.50? I thought it was significantly cheaper, but I might be wrong.
0: When was the last time
1: Go to Walmart and get it, and you can find you a deal.
0: I definitely was shocked when soup, you know, jumped up over a buck a can. I was kind of like, whoa, what are you?
1: What you got in here?
0: Then I remembered back when it was, you know, in the 30-cent range. That was in the 1980s. That was 40
2: yeah,
0: years
2: that was
0: ago.
2: Yeah, a while, yeah.
0: Gotta let it go, Richard.
1: Let it go.
0: You gotta let it go, man. Let's see. Over 500,000 boxes of mac and cheese are being recalled.
2: Whoops.
0: 500,000 boxes. It's the Park Street Deli side dish. Sold at Aldi nationwide.
1: Is this the pre-made Mac?
0: No.
1: No, it's not pre-made?
0: I don't think so.
1: Okay.
2: It's the equivalent of the blue box?
0: Yeah. I'm sorry. It is. It is pre-made. It's in a little bowl, and I guess you reheat it in microwave or something. Probably comes out of the freezer. But look, it's being recalled because of undeclared allergens. If you're not allergic to milk, you're probably going to be okay.
1: This looks like the Mac like they have in some grocery stores that are over there by the bacon and the hot dogs.
0: Mm-hmm.
1: It's not frozen.
0: Yeah.
1: It's ready to eat. You just throw it in the microwave.
0: Yeah.
1: Ready to go.
0: Like Bob Evans.
1: Yeah, Bob Evans.
0: Yeah, there
1: exactly.
0: You go.
1: That's still what this looks like.
0: Never had that. Still
1: it's
0: never
1: pretty
0: had
1: good.
0: Bob Evans hash browns.
1: Try it. It's not bad.
0: I am way out of sync. Last night, I cut up a chicken breast. I used some Pillitteri's Mexican seasoning on it. I sauteed it in olive oil with some onions and threw a little salsa on top of it and made myself a chicken burrito from scratch.
1: Oh, yum, Richard.
0: Yeah.
1: Uh-huh.
0: Threw some cheese in there, a little bit of lettuce.
1: What time shall Steve and I show up?
0: It's all gone now. I ate every bit of it.
1: Yum.
0: Sorry about that.
2: Yeah, fine. Thanks for that.
0: Well, I just wanted
1: sharing.
0: My goal was to make your mouth water.
1: Thank you.
0: And to show you that I don't really eat processed food. You know, I try
1: to
0: avoid it at all costs.
1: Mm-hmm.
0: I don't do great at it, but I do my best. Does anybody really care about the recipe for Chick-fil-A's carrot and raisin salad?
1: No.
2: I'm going to say carrots and raisins.
1: I like raisins. I don't like uncooked carrots.
0: Oh, me neither.
1: I like cooked carrots.
0: Oh.
1: I know there's a lot of people that love, you know, when you have a little vegetable tray at a party or something, somebody will grab a carrot and dip it in a little ranch sauce and eat it.
0: We call those
1: I can't
0: people
1: do that.
0: Insane.
1: I can't do it. It's just too bitter.
0: Taking the baby carrot and eating it. What's wrong with you? That's not right. First off, they're babies. They were very young.
1: I don't know. No, this isn't for me.
0: No.
1: But maybe other people must really like it.
0: Well, go look it up then. Because apparently you can find the recipe online. I have no
2: where
0: use
2: can you
0: for
2: find it. Let's just go ahead and ask the question. Where can you find it online?
0: Will you type in carrot and raisin salad and it pops up?
1: Chick-fil-A.
0: Chick-fil-A,
1: you
0: carrot
1: say
0: and raisin salad.
1: Yeah. Chick-fil-A.
0: Yeah.
2: We're supposed to be helping people here.
0: Uh-huh. If you say so. When did that start?
1: I think if people loved it enough, they've already looked it up.
0: They probably have.
1: Yeah. Kind of like I'm looking up for the coleslaw recipe because they refuse to bring that back, too.
0: Bastards. I guess
1: I ought to be satisfied they got the pimento. So
0: that's true.
1: I'll just be quiet.
0: Yes.
1: I'll be over here.
0: Well,
1: you know
0: what the problem is?
2: Quietly.
0: Still licking their wounds over losing to Jersey Mike's on that thing. That's what's going on there.
1: That's sad. I'm calling the fake news on that. That's just not. I like Jersey Mike's, but there's nobody that does it as well as Chick-fil-A. Nobody.
0: Steve, did you know when you started working with Valerie, she was

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9: We have a crash on 459 South before Liberty Parkway, exit 23. The two left-hand lanes are blocked. We're seeing stop-and-go traffic now from I-20, exit 29. I'm Phil Kerner in the traffic center.
10: Get outside this afternoon in Alabama if you can, under a mix of sun and clouds, highs will be in the middle 80s Wednesday afternoon. Only a few spotty storms expected across the region, with widespread rainfall arriving early Thursday. In fact, a flash flood watch goes into effect 7 a.m. on Thursday for much of the region through 7 p.m. on Friday, as heavy downpours are expected on and off tomorrow, and another round of showers and storms early on Friday. Could be dealing with 3 to 6 more inches of rainfall through the end of the work week. I'm ABC 3340 meteorologist Emma Kate Cowan on Talk 99.5.
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12: Did you hear? She said 3 to 6 more inches of rain before the end of the week.
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0: That thing's going to overflow. 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
1: 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All righty, Scott texts and says, I definitely prefer boutique pizza as opposed to national chain stores. Scott, who doesn't? Who doesn't? Is there anybody out there that's like, I'd rather have Pizza Hut than Davenport's? Okay, you're not well. We need to take you to see a doctor.
0: Probably so.
1: Yeah.
0: Mm-hmm.
1: Chick-fil-A doesn't have crap on that sandwich, says Tim. What are you talking about?
0: Doesn't have what?
1: Hmm.
0: What?
1: Chick-fil-A on that chicken sandwich that Richard described on his show a few years back. I still think about that friggin' sandwich and the way he described it. I have no idea what you're talking about. What chicken sandwich?
0: Maybe the Popeyes?
1: Could have been the Popeyes.
0: Because you did a pretty good description of that.
1: That was outrageously good.
0: Mm-hmm. Still haven't had one.
1: Oh, yeah. You know, it's probably best if you never do, because now I've built up the expectations to the point where it can't possibly live up to what I'm telling you.
0: Mm-hmm.
1: But it really is a delightful sandwich. The two that I've eaten so far, and I've only eaten two, both out of this world. But I've heard that there is a consistency problem with Popeyes.
0: Oh, no.
1: You go to Chick-fil-A anywhere in the country, you know what you're getting. And I mean, they never get it wrong. I've never had a bad order there. I've never had a bad sandwich there. I've never had anything undercooked. Never had the order wrong. It's always gotten me hot and delicious. Are you listening, Burger King? But I understand, you know, Popeyes, apparently, depending on which store you go to, you may get the best chicken sandwich of your life, or, oh my God, what have I done?
0: Mm.
1: So, I don't know.
0: I don't know about you, but I can't afford that.
1: No, neither can I. Let's do this.
2: Dixon and Vining's question of the day.
1: What's the first movie you remember seeing that was not aimed at children? Wasn't a kids' movie, Steve West.
3: I was trying to remember which movie my dad took me to first, because they were both in 77, and I want to say we saw Smokey and the Bandit before we went to see Star Wars.
1: Okay.
3: So it's one of those two, but I think it's Smokey and the Bandit.
1: That's where Steve learned to say, some bitches.
3: Yep.
1: What about you, Valerie Vining?
0: 1971.
1: Mm-hmm.
0: Billy Jack.
1: Oh, no. Really?
0: Oh, yes.
1: Oh, my gosh.
0: Parents were losing their mind because we shouldn't have been in there seeing that.
1: No.
0: No.
1: You were like 8 years old. Oh, my gosh.
0: I was mortified.
1: My parents,
0: about you, Richard?
1: My parents used to load us into the back of the station wagon. They'd throw a mattress back there, go to the drive-in.
0: Uh-huh.
1: And usually the first feature was for kids, and the second feature was...
0: Oh, no.
1: More
0: did they make a Billy Jack error?
1: No.
0: No?
1: The first movie I can remember seeing was Diamonds Are Forever. And it's the first time I stayed awake for the entire film because I was enthralled by it. James Bond, that I was like, that's still to this day my favorite James Bond movie, although critics largely hate it. But I love it because it was the first one I saw. Later,
3: I
1: saw...
3: Do you remember what the other one was?
1: I don't remember what the first one was, no.
3: Oh, okay.
1: Isn't that sad? All I remember is I stayed up long enough to watch a James Bond film. It was so cool. Pat says Sleeper, the Woody Allen film. Great. Love Story, says Gail. Airport, even at 9 years old. I loved Dean Martin, says Sandy. King Kong, 1976 movie at the Alabama Theater with my dad. Ooh, a topless Jessica Lange. Hello. Gone with the Wind, says Tim. Star Trek The Motion Picture. I'm so sorry. That's a terrible first picture for you. Star Wars A New Hope. Dr. Zhivago. Somewhere, my love.
3: Richard the Cop says, Walking Tall.
1: Good one.
0: Yeah.
1: Best Little Whorehouse in Texas, says Brock. Really? Follow That Dream with Elvis. Creature from the Black Lagoon. Very nice, John. Ten Commandments. No, I love it. Ten Commandments. That's fantastic. Goldfinger. Stacy's first was also a James Bond film.
3: Yeah, Justin says, Hocus Pocus. Mark says, Midway.
1: Hocus Pocus was aimed at children. Midway was good. I saw Midway with my dad as well.
3: Jeff says Kentucky Fried Movie.
1: Yeah. That's probably a little too adult-oriented. All right, that's it for us. We are out of here. Skippy and Jimbo coming your way next. We'll be back tomorrow. Talking early, 6 a.m. Talk at you then. Dixon of Vining, Talk 99.5. Bye-bye now.
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4: Three players on the San Francisco Giants Major League Baseball team have been warned to take off writing on their official baseball uniforms. The three players wrote references to Bible verses and wore them on their Pride Night caps that the team were all wearing to promote the LGBTQ lifestyle. The pitcher was one of those wearing a verse. Landon Roop says the reference was about the rainbow after the flood and the meaning of that symbol, which is in reference to God and his mercy. U.S. Senator Katie Britt is demanding the Major League Baseball officials reverse their decision to reprimand these three players for those verses. Britt posted on social media that it doesn't make sense how MLB teams can host Pride Night, but players cannot post Bible verses. Britt said that freedom of religion was a founding principle in our nation and Constitution the last time that she checked. The MLB said that the warning did not involve disciplinary action and was only about a uniform violation, not anything to do with the content of the message. I'll be back with more Alabama stories after this.
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4: A man from New Orleans was stabbed to death on a bus in Bessemer. The stabbing victim has been identified as 22-year-old Daryl Sutton. He was on the bus to head back to New Orleans on Monday when he and three others were attacked. Sutton died on Tuesday at UAB Hospital. The suspect in this stabbing has been located and arrested. Two men have died within the Birmingham City Jail within 3 days of each other. This has caused an investigation to be launched. The death of Patrick Kroski occurred last Thursday, and then Kendall Sweezer died from apparent self-harm this past Sunday. Kroski was being held for disorderly conduct and public intoxication. Sweezer was being held for disorderly conduct. I'm Andrea Tice.
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17: For we are opposed around the world by a monolithic and ruthless conspiracy that relies primarily on covert means for expanding its sphere of influence, on infiltration instead of invasion, on subversion instead of elections, on intimidation instead of free choice, on guerrillas by night instead of armies by day. It is a system which has conscripted vast human and material resources into the building of a tightly knit, highly efficient machine that combines military, diplomatic, intelligence, economic, scientific, and political operations. Its preparations are concealed, not published. Its mistakes are buried, not headlined. Its dissenters are silenced, not praised.
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0: gentlemen, hello. Hello. Hello, hello, hello. Hello. And a hey now. Welcome to a Wednesday edition of the Line Talk 99.5, talk99.5.com, and the Talk 99.5 app. Check it out. Check it out. Lot to do today. I want to say that first and foremost. Donald Trump over at the G7 in Francois. I think that's how they say it. And I believe he's going to be taking questions here in a few on the Iran nuclear deal, the new Iran nuclear deal. CNN is claiming that they've obtained the 14-point draft agreement between the U.S. and Iran, but I'd take that with a grain of salt. I've actually got some of the info on the agreement, but it's all kind of, anybody that's paying attention kind of knows what's in it. Like, it's not some big whodunit and some big secret. You know, if you've got two brain cells to rub together and have been paying attention to what's going on, you pretty much understand the agreement. It's not super complicated, but the news media wants to make it complicated because they need 24 hours worth of content to talk about because they're 24-hour news stations. So that's why they do what they do. Don't let them convince you that it's more complicated than it actually is. So we'll explain all that and more, but we can't do any of that without bringing in the one and only
1: Oh, crap. Mount, you said something.
0: You just wasted your whole, I mean, you weren't even clapping with me. You were flapping your elbows like a chicken.
1: I got all confused and my back hurts now. Pulled my back out doing the chicken wing. I'll do it again tomorrow.
0: Wait, just start it over. And ladies and gentlemen, John Burns!
1: Man, I'm really hurt. Oh my gosh, two guests came by right when I was doing it, and the son didn't see it, but the dad did.
0: Oh my God. And if you wouldn't have done it a second time, they would have never seen it.
1: That's right. Thanks a lot. My humiliation is complete.
0: That's so good. That's so good. That's funny. That's funny. Hey, do me a favor real quick. You said your back hurts.
1: Yeah.
0: Right? Do me a favor. I want you to stand up.
1: Okay.
0: All right. I got a regimen. All right. Now I want you to put your hand straight over your head like you're reaching towards the ceiling. Both hands.
2: Well, I still have the dance moves.
0: Yeah. Why is your shirt so short?
3: I usually stretch it. It washes. When I wash it, sometimes the cotton.
0: What?
3: Okay,
0: now
3: I'm trying.
0: No, you don't have to do it. Sit down.
3: No, go ahead.
0: No.
3: See, it works now.
0: No, I know, but you're gonna end up showing something that doesn't need to be on camera. Oh, although okay. It is the internet, but we don't need a moose knuckle on her.
3: How about that?
0: just don't.
3: Moose knuckle.
0: I'm just saying, we don't want that on our YouTube channel.
1: You mean howitzer?
0: whatever it is.
1: Howitzer with two big wheels. Once my back hurts, you were going to help me, but never.
0: No, actually, I noticed your shirt was a little short.
1: See, oh my gosh. So, that had nothing to do.
0: Yeah, the back thing just happened to help with me being able to have a reason to get you to stand up and reach to the sky.
1: Richard Dixon Jr.
0: Mm. Only if you know who told me to do that.
1: I did make fun of his shirt today.
0: Who?
1: Richard. I came in and I said, Valerie, that's a beautiful color shirt. It matches your eyes and your hair. Then I looked at Richard and I was trying to think of something clever and funny to say, but I couldn't. And there was like a 2 second pause and Valerie just burst out laughing and Richard was giving me the devil stare. And I was like, black goes with anything. And then I turned and walked out. He had a black shirt on.
0: Wow.
1: So maybe he shared a little get back with you.
0: No. Well, maybe he did. I don't know. Maybe they were laughing at your shirt being so short. Maybe that's what they were laughing at.
1: Yeah, I usually stretch it. usually what I do is I've got this, you know, the really big, nice hangers that you hang suit jackets on, like real suit jackets.
0: Yeah.
1: And they have like a big kind of bump here. Mm. And they're really strong. What I will do is I've got this way that I, a hook thing that I do that I hook onto my door handle of my closet, and I'll put that shirt on it, and then I'll grab the end of it and I'll pull back on it. I didn't have time this morning, and then to if it needs to be wider, I'll put my arms in there inside and go.
0: Why don't you just buy new shirts?
1: Well, it was given to me.
0: Well, yeah, but I'm not asking you to throw it away. I'm just saying, why don't you just get some new shirts that fit well?
1: Oh, I do.
0: Okay.
1: I do. But you know what? When you order, sometimes you never know if they're going to fit.
0: Well, there's all these ads that there have been, you know, coming across my feed. And they're like, you know, for those of you with a dad bod, you need to try out this shirt. You know, this will hide your, you know, whatever. Hide your belly or hide your, you know.
1: Okay. I need to look up dad bod on like Facebook and Instagram. So it'll
0: I'd look up dad bod shirts.
1: Dad bod shirts.
0: Yes.
1: And look at a couple of them and then it'll start feeding them to me.
0: Yeah, yeah, yeah. Yeah, something like that. And or you can do like me and wear an undershirt. So if your shirt's too short, then it's just another shirt under there.
1: But I need to because my nipples. You know, when it's cold.
0: Yeah.
1: That helps them, you know. But, yeah, I mean, that would be, you know, advisable to do, but I get so hot. They don't have air right now in my car, and so I'm sweaty, and then I'm like, oh.
0: Yeah, it's up to you, man. It's just some advice.
1: Oh, I know. You give great advice. Don't act all butthurt. Well, you don't have to do it.
0: No, man. I'm just letting you know that I'm trying to help you out.
1: You're very wise for your age. I do look up to you somewhat. Yeah. I know you look up to me, but I look up to you somewhat as well.
0: Somewhat?
1: Yes.
0: Well, that's good.
1: Yes.
0: Both look up to each other.
1: Mutual respect.
0: Hey, now, roll call. Oh, let's get to it. First up, early birds are going to be Jamie, Cherry, hell yeah, Ricky, David, Taylor with the J's, Shane from Berry Mountain, and Mark and Tommy, which puts in the number one spot today. It's none other than Mississippi.
1: Mississippi. Spreading throughout the Southwest, The Line with Andrew McLean. Mississippi.
0: Mississippi.
4: Good job, buddy.
1: Can you spell that? Can you spell that really fast? Mississippi.
0: M-I-S-S-I-S-S-I-P-P-I.
1: Yeah, but listen to this. M-I-S-S-I-S-S-I-P-P-I.
0: Okay.
1: I'm proud of that.
0: Yeah, I guess if you slur it, then it's easy to...
1: I did not spell slur it. I've got my mouth is dry.
0: Craig number 2, Tracy number 3, Ron in Knoxville, Carrie E, Gene Scott, James Hippie with the J's, Tony B, Rad Bo, Jerry, Justin, whoever this is, I don't have a name on it. Boomer, Michael, Jeremiah. Jeff, Bubba Rumble, Lynn, Tanya, Justin, Saxon, everybody, hey now. Hello.
1: Guess what? Bob Cook's on the YouTube feed.
0: Mm-hmm.
1: Guess who's standing there with him?
0: Who?
1: Nick the Gun Guy. Yeah.
4: Oh, my God.
0: Nick, if you're listening, buddy, you're going to have to reach out to me, cuz.
4: I miss you. I miss you, buddy. Call me. Text me.
0: I got to pull up my other phone. So I got the YouTube feed. I forgot to pull that out. So last night, after you left my house, my boy Evan came over because, you know, we had put that new bed together. Just, what was it? Was it Monday? Monday we did that? Mm-hmm. Was it Sunday? I can't remember. Yeah, I guess it was Monday because we had our first night sleep on it the night before last.
1: Yes.
0: And it just didn't seem like it had the support it needed. And it was felt like it was sinking in the middle. And so I had him come out there because he originally helped me set it up. And we get the mattress up and all that kind of stuff. And the legs, it doesn't have a lot of support on it anyway, like the original frame.
1: Mm-hmm.
0: So the legs, it had three legs on it. And, you know, there's three boards and each board had one leg in the middle.
1: Right.
0: And they had fallen. They were like flimsily connected to the boards. So we reinforced those and then added six more legs on other parts of the board.
1: Whoa.
0: And then cut plywood and put plywood on top of that.
1: Mm-hmm.
0: So then it's definitely a flat surface.
1: Yeah.
0: Seemed like all the difference today. I hadn't asked Trish yet how she felt last night because she leaves before I wake up, but
1: yeah, you got to have good support under those mattresses that you've got. I've got one, I think you're gonna love it now that it's supported.
0: I'm not used to having to have like a tremendous amount of support. Usually with older, like this is the first like foam mattress that we've had.
1: Mm-hmm.
0: On those other mattresses, like regular mattresses, I guess, you know, you don't necessarily need that kind of support, do you?
1: No. Well, you've also got a box spring underneath you. Remember this,
0: which I thought would make the difference, but apparently it doesn't.
1: No, not really. These work well if you do have good support. I've got really good support underneath. I got small slats, but they're like back to back to back to back to back to back. You're gonna love it. Love it.
0: Well, I think it worked well last night. I had some crazy dreams, like Trish and I had an Airbnb. And it was somewhere out of town.
1: I'll go.
0: Well, we were renting it to somebody, like another couple, but we were staying there as well.
1: That can happen sometimes if they're larger B&Bs, like a house.
0: Yeah. And it was weird because I've obviously never done that before, but I don't remember much from it. I just I was like, that's the first time I've had a dream like that. It's kind of weird. What does that mean?
1: I mean, it's pleasant. It means you're in a good place. You like to help others.
0: That there's people in my house. That's not a good thing for me.
1: That you are willing to welcome people in your house, and you should start welcoming people in your house for get-togethers and things like that. Boom. That's free.
0: I don't like doing that, though.
1: Yeah, I know, but you have to do things that you're not comfortable with to make you a well-rounded person.
0: Now, I think I can find other things to do to make me a well-rounded person.
1: Okay, I tell you what I'll do, because you and Trish are so gracious to let me come over. I will bring one person with me. And next time I'll bring two.
0: No.
1: I'll bring three. And then...
0: No. Okay, we're not going to do
1: that. How's the garage coming? I know you've been working hard on it.
0: So John Bird came over yesterday to help us work on the garage. We're trying to clear some stuff out of there. And we made some progress.
1: Yes.
0: Not a ton of progress, but we got some stuff out of there, took it to donations or to the thrift store where you can just dump pretty much anything out on the front patio there. And
1: although this was good stuff that we put out there.
0: I mean,
1: it's definitely useful.
0: Was workout equipment, old workout equipment, nice tables, treadmills, you know, stuff that we've got basically two of already that we don't need.
1: Yeah, and see, now we've got little pathways. That's key.
0: But the only downside to that is the thrift store that we dropped it off at is going to charge at too high of a price, higher than they should. You know, when you go to the thrift store, you expect things to be pretty cheap.
1: Mm-hmm.
0: Well, this thrift store's not like that. You're going to look at an item and you're like, for $5 more, I can go buy that brand new.
1: Yeah. But, I mean, this is for ministry, right?
0: Yeah, I think it's for like a rehab or something.
1: Okay, that's good work there. So it's sort of like a little bit of a donation.
0: Yeah, but you think about it, and your product, your overhead, as far as, you know, your merchandise, you're not paying anything for it. Your workers are just people in the rehab. You're not really having to pay them.
1: Yeah, but the money's going to them. That allows for more profit margin for the money to go to them. Because, you know, they have to pay for food, probably are renting a place, you know, furniture and things like that. So some of it probably is used there.
0: Or it could be a money racket.
1: Okay, but don't think of it like that.
0: I'm just saying, it could be. We don't know.
1: All right, well then, you know what? Let's go there as investigative reporters and say, we would like to see Raphael rehab.
0: Let's go see your financials. Hand us over your financials and your tax returns. Yeah,
1: we'll take Tony Gump with us. We said we have this gentleman wants to go through your financials.
0: That's not a bad idea. All right, 205-545-9950. Let's get this thing started, shall we? Lot to get to on this edition of The Line. Hang tight.
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0: All right, 205-545-9950. Mississippi says, I'd love to have you two on the boat with my wife and I down in Gulf Shores. Well, he sent a picture of his boat, too. He's got a nice-looking boat.
1: Mississippi, I've got your number. I will be texting you later. Something's going to happen, I'm telling you. You shouldn't have said that.
0: Well, I would like to go to the beach. But, yeah, I mean.
1: John Andrew go to the beach with lovely Trish.
0: Yeah. Maybe you could find you a girl to take with you.
1: Well, we'd be going down to the beach, so.
0: You might be bringing one back with you.
1: Yeah, well, you know what I'll do? I'll sit on the beach with my guitar and probably a compression shirt within a Hawaiian shirt over it.
0: A long shirt.
1: Yes, a long shirt. And then I'll just start playing. The only bad thing is I'll have to have my iPad stuck in the sand in front of me because I can't remember lyrics.
0: Right.
1: I could just hum.
0: Get suntan gopped on your nose.
1: Yeah, man. Woo!
0: A Gilligan hat on.
1: I like that. Me like.
0: I could see that. Oh, man. Yeah, that'll be good. We'll figure it out. I need to go fishing down at the beach.
1: Yeah,
0: I hadn't been in a long time. Do some deep sea fishing. Hey, I do want to, when we get back, I want to talk about some of the stuff going on with the World Cup. You and I were discussing it yesterday afternoon in the sense of how excited the rest of the world is about being here in America. And especially, I see a lot of foreigners commenting on Buc-ee's. Like, this is the big thing for them. They can't believe that Buc-ee's is a gas station. And, you know, they're discovering things like Whataburger and Walmart and just different American staples that they're, you know, they're freaking out about. So we'll talk about that. Also, this Japanese guy that ran into this reporter. He was so excited about Japan and just excited about everything else. I'll play that for you because it's actually pretty funny. Back after this, bottom of the hour.
2: Get outside this afternoon, Alabama, if you can, under a mix of sun and clouds. Highs will be in the middle 80s Wednesday afternoon. Only a few spotty storms expected across the region with widespread rainfall arriving early Thursday. In fact, a flash flood watch goes into effect 7 a.m. on Thursday for much of the region through 7 p.m. on Friday as heavy downpours are expected on and off tomorrow and another round of showers and storms early on Friday. Could be dealing with 3 to 6 more inches of rainfall through the end of the work week. I'm ABC 3340 meteorologist. Just Emma Kate Cowan on Talk 99.5.
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10: 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Coming up tomorrow, it's going to be a crazy weather day as a tropical system moves through. Tornadoes and flooding are possible.
11: A new round of lawsuits for a troubled restaurant group. It could mean millions in verdicts and settlements.
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11: An Alabama dad lost something very valuable while swimming in the Gulf on vacation, his prosthetic leg. We'll tell you all about it tomorrow morning. 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

0: Okay, so the World Cup is showcasing American greatness, right? I think we've all, and it's as if we're watching all these people from other countries come in and remind us of how ungrateful we are for some of the stuff we have. You know, we're always complaining about this and that, and whether it's the economy or the prices or whatever else. And Brits and Aussies and whoever coming over here, and they're like, dude, this place is crazy. Because they only know so much about America, you know? They just, when they think of America, they think of New York, they think of Hollywood, and, you know, like, that's it. That's America to them. And yet, we've got all this, like, there was that one guy, was he from Germany, that went to the soccer match at Jordan Hare down in Auburn, and he was, like, just amazed at what he was seeing down there, and then he, I guess, made a road trip to Mobile, and then went to New Orleans after that, and he was like, man, this place is amazing. Well, I want you to listen to this Japanese soccer fan that is here in the U.S. for the World Cup, and just the sheer excitement. And I think they were in Texas. I think they were in Arlington. So, you know, different. I think what's happened, I don't fully understand this. Y'all probably know better than I do, that as soccer teams from all over the world have gotten to the U.S., they've kind of spread them out and allowed them to stay in different places and practice, so they're not all like kind of there together, because it's not like they have soccer fields all in LA or whatever. They've just kind of spread them out throughout the region or throughout the country, and they've, you know, gotten ready for their match from there. Then they will travel to, you know, LA and play at SoFi Stadium or whatever it is. And so this is in Texas. Listen to this Japanese fan being interviewed by one of the local reporters.
1: Nice to meet you.
2: Okay, how you doing?
1: My name is...
2: Okay.
1: Yeah, my name is Hirochika Nakakuki.
2: Oh, wow.
1: It's live?
2: Okay.
1: It's live?
2: Yes, it's live.
1: Yeah, yeah,
2: yes.
1: Yeah.
2: How excited are you?
1: Yeah.
2: You are so excited, right? Japan, right?
1: Excuse me.
2: Okay.
1: I cannot speak English, but...
2: Okay.
1: But I'm excited!
2: I love it! Yeah, yeah, baby! Let's go!
1: Japan,
2: baby! Look, yeah. It's lit. Yeah, it's lit.
1: Look.
2: Okay, what are we looking at? Oh my gosh, can you tell me what this is?
1: Yeah.
2: We're looking at his back.
1: Japanese. Okay. Toyama.
2: Okay.
1: Toyama. Okay? Toyama's message. Ippai atsumeteru. Yes, collection.
2: Amen.
1: Message collections. Okay. Toyama's message collections.
2: I love it.
1: Okay?
2: I love the energy.
1: Yes,
2: thank you so much for talking to us.
1: Yeah.
2: You got any predictions? You got a score?
1: Yeah.
2: What do you think? Japan?
1: Yeah. Yeah.
2: What is the score? The score. What do you think? 1-0?
1: 2-0. Win Japan!
3: Yeah!
1: Yeah!
2: I love your energy, buddy.
1: Yeah!
2: Okay. Hey, hey!
1: Yeah! Let's
0: go! And then they start multiplying.
1: Yeah!
0: There's a bunch of them.
2: Thank you so much for talking to me, you guys. Yes, thank you. Can you teach me something? Can you teach me a word?
1: Yeah. Oh.
2: Can you teach me good luck?
1: Good luck?
2: Yes.
1: Good luck? Yeah.
2: In Japanese?
1: Yeah, Japanese.
2: How do you say it?
1: Yeah.
2: Good luck. Or
1: how? Good luck. Okay, Japanese, okay,
2: yeah.
1: Okay. Gambare, Nippon, and itsumo icha!
2: I love it.
1: Gambare,
2: thank you so much, sir, once again.
1: Icha, it's me.
2: Okay.
1: Every time, one channel or number one.
2: I love
1: every
2: it.
1: Time, number one, itsumo icha! Gambare, Nippon!
2: Listen, there you have it. I love it. Love the energy.
1: Yes,
2: thank you again.
1: Thank
2: you have a, thank you.
1: Yes, thank you.
2: Oh, yes, I love hugs. It was so nice meeting you. Thank you, guys. What time for a USA?
1: USA.
2: USA, baby.
1: Yes,
2: hello.
1: Yes,
2: I love it. Okay.
1: I love
2: what time for culture? Yes.
1: Okay.
2: Okay.
1: USA.
2: USA.
1: Amen. Japan.
2: Okay.
1: And USA. I love it.
2: Okay. We love you too. Hey, thank you for hanging out. Be safe. Make sure you hydrate because it gets hot in Texas. Okay. We're going to talk soon. All right.
1: Yes,
2: all right.
1: You
2: thank you guys.
1: Much.
2: All right.
4: That's so awesome. There he was so hyped. All of them were.
0: Yeah, man. He was hyped, dude. He was excited. And one thing, when she said, tell me how to say good luck in Japanese, one word that I actually did know that he said was Nippon, which is, it's got something to do with like Japan being the the rising sun, right? The what do they call it? It's like the sun's origin or something like that.
4: Oh, I thought it was the rising sun.
0: I'm talking about the word Nippon.
4: Ah.
0: And so the reason I know that is because of that one Japanese metal song, Nippon Manju by Lady Baby. Pull that up real quick. It's called Nippon.
4: All right, Origin of the Sun.
0: Origin of the Sun. Mm-hmm. Okay. Yeah, see, I knew that. I know my Japanese. And if you look up Nippon, it's Nippon Manju. It's simply because I've listened to that song so many times that I knew the word. Nippon Manju.
2: Nippon Manju!
0: Yeah!
4: I love this, dude.

0: And ironically enough, if you look up the lyrics to that song, they're talking about it's basically one big ad to convince people to come to Japan, talking about how great and wonderful it is for tourists.
1: Really?
0: Yeah. So it kind of fits. Yeah, they're like, come to Japan! Nippon Manju! I don't even know what Nippon Manju means together. Because sometimes when you translate from other languages, it means different things. I guess it's the same here. Let's see, Nippon Manju. Nippon Manju literally translates to Japanese bun.
1: Japanese bun?
0: Japanese bun. Or Japanese buns. Nippon meaning Japan. Okay, so this is saying Nippon means Japan. If you put them together, Nippon and Manju. The traditional Japanese sweet bun filled with red bean paste. So Nippon Manju, Japanese bun, is a food. So they're saying, come try our Japanese buns.
1: Well, that's strange, because it's this Nippon, or Nihon, is the native Japanese word.
0: No, well, I'm saying, like, when you put two different words together, it can mean something completely different.
1: Now, that's confusing as heck.
0: But I think we do that here, though, too, right? Because you've got words
1: Origin
0: that mean different.
1: Origin of the sun turns to bun?
0: I'm just saying, we've got certain words that, depending on how you use it, it means a different thing, right?
1: Yeah. But sun to... Origin of the sun to a cream-filled bun is just... That's just strange, you know? That's a big jump.
0: It's bean paste-filled bun, not cream.
1: Ooh, bean paste, ooh.
0: That's what it is. It says, it's a Japanese sweet bun filled with red bean paste. They weird stuff. The term is most famously known as the title of the 2015 debut single by the J-pop metal group Lady Baby. The song Nippon Manju acts as a hyper-energetic, tongue-in-cheek love letter to Japanese tourism and pop culture. In the context of the track, the term represents a collection of all the goodness of Japan wrapped into one neat, sweet, and adorable package for the world to enjoy. The lyrics list off various Japanese locations, treats, and cultural touch points. Just as I stated... Nippon Manju. Let's go to Carolyn in Vestavia. Carolyn, what's up?
2: Hey, that guy that from Japan, He sounded like a Japanese Borat.
0: He kind of did.
2: Did he not?
0: Like, king of the castle, king of the castle. Yeah, he kind of did.
2: Have a good day.
0: All right, thank you. God, Borat was so funny, too. I was doing that the other day. Where were we at when I was doing that? Weren't you with us?
1: Probably.
0: I was doing something, and I was quoting Borat.
1: Yeah. You know, that Borat character, that guy is an incredible serious actor as well.
0: Sacha Baron Cohen.
1: Yeah, I think he's been nominated for Academy Award.
0: Oh, really?
1: Yeah.
0: He's wild, dude. He's actually... I always enjoyed those movies. I thought they were really good.
1: Especially the Manners one from Birmingham.
0: What was that one? Oh yeah, where he was doing and if those people are still around, we could get them to be the ones that teach you how to eat.
1: I know, I mentioned that.
0: Oh, did you?
1: Yeah,
0: my bad.
1: Maybe they're in the cast.
0: Yeah, we need to figure out who those people were, and if they're still around.
1: Yeah,
0: have
1: if anybody
0: them,
1: knows who they were, let us know. Text them.
0: They'll probably be like, "No, we're not falling for this again." We're like, "No, we're not. We really want you to teach him because we do. We really want you to teach him." Mike's in Fairfield. Mike, what's up?
3: Okay, I got a few things to say about you talking about these people from other countries coming over here, especially Europe. First of all, I spent 2 years over there in Germany, and the only time they really liked Americans is when they went to Frankfurt to the brothels and spent money, you know, the rest of the time. Then I went to France for a visit, and they treated you like crap. And I just think all them boys that died at Normandy to go over to save them. Sorry, you know what, right there. So I have no. And then the Iran war, when Trump needed the Europeans, They act like he didn't want nothing to do with us. I ain't got nothing for him. I hope he breaks away from NATO and we don't have nothing else to do with him. Let the Russians have him. You have a blessed day.
0: All right. Thank you, Mike. Yeah, I can see that. And I'm assuming Mike's talking about, you know, his experience from years and years ago, which I'm sure is accurate. But I think what you're looking at here with the people that are coming to America for the World Cup, I think is a completely a different generation that is separated from the ones that treated Americans like crap and even completely separated from the politicians that are refusing to help us with the Iran stuff. I think what I've been seeing have been mostly young people who probably have a completely different mindset and a more open mindset about America, opposed to some of the older ones that hold a grudge against America for one reason or another. And that's probably why. Now, that doesn't dismiss. I mean, for those people that hold that grudge against America, I feel the same way Mike does. Screw them. If you don't like us, screw you, buddy. We don't need your help. And the same thing with those that wouldn't help us out with the Iran deal. Screw those guys, too. When they need our help, I say leave them high and dry. Don't help them out. You know, you weren't there when we needed you. We're not going to be there when you need us. So, there you go. All right, 205-545-9950. Let's keep it rolling right here on The Line. Talk 99.5.
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0: So speaking of sports, let me do this real quick. The UFC Freedom 250 Terror Plot. We're learning more about that, more information than we had yesterday. The ringleader of that plot is, you guessed it, a non-citizen. He's not a citizen of the United States.
1: Oh, my gosh.
0: That's right. His name was Abraham Alvarez, was the alleged ringleader. Says new details have come to light about the alleged terror plot that was intended to target UFC Freedom 250 event at the White House on Sunday, including the identity of the ringleader, a foreign national named Abraham Alvarez of Omaha, Nebraska. DOJ released a press release on Sunday saying, according to the charges, Tyson C. Proper, 19 of Danville, Ohio, Brian Omar Roa, 24 of Cali Mesa, California, Michael Allen Thomas, 32 of Pinon Hills, California, Daniel K. Eskridge, 32 of Kidder, Missouri, and Abraham Hermosillo Alvarez, well, that's just his middle name, 31 of Omaha, Nebraska, conspired to plan and execute a mass casualty event targeting U.S. officials in attendance for UFC Freedom 250 hosted by the White House. The conspirators allegedly planned to deploy drones armed with explosives in and around the event in order to force an evacuation of the event, and then planned to deploy snipers to fire upon high-value targets within the fleeing crowd. Alvarez, who went by the name Shepherd in an encrypted messaging app, was allegedly responsible for planning, organizing, and directing the planned attack based on conversation excerpts in June. "This is the best action I see," he says. "Position your teams in the purple dots," talking about counter sniper and drones, "long range, circled area, great shot, easy out into the river," he allegedly posted in the group chat used by conspirators. Alvarez also discussed making explosive

0: drones, directing another to build as many as as deadly as we can get. He further provided directions to other other conspirators to a church in Nebraska to be used as a safe zone, a pickup location, and locations in the White House area to be used as drone launch points and sniper positions. Alvarez consented to a consular notification during his initial court appearance on Tuesday, while his immigration status and country of origin remain unclear. A consular notification is required when foreign nationals are arrested to notify the embassy or consulate of the suspect's home country. Alvarez will appear in court again on June 24th for a preliminary hearing. So the way this was tipped off, apparently, how the FBI got caught wind of this, is they got a tip from the 19-year-old Tyson Proper's mother. She hits up law enforcement and says she's concerned due to his recent conduct, including purchasing firearms and communicating with certain individuals online. Tyson Proper went on to admit during an interview on June 11th to planning with others a coordinated attack against the United States government during the UFC event scheduled to take place. A search of Proper's home discovered a large quantity of boxes of spent ammunition, rounds of spent cartridge casings, and other tactical clothing. A search of his iPhone uncovered chats on Signal group chats that laid out detailed plans to conduct an attack in Washington, D.C. with several unidentified Confederates, is what they call them. It says detailed imagery of the National Capital region and maps of the area were shared to a group of which Proper was a member, highlighting sniper locations, potential drone launch locations, and other detailed tactical planning. It says the affidavit further claims that expressed ultra-religious and anti-government sentiments, specifically citing grievances about government corruption, the handling of the Epstein files, data centers taking up all the water in communities, and other government actions. Proper's mother detailed that talking with these individuals online has caused Proper to lean heavily into his religion, and she believed that those individuals were using religion to manipulate and influence her son. Interesting.
1: He was the mastermind. No, he was the 19-year-old.
0: Yeah, he was the 19-year-old. Okay. Other suspects arrested over the weekend in connection with the plot include 24-year-old Brian Omar Roa of California and 32-year-old Michael Allen Thomas also of California. And the fifth suspect was from Missouri, Daniel Eskridge, also arrested. The plot reportedly involved 23 people in the network plotting the attack. That's crazy, dude. So I wonder what the religion was. I wonder, because it doesn't specify that in what we have of the FBI affidavit, or the court filings. Was it Islam? Was it Christianity?
1: It could be. I mean, there have been many that we found out that have been converted to Islam.
0: Yeah, could be that. Could be, could be anything. I mean, it could be some sort of, radical Christianity that they got a hold of. It could be anything. We don't know. And it's hard to speculate. I mean, you hear this first guy's name, Abraham, and you think that that's probably Islam, but we don't know.
1: Or Jewish, heaven forbid.
0: Yeah. Could be any of it. But who knows? But anyway, we'll get to the bottom of that as it happens. Also, Trump expected to speak soon at the G7. He's expected to talk about the Iran deal, which we've got a lot of information on that we will bring you. Also, Vance's TV appearances yesterday. We got that as well.
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3: 1819 News. U.S. Senator Tommy Tuberville offered several amendments into the 2027 National Defense Authorization Act. Those amendments are still attached to the NDAA, which was recently voted on and passed out of the Senate Armed Services Committee. One of those amendments is for Congress to officially approve the renaming of the Department of Defense to the Department of War, which took place unofficially after Pete Hegseth became the secretary. Another amendment gives a pay raise to all U.S. military members and allocates $500 million to the upgrade of military bases, with over $1 billion allocated to the new SPACECOM headquarters in Redstone Arsenal. Tuberville says his amendments will make sure that Alabama continues to play an outsized role in our national defense. There is still a controversial section within the NDAA that has yet to be removed. This section proposes that the U.S. military merge with Israel's military in the creation of certain weapons and the sharing of intelligence. This type of merger with another foreign country would be unprecedented in U.S. history, and once enacted, extremely difficult to undo. I'll be back with more Alabama stories after this.
4: Where I was living was not a great place to live anymore. I began to pray for a place to go, praying for all of these things that a 9-year-old would want. I wanted horses, big house with a bunch of people my age. I wanted parents. I wanted a mom and a dad. Before I even prayed it, the Lord had already answered my prayer with the Big Oak Ranch. Who would that 9-year-old be if she never came to the Big Oak Ranch? I would be trying to fight for survival instead of fighting to break a cycle.
5: Big Oak Ranch, a Christian home for children needing a chance.
3: Investigators say that a body found in Anniston this past Monday is likely that of a man reported missing earlier this month. An autopsy will be performed on the body that's believed to be 58-year-old Howard Brown Jr. in order to confirm identity as well as cause of death. I'm Andrea Tice.
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0: All right, let's keep going with it. Prolift Doors, baby. 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I mean, it was more of like these garage doors are in our way, but not necessarily trying to replace them. 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You ready? 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Come on. I'll give you 5 seconds. 1, 2, 3, 4, 5. All right, let's go. 205-346-8465. 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You'll hit them up. Make sure you let them know I sent you. I'll go back to Trump in a second, but just to kind of recap what we've been hearing so far is, he's just kind of recapping what he's been talking about and what we've seen happen with Iran. I also like to talk about Israel. I think he needs to be more upfront about the reality of a relationship with Israel and how it's not just as black and white as so many people make it out to be. Because you've got three sides to the Israel issue, okay? You've got one side that's like, Israel, support Israel no matter what. You got another side that says, never support Israel no matter what, and Jews are the source of all our problems. And then you got people like us in the middle, which is like, we just call it as we see it. And, you know, sometimes the Israeli government is bad, and sometimes they're a helpful ally. You know, whether that's a 40-60 relationship or an 80-20, I'm not here to gauge that right now, although we can. We're in the middle. And that's also where Donald Trump is. He says, I have a great relationship with Bibi Netanyahu, but he sucks at his judgment. He sucks at war. Obviously, he sucks at war because he's sitting here fighting a battle that seems to be never-ending. If Donald Trump were the prime minister of Israel, he would have had this done in a matter of, you know, 12 to 24 months. It took him coming in to finally finish off the Hamas deal in Gaza. And if he were the one dealing with Hezbollah in Lebanon, that'd be over with too. But what happens with Israel, and this is the problem with Netanyahu, the IDF, and everything else, is instead of them working with such precision and taking out Hezbollah terrorists and trying to minimize civilian casualties, they just find Hezbollah, blow it up, and whatever dies in the vicinity is just whatever. It's collateral damage. Not only that, but the response is always disproportional to what Hezbollah in Lebanon, in this particular case, if we're just talking about Lebanon, it's always disproportional to what they send. And not to say it's got to be proportional. You want to show strength, but you also got to understand who you're dealing with. When you're dealing with religious zealots and radical Islam, you know, the proportion really doesn't matter to them. What you're doing is when you blow up an entire apartment building, where maybe, yeah, 30% of the apartment building is Hezbollah, but then there's a bunch of innocent people that die, you're only radicalizing more people. So you're creating more little, you know, quasi-Hezbollah fighters, and you're only worsening the problem. That's why precision matters, and it's why Donald Trump has been so effective in his military operations, is the precision of it all. Look at how we attack the nuclear facilities. Look at the bombing that we've done in Iran. We haven't just gone over there and relentlessly bombed. We've targeted specific areas and put them in a position, even with the blockade. Everything is so precise and strategic that it squeezes these guys to a point and really cuts the hat off the snake. And I don't think Israel understands that. I think they just understand, hey, you know, we've got this never ending supply of weapons from the U.S. and we're just going to, you know, fire them off at will. And Donald Trump has, especially as of late, been chewing them out for that. And rightly so, as he should, because they have really jeopardized this deal and put the administration in a very shaky situation. But because Donald Trump is so good, getting it done anyway. Let's go back to France, live at the G7. Donald J. Trump at the podium.
1: So I'll get home a little bit later, but it'll be a nice dinner. But I'm interested to see it. I mean, that's the ultimate, I guess. It's the ultimate of its type. Louis XIV, celebrating the 250th anniversary of America's founding and America's oldest alliance. And we're celebrating that a little bit tonight. They'll have the biggest people in Europe at the dinner. And those people love our country. And hopefully Europe's going to find its way. Europe is having a lot of hard times. They're doing some things very badly on energy and on immigration. They're doing things very badly. And we'll be talking about that tonight. So with that all said, if you want to ask us any questions, feel free to ask the people behind me. Yeah? Peter?
2: Bonjour. You've been clear, President Trump, the United States is not going to directly pay Iran, but the U.S. is going to let the Iranians start making billions of dollars, selling oil, accessing this reconstruction fund.
1: Only if they're doing things right. We're not doing anything. We're not putting up money. Only if they're doing things right. If they're doing things right, if people want to invest, they can invest. But they had this $300 million fund. It's only $300 million fund. It's only if they're doing things right. Remember this also. When you talk about billions of dollars, they've had much more than $1 trillion worth of damage done. They got a long way. They'll be 15 to 20 years to rebuild what they have right now. So they have to behave themselves. If they're not behaving, they get hit again. You know, they'll be hit again because we can do it very easily. It's going to take a long way for them to build back their anti-aircraft stuff. It's going to take. And you know, the other thing I want to thank China, President Xi, I was with him. And he stayed neutral, totally neutral, and I appreciate it. And I want to thank Vladimir Putin. He was very neutral. They could have made it much more difficult for us. And I want to say it. You know, somebody would say, oh, that's terrible. He's thinking President Xi of China. Well, let me tell you, I had a long talk with him. You know, they have shoulder weapons to knock down airplanes. It's not like the real deal, but they're accurate. They're fairly accurate. I said, I would really appreciate you're not giving or selling any of that stuff to Iran. And you know what? For the most part, he didn't. So I just want to thank them because they made it a lot better.
2: Can you explain, though, what the difference is between giving Iran U.S. dollars and unfreezing U.S. dollars for
1: Iran? Well, the unfreezing is an easy one to answer. We have taken a lot of their money, and we have their money. We have taken their money. It's not our money. It's their money, and we froze it at a certain point in time. I guess we're going to have to give it back. You know, if we didn't give it back, nobody would ever invest in the dollar again. If you took their money, because I thought about it, you know, I'm not the most perfect person. I said to Scott, why do we keep their money? What the hell are we giving it back to them? But, you know, people from lots of nations, some nations we don't agree with, they have their money. The dollar's become very strong under me. And they don't want to have a little conflict with somebody and end up having the United States just take their money. So if you do that, you really don't have a system.
2: And I did just want to ask you about this. A while wise man once said in January of 2020, Iran never won a war, but never lost a negotiation. That wise man.
1: Who said that?
2: Donald Trump.
1: Oh, that's what I thought you were going
2: to
1: say.
2: So how do you go back to the United States and convince a skeptical American public that this deal is a
1: look,
2: win?
1: Here they lost militarily, okay? It's very tough because I know that no matter what, if I would go, by the way, if I'd go another 3 or 4 weeks, those same people that are critical would say, he went too long, he should have done, you know, no matter what. If they raised the white flag of surrender, and if they said, praise be to Allah, Donald Trump is the greatest president ever. We totally concede. We totally give up. This war is over. We have failed. The New York Times and CNN and a couple of others are not all that dishonest. They say Iran had a great victory. Okay. And they practically do that. You know, it's amazing. When we knocked out their last ship, they had 159 ships. When we knocked out the last ship, the Times refused to do a story on it. They said, why wouldn't you? They don't have a Navy, and you don't want to do a story on it. They don't have an Air Force. You don't want to do a story. We need a fair press. And that's why they're all doing so badly, because they lost credibility. When I win in a landslide and I had 93% bad press, they'd take good stories about me and make them bad. But the only reason that happened is because they have so little, the media has so little credibility that the people voted for me. 93% of the stories on network, ABC is horrible. I think ABC is the worst. NBC is terrible. And CBS is terrible. CNN, obviously. And I never get good stories, no matter what I do. I could do the greatest thing. I won't get good stories on this. I'll get it from fair media. I'll get it from all over the world. They're running good. But no matter what I do, I'm going to get bad press. I know that. Now, if I did the opposite, if I went out and continued to bomb them for another 4, just bomb the hell out of them, I'd get bad press on that. No, there's nothing I can do. But what this does is it allows the ships to go. If we keep bombing, those ships won't be going. And you're talking about $500, $600, $700 million a day. It's a lot of money, a lot of money. That's why the world is okay. It's liquid. It's fine. Also, we run out of reserves in about 4 weeks. You know, there are reserves all over the world, and we would really run out. And there'll be a time when you wouldn't be able to get it. And you want to see bedlam? So for all those so-called geniuses that want to show me how smart they are, ask them, why didn't they blow up General Soleimani? Ask that of the general and a couple of other people that I like very much, but boy, are they wrong. Go ahead. How about you? Thank you, Peter. I give you more, Peter, but people say I like you too much.
3: Thank you, Mr. President. Bonsoir, Mr. President.
1: You know, he told me that first day in office, he asked me like 7 questions. I answered all of them. Is this true? He said, he just answered more questions in one meeting than Joe Biden did in 4 years. Okay, you know, I'm not going to get you in trouble, but that's what you said. Go ahead.
3: Bonsoir, Mr. President. In the art of the deal, you write about the importance of leverage. Yeah. Obviously, you have a lot of leverage when it comes to Iran, whether
1: tremendous
3: it's militarily
1: leverage
3: or through economic sanctions. What leverage, sir, do you have when it comes to Israel and Hezbollah to ensure that they abide by the ceasefire?
1: Well, I think we have leverage just by the fact that we really have Iran now has to be good. They have to behave. And we might help. That's a much smaller conflict. It's a conflict that should be able to be over with. I'm surprised it's taken so long. And it's a much smaller, but we have a lot of leverage. We have the greatest military anywhere in the world. We have the strongest, most powerful. Look at the blockade. By the way, the blockade was more impactful than all of the bombing raids where we dropped $1 billion worth of bombs on Iran. The blockade was so incredible. The naval blockade, the admiral, the whole thing.

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0: 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Your dogs and your cats and your kids. They won't be grateful for it, but you'll know that you're protecting them from the roof falling in on them one day, because you don't want that to happen. Seriously, though, you know, there could be damage up there you have no idea about, and that's why I want you to let these guys get up there and scope it out. There's no obligation. They're not going to pressure you. They're not going to upsell you. Like, if you don't need a new roof, they're not going to sell you on a new roof. They're just not going to do it. They're honest guys. They're not. They're local. They're not part of some big corporation. There's not Notos all over the country. These are local guys dealing with their community and their neighbors and the Hey Now Nation. So make sure you mention you're part of the Hey Now Nation when you talk to them. 205-848-2299. 848-2299 online, notoroofing.com. We got about 5 minutes before we hit the top of the hour, so let's dip back into the G7 summit.
1: Just laugh at you. 2 years ago, they're the same guys. They'd laugh at the country. Now they say you're the most respected country anywhere in the world. Militarily, even military. Take a look at what happened in look at what happened in so many different locations. Afghanistan, that horrible retreat that these people made, leaving equipment behind. They weren't under any pressure. You take your time. You can get out. I was going to get out. We're going to get out with dignity and pride, take 100% of the equipment. I was even taking the tents down. But then they got in and they just left. They left all the equipment. I may get all that equipment back. Now, here's the thing. More symbolic, because it's a little old now. But we may get it all back. Afghanistan is kissing our ass, you know that?
2: So you're threatening to bomb Iran if they don't comply, but there's nothing enforceable in the deal itself, is that correct?
1: Doesn't have to be. I let him know. I said, look, if you don't adhere to the agreement, I don't want to do that, but we're going to bomb the hell out of you. And I don't think that they're going to veer from the agreement. What else am I going to do? Am I going to say I'm going to take you to court? Let me take you to court.

0: Let me sue you. No, we're going to bomb the hell out of them if they violate the agreement. I don't want them to. I want them to honor the agreement. Again, the straits close up. Bad things can happen. You know, in war, terrible things happen. Like you mentioned the question before about a school gets hit. Other things get hit. Bad things happen in war. War is a nasty place. I see it. I see it. I see it better than maybe anybody has ever seen it. Go ahead, please.
1: Thank you, President Trump. Oil prices are now plummeting. How do you see this agreement further affecting energy prices in the U.S. and the U.S. economy in the long term? And secondly, Mr. President, how do you think Vice President J.D. Vance did on The View yesterday?
0: Well, first of all, thank you for the word plummeting, because that's what's happening. Oil prices are plummeting. And that means all prices are going to come down. You know, if you make donuts, you have a heating, you have a stove, and you have to buy the heat. You need the gas or the electricity or whatever you're using. And when oil prices come down, oil is the biggest thing. Oil is, you get oil prices coming down, and they're going to come down. And we're hitting in the threes now for gasoline, and that'll come down a lot lower. So I was in Iowa just before this started, and I was saying to myself, I can't believe we're doing so well, but I have to go. We have to put out this fire in Iran because I don't want them using a nuclear weapon. They would have used a nuclear weapon. 100% they would have used it. The only question is, was it going to be that day or that week? They would have used a nuclear weapon. They were on the way. And I said, we're going to have to put out the fire. And I said, you know, oil prices, so gasoline, we passed two gas stations in Iowa, made a speech up there. The people are great. I won it by so much. And I love the people, the farmers. And we passed two gas stations. One was $1.85. One was $1.91. Now, that's Iowa. But it was, I mean, California has all those crazy taxes that they put on, you know, California taxes. But the oil was down to $2 to, I'd say, between $2 and $2.50. And it was heading down further. And we were going to have a great run. We took a little journey down to a place called the Islamic Republic of Iran, and we bombed the hell out of them, and now they can never have a nuclear weapon. Now, we had a disturbance, but I must say it was much less than anybody thought. The oil never went to $350 a barrel. It went to $115, $120. The oil never went anywhere near that. And the other thing, I thought the stock market would go down 25 or 30%. The stock market a week ago, before we started this, was higher than it was when we started, which tells you that we have a very resilient economy. We have the strongest economy we've ever had. Now, the word affordability is a fake word made up by the Democrats. Here's where it's fake, because they made it up, because I inherited these prices. And when I had my first news conference, first day, they started screaming affordability, the Democrats. Affordability, affordability, they're screaming. I say, what's that all about? They gave it to me. They gave it to me. It's affordability. And they use that word to fare thee well. Well, they were the ones that created the affordability crisis. I'm the one that got it down. Remember, highest insurance rates in history, highest rates for everything, eggs. Remember,
2: and they've been using that against him. They're like, he says affordability is a hoax. Everything's a hoax. Donald Trump thinks it's a hoax. People, use your brain. Don't listen to the Democrats. They're going to be lying to you from now until the cows come home. More of this when we get back on the other side.
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5: A Homeland Security Task Force, along with U.S. Marshals and three dozen FBI agents, all took part in arresting a Pritchard police officer this past Tuesday. Emmanuel Dotch II is facing federal charges of bribery, evidence tampering, conspiracy to commit extortion, and civil rights offenses. The federal charges against Dotch are a result of him associating with violent criminals and drug dealers in Pritchard and the Mobile area. The investigation spanned a couple of years and included the collection of evidence through inside sources. The Mobile County Sheriff's Office is taking over the Pritchard police investigations and 911 calls for now. I'll be back with more Alabama stories after this.
6: 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At 1819 News, the podcast, we are in pursuit of a free and flourishing Alabama. 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
5: One person is in police custody after a drone and suspicious package were found on the property of the Donaldson Correctional Facility in Jefferson County. The package was filled with prison contraband, such as marijuana, 36 cell phones, and tobacco products. A vehicle was seen leaving the area and was eventually tracked down and stopped by police in Heflin. David Anderson was then taken into custody. A man was arrested in Michigan this past Tuesday in connection to a missing realtor in Huntsville. Teray McLaurin is considered a key suspect in the kidnapping of Ronald Dumont Jr., who went missing in December of 2024. McLaurin was arrested by the Fugitive Task Force of the U.S. Marshals and will be extradited back to Alabama to face charges. I'm Andrea Tice.
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0: gentlemen, hello, hello, hello, hello, and hello. Welcome to hour number three of the line. I feel like I haven't even done a show. Just been listening to the president talk, the greatest president of all time. But I do have a lot to get to. I do have a lot of talk to talk about. I want to recap J.D. Vance doing a media tour yesterday. He was asked about that by Peter Doocy. How did you feel about how J.D. did? Knocked it out of the park, as expected. I've got that. I've got details of the Iran deal. He hasn't really laid that out, but he had hinted at doing just that. So we may do that. We also had runoff elections yesterday, not just here in Alabama, but in Georgia. Also in, where else do we have them? Was it Mississippi, Oklahoma? I can't remember, but we had them all over the place. And I'll get to that and much more. But for now, let's go back. Is Peter Doocy asking questions again? Is he getting a double dip? Let's go back. Let's go back live to the G7.
1: Where you send the vice president. If it works out, great, you look like a genius for sending him. And if it doesn't work out, it's the vice president's
2: fault. I like that idea, sure. What? This way, if it works out, I'm going to take the credit. If it doesn't work out, I'm blaming J.D. You better be careful, J.D. He's going to turn his plane around and get the hell out of here. Yeah, I like that idea. I think it's a good idea. Thank you very much, everybody. Thank you.
0: Okay, so that's a wrap. I'm surprised that it went that short. I expected it to last a lot longer. I thought it was going to keep going. But, you know, not a lot of crazy stuff in there. I mean, there was some good information that I think he expressed. Some of it he's already said at other press conferences or, you know, media interactions that he's had since he's been there at the G7. But we'll go through some of that as we go along. Chuck Davis bringing you this part of the show, ChuckDavisLaw.com. 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That's my personal attorney, and it could soon be your personal attorney. All you got to do is reach out, let him know I sent you. I tell you all the time about the stuff that he could possibly be doing for you, like personal injury. If you got a personal injury situation, if you've got car wrecks, wrongful death, slip and fall. Also, if you're dealing with probate or contracts or real estate stuff or wills. Man, get those wills done. Those are so important. And then you've got divorce. I need to say that in a much scarier voice. Divorce and custody battles. Those are the worst, man. I don't want y'all going through those alone. I don't want you going through them with a crappy lawyer. So get with Chuck Davis. Get with him, Coles. Let him know I sent you. 205-823-9992. It's 205-823-9992. And online, ChuckDavisLaw.com. No representation is made to the legal services provided or superior to the legal services provided by other lawyers. All right. If you want to get in on the show, the number here is 205-545-9950. 205-545-9950. I got them phone lines opened up. So let's start off with J.D. Vance. Yesterday, to start the day off, he went on The View with the loving and wholesome women of The View. And it went as expected. Well, I don't know. They weren't as hostile as when I went back and watched it, they weren't as hostile as I anticipated them being. A couple of them were. Joy Bayer just couldn't help herself. Anna Navarro was the worst. She even got chewed out by Whoopi at one point because she wouldn't shut up, which you'll hear here in a moment. But there was at one point during the interview, they accused the Trump administration of being anti-black and erasing black history. This is crazy stuff. Listen.
3: Because you're talking, you were talking about people. What did black people do to this administration that has allowed it to really stigmatize folks of color. And you know how hard it is. You have folks of color in your family.
4: Sure.
3: So when you see, you know, things, the Emmett Till stuff coming down, or them doing all kinds of removal of information of black heroes, how does that sit with you?
4: Well, what exactly are you talking about, Whoopi? Because I know
3: Emmett Till
4: I want to know what
3: you,
4: she's.
3: You don't know
4: I
3: what I'm talking about.
4: Your actual point.
3: So in a lot of the
5: museums,
3: there's so many where they're taking down the actual history that happened in this country. Slavery happened. All kinds of stuff happened. And it seems that it has been very easy for this administration to remove that and also to denigrate black folks who have worked their behinds off to get this American dream. How do you, I mean, you know better.
4: That was actually a very helpful intervention, because I think the story you're talking about is where, you know, allegedly the administration is holding back the appointments of people based on skin color. I've seen the story.
5: A host of things. I'm talking about black history getting erased from public spaces. Black voter districts are being dismantled. Black leaders are being sidelined from our ranks. Where do Americans of color fit in this vision? Because it doesn't seem like we fit.
6: And if I may, since October of last year, there's been something like 6,668 refugees allowed into the country. All but three were white South Africans.
4: So, first of all, I'm very skeptical of that number, because we have a lot of different immigration pathways in the United States of America. But let me just address Whoopi's point. Look, first of all, you asked the question, and maybe you don't believe this coming from me, but I think everybody is welcome in our political coalition. Frankly, even if you didn't vote for us, everybody is welcome in our country, so long as you're an American citizen with the duties and the legal obligations and rights to be here. But Whoopi, let me just give you an example of this. Okay, so you say that we're anti-minority or anti-black.
3: No, I didn't say that. I asked. See? Well,
4: okay, fine. Be fair.
3: Don't start any stuff with me, man. Don't get me in trouble. Don't start no stuff with me.
0: Okay. So, a couple things there. One, she said, I never said this administration is anti-minority, even though at the very beginning, she said, what does this administration have against black people that makes them so hostile to minorities? So she absolutely did say that. And if we're being gracious, we'll say she heavily insinuated that. So I don't know what she's talking about there, acting like, oh, didn't see that. Don't put words in my mouth. But when J.D. Vance turns around and asks for examples of to how the Trump administration is going against black people in this country or showing hostility towards black people in this country, did you hear what she said? She said, well, you know, there's just so many examples. I can't think of any. And how many times have you, this is typical leftist behavior, typical leftist arguments. How many times have you heard just on this show a lefty call in and make an accusation about Trump or whoever, and I say, okay, give me an example of that, and they can't even provide me one. Instead, they say exactly what Whoopi Goldberg just said, which was, well, there's just so many. There's just so many, I can't think of one right now. And that's like, yeah, sure. It's just... It's crazy. Anyway, let's go ahead with more of J.D. Vance on The View. Listen to this. This is great.
4: I misinterpreted your question, but let me answer your actual question there. Mm-hmm. What I'm saying, I think, okay, look at Washington, D.C. One of the most democratic and one of the blackest, by a share of population, blackest cities in the United States of America has seen a radical decrease in violent crimes and sexual assaults and in murders. We have tried to take the crime issue seriously, in part because we believe everybody, whether you're black or white or rich or poor, deserves to live in a safe neighborhood.
3: But where does the crime step in? This is not about crime. This is
5: black
3: about
5: women lost their jobs.
3: Right.
4: What you're saying is black we got to do more on the economy.
5: And black history has been erased from public spaces.
4: Black history is not erased from public spaces.
7: That is true. Guys, we do have to get to Iran when we get back.
4: Yeah, I'm telling you, we celebrate black history. We celebrate all American history in this administration.
7: Can I
4: you guys might be skeptical of this, but I promise you it's true.
3: I have to go to break. Anna Dodd, please. We have more with Vice President J.D. Vance when we come back. Don't do that.
8: She just chewed Anna Navarro out. She's like,
9: I'll give her that.
8: Don't do that. But yeah, this idea that they're erasing black history. Like, what? Which, again, what's an example of that? Oh, you don't have one because there's so many. Okay. And then the idea that crime doesn't matter. This is also a leftist philosophy, is that crime in the inner cities is not that big of a deal. She said, this isn't about crime. Crime doesn't matter. People don't care about their safety. They care about other things like black history being erased. No, I assure you, while you sit comfortably in that studio in New York, that the people in the inner cities, some of which may be even watching your show, very much care about the crime in their neighborhoods and are very grateful for anybody, no matter if it's the orange man or a Democrat or whoever, are extremely grateful for anybody that will address that very crime. That's what people, and it shows how disconnected Democrats are. They don't understand, and this is why they're losing. This is why they're failing to connect with people, is because they dismiss regular people's actual concerns. And they're busy addressing made up concerns. They literally, what they'll do is they'll make up a problem. They'll make up an issue and then claim that they're fighting back against it. That's what Democrats do. They come up with a problem. Look at climate change. All right. They made up climate change. All right. Well, they made up global warming and then it didn't work. And so they had to go with climate change, but they made it up. And ever since then, they've been fighting back against it. They've made up white supremacy and fascism and Nazism flourishing in this country, and they've been fighting back against it. So while Republicans and the Trump administration in particular fight back against real issues, the Democrats are fighting make-believe problems.
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0: So J.D. Vance continues his whirlwind tour promoting the book, but also, more importantly, addressing all of the concerns of Americans, because there's been so much misinformation out there, primarily on the part of the media who have taken Iran's word. Remember what Iran's got to do here. They've got to explain to their people, and they're going to try to convince the rest of the world as well, that they're coming out on the good side of this, that they won the war and they ran America off. That there is no instance in where America won this battle, even though they never got a shot off on the mainland. We never even had to put boots on the ground. We obliterated their military, their bridges, blocked their economy as a whole. As he mentioned, 250-300% inflation. Their economy's a mess. Like, everything that is bad that could have happened to Iran in this situation happened to them over the past several weeks. Everything. But they're going to try to convince people that they won. And our media is so stupid and so ignorant. And maybe they're not ignorant. Maybe they know exactly what they're doing, but they're taking Iran's word at it and then pumping it out to the people to convince them that America sucks, our military sucks, and the president sucks. That's the message that they're sending to everybody. And Jessica Tarlov is a prime example of this. Even though she's on Fox News, she's on The Five, she is their token liberal, and she tries to paint this Iran deal in that way yesterday with J.D. Vance in studio, and J.D. Vance handled this masterfully. Listen. This is yesterday on The Five.
1: Last night was meaningful, where they said that CIA Director Ratcliffe, Rubio, and Hegseth, based on American intelligence, were doubting the kind of results they thought we could get out of this deal.
2: So just literally address a couple of things, because I think you're making the same mistake, unfortunately, that a lot of the Iranian propagandists make when they talk about this,
1: like, which the Wall Street Journal?
2: They talk about the benefits to the Iranians without any of the things the Iranians would have to give up and have to change in order to get those benefits. So you mentioned a $300 billion fund. I got to be very clear about this. Not a single cent of American money under any circumstance, no matter what the Iranians do, goes to Iran. Not a single cent of American money.
1: But they get other money. Well,
2: here's what this says. This says, for example, let's say that the United Arab Emirates, who have been a great ally, let's say they want to invest in a power plant in Iran. What this deal provides is that if the Iranians have done everything we require them to do, then we will allow the United Arab Emirates to do that, because they can't do that right now without American approval. So we're fundamentally saying, if the Iranians transform how they interact with the world, we will transform how the world economy interacts with Iran. But if they don't do any of that stuff, they don't get any of these benefits. So I think all the Democrats who are saying, well, the Iranians get all these things, they don't get anything unless the total, unless there's been a complete transformation of how Iran interacts with the world. That would be a huge win for America. And to Jesse's point, if they don't do any of these things, we don't give them anything, they don't receive anything, their nuclear program is still destroyed, their military is still destroyed, their missile program and industrial base is still destroyed. We fundamentally have transformed the Middle East, whether they comply or not. This is just icing on the cake, assuming they do all the right things.
1: Can I just take a look? And then please. Obviously it goes to Greg. So I guess two things. One, there's already been reporting that the Qataris have been paying off the Iranians
2: get
1: them to...
2: I've seen the report, by the way, and we have a great relationship with the Qataris. It's just
1: no money has exchanged hands. Iran has not gotten a single dollar from any Gulf partners. And again, lots of criticism from the Republican side of this as well. It is a bipartisan concern.
2: Well, I think, look, some of the criticism comes from the fact that if Donald Trump were elected the supreme leader of Iran, the Democrats would still say that the United States had lost this.
0: Mm-hmm. They sure would. And it's exactly what I told you guys yesterday. Remember, I played you that Marjorie Taylor Greene clip, and she's like, the American taxpayers are going to give Iran $300 billion. No. Where did you get that? You just made that up? That's not true. That's never been true. There's been no evidence of that to even remotely make anybody think that that's true. What's happened is, if and only when, Iran does everything they're supposed to do, we will give permission to the Gulf states, to Iran's neighbors, that they can invest money into Iran, such as building power plants and certain infrastructure. They have to wait on us to give them the green light, even though it's not even our money. It's their money. They're the ones investing. But we got to give them the green light. We are spending, we're giving them no money of ours. We've gotten, you heard Donald Trump mention this, we have, in this process, frozen some of their assets. And if they, in fact, do what they say they're going to do, and you could never trust Iran. That's why nothing is being given to them until they fully comply. If they do that, then we'll unfreeze their assets. It's as simple as that. And Donald Trump explained. He said, I didn't want to do it. I said, hey, why don't we just keep it? He said, and after talking to the experts, after talking to Scott Bessent, he said it's probably a bad idea because people will stop investing in the dollar because they'll think if there's any kind of rift, the U.S. will not only freeze our assets, but they'll take them away from us. And I get that argument. You know, I would like to just take Iran's money, but they said we're just going to unfreeze them if Iran does what we tell them to do. And that's the difference between this and Obama. Back after this. Y'all hang tight.
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4: Get outside this afternoon, Alabama, if you can, under a mix of sun and clouds. Highs will be in the middle 80s Wednesday afternoon. Only a few spotty storms expected across the region, with widespread rainfall arriving early Thursday. In fact, a flash flood watch goes into effect 7 a.m. on Thursday for much of the region through 7 p.m. on Friday, as heavy downpours are expected on and off tomorrow, and another round of showers and storms early on Friday. Could be dealing with 3 to 6 more inches of rainfall through the end of the work week. I'm ABC 3340 meteorologist. Just imitate Cowan on Talk 99.5.
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11: 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Because there are some bad people out there who need to be stopped from getting nuclear weapons. What are you, five, Mondani?
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0: as I was saying, the difference is Obama gave them money for doing nothing. They continued on with their nuclear program. Here, you don't get your money until you do what you're supposed to do. And that's the difference. And again, Trump explained exactly what the reasoning was behind that, which we never got from the previous administration or the Obama administration. It was done in the dead of night. It was done in a way to make sure nobody saw it. If you weren't trying to hide it, then why did you do it that way? Why did you do it in cash? Why did you do it in multiple different currencies so it could be spread? It was not, here's some money to help rebuild your economy and your infrastructure. It was, here's a bunch of different denominations of money so you can spread them out to your terror proxies. Everybody knew what that was for. So there's a big difference. I don't want to hear this BS about comparing this to Obama's deal. It's absolutely absurd. But anyway, don't trust Iran. Do what you got to do. Do what you're supposed to do. And if you don't do it, not only do you not get any of this relief, not only do we not move the blockade, but we commence the bombing again. It's as simple as that. And it really, it's truly very simple. And some points have been laid out on the deal, and I want to read those to you as to what's been released so far in simplified terms. Donald Trump did put out yesterday, he said, Iran has agreed to never have a nuclear weapon. Also, the story that the U.S. is paying Iran $300 million is fake news put out by the Democrats. And Marjorie Taylor Greene and so many others bought a hook, line, and sinker. See, Donald Trump knew when he told her, "Hey, don't run for Senate. You're not gonna be able to pull it off." He knew. He knew there was something rolling around in that head of hers that wasn't right, and he said, "Don't do it. Don't do it." And turns out he was exactly right. The memorandum of understanding will cease hostilities for 60 days as negotiations on Iran's nuclear program continue, with relief from sanctions and frozen assets being contingent on Iranian nuclear concessions. The deal has been described by U.S. officials as performance-based and a pay-for-performance deal, with Iranian funds remaining frozen until Iran fully fulfills its commitments. U.S. officials, this is according to Axios, U.S. officials say they will not withdraw the forces sent to the region unless there is a nuclear deal. Trump also told reporters he expects the next stage of negotiations to go pretty quickly, yada, yada, yada, yada, yada. Here's some of the details, according to the New York Post. It will include these 12 points, which is Iran, the U.S., and their allies would stop fighting across the region, including in Lebanon. That's an important point. Tehran would reaffirm its pledge to never build a nuclear weapon. The U.S. and Iran would work out what happens to Tehran's enriched uranium stockpile, which means we're going to go get it or it's going to be destroyed on site. Both sides would open talks on Iran's future enrichment activities and nuclear needs. Iran would maintain the status quo of its nuclear program, which was largely decimated, while negotiations continue. The U.S. would lift its naval blockade, hold off on new sanctions, and refrain from sending more troops to the region. Remember, this is all contingent on Iran doing the main things, which is open the Strait of Hormuz, get rid of the nuclear dust, and so on. Iran would guarantee safe toll-free passage for commitments. And some of this is redundant, by the way. Ships through the Strait of Hormuz. Washington would release an unspecified amount of frozen Iranian assets. A final deal reached after the 60 days would see the U.S. withdraw its forces. It would pave the way for the $300 billion reconstruction fund for Iran in Gulf state money. U.S. would allow Iran to resume oil sales through temporary sanctions. And of course, this is all reporting from the New York Post. So they're just kind of grabbing and stitching together different points of the deal. So it's not anything you need to take with more than a grain of salt. But that's what's out there. I do want to hop back to the talks of Lebanon, though. That first point that they made, which is very important. I mentioned this, a couple of hours ago or somewhere towards the beginning of the show about Israel dealing with Lebanon. And it's not necessarily Lebanon, but it is Hezbollah in Lebanon. Now, Lebanon used to be a great country, a prosperous country, if you will. And they have allowed Hezbollah to kind of set up shop, willingly or unwillingly. It happened. And the Lebanese government apparently just isn't strong enough, or the military is not strong enough to drive these people out. So you've had these this group of terrorists basically harassing Israel. And Israel, with their disproportionate response that they have been known to do as of late, have been hitting places in southern Lebanon. And it's cost the lives of civilians. And Donald Trump says, you're going to cut that out. Because what we're doing here with Iran, we're first of all, with what we've been doing, we've been bleeding these proxies dry. You're not even hearing that much from them because Iran's no longer able to fund them. But the fighting in the Middle East has got to come to an end, because it's never going to stop if we don't find some middle ground and if we don't find some peace agreement. And there's a good chance that some points of this doesn't hold up when dealing with what's outside of Tehran and what's outside of Iran as far as what Israel does. They could go rogue and say, you know what, we're going to keep on doing what we're doing. They most likely will after Donald Trump's out of office, but I think he can keep it cool, calm, and collected throughout the rest of his term. I'm not saying he will. I'm saying I think he will. I think he can, should I say, pull that off. If there's anybody that can pull it off, it's going to be him. But he made some comments which were echoed at this most recent press conference that you just listened to about Israel and Lebanon and what they've been doing. And it just reaffirms what we've been saying on this show for so very long, which is Donald Trump did not start this military operation with Iran because Israel told him to. We've gotten every possible sign from Trump and Netanyahu that there is no dog leash, there is no blackmail, there's nothing to indicate that Donald Trump is doing anything other than what he thinks is best for the United States. And yes, he wants to see the Middle East succeed. He wants to see Israel succeed. He wants to see Lebanon succeed, Saudi Arabia, the UAE, even Iran. He wants to see them succeed. But he wants to see the killing stopped. And it doesn't matter what Bibi Netanyahu wants. It doesn't matter what the Israeli government wants. You're not going to tell. If people don't understand this by now, I don't know what to tell you. You're not going to be able to tell Donald Trump what to do. Here's what he said yesterday in France at the G7.
1: Israel's fighting Hezbollah too long, and too many people are being killed. And you don't have to knock down an apartment house every time you're looking for somebody, because there are a lot of people in those apartment houses, and they're not all Hezbollah, that I can tell you. And I suggested to Israel to let Syria take care of Hezbollah, because to be honest with you, I think they'd do a better job of doing it. Without us, without the United States, there would be no Israel. Without me, there would be no Israel, because no other president was willing to do what I did. I've had a great relationship with Bibi, but now Bibi has to be more responsible with respect to Lebanon. Lebanon used to be a great country. It was a country where you had professors, doctors, lawyers. The great intellect was in Lebanon. Now it's just, it's terrible. I would say of all countries, they've been treated the worst. And they can't defend themselves. And they have Hezbollah, which is a problem for them. So, no, I'm not happy with the way Israel has handled themselves with Lebanon and with Hezbollah. They should have been able to do the job faster. It just goes on forever. And when that happens, it throws a negative light on the big deal, and that's the deal with Iran.
0: You remember these talks, these negotiations almost got derailed last week when the latest skirmish popped up between Hezbollah and Israel. Hezbollah sent over a drone or whatever, and of course Israel shot it down, but then they went and started bombing the crap out of the area, and Trump's like, what are you doing? Can you not chill for 5 minutes? He said, why did it, this was him, who was he talking to? He was talking to some media outlet. I don't even remember what it was, but he was going back and he was recounting the conversation that he had with Bibi. And he said, why did Bibi have to do an effing attack? I was so pissed off. I let him know. He has no effing judgment. I let him know that. And we've heard those sentiments before. I mean, even going back well before we ever started this conflict, where he said the two countries, and this was between Israel and Hamas at that time in Gaza. And he said, you got two groups of people that don't know what the F they're doing. Remember that? We were actually carrying it live. He said, they don't know what the F they're doing. Because all they've ever known is just fight, fight, fight, fight, fight. Never look for a solution. Yes, we understand the radical Islamist and the, you know, radical terror groups. We know that that's all they know. As Trump noted, he's like, these people are born with a machine gun. So they literally come out of the womb with AK-47s, little babies. You go into a Palestinian hospital and you see little, you go to the nursery and there's like 3 and 4 day old babies holding AK-47s. Like that's how that works, right? They're born little terrorists. I'm joking, obviously, but all they know is fighting. And it's not really a civilized culture, if you will, at least that part of the culture. Israel, on the other hand, is a civilized culture with a lot of power, a lot of ammunition, and the ability to take out anybody they want in the Middle East, right? They have to use that power responsibly, and they don't know how to do that. They don't. And all they do is act like the terror groups themselves and just fight, fight, fight, fight, fight. And Trump is saying, hey, stop fighting. Just stop the fighting. I think I mentioned a week or so ago, I'm like, man, all Israel's got to do during these negotiations is just take a defensive posture. You've got everything you need to knock a handful of drones out of the sky. You got everything you need to knock these missiles out of the sky, these ballistic missiles that are being fired from Iran. You can handle it. You know, there are a few that slipped through. We know that, especially I think it was about a year ago today, or sometime

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0: Mandu, Mandu. I'm going to Mandu today. Look at this. Those of you on YouTube, look at that. Look at that right there. Look at that Mandu muscle. Check it out, John Bird. Look at that flex.
1: Woo, you studly man, you.
0: That's right. That's right, baby. Look at those muscles. That's all from Mandu. I didn't get them nowhere else. I got them from Mandu. So y'all get with it, man. Go to Mandu. Get your free session. I don't ever tell you to buy anything. I don't even tell you to sign up. I tell you to get the free session. You can do it by calling them, or you can go to the website. 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Just great, great people. Remember, it's a 15-minute workout. All you got to do is do 15 minutes with a personal trainer. The first couple of sessions, you're not going to be using any weights because they want you to get used to it. They want to figure out where you're at, what your needs are.

0: 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Mandu.com, man or woman. Don't let the name fool you. You can be a man, a woman. You can even be non-binary. I mean, it's kind of weird, but whatever. 18 years old is the only qualification. You need to be 18 years old or older, and you can do you some man do. All right? Remember, if you want these right here, you get those bad boys at man do. Mandu.com, MANDUU.com. All right. Let's see. Oh, I need to talk about the primaries. We got to talk about the primaries on the other side. We had our elections here in Alabama, and in particular with the Senate race. And I don't want to phrase it this way. I was going to say I was afraid the Senate race was going to turn out this way. But, I mean, I'm not upset about it. Barry Moore's not going to be a bad senator. But I did cast my vote for Jared Hudson. And he put up a valiant fight. I really liked the fact that he was an outsider. I liked the fact that he was a Navy SEAL. He worked with law enforcement. I think he understood it. But Barry Moore's a Trump guy. He was the Trump endorsed candidate. And based on Trump's endorsement record, we should have really known that Barry Moore was going to win, because even though Jared Hudson was very well known in Jefferson County, I think Shelby County, Blount County, and kind of surrounding central Alabama areas, I don't think he had as much name recognition across the rest of the state. And I think that's what ultimately hurt him. Barry Moore, though, you know, no matter what scandal he had, he had the backing of Trump. And I hope Barry, for the sake of the general election, I really hope he'll address the military service thing, because I'd like him to come out and lay it all out and say, here it is. This is my military service. You know, even if you embellished a little bit, just go ahead and get it out of the way. And if you didn't, that's great. Let's move on from it. But you'll be helping yourself out.
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3: A Homeland Security Task Force, along with U.S. Marshals and 36 FBI agents, all took part in arresting a Pritchard police officer this past Tuesday. Emmanuel Dotch II is facing federal charges of bribery, evidence tampering, conspiracy to commit extortion, and civil rights offenses. The federal charges against Dotch are a result of him associating with violent criminals and drug dealers in Pritchard and the Mobile area. The investigation spanned a couple of years and included the collection of evidence through inside sources. The Mobile County Sheriff's Office is taking over the Pritchard police investigations and 911 calls for now. I'll be back with more Alabama stories after this.
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3: One person is in police custody after a drone and suspicious package were found on the property of the Donaldson Correctional Facility in Jefferson County. The package was filled with prison contraband, such as marijuana, 36 cell phones, and tobacco products. A vehicle was seen leaving the area and was eventually tracked down and stopped by police in Heflin. David Anderson was then taken into custody. A man was arrested in Michigan this past Tuesday in connection to a missing realtor in Huntsville. Teray McLaurin is considered a key suspect in the kidnapping of Ronald Dumas Jr., who went missing in December of 2024. McLaurin was arrested by the Fugitive Task Force of the U.S. Marshals and will be extradited back to Alabama to face charges. I'm Andrea Tice.
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0: 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AndrewMcLeanWho.com. Have y'all been to my website? Have any of y'all been to our website yet? If you haven't, I encourage you to go check that out. It's McLean with one C, but Andrew McLean Who, WHO, AndrewMcLeanWho.com. And what you'll find on there is links to all of our stuff, including listening to this show live. I need to put our YouTube channel up there.
1: Yeah.
0: Links to archived shows. I think I need to maybe fix that as well. Links to the Over the Line podcast, which we put a new one out on Friday talking about Facebook Marketplace food, people buying full meals on Facebook Marketplace. That's out there. And what else? Yeah, anyway, it's got all the stuff that you need, all the stuff and all the things. So y'all hit it up. Heat it up, cuzzy. So anyway, races yesterday. And let me look at the results real quick. Let me pull that up right fast and in a hurry. Alabama primary results. No, runoff results is what I'm looking for. Full election primary runoff results. Let's see. You had Barry Moore, you had Catherine Robertson, and John for Attorney General, and John Wall for Lieutenant Governor. Those were the three main races that you had. We'll see. What were some of the other ones? You had Jim Ziegler won. And then some of these other district races, and just flipping through. I think those are the main ones people were looking at. I mean, there was, you know, for me, I think this is probably the case for most of y'all. I think I had five boxes on my ballot, and so it panned out, man. And of course, voter turnout was incredibly low, as expected. It's low in a primary, but it's really low during a runoff. I think my particular polling place said they had about 10% of voters come through, 10% of registered voters come through. And I went at the end of the day. I mean, it was like after, I think it was about 6 o'clock that I went. And so that's how it panned out. Also, Republican primary races in Georgia and Oklahoma. And you guessed it, Trump-backed candidates won big in those races. You had Trump-backed Mike Collins, who won the Georgia Senate Republican nomination over Derek Dooley, of all people. And I don't like Derek Dooley as a football coach. I think he's a bad coach. Obviously, he did horrible things to Tennessee with our trajectory. You know, he came in. He was the one that took over after Kiffin left in the middle of the night. And I think my one bowl game that I've ever been to was a Derek Dooley's first bowl game. Maybe in his only bowl game in Tennessee. It was the Music City Bowl against North Carolina. And I had front row sideline by the Carolina cheerleaders. And we got screwed at the end of the game, got forced into overtime, and we lost. And ironically enough, when that overtime kicked off, because essentially North Carolina committed a penalty which allowed them to line up and kick a field goal as time was running out.
1: Yep.
0: Tennessee fans started throwing stuff on the field. You remember the mustard bottle when all that happened?
1: Oh, yeah.
0: Like, people acted like that was the first time we'd done that. It's not. We did that back in 2010 at the Music City Bowl against North Carolina. I also was on ESPN for that game too. They put us on TV. I remember that specifically. It was a good time. It was fun. But Derek Dooley, the problem with Derek Dooley in the Senate race over in Georgia is the fact that he was backed by Brian Kemp, governor of Georgia, and Brian Kemp is an absolute scummy scumbag. He's one of these guys that helped cover up the stolen election in Georgia. And then in Oklahoma, Trump-backed Kevin Hearn won that primary. So Trump keeping that record strong. As far as Georgia, though, there was, let me see if I can find this. I don't know if I have it. Hold on, I'm looking for it. Trump has a new nickname for John Ossoff. So you've got Mike Collins, who's going to be running against John Ossoff in the Georgia Senate race, right? And he's one of the guys that back in 2020 won one of Georgia's Senate seats. They stole those seats as well because everybody was paying attention to January 6th at that point. Trump, and I don't have the tweet in front of me, but Trump is now calling John Ossoff John Oss Jerkoff.
1: No, he's not.
0: Yes. He's called him John Oss Jerkoff. That's good, man. The nicknames. And he can take a super corny nickname and make it cool, like he's calling them the Democrats now.
1: Mm-hmm.
0: Like, that would have been super corny if you would have heard it from your dad or your uncle. Like your boomer uncle that's like super Republican, and he's like, yeah, the Democrats. And you're like, okay. Okay, Uncle Ted. But then when Trump says it, it's like, okay, that's actually pretty funny. And he continues to do it. Like, he sticks with it. The Democrats. That's good. But here's what the Democrats are actually worried about. Democrats are actually worried about, believe it or not, Donald Trump being the one to seal the election for the midterms. That's right. They are concerned that Donald Trump is going to rig the elections for the Republicans because the American people are most certainly going to be rebuking the Trump administration in this election. So they've put together a crew of Democrats, the best Democrats you can think of, like Raphael Warnock and Adam Schiff and Chuck Schumer, and they're going to do this right here.
2: Donald Trump says he doesn't care about the midterms
3: because he plans on rigging them.
4: They know voters are going to hold him accountable this November.
2: And they know their only way to win is to cheat.
5: We're standing up for our democracy, and we will defend our free and fair elections.
6: This is why we've launched the most expansive protective effort for voting and elections that our caucus has ever undertaken.
3: Over the next 5 months, our election security task force will be meeting with top experts, planning for every possible threat, taking nothing for granted.
4: We will be ready for any attempt for voter suppression, any other bullshit maneuver that Trump and his MAGA friends will use to try to rig our elections.
7: Elections belong to American voters, not to Donald Trump.
0: Yeah, not to Donald Trump. They belong to the voters.
1: How can they say that after all that they've done?
0: They belong to the voters and the illegals and the dead people and to whoever else gets a random mail-in ballot in their mailbox. That's who the vote belongs to. But listen, Democrats aren't confident. Well, these guys aren't confident. That's why they're talking about rigging the election. They're not confident about Democrats actually being able to win the midterms. They are not confident. As a matter of fact, they know they're going to get obliterated unless they do something themselves to rig the elections. Now, on the other hand, there are liberals that think that Democrats have a really good chance. And I don't know if anybody wants to guess as to who one of those liberals are, but you could probably make an educated guess as to who it is. You want to guess? Who's a liberal that thinks that the Democrats are going to destroy the Republicans? A prominent liberal that would destroy the Republicans in the midterms.
8: I pray to Jesus Christ that that sweet son of a shoot dies.
0: Yeah.
1: James Carville. Oh, it's got to be. It's got to be.
0: James Carville is absolutely one that is not only confident that the Democrats are going to win, but he's confident that Republicans are going to lose so badly that Trump is going to resign.
9: Trump has no earthly idea of what's coming. They're not telling him. The vote against him in November is going to be like breathtaking. And he's already bored. He can't stay awake. He says he's bored with the Iran war. He's going to, and I'm telling you, this guy by Easter of 2027 is just going to walk away from this job. He's just going to walk away because he doesn't have any idea of what it's going to be like when he comes to grips with the massive. I mean, it's going to be massive rejection of him. Anybody that has anything to do with him, anything that he has anything to do with. And he's a soft man and he gets distracted. He's obviously not well. He sleeps all the time. Slobbers all over himself or whatever. I'm sticking by my thing. He won't last past Easter of 2027 because he has no idea. And they just lie to him and they try to keep from him. And it's all going to come out and it is going to be very ugly.
1: What an absolute idiot. What a fool.
0: After everything that Donald Trump's been through, he's just going to quit next year. He's just going to walk away because of the rejection that the American voters are going to give.
8: It's because he's soft.
0: It's because he's soft and he's asleep and he's drooling all over himself.
1: Which was Biden. That's so funny.
0: Literally Joe Biden. And it's as if James Carville's brain is slowly being eaten by parasites that he got from eating sushi at a gas station or something. Because the guy's making less and less sense. Now, I'm not saying that the Republicans are going to win in a blowout, but I am saying that things are looking up for Republicans in the sense of these redistricting rulings that we've had as of late. It has looked very good for Republicans. I mean, things have been moving in a very positive direction. I even saw one, I think this was last week, it was Republicans favored to win in the 2026 midterms by the latest Inside Elections forecast. They'd only need 7% or one of the 14 toss-ups to obtain the majority. So Republican districts currently set at 217, which you need 218 to have the majority. They currently set at 217. Democrats set at 204, and there's 14 toss-ups. So 204, traditionally Democrat districts, which could change. 217, Republicans, which same thing could change. And then the 14 toss-ups. Now, imagine if South Carolina would have redrawn their map as they absolutely should have. Republicans would already, based on the map, already have the majority at 218. But that's not what happened. So Republicans will. Democrats have quite the uphill battle in the midterm. So it's astonishing to see somebody like James Carville be so very confident that not only will it be a shellacking on behalf of the Democrats, but it's going to be so bad that it's going to cause Donald Trump to resign. I thought dictators don't resign, do they? Authoritarians don't resign. So what is James Carville talking about? 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

0: A listener had asked when we played this song earlier, they asked for the band and the song title. Said they were digging it.
1: I know, I thought I'd give them the chorus.
0: I'm just messing with you. I know you got a lot going on, buddy. But you do, well, a big part of it is you do a lot of extra stuff that you don't actually have to do, but the audience loves it, such as putting the set list together every day.
1: Mm-hmm.
0: You post on social media the songs that we play, because people do. They hear songs off of our playlist, and they're like, who is that? You know, and
1: that's done in the 10 o'clock hour. So you have to pull news, and I have to pull weather, you know, and things like that.
0: Well, I encourage you guys that, you know, if you hear a song you like, instead of texting, I mean, you can still text in, but it may be easier for you if you just go look at social media for, do we post them on the 99.5 page?
1: Yeah, we post them on the 99.5 page and my page at Bird Works.
0: So, yeah, you can either go to Bird's Facebook page or his Instagram, or you can go to the 99.5 page. Do we post it on the 99.5 Instagram? Maybe we should do that.
1: Yeah, we do.
0: Oh, we do?
1: We do all four.
0: Oh, I gotcha. Okay. So, yeah, on any of those socials, if you hear a song that you like, it's posted. And you usually post them in order. So if you can just remember, like, if you can count the breaks, which would be, like, for instance, 10:15 would be the first song. You know, and then 10:30, 10:45, and then 11:15, 11:30, 11:45, so on and so forth.
1: They're broken up into threes.
0: They're broken up into threes. Three per hour, because the first song of the hour is the Cult of Personality, our theme song, things like that, bub. Let's see. Noto Roofing. 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Trump is turning the tables, and this is all kind of side quest, if you will, on the Democrats, saying he's not going to, and I actually talked about this yesterday, he's not going to approve a FISA extension without the Save America Act. And what's different about it now opposed to yesterday is, remember, he picked somebody to run the DNI, or pick somebody for Director of National Intelligence to replace Tulsi Gabbard. And they were getting ready to confirm that nomination, and it was because Democrats and Republicans didn't like Bill Pulte, who was the acting director. He was kind of the placeholder. Well, Democrats said, you know, we're not going to vote for FISA until you get Bill Pulte out of there. Well, they're going to replace him now, and Democrats are going back on their word, and they're not doing what they said they were going to do. So Trump said, you know what? I'm going to take back my nomination now. I'm putting my nomination on hold, and I'm leaving Bill Pulte in that position until Democrats do what they say they're going to do. And so he's trying to beat them at their own game. I think that's genius. And if the Democrats are against him, I'm for him.
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3: Get outside this afternoon, Alabama, if you can, under a mix of sun and clouds. Highs will be in the middle 80s Wednesday afternoon. Only a few spotty storms expected across the region, with widespread rainfall arriving early Thursday. In fact, a flash flood watch goes into effect 7 a.m. on Thursday for much of the region through 7 p.m. on Friday, as heavy downpours are expected on and off tomorrow, and another round of showers and storms early on Friday could be dealing with 3 to 6 more inches of rainfall through the end of the work week. I'm ABC 3340 meteorologist Emma Kate Cowan on Talk 99.5.
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0: 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As I've told you guys, I'm in the process of figuring out my testosterone treatments, trying to figure out exactly what we're going to do, and I'm going to keep you guys updated on that journey as I get it handled, not just what I'm doing, but how I feel and everything else. And for those of you out there that haven't decided to go get that consultation and see where your T levels are at, hopefully I'll be able to convince you to do so if I'm getting the results that I expect to get. And I'm going to be honest with you guys. If I can't tell a difference, I'm going to tell you, I can't tell a difference. 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They customize every single plan to you and what you need and what is going to make you feel like the best version of yourself. So you're going to be well taken care of at Alabama Men's Clinic. You just got to make that first step, set that first appointment, and get tested to see where you're at so they know what course of action to take. There's a lot of options. There's a lot of different things they do, even outside of adjusting your testosterone. So in order to find out about all of those things, you got to reach out to them. Feel free to call them anytime and set up an appointment that way. It's super easy on the website, but if you're more comfortable calling, that's fine. Do that. 205-598-7000. It's 205-598-7000, online, alabamamensclinic.com. Even had my buddy Big Dave. He reached out to me, I guess, last week or a couple weeks ago. He said it was, and I hope I'm telling the story right. I think he said, with your encouragement and you talking about Alabama Men's Clinic and getting your testosterone checked, he said, because I heard you talking about it, I went and got my T checked and found out I had prostate cancer. And if it weren't for you encouraging me to go out there and get that checked, I wouldn't have known. I wouldn't have gone and gotten checked. So you never know, man. You never know what's out there. It's so important, because that's another thing you'll find out when you do that initial consultation and the blood work, is you'll find out about your prostate, if it's in good shape or if there's something of concern there. Thankfully, mine was good, they said, according to my blood work, which I actually have right here in my hand. I'm not going to show you the other side of the paper, because it's got all my personal information on it. But I've actually got it on hand right now, believe it or not. So, alabamamensclinic.com, 205-598-7000. 205-598-7000. All right, John Bird. It is that time of the day, my friend.
1: Yes, it is.
0: And if you are ready.
1: Born ready.
0: Ladies and gentlemen, it is time for the Wheel of Suckbird! Tell me something good!
2: I'm so hungry.
0: I'm so hungry!
3: Excuse me, sir.
4: Yeah.
3: Do you have any extra food?
4: I don't, sorry.
3: Oh, you don't?
4: Yeah.

0: We need to start doing that, or we just dance on camera.
1: Yeah.
0: Whenever we whenever the music's playing, we'll just silently dance, and that'll encourage people to go to YouTube, which you should be for the Wheel of Segments at the very least,
1: mm-hmm.
0: watching us on YouTube, because sometimes we show pictures, and to get the full effect. But now we're gonna implement dancing whenever the music plays. Before and after the Wheel of Segments.
2: And so you'll get a full 3D effect. You'll be immersed in the world of the line.
0: That's right. That's right. All right. Let's see here. Let me get situated with a I'm so hungry. And up first, my nose is itching. Up first, think you'd never eat bugs, John Bird? Research says you might. And you may even like it.
2: I do. I have and I do.
0: Gross. Really?
2: Mm-hmm.
0: People who are hesitant to try insect-based foods may enjoy the experience more than they expect and can become more open to expanding their diets in the future, according to research published by Klaus Schwab. Eat the bugs. No, I'm just kidding. It was published by the American Psychological Association. The study, published in the Journal of Neuroscience, Psychology, and Economics, explained how consumers respond emotionally and physically to insect-based foods, mm-hmm. which are increasingly being explored as a sustainable alternative to traditional animal protein sources. For example, the European Union officially recognized insects as a novel food source in 2018 and has approved several insect food sources since then. The lineup includes yellow mealworms, migratory locust,
2: yes,
0: house crickets, oh. and lesser mealworms sold frozen, dried, or even powdered. Lead author Andrea Ferreria. No, it's A-N-D-R-E-I-A.
2: Andrew.
0: Andrew. Okay. Ferreira. It's a PhD candidate at the University of Beria.
2: I don't know, so I can't buzz you.
0: Just buzz it.
2: Okay.
0: If it sounds wrong, if I start stumbling, just buzz it.
2: All right.
0: It's in Portugal. Her and her colleagues wanted to find out more about how consumers might respond to these new options. To do so, they combined traditional surveys with neuroscience tools that measure participants' brain activity and heart rate while they sampled insect food products. The study involved 38 adults in Portugal between the ages of 18 and 55. Who had never tried insect-based foods before. Participants first completed a survey about their awareness of, and options and opinions. Go ahead. Of insect-based products. They then sampled both an insect protein bar and a cereal bar while researchers recorded their physiological
2: okay.
0: responses using electroencephalography and electrocardiography.
2: The
0: researchers expected participants to have low awareness of insect-based foods, prefer the cereal bar, and show stronger physiological reactions to the insect-based products. Instead, the findings revealed that people were often more curious and receptive than expected. I think it's globalist propaganda because they think cow farts are destroying the environment and they want us to eat bugs, and I'm not eating bugs.
2: Well, I mean, if you're let's say you go out hiking in the mountains and you get lost and your cell phone doesn't work and you can't catch wild animals.
0: That's one thing.
2: You're going to eat some bugs.
0: But I'm not in the woods. I'm not in the wilderness.
2: No.
0: I'm in the city. And I'm shopping at Walmart's.
2: Yes.
0: I don't have to eat bugs.
2: Okay? Yeah, you're also shopping at
0: Aldi's. Man. Aldi's.
2: Aldi's,
0: yeah.
2: Man.
0: Yeah, I shop at Aldi
2: too. Took a trip there.
0: I shop at Costco as well.
2: Mm-hmm.
0: Next up, Pack and Save Rangiora. 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
2: Oh.
0: New Zealand's food safety is supporting Pack and Save in recalling its Death by Chicken burger.
2: Oh, man.
0: And chicken katsu garden salad due to possibly undercooked chicken. 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La, la, la, la, la.
2: You know, I've always wanted to go to New Zealand, but I think that just sealed it for me. I'm done.
0: But the name of the product is Death by Chicken Burger.
2: They need to change that.
0: Yeah, I would too, especially if it's going to make you sick. Death by Chicken Burger, mm-hmm. because it's undercooked.
2: Bad marketing.
0: Horrible marketing.
2: Mm.
0: Next up, and last but not least, police rescue hundreds of cats. It's never good when it's cats on I'm So Hungry. Police rescue hundreds of cats from being eaten in what country?
2: United States.
0: No.
2: Oh, Taiwan.
0: No.
2: Indonesia.
0: No.
2: Cambodia.
0: No.
2: Japan.
0: No.
2: China.
0: No.
2: Russia.
0: Nope.
2: Pakistan.
0: No, keep it in the Asian countries.
2: Keep it in the Asian countries? I've already said Taiwan. I said Indonesia, Cambodia. Vietnam.
0: Vietnam it is. All right. Good job.
2: Thank you. Police
0: rescue hundreds of cats from being eaten in Vietnam with bust of major animal theft ring. So these cats are being stolen, my friend. Police in Vietnam seized more than 400 cats.
2: Jeez.
0: In a major bust of cat meat crime ring in Ho Chi Minh City. According to animal welfare groups and local media reports, more than 40 of the rescued cats were reunited with their owners following the multi-day operation last week, but several dozen of those rescued have died due to the harsh conditions that they were found in.
2: Oh, man.
0: This operation is a sobering reminder of the enormous scale of Vietnam's cat meat trade. That's according to someone who leads a campaign against dog and cat meat consumption for the international nonprofit Humane World for Animals. An investigation last week into a spat of pet thefts in Ho Chi Minh led police to track down the cat meat crime ring and detain 9 individuals. Officers discovered 45 cages containing around 400 live cats and 4 ice-filled foam containers holding approximately 80 dead cats, with 21 live cats recovered at a separate location. With a total of more than 500 cats seized, local media has reported this as one of Vietnam's largest cat welfare cases in recent years. I'm looking at pictures of some of these poor cats. The suspects admitted to trapping and collecting cats across South Vietnam over the past 3 years in Ho Chi Minh City and the cities of Tay Ninh and An Giang.
2: Good job.
0: Look at me go. The sad truth about this trade is that thousands of cats every month are being stolen, trafficked, and slaughtered for meat across the country. That's according to that same director. Thankfully, these survivors escaped. Several of the rescued cats were pregnant, leading to kittens being born in police custody this week. Chris Gindelhummer with the nonprofit Vietnam Cat Welfare, who was helping care for the rescued animals, said he saw quite a lot of tears over the last few days. Mm. It's really beautiful to see how many Vietnamese families are coming looking for their cats, but it's also heartbreaking because many families were looking for their cats and didn't find them. Many veterinarians and volunteers are working around the clock for the cats. Consumption of dog and cat meat is legal in Vietnam. Vendors must have permits to validate the animal's origins, but certain cities like Hoi An and Central Vietnam are working with global animal welfare groups to stop dog and cat meat consumption in the city. Not long after South Korea's ban of dog meat in 2024, Vietnamese officials said the government plans to rebuild parts of the legal system to better protect pets and the rights of their owners. Quote, this event surprised a lot of people and has raised awareness among many to stop consuming cat meat. So, man, the question is, what is the humane difference between eating a steak, a cow, and eating a cat?
2: Well, cows can't sit in your lap.
0: That is a good point.
2: You know, they can't sit in your lap. They can't purr.
0: What about the difference between eating a pig and a dog? Because pigs are incredibly smart.
2: They are. They are. And my mom raised one, saved him from slaughter.
0: Petunia. My mom did, too.
2: Petunia.
0: Turned out to be me. Wait, your mom had a pig named Petunia?
2: Yeah, I just realized that.
0: Really?
2: Yeah. She

0: pansy ass tree hugger is what you are.
1: Not me.
0: Yeah.
1: I'm a tree hugger?
0: Yeah. You're talking about what's the difference? One's good.
1: Well, I'm not. No,
0: one's good on your plate.
1: I like meat. I eat a lot of meat. But I'm saying, like, on paper, what on paper. Is the difference? And I don't want to eat cats. I don't want cats to be eaten. I love cats. I love dogs. But, like, when you're talking, when you're just mixing the cultures together, what's an argument you can make to somebody to say, this is why you can't eat cats, but you can eat a cow?
0: Yeah, well, cows taste good. I don't think cats would probably taste that good. They'd probably be kind of stringy.
1: Well, there's a bunch of crap that they eat in Vietnam that doesn't taste good. There's a bunch of, like, Indian food. I get these videos on social media, and it's, like, Indian people, and they're, like, cooking soup on the street, like a street vendor, and they're, like, cooking with their feet or, like, not washing their hands or digging their feet. And that looks so disgusting. And it's in a real dingy corner, you know, like it's all gross.
0: Yeah, but I like Indian food, but it doesn't like me.
1: Yeah, I don't think I've ever even had Indian food. I have no desire.
0: Sometimes
1: it
0: smells kind of funky, but it actually is quite good. If you
1: ring a ding a ding a ding a ding a ding. No, I'm good. I don't want any. And that's what we call I'm so hungry.

0: Wow.
1: I've never noticed that before.
0: Yeah. 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

0: 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You've heard a lot about Noto today. I know that's what you're saying to yourself, but guess what? It's important that you know. Consider this a Noto day. Today is the day. I know you're thinking to yourself, man, I need to do it, but I ain't done it yet. Today's the day, man. Call them this afternoon. Call, as soon as the show's over, call them. Call them, tell them, hey, Andrew McClain sent me, told me to call you guys on the line from Talk 99.5, and I wanted to see if I could set up a roof inspection for tomorrow or Friday or Saturday or maybe next week. Whatever works for you. Get it hooked up, baby. 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All right, I'm out of here, dude. I got a little bit of a busy afternoon. Every freaking afternoon's been busy for me for the past several days. No rest for the wicked. And today will be no different. Although, this afternoon, I will... John Bird's going to send me some reels to post, and that's actually going to be a break for me. So, yeah. We'll get those up and going and posted for you. And we'll be back tomorrow with a brand new episode. Hope y'all have a fantastic rest of your day. And until next time, see you, Cod.
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2: Three players on the San Francisco Giants Major League Baseball team have been warned to take off writing on their official baseball uniforms. The three players wrote references to Bible verses and wore them on their Pride Night caps that the team were all wearing to promote the LGBTQ lifestyle. The pitcher was one of those wearing a verse. Landon Roop says the reference was about the rainbow after the flood and the meaning of that symbol, which is in reference to God and his mercy. U.S. Senator Katie Britt is demanding the Major League Baseball officials reverse their decision to reprimand these three players for those verses. Britt posted on social media that it doesn't make sense how MLB teams can host Pride Night, but players cannot post Bible verses. Britt said that freedom of religion was a founding principle in our nation and Constitution the last time that she checked. The MLB said that the warning did not involve disciplinary action and was only about a uniform violation, not anything to do with the content of the message. I'll be back with more Alabama stories after this.
3: 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They need your donations, guys. 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
2: A man from New Orleans was stabbed to death on a bus in Bessemer. The stabbing victim has been identified as 22-year-old Daryl Sutton. He was on the bus to head back to New Orleans on Monday when he and three others were attacked. Sutton died on Tuesday at UAB Hospital. The suspect in this stabbing has been located and arrested. Two men have died within the Birmingham City Jail within 3 days of each other. This has caused an investigation to be launched. The death of Patrick Kroski occurred last Thursday, and then Kendall Sweezer died from apparent self-harm this past Sunday. Kroski was being held for disorderly conduct and public intoxication. Sweezer was being held for disorderly conduct. I'm Andrea Tice.
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0: middle of the week, and a lot to talk about just right out of the gate. It's one of those things where I could flip a coin, and any of these things would be headline news. Coming to you today from Albuquerque, New Mexico. You ever been to Albuquerque, AJ?
1: It is.
2: Yes, I have.
0: I've been through here before. I find it to be, you can give me your impressions, but everything just looks burnt to a crisp and scorched. It's so hot out here. It's going to be 103 by the time this show is over. And that's why if you hear the air conditioner in this mobile studio going full tilt boogie, I ain't going outside this afternoon. I got here, I'll tell you a story. I had to get on top of the roof of the RV to put the satellite dish up there to be able to get the signal out to get around a tree. AJ, when I grabbed that ladder to go up, it burned my hands, man. I had to put on gloves to climb the ladder to get the satellite dish up. It is that intensely hot. It's a different kind of hot in the South. This is more of a searing heat. But no show out in Albuquerque. We're going to start all that after the 4th of July break. We'll get into some of those things at that point. But today, just dealing with the headlines and taking your calls and doing what we do every single day. I guess we'll start with the election, and then I'm going to get into weather, and then we're going to talk about the Iran deal, which is, to me, a huge disappointment. And we'll talk about all of those elements. First up, the election. Congratulations to all the winners last night. Of course, one of the most high-profile race was probably the Senate seat. Barry Moore is going to do a good job. He wasn't my guy, only because I don't know him. I know Jared Hudson. And the thing about Jared, some of y'all got to know him over the course of the race. I think he did an incredible job being a complete newcomer and performing like he did and just keeping to his own integrity. So if y'all ever see a need, I just heard a PSA playing for Covenant Rescue and that group that they run. He's going to go back to his day job, and it's quite a worthwhile day job of helping rescue these kids. So if y'all ever see the ability to be able to support those folks, I've done so financially, and I think we ought to all get behind good causes like that. But and all of the candidates that ran, I think that we had some negative stuff to happen. It's politics, and it's terrible, but we wound up with a pretty good slate for the Republicans. Jim Ziegler won. I did vote for him, and that guy, he is such a character, and he's going to be a thorn in the side of the PSC, and that was pretty good stuff. So anyway, election's over. Now we can be done with those stupid spots for a while, and then you'll only get regular spam on your regular phone. Now I'm looking at a video. Before we get into the weather, Trump may be about to say something in front of the cameras. He just landed in Paris. Big stuff with the G7, with the Iran deal. AJ, I see him up live. Let's see if we can get that audio real quick at an airport, probably Charles de Gaulle in Paris.
3: Seems to have gone well. You shot your load pretty much, Steve, right? Pretty much. But going well. Seems like the agreement's very well undertow. Are you coming to Versailles with us?
4: Yes, sir.
3: I hope I'm going to try and get you to do the tour because honestly, it's unbelievable. Say it.
4: Did you see the Fed decision? They held rates today. Did you see that?
3: It's all right. Whatever.
4: And it looks like they might even raise them later this year. It's not clear. Do you have any comments?
3: It could happen. I mean, it's hard to believe. It just keeps a country down, you know, so it's so unusual. But we have a very good guy over there now, so I'm guided by what he wants. Was this his first time? Yeah, I don't know. I saw a statement. It just came out.
5: Do we have any clarity on when the deal will be signed, when the memorandum?
3: Over the next, I'd say 48 hours.
5: 48 hours, and the 50 ban is?
3: I'd say 48 hours.
5: Still in Geneva?
3: We haven't determined yet. It's in final form. We haven't determined.
6: How long will you leave the U.S. military in the Gulf?
3: What?
6: How long will you leave the U.S. military in the Gulf?
3: It's a good question. We haven't thought of it. We're really probably a while. It's a good place to stay. The question was, how long will you leave the military in the Gulf? I would say a little while. See how it all goes. I think it's going to go well. But we'll see. So I will see you guys at Versailles.
4: Can I follow up quickly on something you said at the press conference? You said you don't mind Iran having ballistic missiles. Can you elaborate on that? I want to make sure we understand your position.
3: No, I'm saying that if other countries have them, it's a little bit unfair for them not to have some. A ballistic missile is not the same thing as what we're talking about, what we talk nuclear. But if Saudi Arabia and Qatar, and they all have some. I would say, in relative proportion, I think it's okay. That's what I mean. Okay?
1: Mr. President, how important is it in the MOU, which just came out, that Iran commits not only to not pursue nuclear weapons, but also resolve the nuclear crisis?
3: It's great. Much less important, because it's very hard to get at that. I don't think anybody could get at it. We could get at it with great work and a lot of time. But the B-2 bombers and those great pilots, now you understand they did their job. So much less important than not having a nuclear weapon.
6: So what are you expecting tonight at the dinner? Is this kind of part of a long farewell to President Macron?
3: No, not really for that. I think he's just honoring our country. And you have the biggest people from Europe, great people. You might have a list. You have a list of the people? Very impressive group of people.
4: There was a hot mic moment at the G7 where the Canadian Prime Minister was talking to you about their Chinese car cap, and he said you said you like it. Can you comment
3: I
4: on
3: like
4: that?
3: What?
4: The cap that the Canada put on Chinese car imports. You were talking about it with Carney.
3: Well,
4: what do you think of that?
3: I don't know that I said I like it, but I could understand that, yeah.
4: Is that a
3: cap? Would I rather see a cap than no cap? Yeah, I would. On Canada.
4: Would the U.S. ever consider allowing Chinese cars?
3: Well, we haven't. They pay over 100% tariff, so we don't have the problems that Europe has or Canada.
4: How long do you hope USMCA negotiations or review go on?
3: Well, it's not something that's... To me, I think it's better without it. I mean, to be honest with you. I'm not a big fan of it. I liked it because it got us out of NAFTA. In other words, after 6 years, you had a clause that got us out of NAFTA. That's the thing I liked about it most. We do better without an agreement.
4: Do you want to just leave it enrolling?
3: I would rather leave it unsigned. I'd rather have it terminated.
4: You'd rather have it terminated? Oh, those are different things, sir. I just want to be clear.
3: I would rather not have the agreement, but I may sign it.
4: Right.
3: But I would rather... We do better as a country if we don't have an agreement.
4: So are you thinking of...
3: Yeah, I'm thinking about maybe we won't be able to make a deal. I would rather not have the USMCA. The primary reason I wanted it was because there was no way out of NAFTA, which was the worst trade agreement ever made, like ever. And they had no termination. And it was very hard to get USMCA for that reason. And I had a 6-year clause. Who would have thought I would have been here in the 6 years? They got it 6 years because they hoped I wouldn't be here. My term was supposed to be over with. So on top of everything else, it comes to, I would prefer not having an agreement, but I'm open to doing it. We'll see what happens.
4: So as of now, it's just going to stick around for 10 years. You're okay
3: We're
4: with
3: not,
4: that?
3: No, it's not sticking around. It'll be terminated. In other
4: after,
3: words,
4: after a decade.
3: It expires.
4: Yeah, in a decade.
3: It expires. Yeah. I prefer that.
1: In the first paragraph,
3: I view it as possibly expiring immediately.
1: In the first paragraph of the Iran memorandum, it says no use of force, but also no threat of a use of force. You talk about bombing Iran if they didn't comply. Is that a threat? Would the Iranians see that as?
3: If they don't come through, is it a threat that we'd bomb? You can call whatever you want, but it'll probably happen. Thank you. I will see you at Versailles, and you're going to go back and tell the New York Times you're going to change your whole way of life. Okay.
1: Do you see the 60-day deadline for final agreement?
3: No, I don't. No. It could take longer.
4: So you could extend.
1: You could extend this thing.
3: I don't view it as hard, no.
1: You don't think of it as a hard
3: no.
1: deadline?
3: No, just as long as they're behaving, I really don't care that much.
2: Greenland, sir?
3: That who?
2: Greenland? Did you talk about Greenland?
3: No, we didn't discuss Greenland.
2: Not at all?
3: I should discuss Greenland.
6: Does Ukraine now have the advantage on the battlefield? What's the situation?
3: Well, they're doing pretty well. Russia's a big country, big, you know, much bigger military. But they're doing pretty well. They're holding their own. They have great equipment with our equipment, don't forget. But they're doing pretty well.
6: Are you going to send in any more U.S. military help?
3: Well, they pay for it.
6: Yeah.
3: I send it to Europe. Europe pays for it. NATO pays for it. Unlike Biden, where he gave $300 billion worth of equipment away.
6: Sanctions on Russia. What are you going to do about that? Sanctions on Russia, like the oil waivers?
3: Yeah, I may put them back on. Yeah. I wanted to make sure that oil stayed as low as possible. Now that the oil price is way down, when you see those numbers, but it's way down. I may put it back on. Thank you.
4: Thank you, Mr. President.
7: All right.
0: Okay, so interesting. What was interesting to me there is the mainstream media that were there in the press pool, and I know they've covered the Iran situation to no end, had very few questions about the Iran deal points, which apparently were published today in the Wall Street Journal. We're going to go through those here in just a minute, not each individual point, but some general thoughts about all of the reporting on that subject. They were asking the president about all kind of other situations, Greenland, the Ukraine situation, USMCA. So dude's got a lot on his plate. Now, they are doing these G7-type international talks. He just landed in Paris. They are going to visit the palace at Versailles, which is one of the most amazing things you can ever see in life. I saw it as a 23-year-old. If I ever get a chance to go back, I'll do it. AJ, I got free tickets because they messed up my hotel reservation. And the lady said, would you like tickets to Versailles? And I was like, sure, free tickets, I'll take it. I didn't even know what it was. Next thing you know, you're walking in the mirrored halls, and it's one of the more stunning palaces in all of the world. So an event, of course, with French leaders this afternoon. J.D. Vance is on his way to the Middle East, to, I believe, Geneva, to physically, they've sort of digitally signed this memorandum of understanding, and it's kind of a mess. I'm telling y'all, it's all over the place. It depends on your perspective of what you want to be the final outcome of this Iran situation. So let me break this down. First thoughts, if you want cheap oil prices and an end to the impasse and the flow of oil, and you're worried about short-term issues like that, this is a good deal. Now, oil is up about 20 cents today. It didn't go crashing today after several days of crashing. And if you look at industry analysts, that what they're saying is the oil markets are spooked that the deal is not being received well by even Trump supporters. Now, why would that be? Because it reads in such a way that Iran is not completely punished. They've got some avenues to go back to being sort of a normal nation, and they're just not trusted to do it. For example, one of the things people are hung up on today is that now there was some fake reporting from the mainstream media that the United States government was going to give Iran $300 billion, and that wasn't true. But what really happened was a lot of their neighbors, some of the Arab neighbors that they have in the region, also Muslim nations, during the negotiations, Iran was begging for reparations from all the damage we did with the bombing. In other words, they wanted us to pay for the bomb damage. They had been set back, some people believe, as much as $1 trillion in economic and or physical damage, so they were asking for straight money. Trump, one of the impasses was Trump's team said, no, we're not giving you anything. The Arab neighbors stepped up and said, hey, we'll give them a loan. How about that? We'll work it out with them so they can have some capital to rebuild their infrastructure and put all this stuff back. Not really the military stuff, but we hit a lot of things in the country, and we agreed to that, not to co-sign it, but to help facilitate the negotiations so that their neighbors can help them sort of get back on their feet. It seems, if you read this, and I'm telling you, if you want to take an optimistic view of it and you step back from it, I don't see anything hardcore on the nuclear other than in a commitment from the Iranians that they won't pursue weapons anymore. They get to keep some uranium that they have to, quote, down blend into use for energy, not weapons. Weapons is a highly enriched formula, and they would have to take it where it would be less than lethal and still be able to keep some nuclear infrastructure. A reasonable person would say, eh, that's reasonable. Anytime you have a compromise, you're not going to get everything you want. The Iranians, though, if I'm trying to be optimistic, and honestly, I don't like a lot of this deal, but if you're looking at Trump's strategy, he's always had this philosophy, is if you can get into a trade negotiation with a country and bring them back into normalcy in the world based on commerce, they let go of some of this radicalism. Now, I don't know if that would ever really play out with a country like this, but we also have to understand we're dealing with a whole new leadership structure. We have bombed all of the old guard out of existence. So now there's a sort of a third generation of leaders who seem to be at the negotiating table more moderate. And this is a carrot approach to, okay, you can sell your oil, you can use the money to pay the loans, Your neighbors can loan money to you so you can rebuild. And that kind of commerce where they've got more at stake than ending America and death to America could be the way out for the region. Some of their neighbors still have to live next to them, and they hope that it can de-radicalize the country. I'm dubious because I've seen how crazy they've been. Now, I'm on the extreme end of I wanted regime change. And I'm well aware that the Trump administration never committed to that. That wasn't one of the goals. And so I was hoping that that would be the end result from the people of the streets being empowered to take that government back. There's some people believe that's still a possibility. The economic problems they're having are the biggest threat to them right now. But it does get rid of the, if you're for cheap oil and cheap gas and you just want it to be over and us to get the hell out of there, you win, because they've got a deal where the damage has been done, the message has been sent, and they've got commitments that they have to live up to. If you were like me on the other end and you wanted something more forceful, a complete seizure of the nuke material, if you wanted us to completely take out that regime, that's not happening. That didn't happen. And the expediency of a midterm election, which I 100% I believe Trump took a political risk to take this on in this political year. But the clock is ticking, and even people in his own administration and the cowards in the Republican Party in Congress have been pushing on the White House hard to get this wrapped up. They're all worried about their own survivability, and I think the pressure was immense, and this was the best that Trump's team was going to get right now on this subject. So I guess you can split the baby, so to speak, on this thing. I'm not thrilled with it at all. There are some elements of it that I'm confused by, but here's the other thing to consider. I've seen hyper-analysis today of what this deal means, but it's only a memorandum of understanding. We don't really get the deal for 60 days. And here's the catch. I'm going to give you this, then we're going to hit the break. One thing that really bothers me about it is we've got a commitment to move our forces back out of the region in 30 days. But the deal doesn't have to be concluded for 60 days. Do you see where I'm going? So we get out of there in 30 days. They've got 30 more days to blow this deal up. Now, we can move our assets back, but we had to make the first move on that and take that pressure away. And I just don't trust the Iranians to abide by any of this now, or whether or not they're just stalling till Trump leaves office. Trump leaves office in about 2.5 years. I said it, 2.5 years from now, which will go by in a flash, he's gone. We're back to your standard politicians, and Iran can go back to doing business, no matter if the Republicans win or not. So anyway, quick break. Back in a minute. We'll take your calls on this. I still got the weather to get to. Other stuff on the list today. Y'all stay tuned. Leland Live from Albuquerque, New Mexico.
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18: 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If that method is not to your liking, get on Facebook. 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

0: All right, let's get back at it real quick. Michelson Laser Vision bringing you the show tonight. If you can see me on the Albuquerque cam, you can tell still not wearing glasses. I don't even really need my readers unless it's particular situations. Usually it's low-light situations, say in a nice restaurant, or sometimes when I've been on the computer too long during the day, my eyes get a little bit fatigued and I use readers. Other than that, I've been 20/15 for 7 years, and at my age, that is a nice thing when you can just see. I've been driving all morning, put in about 5 hours on the road today, and just looking out at the landscapes of the American West here in our 250th anniversary, and it's just a remarkable country that we live in. And so go see it yourself. And if you're in glasses or contacts, get the surgery first and get LASIK and see with your own eyes, 20/15 or better, the whole world, your life, your grandkids, the people around you. There's so much I think I was missing being stubborn, but not even looking into. Yeah, that's fun. I didn't even want to look into the idea of eye surgery, but it really did change my life. And people ask me, I would do it again if I needed to correct again because of AIDS or fatigue or whatever in life could come my way. I'd do it tomorrow. Only at Michelson Laser Vision, because this is what they do. They're the pioneers and the great practice at UAB Highlands. Dr. Mark, Dr. Jennifer, both the Michelson family, we appreciate them. MichelsonLaserVision.com. Well, we got some news on the Fed rate and still got to get to the weather forecast. A lot to do in this first hour today. Y'all hang on. Live from Albuquerque, back here in just a minute.
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11: 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He was very patient for Donald Trump.
10: 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I mean, overly patient. I did not expect that.
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0: That's my boys in Cattle back on tour out there this year. Good to see them and hang out with them just a couple of months ago at the Jawbone Jam. Hey, I'm going to throw you a curve. How about you send your dad flowers for Father's Day? What? Yeah, dads don't mind getting flowers. It's not something that's usual, of course. But how neat. What a surprise. You know what he'll care about is that you thought about him. I tell you, having grown kids, it's just that way. When you got grown adult children, you just hope you get a text every now and then. You kind of lower your expectations. Send the old man flowers from Blakely's Bouquets. I'm sure they got a dude arrangement. I don't know what that looks like, but Blakely's will handle it for you. You still got plenty of time. It's only Wednesday. If you get your order in, generally during the week when they're doing their deliveries, they get those orders out quickly. I've ordered in the morning, and it's gotten delivered by lunchtime around 1 o'clock. It's a wonderful florist, super talented. And for those of you thinking about sending flowers to anybody in your life, it's one of the easiest websites. They've just got it all laid out, makes it super quick and efficient for you to do everything right there online, and it's gone. And you're working with good local folks, too. Blakely's, Blakeelees, BlakeleesBouquets.com. All right, real quick, another headline today in a day full of headlines. The Fed has left the interest rates unchanged. There's a lot of optimism with the new chairman, Kevin Warsh, that eventually we'll see some justification for a rate departure and maybe to start heading a little further south. It's really still got a lot of the economy locked up. However, the markets didn't like that too much as they head toward the close this afternoon, so they started receding a little bit. Some people had hoped for more liquidity, but they meet frequently, and I suppose it's reasonable that Warsh is just not going to walk in there and cut rates on the very first day. And, you know, it is a vote of the board, so he has to persuade the board. And by the way, Powell is still on the board, so just a little bit of a headline there. Oil just dropped down to it's down to 75.97 on this index, and that would put it at a loss for the day. We're kind of hoping that number stays in the red and we get back down below $70. We were at 68 when this whole situation started. As I mentioned earlier, it kind of froze up when the deal points came out because there's a lot of uncertainty about what it means. And J.D. Vance is expected to sign this thing on Friday. We'll get more into that a little bit later in the show. Let me get some other stuff in here, namely the thing that's going to be the most talked about thing around our area the next 2 days is all the rain and potentially some gusty and breezy winds, because we now have a tropical storm off the coast of Texas that has whipped up and got named this morning. And his name is Arthur, first name storm of the season, and it's coming right at Alabama after it makes landfall somewhere around Texas and Louisiana. Most of this will start happening tomorrow. It's very much like they described it yesterday. It's from about I-20 down south. So north of that, some rain, but not anything crazy. But the closer you get to Montgomery, between Birmingham and Montgomery, the rainfall totals and the potential just goes up and up and up, because this is a pretty large tropical system. And with any tropical system, it's going to be windy. The ground's already soupy and saturated from all the previous weeks of rain that we've had. So don't be surprised. I'm not saying they haven't given us any indication that there's sort of an outside tornado chance or anything, but tropical systems have a lot of energy in addition to all that water. So flooding is the number one potential. The next potential are the wind gusts that could bring some trees and limbs and just topple trees that are already in loose soil with this additional rain. So it's not going to surprise me if we see some pretty good power outages over the next 2 days around Alabama from about Birmingham south. Rainfall totals are all over the place. If you're in, say, North Jefferson County, one of the maps has you a couple of inches of rain, which is still a lot over the next 2 days. If the further south you head, you get down toward Clanton and you're talking about maybe 4 or 5 inches of rain. And some spots could get down in South Alabama, isolated spots could get 20 inches of rain from this system in Louisiana, Mississippi, and parts of South Alabama. So it's going to be a newsmaker. It's not a hurricane, but it's our first bout with any of this tropical stuff so far this year. All right, that's most of the major stuff. I've still got a few more headlines I want to take a crack at here in a minute, but I want to be fair to the callers. And we'll get y'all in here, too. We've still got the San Francisco Giants baseball flap that MLB's decided to get into. We've still got gay licenses. Did you hear what I said, AJ? If we had a radio show in California, one of us would have to be gay. We'd have to
1: not
0: pony
1: it.
0: Up. You got to have your gay card in order to do business with the state pretty soon. You got to officially have a gay on the staff. And I don't know how they prove it.
1: You have to prove it? That's what I'm saying.
0: I think they're just going to walk in and go, all right, do the deed. Yeah. You got to see you're willing to go through with it. I don't know how this happens. I mean, I would say, you know, Richard likes show tunes. That's as close as we got. So, yeah, it's the dumbest story of the day. We still got, we'll save your jokes because we're going to get into that. It's crazy. I was like, what? I thought we were done with all this stuff. Yeah, you got it. It's California, though. They're never done with it. All right, JJ is over here on line two. She's in Birmingham. JJ, what's up? What's up, buddy?
2: My first line was going to be, I want to ask you a question, but I'm not sure how to make it funny.
0: You don't have to.
2: It has nothing to do with what you just discussed.
0: It's fine. Keep going.
2: This is, you said I just tuned into your show right before you went on break.
0: Yep.
2: So I heard you say you were in Albuquerque. Is that right?
0: I am roasting
2: out
0: here.
2: Well, see if you get this, Leland. Quote, get it.
0: Okay.
2: Otherwise, it's a dud. Just be sure you don't take a wrong turn in Albuquerque.
0: Huh?
2: Be sure you don't take a wrong turn in Albuquerque.
0: Why not?
2: Okay, you're not old enough.
0: It's not
2: did
0: hitting
2: you ever
0: me.
2: Watch Bugs Bunny.
0: Yes, I did. Reruns.
2: Okay, remember when he would pop up out of the ground almost every time he would start the cartoon with, oh, I must have taken a wrong turn in Albuquerque.
0: Oh, okay. Because
2: he didn't know where he was.
0: I got you. Spending a...
2: Okay. Sorry,
0: thanks,
2: I had to
0: JJ.
2: Explain it.
0: That's all right. It's okay. I like it when y'all swing for the fences. Sometimes I'm just not going to get it. And it's nice sometimes, AJ, to not be the oldest person involved in my day. Thank you, JJ. That made me feel better. Did you get that, AJ, when she said it? I didn't.
1: No.
0: Wrong turn to no. Now that she says it, I think I've seen the Bugs Bunny where he says that. When did you come here? You said you'd been to Albuquerque.
1: So it was back when Katrina hit. So I was actually supposed to be headed down to New Orleans during that time.
0: Yep.
1: And the storm was out a couple of days before we were leaving. I was like, oh, we'll be fine. And obviously, we all know what happened in Katrina. So just got to figure out, okay, what's the next plan? Where are we going to go? And so I said, hey, what about Albuquerque? Had no idea about Albuquerque, never thought about it. Took a drive from Dallas all the way out to Albuquerque, which took like 9 hours just to get out of Texas.
0: It's a long way. It really is.
1: A very long way.
0: Yeah.
1: Got out there. Love this. The scenery, the terrain changes of just how everything just kind of transitioned out from like Amarillo all the way into the New Mexico border and all that good stuff. And so was out there. We went to a barbecue joint in Albuquerque, and the first thing the guy said was, why are you here?
0: why would anybody come
1: to Albuquerque?
0: Oh, I know, man. I mean, we all watched Breaking Bad. I think they had to tear that house down because people kept going by the house throwing pizzas on it.
1: Right.
0: If you've watched the show, you know what I mean. But I don't know what else is here, man. It's an odd, they call it Albuquerque for a reason. And I'm sure the people here are lovely. But I've never had a good experience here. I'm just going to go ahead and say
1: it. Yeah, I mean, it is. It's a very unique, it's been some time since it's been out there. But, you know, they got the little tramway when you can go up the little tram up the mountains. Because I guess they do skiing out there. And one of the funniest things, you know, obviously, you know, I'm a pepper and around a bunch of salt, if you know what I'm saying, right? So
0: he's saying there's a lot of there's some jalapeno out here too.
1: Well, I mean, there was a lot, but where I was at, it was not that. Yeah. So we were going up this tramway and like you have the tour guides like, oh, you can see the beautiful mountains, and if you look over there, you can see the remnants of a plane crash that happened back in 1950. I'm like, why is it still there? Why are you telling me this?
0: That up.
1: It's like, I don't want to see a plane crash. Like, that's a highlight. But it was cool getting up there and being on the mountain and then seeing some of the drawings on the mountains from, I guess, the natives that were there. And then adobo homes. It was really nice. And then driving up to Santa Fe and eating some of that food there. But one of my favorite dishes is I had some sopapillas out there. Now, obviously, different places have, you know, they make the sopapillas different. But this one was like a fried bread that they had along with some honey. If I remember that place that I got it from, like, I still remember it still to this day. And that's like, you know, that first bite.
0: Oh, yeah, and it leaves a memory.
1: It leaves a memory, and you're just like, I want to get it again. Like, I feel like, you know, it's like a crack addict who got high for the very first time, and they're trying to chase that high, right? I've been trying to chase that taste again, and it was there in Albuquerque, New Mexico. So, and I haven't had that since. But
0: do you remember the name of the place?
1: I wish I did. It was back in 2005, so obviously I can't remember what I did yesterday.
0: It's been a minute. The last time I came through here, and I can't remember if we did a show here, because sometimes I'll just do it from the mobile. This is the mobile studio we're in today. Sometimes we're actually on location, and we're going to do a lot of that fun stuff with the TV cameras, with Talk TV and all that in a couple of weeks. But I came through here, and I did like you. I was like, I bet they got some outstanding Mexican food. I was like, I'm going to eat some Tex-Mex. I'm going to eat some New Mexico Mex. And we found a place, as somebody recommended. AJ, it may be the worst Mexican food I've ever had in my life. It was nothing authentic about it. It was terrible. And I was like, what the hell is this? I mean, it's like they didn't wait on us forever. They just looked at us. It's like everywhere you go, it's like they're looking at you and they know you're not from here.
1: Mm-hmm.
0: I don't know what it is. And, you know, it's brutally hot. And it was in the low 90s in Amarillo yesterday. We get here today, the high. By the way, even that part of Texas is going to be in the hundreds today. So it's supposed to be 103 here in just a few minutes. It's a searing, kind of burning, dry, crispy heat, and I just don't like it. I also hate the humidity. Which would you rather have? I think I'd rather have our humidity. I've learned to deal with it. I'd rather sweat than just burn to death.
1: Well, either way it goes, I don't care. I'm going to be sweating. It don't matter if it's humid or hot. Sweat is going to be sweat coming out of my body.
0: I've seen you work.
1: So... But I don't know. I don't know. It was very, look, I there was times when I was there, I was like, can I buy a house out here?
0: And not really.
1: But then I kind of drove around. I was like, man, there's nothing out here.
0: No, it's a lot of poverty. I'm going to tell you.
1: It is.
0: It's one of the poorest states. And we come from Alabama's a pretty poor state, but it's different out here. Dude, it is the most double-wide trailers. You know what they got out here? When you're riding down through the main thoroughfare, you do see some big businesses and whatever. But it's trailers up on hills, stuck in crevices. They stack them. It's weird. They'll stack trailers in a certain way. And then, of course, on top of that, I've seen more trial lawyer injury billboards than even we have in Alabama. Mm-hmm. I'm not kidding. There were, I bet I counted 50-some-odd billboards in just one little stretch as soon as you get into New Mexico.
1: Yeah.
0: It is like a thing out here, I guess. I mean, it works everywhere, I suppose.
1: Now, look.
0: It's a weird place.
1: And anyway, it gets even worse when you go to those Indian reservations because we drove to one because we had to go through. I mean, there was like some lake out there went to and had to cut through an Indian reservation. And when I say, oh my gosh, it was it's like you went back way back in time. It's like, what?
0: I did that 3 years ago. I wound up on the Blackfoot Reservation. I think it was up around Montana. And it was just startling. But, you know, it is what it is.
1: Mm-hmm.
0: And lovely people again, but very different culture, very different, very different everything. When you travel, and that's why you travel, to see stuff that doesn't look like home sometimes.
1: Mm-hmm.
0: I had something on my mind I was about to tell you that was, anyway, I think that's all my Albuquerque stories. I can't wait to leave here tomorrow. We got here, it's so freaking hot. I went outside to hook some things up. I told you the story about having to put my gloves on to climb the ladder. It's just, everything you touch is just hot.
1: Mm-hmm.
0: And usually we open up all the blinds and let the light in and go take a walk. And as soon as we got here, we just closed the whole place down and turned the air down as low as we could and said, we're not leaving the motorhome till tomorrow, till we roll out of here in the morning. But anyway, I don't mean to slam the place, but it is just different.
1: It is. And I think when I was leaving out driving to come back to where I was living at the time, back in Dallas, it was raining. And I don't know how it is now.
0: It's rare, yeah.
1: But in the, when you get into those mountains and you're driving, there's no guardrail.
0: And no. People and it's
1: were just,
0: hilly.
1: It is very hilly. And people were just driving like these 18 wheelers, you know, they're used to it, right? I'm driving like an old lady with the brights on, windshield. I'm going 20 miles because that was the first time I peed a little bit in my driving. It was that bad.
0: I was kind of doing battle with a trucker today for about 100 miles. This guy was, I don't know, I assumed his name was Deepak. Let me just put it that way. And he would speed up. You know, normally, American truck drivers, they got company policies. They got hours and rules. And they usually are governed. These trucks usually are at about 70. Some will get, you see some trucks going about 75. This dude would be going 85 miles an hour, mm-hmm. passing everybody, switching lanes. And then he would just slow way down. I guess he was getting on his phone. He'd slow down to like 50 miles an hour. And I was like, dude, you need to lay off the hashish. I'm calling Tom Homan. So, and then he would speed back up. And so I actually tooted and flipped him off a couple of times. I meant to go straight Karen and write down the details of his truck, because that company would need to know. This dude didn't know how to drive an 18-wheeler, and it's an insult to the professionals that are out here. When you get this far west, and especially if you're on I-40, which, by the way, that was all today. It was all Route 66, mm-hmm. and this is the 100th anniversary of Route 66. So there are all these things going on to celebrate that route that was, I guess, first dedicated 100 years ago when the car was first a thing. Can you imagine coming out here in one of those old model whatevers, those old, like a 1926 Ford, and driving this far at, you know, 40 miles an hour? But very cool American history, and it's cool time with 250 years for us to be doing this kind of road trip. Can't wait till we really crank up the shows and the location shows. It should be after we get done, taking a little vacation break, but as we all do in the summertime. But we're gonna have a good time during all of this. Speaking of good time, nothing like getting a clean shower. I gotta hit one as soon as this show's over. Sometimes you just feel swampy and

0: seats. And this is a quality company. They've been around since the 1940s. They've been around for 40 years. And Mike and Sandra founded the company, and now the second generation, John and Jill and those guys, are in there running the show and helping people, just doing right by folks, giving you their best deal, sticking with it, no pressure. And their product's better. Their price is better. The product's better. The people are better. The service is better than anybody out there. This is who you want doing your bath project. And might as well get that independence in your life again. It is, of course, Alabama Baths. If you want to go see one of these things, they're down in Pelham, right there in the center of Pelham. It's easy to find. But otherwise, just let them come to you. They'll come and show you what they can do for you at Alabama Baths. Back here in just a minute.
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0: Man, I tell you what, with this tropical system coming through and all this rain and this wind, you might find yourself in a jam and need my man Greg Nelson over at Storm Restoration Roofing. He's having a hard time doing full roof projects with all this rain. It's the nature of their business. They've seen this all before. You know, everybody in construction, you gotta wait on the sunshine to be able to do a full project. But if you wind up needing a tarp, if you got some shingles that go flying, if you just got a leak that pops up out of nowhere with all this deluge, y'all need to have this number written down because it could happen quickly. And how frightening when you got water coming in and you're trying to, you ever been through that where you're putting out pans and you're putting out buckets and you're trying to catch it and you need somebody in a hurry, and then you're going to be looking around for this phone number. So go ahead and put Greg's number somewhere where you can get to it. This guy is a 100% true good American patriot and will come and take care of your situation. He's been at it for almost 30 years. All of his sons work there in the business and his daughters. These guys can help you with insurance claims, all of this stuff. He's got finance companies that can help you with your deductibles if it's a big, big project. This is who I trust. Storm Restoration Roofing. Here's that number I promised. 205-542-3531. 205-542-3531. Storm Restoration Roofing. I'm roasting like a red pepper out here in Albuquerque, New Mexico. We'll take a little walk, see how things are outside, come back in and do more show for you. 3 more hours to go and a lot of headlines, a lot of stuff going down today. Back here in just a minute. Lead on Live, y'all stay tuned.
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2: U.S. Senator Tommy Tuberville offered several amendments into the 2027 National Defense Authorization Act. Those amendments are still attached to the NDAA, which was recently voted on and passed out of the Senate Armed Services Committee. One of those amendments is for Congress to officially approve the renaming of the Department of Defense to the Department of War, which took place unofficially after Pete Hegseth became the secretary. Another amendment gives a pay raise to all U.S. military members and allocates $500 million to the upgrade of military bases, with over $1 billion allocated to the new SpaceCom headquarters in Redstone Arsenal. Tuberville says his amendments will make sure that Alabama continues to play an outsized role in our national defense. There is still a controversial section within the NDAA that has yet to be removed. This section proposes that the U.S. military merge with Israel's military in the creation of certain weapons and the sharing of intelligence. This type of merger with another foreign country would be unprecedented in U.S. history, and once enacted, extremely difficult to undo. I'll be back with more Alabama stories after this.
3: Where I was living was not a great place to live anymore. I began to pray for a place to go, praying for all of these things that a 9-year-old would want. I wanted horses, big house with a bunch of people my age. I wanted parents. I wanted a mom and a dad. Before I even prayed it, the Lord had already answered my prayer with the Big Oak Ranch. Who would that 9-year-old be if she never came to the Big Oak Ranch? I would be trying to fight for survival instead of fighting to break a cycle.
4: Big Oak Ranch, a Christian home for children needing a chance.
2: Investigators say that a body found in Anniston this past Monday is likely that of a man reported missing earlier this month. An autopsy will be performed on the body that's believed to be 58-year-old Howard Brown Jr. in order to confirm identity as well as cause of death. I'm Andrea Tice.
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0: It's 304 Leland Live, Talk 95. Let's keep this thing going. Southern Skies Dermatology bringing you the show tonight. Man, they've been with us for years. I don't know how many people they've saved from the ravages of skin cancer just because this is all they do. And our audience is really tuned into this. Every day I get a chance. In addition, look, they're a paid advertiser to the show, but I feel like it's almost a public service announcement. I get to spend a couple of minutes reminding you to go get checked. It's a big issue in my family, especially with my mom's situation and the battle she's had for 20 years with melanoma. And I don't talk in great detail much about it. I want to respect her privacy, but she's given me permission a long time ago to tell her story if it can encourage somebody to go get checked. Early detection is everything. It's true of all cancers. And so do all the cancer screenings that you can get in your life just for nothing but peace of mind. 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And for most of us amateurs, by the time we notice something, it's kind of late. So let them look at you at Southern Skies. They can clear you of it. 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He's a Mohs expert, and these folks are just, they're so good at what they do. When you focus on one thing all the time, you get really, really good at it. SouthernSkiesDermatology.com. All right, real quick, we'll start with the weather this hour. Among many of the things, folks are going to be talking about all the rain and the tropical system on the way to a good chunk of Alabama. Now, our station is centered basically near downtown Homewood with our tower and our studios in the Homewood part of Birmingham. But we have a huge listening audience, and all of you will be affected differently. The people in the northernmost part of our audience is going to get a little bit of rain. But as you go south all the way to the southernmost part of our audience, there are some people out there that can hear my voice right now that'll get 6 or 7 or 8 inches of rain over a short amount of time. Now, what's frightening about the flash flood possibility is the fact that the creeks and the rivers are up from days and days of rain in the previous weeks. The ground has become saturated. We're clearly moving out of drought conditions. So floods can happen quickly. I mean, they can build up very, very quickly, and you can't trust your instincts on where you think that road goes or what you think is going on underneath the surface of that water. So just don't drive through it. Don't be in it. Avoid it. Now, there could be some power outages because it is a tropical system, and there's going to be some gusty winds. And again, it'll vary depending on where you are. And I do think we're probably going to see some trees toppled, a little bit of power disruption as a result of Tropical Storm Arthur. It was named today, first named storm of the season. And it feels a little early, but I guess we are getting into between now and sort of late September into regular old hurricane season. So we'll keep an eye on that this afternoon and let you know. They usually develop a new rainfall totals, forecast track, all those things around 4 o'clock every day. So I bet we'll get an update here in just a little bit. One other thing I noticed just a second ago, it's being reported that Birmingham, the city of Birmingham, has started opening up cooling stations. They have to do this when we get heat indices up over 95 degrees, and it's just going to be hot. Of course, I'm traveling, and we're out here in Albuquerque today, and it's as we talked about last hour, it's sort of a searing, intense 103 degrees. But that humidity and this tropical stuff is just going to be brutal. So y'all do your best, and we'll get through it, and I'll give you updated information as soon as we get that. Of course, a lot of folks still talking about the election yesterday. Not too many surprises involved in all of that. You know, the polling was what it was. I had a trouble finding consistent polling. The story in the Senate race is the Trump endorsement and a lot of Washington money are a good combination if you want to win a statewide race almost anywhere in this country, and it paid off. Granted, it was a low turnout election, but that's the way we do things nowadays. Congratulations to Barry Moore. Congratulations to Jared Hudson for, I think, running a really spirited race considering where he started. And, of course, Katherine Robertson and all of them. John Wall, all the big winners, Jim Ziegler. I know I'm leaving people out. But we've got a whole new slate of candidates heading into the fall. Now, it's tantamount to winning the whole thing when you get the Republican nomination and you're running statewide in Alabama, but we all understand the math on that, and these folks are all likely to go ahead and become the office holders as we get to a general election coming up in November. The Iran deal, all over the news today, too. The 14-point memorandum of understanding. I don't want to dry y'all out too much because I'd rather get to the phones and have some fun this afternoon. But it's out today, and it's sort of a framework of a framework. So it's a list of points from a memorandum of understanding that's not even a real deal. And there's still 60 days to work to the deal, and the Iranians are not to be trusted. A lot of folks that are Trump supporters kind of miffed that they feel like Iran's getting some things out of it. Naturally, they're going to get some things out of it. You got to try to get the thing settled peacefully. It's funny to me that the same people who don't want endless wars are also upset about the Iran deal. I'm like, and I am too. I wanted regime change, but I wanted more than the Trump administration was, even from the outset, going to do in the first place. The good news, long term, the Iranians still have possibility to get back to their annex after Trump's gone in a couple of years, even if this deal goes through, even if everybody holds to their part of the bargain. In 60 days, they're back to building their program. I think they're going to never give that up until the regime is gone. But Trump, of course, under enormous pressure in a midterm year to get the economic story out of the news, and that's people frustrated with the price of fuel. It had started drifting down. It was kind of, you know, even all day, the barrel price today, because there was a lot of confusion and, I guess, pushback a little bit when the deal points came out. And they were afraid that something was going to blow the deal up, maybe not get the strait reopened. So the oil markets just stopped dropping today. And the last time I looked over before the close, I don't have the number in front of me, the last time I looked over, it had gone down about 50 cents. Down is down, and that's still good for us eventually. Again, we're only up $6 or so from the where it was when the skirmish started with Iran. And so things should be, as those numbers matriculate into the gas prices, you know, those are futures contracts. That stuff's got to get delivered out in the future, sent to the refineries, refined, put on trucks, and sent to a gas station near you. But it's on the way, and we'll start to see some downward pressure on those prices, which is, it's going to be some relief. Where we didn't get relief today was with the Fed. The new chairman and the board voted to leave the interest rates unchanged for right now. And that was a little bit of a disappointment, but not unexpected, because it was their first meeting since the new chairman has come in. He doesn't even know where the bathrooms are in the building yet. So we got to give him a minute to get organized and start persuading each other, because these are, you know, entire board votes on the Fed recommendation. So there are those headlines. Trying to make sure I hadn't missed anything. We'll get to the gay licenses in the San Francisco Giants here in a minute. Right now, I think I just want to take some phone calls. We'll start with Richard the Cop this hour over on line four. Richard, what's up, buddy?
1: You're welcome. So, Leland, The only time I've ever been through New Mexico, I was delivering a diesel truck that for a friend that sold it, that somebody had bought, and I was running out of legal hours to drive, right?
0: Yeah.
1: So I ended up staying in Tucumcari, New Mexico.
0: Drove through there this morning, stopped and got fuel there.
1: Nastiest little place I've ever seen in my life.
0: I know it.
1: They had about six or eight of those 1951 level hotels.
0: Yep.
1: That the pool out in the middle on several of them was grown up waist high with one old car there.
0: Mm-hmm.
1: They had a Hampton Inn, a Super 8, and a Quality Inn. So company wasn't going to pay for me to stay at the Hampton, so I stayed at the Quality. Best part about that trip, they had one heck of a breakfast buffet, brother. That's the only thing I can say about it.
0: Was it the same quality as the Quality Learing Center as far as the hotels go?
1: Oh, no. I was surprised. It was Native American owned. I was real shocked.
0: Good deal. At least that's
1: there
0: local.
1: Was none of this going there. It was all Native American owned. But I'm telling you, man, I couldn't get out of that place that morning fast enough.
0: Yeah, I came through there today. It was my fuel stop. And there's a song called Tucumcari. It's kind of an alt country song. And it just got in my head. That song in my head all morning. And it is a little spot in the road. Naturally, I was in a truck stop that was jammed and crowded full of people. And It's there's just not much to see here. Santa Fe is neat with an incredible history, but I found it a little too quirky for my taste. And it's very eccentric, I guess. I'll tell you one thing though. I meant to give the state a compliment. There's one beautiful thing that they do that I think is super, super cool, is the overpasses. When they build an overpass over the interstates, they design them all differently. They're kind of artistic, the architecture.
1: Yep.
0: They put decorative stuff on them. So one will have a ocean theme, or the symbol from their flag theme, or just different architecture. And it's really neat. They'll paint them different colors, and they do that all over the state. I don't think any one is the same, and it kind of makes the drive, breaks up the monotony of the drive a little bit.
1: Well, that's one of only two times I've been out west. I enjoyed the scenery of the desert and different things like that.
0: Oh, yeah.
1: I drove through the Mojave Desert in a truck that was CNG-powered gas that didn't have enough tanks on it, so we couldn't go over 50, and I couldn't drive it with air conditioning on.
0: Mm, that's terrible.
1: That was interesting. But, I haven't not lost nothing going up north or out west. But have a good trip. First time I've listened to you since you've been on your ride, so I'll be trying to tune in more regular.
0: I appreciate it, buddy. The road's the road. Thank you, man. I love it when there's a certain part of the country when you get out of what's familiar to us, and you really got it. For me, it was anytime I've come across Texas, you got to get past Dallas and start heading sort of toward Amarillo. For this trip, it was kind of the same. When the landscape completely changes, you just like you're in a different country, and it becomes more open and vast. You can see whole freight trains off in the distance. I just love that part of the drive, even though, it's really crowded with trucks. Somebody sent me a question and said, have you had any mishaps? That's interesting, because you always do when you're on a super long trip. I think every trip I've gone on, I've had something I had to repair, something I had to figure out. And so just yesterday, I heard a noise. It was either yesterday or the day before, and I heard this weird noise. And when you're driving like this and you're towing and I'm watching all my monitors, I'm watching the mirrors, I'm watching everybody around me constantly. Cars are zipping around you. You got to keep up with everybody. But you're listening as much as you're watching. And I just heard a weird sound. And I looked at Jessica and said, did you hear that? And she didn't notice. And I knew something was wrong. It was just this instinct. So I couldn't find it. It wasn't a tire. I stopped and looked. It was nothing I could see. But then later, when I finally got to another fuel stop, I hopped on that back ladder and crawled up. And here's the story on what happened. 3 years ago on this same trip, I decided to go through one of those 18-wheeler truck washes. They say they're good for trucks and RVs. And you go through, and it's just like a car wash. The jets hit the vehicle because the thing was just covered in gook and mud. I mean, just dirt and dust from the road. And you get out west, and it's so dusty. So I thought, I'm going to knock the dust off this thing. And I went through there with all those jets, and one of them hit the skylight over the shower. And those things get brittle over time because they're exposed to the sun and they're plastic. And it just cracked it. And because the jet was too strong, and I should have thought about that, but I didn't, and I went through and trusted it. So I hopped up there, and AJ knows how I am. I can redneck engineer anything. And I put some clear tape on the cracks, and it held, and it was fine, and it's rained on it, and no leaks, and the tape worked, and I felt like a genius. Well, I sort of forgot I did that repair. And AJ, when I heard that sound, it was like whoop, whoop, whoop, like a UFO took off. And I climbed up there, and that thing had finally given way where it had cracked 3 years ago, and the whole skylight just flew off. It's gone. It's just, whoo, in the wind. I feel sorry for the people that were behind me. So now at some point when I finally slow down, when I get on to the vacation portion of the trip, I got to climb up there and scrape all that goo off, find another cover, probably order it online and get it shipped to me, and get up there and put all that back. But that's just life on the road. I actually don't mind it. It's just part of being a road warrior and getting out here and seeing this beautiful country. Y'all all ought to do it. Before you talk yourself out of it, just even if it's just in a car, hit the road, do it on the ground, and go see how far all this stuff connects. It's an amazing experience. Nick is on a cell phone. What's up, Nick?
2: Hey, yeah, I'm calling from Albuquerque. Been a big fan now for 7 years. My daughter was thinking about going to Alabama. Ended up going to Ole Miss.
0: Oh, yeah.
2: Yeah, but I also from Wyoming, so I missed you on your last trip out here.
0: Yeah.
2: But no, Albuquerque's a great place. We thought about going down south to retire, but we can never. The weather is perfect. The food is perfect. I've been here for 35 years.
0: Well, that's what I'm missing. Sometimes I need to come here to spend more time than just passing through and let somebody that's from here show me around, because you can't see that from the road. If you tried to judge Birmingham driving through it, you'd think it was a dump. And so it'd be the same thing. You don't know the nuances unless you get somebody. I wish I'd known that, Nick. I would have gotten you to show me around, man.
2: Oh, I've been a fan for you guys for a long time. I was checking out the area in Birmingham while in Tuscaloosa, and I found you guys, and I've been listening to you guys since.
0: Very cool.
2: I've got two tickets for Kenny Wayne Shepherd tonight if you guys want them. They're yours.
0: Kenny Wayne Shepherd, are you serious? I wish I could do it.
2: Yes, sir.
0: We got to get up before the sun comes up and start heading toward Colorado. That's this part of the trip. It's every day. It's drive as many hours as I can.
2: Yeah, that's what I figured.
0: And then park and set up for the show, and then try to get the show done. So it's a busy week. But man, that's very kind of you, Nick. I'd like to see him.
2: Oh yeah,
0: live.
2: Not a problem.
0: Yeah.
2: Yeah. Well, enjoy. I love listening to you guys. You guys are great.
0: Better
2: than my local station, that's for sure.
0: Tell everybody about us. We'll quit insulting Albuquerque and pick up some fans. How about that?
2: Gotcha. Have a good night, guys.
0: Thanks, Nick. Thank you. How about that, AJ? We actually got a listener out here.
3: Nice.
0: They're all over the country where we travel. We tracked it one time. I think we've got listeners in almost every state that we can pick up on. You know, we can see from our streaming and folks that have called in. That's neat. All right, one more time for work trucks. Let's talk. If you got a business and you're trying to stay in business, you got to watch the bottom line. There's another mistake business people make, and that's getting distracted, not focusing on getting revenue in the door and doing what you do. 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
12: We have a crash on Tallapoosa Street eastbound on the off-ramp to 2059, and that off-ramp is partially blocked. I'm Phil Carter in the Traffic Center.
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0: 326, Leland Live, Talking NM5, on the road out here today, doing her thing out here in the great American West, where it's super, super hot. Super, super hot back home, too. And it's again, the humidity, if you've got windows, they're just not thermally designed. And let's be honest, the old school, the first window was a single pane. And we stuck with that for about hundreds of years, just a single pane of glass. 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But boy, all that changed a few years ago with new technology. And now with double pane windows, you've got extra layers between you and the outside elements. Some of these things are gas filled, triple pane even, that just helps it with the insulation factor between you and the cold or the hot weather. It is also the moisture. Single pane windows over time are going to start to leak. They're going to, the seals and the caulk and all that stuff are not going to be the same over the years as they expand and contract. 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I just saw an alarming story a second ago, and this was actually posted a little bit earlier today. I haven't had as much time to be right in front of the computer as normal for show prep, but the New York Post has a story about some nuclear material, some radiological material, we'll put it that way, was found in San Francisco in some kind of stash by a former employee of a Navy subcontractor. Now, this could be a Joe Biden situation where they just happened to be in the garage by the Corvette, but I'm going to have to look more into this. It looks like machines that were just thrown there but had dangerous possible a radiation type material involved in it. More of an industrial accident than a stash that looks like a preparation for a terror incident or something like that. But you never know nowadays. By the way, the FBI is still out on a manhunt trying to track down the alleged perpetrators of what would have been a mass terror attack on the UFC fight at the White House last weekend. A lot of people were connected to that in the planning and online. And they're trying to run them down right now. We may see even more arrests in that story from yesterday. Right now, bottom of the hour, Leland Live, Talking NM5. Y'all get back in here, 545-9950. We'll do some more phone calls. Stay tuned. Back in a minute.
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13: We have a crash on Tallapoosa Street eastbound on the off-ramp to 2059, and that off-ramp is partially blocked. I'm Phil Carter in the Traffic Center.
14: What you hear is what's really happening.
15: And then you're going to wonder, well, why did those guys go out of business? I don't understand. No, you don't understand, and that's the point. This is why we need adults to run the economy, because you don't have the vaguest notion how any of this works. It's almost like a child. Why can't we all just get along and never have wars? Because there are some bad people out there who need to be stopped from getting nuclear weapons. What are you, 5, Mondani?
13: Yeah.
15: Everyone should make $30 an hour. That'd be a cool world. Shut up. You are such a loser.
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0: Talking to NM5 as we just mosey right along here on this Wednesday. Huey Tam Palm bringing you the show tonight. Man, Tommy and Adam and the guys always got some deals over there. And the thing we talk about the most with Huey Tam Palm is the gun counter. And it is a pawn shop. So from time to time, they're going to have some deals on a lot of things. But over time, as they traded more and more with weapons and whatnot, Tommy and the team just got to be more and more in the business until they became a legitimate gun business with licenses, and they've got the ability to do the background checks and an incredible selection of new stuff. Now, they do have pre-owned stuff. If you're looking for a bargain, sometimes there's some amazing guns that people will bring in, and you can really get a good deal on those. But the new lines, like these new AR, they got these. I've been talking a lot about them because I just think they're awesome. These AR shotguns, they're AR 12 gauges, AR platform, magazine, the whole thing. They've even got some additional extended magazines that you can get with night that'll hold 19 shotgun shells. Boy, you can do what you want with that. It is all at Huey Tam Palm. The desert color, they've got them in different color variations, but that desert color is the color that people are jumping all over. And he just got a, yesterday, right after I talked about these guns, he got a new shipment in because he's going through them. So get over there while the getting's good and get your choice of colors. And these are only $279.99. That's a great deal all day long on a 12 gauge, any old 12 gauge, especially these things. And then, of course, if you want the extended round mags, those are $39.99 on sale right now over in Hueytown on Brook Lane Drive at Hueytown Palm. All right, I guess I got to get this story in here. I was listening to some various shows today out on the road traveling, and this thing with the mandatory gayness, I thought we were kind of done with that. I mean, we were in a live and let live society for the most part for a long time, and then became all these obligatory. You've got this forced compliance, I guess, is what people really represent. Even people that have no problem, if somebody wants to do their lifestyle the way they want to do their lifestyle, whatever. Everybody's got a right to do what they do in a country like ours. But when they force it on you and you've got to accept other people's values. So we got two stories that are related to this that are just funny to me. First up is less funny, I guess, is the San Francisco Giants story. Here we are with Major League Baseball. They've kind of gone through some slumps. Now they're kind of popular again. People are back in the parks. And it's, you know, America's pastime. So it's Pride Month. So the San Francisco Giants decided to have, I guess, special hats for Pride Night. And they were forcing all the players, and MLB in general, forcing all their players to wear these badges or put it's their logo with the rainbow on it. Now, they're forcing this on all their players, and I'll stop right there and say, I've heard the argument all day today, that's a company uniform, you're working for their company. It's true. And I guess the baseball players would have the right to just sit the game out or quit. They really wanted to take a hard stand. But all these guys did was they wrote a Bible verse on their hats. Is that a violation of the dress code for the MLB? Yeah. It is. And we get activism sometimes where people are doing these kind of things with personal messages and stuff. And I know they're just heavy-handed policing this stuff. But they're threatening these players. And so in the real world, let's just talk about it from two perspectives. In the real world, under your rights, under the First Amendment, the freedom of speech, freedom of religion, yes, we all have that. When it comes to the workplace, these employers, this league, they have a right to enforce whatever dress code they want in the way they want people to work for them. Sad but true. Then again, there's this. There are fans and the economics of it and the stupidity of just wantonly choosing one ideology over the other. What they're doing by saying you have to wear the gay thing even if you're not gay or even support that stuff. But you can't have a personal message about your deeply held religious convictions if you're going to play Major League Baseball. Do they have a right to do it civilly and, I guess, criminally? Sure, yeah. According to the law, they can enforce this all day long. You'd never win a case against them. But is this a disruption for the fans? Not just for the Giants. I mean, it's San Francisco. But for the fan base in general? I mean, I don't know why any sports league right now would take a chance on any situation where they would run part of the fan base off. But now we're in one of those controversies, and here we are watching people react to it today. We live in a country right now where it is more offensive in some quarters to quote the Bible or your own faith or belief system than it is to wave a gay flag. More offensive, one has become the new religion, I suppose. And then there's this. Let me see if I can get this story pulled up again. I had it pulled up, and I should have pulled it up before the break. So let me just try to summarize. California has some new policy, I think, that just got through their legislative initiative. And it basically, it's going to enforce something called, AJ, laugh if you want, fall out of your chair. I don't know how we would apply this in Alabama. But they're instituting something called a gay certification program.
1: Okay, so you got to be certified gay.
0: Yes, it's not just your own personal choice and you live and let live. And you remember during the gay marriage debate, it was all like, we just want the same rights as everybody else, and I guess that's fine. But now you can be officially certified, like you were a USDA choice cut of beef, and get that USDA label, and get your own gay label so that you can participate in business in the state of California.
1: So what?
0: You got to get a gay certificate.
1: So I wonder, oh gosh, there's so many questions. So how do they certify you? Do you have to take a test?
0: I thought you would ask.
1: You know, you got to fill out a form, and do you have to do a physical as well too?
0: I think they're just going to say, all right, the both of y'all, go ahead and let's see you do it right here in front of us to find out. Or cite the first line in your favorite musical. I mean, there'll be something. There'll be some kind of spot pop quiz. So apparently what they're going to do, this is a quote, a diversity initiative where for university admissions, government contracts, certain other business opportunities that the state has control over, the California Public Utilities, this is their regulatory body that regulates the power, I guess, and other utilities. And normally their job is to regulate privately owned companies. They're involved in it. So it's really participation in mainstream society. You got to have somebody on your team at your workplace working for your business has to be one of the affected minority groups that are protected, which would be the LGBTQ community. And I guess, you know, there's so many questions here. So they actually have a certification program. AJ, you can produce documents. You can, I guess you can give them a marriage certificate if you're gay married. You've got to have witnesses. They say in one of these cases, you got to have three people that will attest, yes, this dude's a homo. That news articles, if you've gotten some publicity for your activism out in the community, you are rewarded for that. And so you can present a story about your activism and your gayness. I wonder if there's a score like degrees of gayness. It's like this dude's a 10, this dude's only a 2, this dude's a 2 some days, and not. It's stupid. Anyway, so they're implementing this, and the pushback is coming actually from some folks, believe it or not, in the gay community that don't want to be literally labeled. They don't want to have to walk around with a gay ID to certify. Here's a state that doesn't want to identify. Think about it. They don't want you to carry an ID if you vote. Or they don't even care if you have a passport or an American citizen to do anything. But in order to move through society, you got to have your gay pass.
1: Okay.
0: You know when people started accepting they could do things like this? It was COVID.
1: Is it like a hey card? Does it say hey?
0: Hi.
1: Yeah.
0: That's not going to be enough. You and I can't even pull that off. I already did my Richard Dixon joke. He likes show tunes. Does that count?
1: I'm just wondering because, like, does it, like, play, does the card play certain music? You know how you open, like, a birthday card and it plays music? Do you open it and it goes, do, do, do, do, do, do. You know,
0: stink, stink, stink, stink. I don't know. I don't know. Is it called the Rainbow Pass? What is the... Okay, and what about our black brothers and sisters who have, or at least liberals who keep telling us that it's unfair to black people to make them have an ID to get into to get into the polls, that's just oppressive. They're gonna make all minority groups have to participate in the gay pass thing. It's the most, and they're implementing it. And so it's a lot of people in the gay community that don't want to be badged like this. I mean, I'm seeing comments where it's like when, of course, it was to the opposite effect when Hitler made the Jews wear little stars on their. I mean, singling people out with some kind of license. I mean, I know James Bond had a license to kill. I don't know what this is a license to do exactly.
1: License to dress. Oh my God, those shoes with those jeans just does not work very well. It does not really pull things together. It makes me want to go, ugh, every time I look at you.
0: It's license to judge is what it is. It's okay, I'm gay, I can judge you. That does not work, honey. And you're like, do you have your license? And they pull a license out. You're like, okay, I'll accept it. It's every stereotype you could possibly imagine. I don't even know how this happens. They called it Proposition 209, and it banned the state from granting preferential treatment way back in the day on race, sex, or ethnicity. So you can't, I don't know. It gets so complicated, I just want to go lay down. So they're forcing the baseball players, you got to wear the rainbow. You got to feel the rainbow. Skittles don't count. And now you got to have, if you want to really be functional, you got to have some people with their gay licenses. Do you get a little badge? I don't know.
1: Freeze! Oh, no, you didn't.
0: Gay certification. And then you're going to hear this in a future argument. There'll be one of them out there that goes, listen, I'm certified.
1: Now, okay, now, is the person that's certifying you, are they gay as well, too? Because it'd be kind of awkward if the dude was straight or the woman was straight and be like,
0: I don't know. I don't know. I guess.
1: Is it a test question? Like,
0: I don't know if it's a pop quiz, dance moves.
1: They show you two pictures saying, okay, which one do you like? Like, I don't.
0: A woman walks in, they throw a softball at her. If she catches it and fields it the second, then okay, good, you're good. I don't know. If she dodges it, you're out.
1: Right.
0: I don't know. They say. They call it a journey. They're going on a journey with this whole thing. Everybody's on a journey now. Gay certification.
1: I am certified, okay?
0: I'm looking at a story here in the New York Post.
1: Do you put it on a resume? I mean, like, do you put that on a resume? Like, because, you know, they actually, like, where your certifications are, do you put that?
0: You got to be state certified. You got to have a state certified gay on your staff to do business with the public utilities. Does that mean you're not going to be able to keep the lights on at home unless they knock on your door and somebody inside's got a gay pass?
1: I see that your lights are out. Like, when we turn them on, like, no, I'm good.
0: So we've heard over time, over history, we've heard of the man card. We're going to pull your man card if you're not acting right. Mm-hmm. AJ, you have pulled my black card a couple of times during the course of the last 17 years, and now we got the gay card. California man. I can't think of another thing to say about this.
1: Oh, that's funny.
0: If I were in that community, any community, I would not want a certification badge program for admission. Didn't you just want to live your life, man, and go on and just do the thing? Just go to the store and do your job and live your life. Do you need to have a pass?
1: Look.
0: I mean, that seems I'm serious. That seems insulting. What? It's like, I'm gay. Oh, sure. Where's your card? Wait a minute. I got to get my wallet out. That seems absolutely like a huge civil rights violation. But there they are. Go California. 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
4: We have a crash. Overturned vehicle. The two left-hand lanes are blocked on 2059 East before Tallapoosa Street, exit 128. We're also working wrecks 459 South on the off-ramp to I-65, exit 15. 65 North on the off-ramp to Main Street, exit 228. I'm Phil Carter in the Traffic Center.
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0: AJ, if we're going to get this government contract, I'm going to have to ask you to step up and get your card, man.
1: Hell no.
0: Otherwise, we're all going to be fired and lose business. One of you burly young men have to step up and get your gay card.
1: You know what this reminds me of? Bosom Buddies, where they had to find a living. I could just see or somebody looking for a job.
0: Three's Company when Jack had to pretend just so he could live with two girls.
1: Exactly. There's going to be a guy there like, man, I need some work. All right.
0: Which is a good point. This used to be this was sitcom material, and they're actually implementing it. It's get your gay badge. Stan is on line one. What's up, Stan?
2: Hey, how you doing, Leland? I was just thinking about some good theme music or bumper music, if you will, for this new proposal. The Weather Girls, It's Raining Men.
0: Raining Men, yeah, from the Birdcage. Yeah, all that's good.
2: It's Raining Men. I thought that would be a good
0: Oh, gosh.
2: For them. Just
0: good Lord. Thanks, Stan. If you know all the words to It's Raining Men, you get your card.
1: Oh, gosh.
0: That's on the test.
2: There you go.
0: If you can bust a move and sing all the words to It's Raining Men, your business is in. You can get
1: and
0: all
1: know
0: the
1: who sings it to.
0: Exactly. I don't even know who sang. Was that Donna Summer? Is that Donna Summer?
2: No, it was the Weather Girls.
0: The Weather Girls.
1: Hey, Stan. Hey.
0: Stan. Stan knew. Hey, go ahead and sing it for us, Stan. Go ahead and sing it for us, Stan. We're handing out badges.
2: Yeah, I ain't telling y'all my business.
0: Stan got his rainbow badge live on the radio. Good job.
1: You see how they answer that question, right?
2: We'll see you guys.
0: You remember Eddie Murphy had a whole routine about the gay police? It's probably too dirty to play on the radio. He'd say they pull you over. Woo, woo, woo, woo. Stop. And that's what they're doing right now. It's like, it's just stupid. Wendy is up next on line two. What's up, Wendy?
3: Hey, Leela, I was just wondering, is it going to be like a driver's license or like an OSHA certificate? Are you going to have to re-up it every year? Like,
0: do you have
3: to prove that you're still there?
0: You walk in, I'm here to renew. They just look you up and down and go, nope, you're not getting it back. Oh, gosh. Thanks, Wendy. I don't even know how this. Yeah, does it expire, AJ?
1: I don't know.
0: Is it a badge for life? Can it be retrieved?
1: And how much does it cost? Like, I want to know.
0: Are you wearing cheap Aquavelva? Give me that card back. Kevin, what's up, Kevin?
4: Hey, yeah, they can get the rainbow check mark right beside the star for the star ID.
0: Yeah, I guess you just get a little symbol and that's it. Put it on your driver's license with everything else.
4: I guess you could have a small fee and it renew every 4 years.
0: I mean, it's
4: driver's license.
0: I think the way I understand it is it's for businesses, so they have to come in and inspect your business and make sure you are gay certified, that you pass the gay test. Yeah. Yep. Thanks, man.
4: Yes. Yeah, man.

0: There's so many jokes, AJ. What if you owned a home redecorating business, but you couldn't possibly find any gay person to be in your business and your host? You're like, what? He's an interior designer and he can't. You're really screwed. I mean, it's one thing if you're, you know, a mason or something like that. If you're a contractor, if you're, you know, if you do concrete work or, you know, construction.
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4: A Homeland Security Task Force, along with U.S. Marshals and 36 FBI agents, all took part in arresting a Pritchard police officer this past Tuesday. Emmanuel Dotch II is facing federal charges of bribery, evidence tampering, conspiracy to commit extortion, and civil rights offenses. The federal charges against Dotch are a result of him associating with violent criminals and drug dealers in Pritchard and the Mobile area. The investigation spanned a couple of years and included the collection of evidence through inside sources. The Mobile County Sheriff's Office is taking over the Pritchard police investigations and 911 calls for now. I'll be back with more Alabama stories after this.
5: 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At 1819 News, the podcast, we are in pursuit of a free and flourishing Alabama. 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
4: One person is in police custody after a drone and suspicious package were found on the property of the Donaldson Correctional Facility in Jefferson County. The package was filled with prison contraband, such as marijuana, 36 cell phones, and tobacco products. A vehicle was seen leaving the area and was eventually tracked down and stopped by police in Heflin. David Anderson was then taken into custody. A man was arrested in Michigan this past Tuesday in connection to a missing realtor in Huntsville. Teray McLaurin is considered a key suspect in the kidnapping of Ronald Dumas Jr., who went missing in December of 2024. McLaurin was arrested by the Fugitive Task Force of the U.S. Marshals and will be extradited back to Alabama to face charges. I'm Andrea Tice.
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0: right, y'all, leaving live, talking at M5. Let's go, let's go. Here on a Wednesday, halfway done. And I think I'm going to start with the weather, just because that's the most pressing thing, probably for the next 2 days for a lot of you. And it's going to be mixed stories for people in the from about Birmingham north, just generally. Not as much rain, a lot of rain, but not as much rain or potential for flooding. But we got a tropical system, Arthur, heading toward Alabama. The effects of which will be, it's coming on shore, I think, this evening and tonight. But the effects of it will be most of the day tomorrow and Friday for most of our listening area. And the further south you go away from Birmingham, the more of it, the more flooding potential that you're going to have. And the ranges are all over the place. We should get an update here in just a little bit. Let me scroll around while I'm talking, and we may have a fresh update on what's expected to happen. But the possibilities go from flash flooding to, of course, wind damage. Not severe weather in terms of tornadoes that we're really expecting. Although in any tropical system, I think there's always that outside chance. But let me scroll over here and see if we wind up with a new set of models. We'll get them here in just a little bit. And again, this is not as urgent as a hurricane or big tornado outbreak, but with the ground already being saturated and the creeks and the rivers are up, and here comes a tropical system on top of that, we could see some trees come down, could see some power line loss just because of that. And there's an outside chance of severe weather. Flooding is the biggest potential. And again, you could go down around Montgomery and you may be seeing 6 or 8 inches. Around Birmingham, 2, 3, 4, depending on where you are in the market in the area. So look out. Here it comes. Arthur, first named storm of the season. Big weather maker and indeed newsmaker all day today. Well, starting tomorrow through Friday. Updates on that when we get them. Let's flip to a brand new story that just came out a second ago. And there's a publication down in South Alabama. It's called Laganape Mobile.com. It's just kind of one of those regional publications. From time to time, they get the scoop. And apparently, just as I told y'all the other day, as soon as the Tuberville situation with the Republican Party was done and the Republicans decided he's their guy on the ballot, here comes another court action that's been filed today. And I'm telling you, the Democrats don't have to abide by anything the Republican Party Executive Committee decides. That's just them deciding their nominee and whether their nominee is eligible. Of course, they did so unanimously after a hearing on Sunday. But the issue is still there, and that's going to be brought up in a courtroom. And here's how the story reads in this publication. Credit to the writer Scott Johnson. As far as I know, these are the first folks to report this. But they say that two Alabama veterans are suing to put Tommy Tuberville's residency on trial and block him from the November ballot. The lawsuit was filed on behalf of these Mobile County residents, Brooke Dorgan, and Jefferson County resident Justin LeBlanc, seeks a jury trial and discovery into the records for Senator Tommy Tuberville. The complaint alleges the evidence produced will prove the current U.S. senator and former coach, blah, blah, blah. We all know the complaint. The complaint was filed today around noon in Montgomery and alleges Tuberville's Auburn address has served as a convenience rather than a residence, and that the pool of evidence supporting Tuberville's residency was, quote, manufactured. The filing comes 3 days after the Republican Party, which I just told you about, you know, of course, cleared him to run on their ticket. It seeks to require that Tuberville and his wife appear under oath and have them answer questions about their living arrangements. The lawsuit identifies Tuberville as a Walton County, Florida resident, and it's addressed to Santa Rosa. He's got a beach house in Santa Rosa. After consulting with his political and legal advisors, Tuberville undertook a series of acts calculated to give the false appearance that Tuberville had moved their legal residence from Florida to Auburn to an Auburn house owned by their son, Tucker, and Suzanne Tuberville. Much of the documentation that Tuberville now relies on to support his claim
1: of Alabama residency was manufactured and fabricated pursuant to the scheme, according to the complaint. Alabama law burdens Tuberville to prove he abandoned his Florida residency, according to the complaint, where he and his wife have owned a beach house for roughly 20 years. The lawsuit alleges that the senator's family and friends refer to the Auburn property as the game day house. And it asked the court to require that Tuberville produce tax returns, utility bills, insurance records, and other documentation showing where he actually lived. It also seeks sworn depositions of Tuberville and his wife, along with answers identifying everything from primary donors, dentists, pharmacy, blah, blah, blah. They're looking just for life records. So the story goes on and on. You can look it up and read it for yourself in this Laganape mobile.com. And I don't know the motivations of the litigants, but my suspicion is that they're Democrats. It's one thing for the Republicans to sort this out in their own tent, but when it comes to ballot access in the general, I mean, I had no inside information, didn't talk to anybody, had no poop, but you just knew this was not a dead issue, and the Democrats would use it as a technical to try to get their boy Dougie Stale in as the governor of Alabama. So we'll see what the Tuberville team has to say in response. You can almost predict the response. It's probably going to be along the lines of, this is just more of the same. We've already answered these questions. We're happy to respond, blah, blah, blah. And now, I don't know which judge they're going to get. They're probably smart. Let's just break down some of the stuff that we can guess at from the outset. And again, I'm going to be one of those guys. I predicted this on Monday that they would probably find, and they've been working with this, I'm sure, litigants that could file in a cherry-picked courtroom, and they chose Montgomery. Makes sense. I guess, you know, it's the state capital, and you could say that, but the way the case assignments go down in Montgomery, I've been a little bit suspicious of. And if they get a sympathetic judge, this thing will have legs. They'll stretch it out. They'll stretch it out through the summer to try to hamstring the campaign and really to run the clock on the Republicans so they can't replace Tuberville should the court find otherwise. Now, because the Republicans went ahead and did what they did on Sunday, and so they're going to stand behind the coach. So it is a lot of poppycock and nonsense. The Supreme Court in Alabama has ruled on residency in the past and how it defines it. I've heard a lot of legal scholars about this over the years, and it really has to do with intent to stay or intent to leave. There's some specific language they'll apply to that standard based on case precedent. But here it comes. The residency challenge for Tuberville. Again, a whole new fresh set of challenges for the general election. How about them apples? All right, man, so much stuff in the news today. I think we've talked about the Iran deal as much as we can. We've gone through as many of these big headlines. Why don't we just do phone calls and have some fun? By the way, I'm live today in the mobile command unit in Albuquerque, New Mexico. Not out on location. We're going to start some of that in a couple of weeks, and those are going to be some fun shows. I hope y'all are able to watch us online and join us live on the radio this summer. Out here seeing America at our America's 250th, it's going to be a good time. But today, just trying to stay inside the air conditioning because it is brutal hot in this part of the country, 103 degrees right now on the outside, so I'm going to stay on the inside. And y'all can be in here with me. Ronnie is in here on a phone call over on line three. What's up, Ronnie?
2: Hey, Leland, I got a good one for you here. I've got a lifelong friend. He's gay. We've been friends for 40 years. He's a plumber. Very successful business out of Pensacola, Florida. His name is Robbie. I texted him to make sure I could use his name. But yeah. He met his partner while doing a job at a house. So now his partner makes him wear suspenders everywhere he goes so he doesn't show plumber's crack at other people.
1: You're nuts. That is not true. You're making that up.
2: I swear to you.
1: You're completely making that up.
2: I swear to you. No, I'm not. Oh, yes, I'm telling you. Make him wear suspenders when he goes out on jobs.
1: Are they rainbow suspenders?
2: That I do not know. I haven't seen Robbie in over a year, but yes, I mean, he is a great friend, great man. But
1: that's hilarious.
2: And it's an inside joke with all of us.
1: Anytime you get married, we
2: wear suspenders.
1: Anytime you get married, you can't be showing cleavage, man. I mean, everybody knows this. It's true in any relationship. The thing is,
2: Robbie's listening. I text him, and he's on the app listening, so I'm sure he's laughing right
1: that's
2: now.
1: That's hilarious. Now, the thing is, when I was, I think, in the sixth grade, one of my prized possessions was some rainbow suspenders because, you know, Mork and Mindy had them, and I thought they were cool, so I got some for my birthday. And then they went and stole the damn rainbow, man. I love those things. Those are real popular back.
2: Well, you might be to get some money out of California, man.
1: Man, I may try to have to look for them if I need to do any business to make sure I get some kind of credit.
2: No, that is a true story, man. Robbie is a great man. I mean, he's been a great lifelong friend. But well, that is an actual true story. Love him.
1: It's good call. Good call, Ronnie. Here's the thing, man. If you've got friends in your life that are of a different orientation than you, different color than you, and you know them as people, you see stories like this and you gotta cringe, man. I can't think of a person I know in the gay community that would think it was okay to have a gay certification license in a state to do business. I just don't know. Maybe they want to take advantage. But AJ, let me just put it this way. Some of you may know that AJ and I are not the same color. Some people pick up
3: on
1: that
3: when
1: they're listening. I know, it's surprising. AJ's white, and a lot of people don't know that. And so, if you had to carry around some certificate of your ethnicity to prove you were black, to get into a job, to work at a business, or the way they did during affirmative action days, it's like, look, we're eligible. We've got a black guy working for us. People resented that. My friends resented stuff like that. And I can't imagine the gay community is going to think this is okay.
3: Well, I do have a white privilege card in my office.
1: I know. Andrew got us those. They're amazing.
3: Yeah. And I still haven't used it yet.
1: If you need to, you're welcome to it. You've been hanging out with us for a while now.
3: All right.
1: Sometimes. And we joke about that because it's absurd. Yeah, they're literally doing a gay certification in the state of California for businesses to be able to engage in a lot of public business. You got to have it's their certified gay program. Is that like the Lexus certified pre-owned dealership program they advertise in Christmas? USDA certified choice Angus beef. Don't say it. I heard the joke when I said it. Line four is Pat in Pell City. What's up, Pat?
4: Good afternoon. Just wanted to let you know it's pronounced Lanyap.
1: Lanyap. I knew I had that wrong. I've always said that wrong.
4: You didn't have it wrong. You didn't have it wrong. He had a butcher.
1: I was on another planet with that.
4: It's French. It means
1: it's one of those Cajun things.
4: It means a little something extra.
1: Mm-hmm. Okay. All right. That's correct. I remember I mispronounced it for years, and it got. You ever do that with something that gets stuck in your head, and then somebody told me it was Lanyap, and I still couldn't remember it.
4: Well, it gets harder to remember as you get older, so remember that.
1: I'll give those folks credit. They get scoops every now and then, and there's
4: that's
1: that.
4: True.
1: So, just put that out today. Which means whoever filed the suit, give them a heads up and let them know that it was going to be dropped, and they were able to get a hold of it. Good for them. That's just good reporting. Speaking of that, CNN is getting lampooned all over the place for sending a reporter down to the Washington Lincoln Memorial reflecting pool to get water samples of the cleanliness of the water. These people are obsessed because somebody's been spiking it. Some of the algae's returned. They're still working on the algae issues. So they've gone down and taken water samples to prove something. Did they send one damn reporter to Minneapolis to bust the welfare fraud people, the Medicaid fraud people? Have they covered that at all? I mean, and they're going to send resources down to do some study of the reflecting pool to prove it's not drinkable. Does anybody think it's drinkable? Eric is in Jasper. What's up, Eric?
5: My best friend that I grew up with is he's gay. We found out when he married my ex girlfriend, and he says she turned him that way.
1: Yikes!
5: That's fine because that was what. jokes we tell on each other, stuff like that, I can't do over the phone, but one I can. I really made one of his partners, I guess, really mad that he broke up with him when I told him, look, we've been knowing the other since we were 8 years old. I slept with him first.
1: Yikes.
5: Yeah, we were.
1: Where's the reason?
5: Yeah, I know.
1: On that. Yikes.
5: Yeah, we were this like 1970s, and we were little kids.
0: Well, you had to spend the night. So here's the deal, Eric. Based on your story and my story about the rainbow suspenders, we might be able to do work in California. I'm just saying. I don't know what.
5: I will never go back to California, even if they offer me $1 billion. I'm as white as. Well,
0: I can hear it in your voice.
5: You made the comment a minute ago. Yeah,
0: I can see your whiteness through the radio.
5: My ex-wife used to tell me I have to wear dark clothes when I went outside to the snow. Anyways,
0: all right, Eric.
5: I'm from Compton. I'm from Compton originally.
0: City of Compton. AJ, you see how white people act sometimes. It's just thanks, Eric. You know when they talk about play that funky music, they were talking about Eric. It's true. It's true. Yeah. Here's a headline I didn't see coming. How about this? I got to go verify this. Apparently, Keir Starmer, the prime minister, is announcing he is stepping down as prime minister. He is catching hell right now. It was after that censorship move. I gotta validate this because sometimes people will post stuff. You know how it is online. But somebody just put that up. Let me go. Let me keep looking and make sure and see if I can validate that story. Reports this afternoon he has moved on. This too, I mean, isn't England playing in the World Cup right now? Aren't they playing at this moment? I think they had a game today in Dallas or something, or a match. I'm learning the lingo. 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L-A-U-N-I-U-S. 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Dad does not want any aftershave. He doesn't. He wants some rest. The man is tired. He works all the time. Sometimes Dad just wants to chill. He wants to watch the game. Dads love naps. Dads just need a few minutes. You know one of the best ways to give that to him? 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
14: We have a crash, overturned vehicle. The two left-hand lanes are blocked on 2059 East before Tallapoosa Street, exit 128. There's also a crash on 65 North at Finley Boulevard, exit 262B. The left lane's blocked there. I'm Phil Carter in the Traffic Center.
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0: 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Spider Monkey's up next. What's up, Spider Monkey, line one? What's up, buddy?
1: I'm at home. Sorry about that. Yep. Hey, bumper music, Samantha Fish.
0: She's awesome. Yeah.
1: Yeah. Y'all fall in love with
0: blues
1: her.
0: Player.
1: I never heard her.
0: Mm-hmm. Oh, yeah.
1: That's right. But you're out there in New Mexico.
0: Yeah.
1: I drove a truck east and west, and I was out in New Mexico a lot. And the best thing about New Mexico is their hatch chilies.
0: The what?
1: Hatch chilies.
0: Are you saying chilies?
1: You get that? Hatch. Yeah, hatch chilies, like peppers.
0: Like the chili peppers. Yeah.
1: Yeah.
0: Oh, yeah.
1: And if you don't do anything while you're in New Mexico, get you somewhere. I would recommend Santa Fe at least. Get away from Albuquerque. That's a dump.
0: Oh, yeah.
1: But get you some enchiladas. And
0: you know, I may run out tonight and try to do that. I'm going to give it a second. I meant to ask Nick or caller.
1: Enchiladas with red sauce or green sauce. They call them Christmas enchiladas. So,
0: hey, Spider, I got to hit the break, buddy. Good call, though. We'll be back in a minute. Y'all stay tuned.
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15: We have a vehicle fire on 2059 East before Valley Road, exit 118 in Jefferson County. Overturned vehicle on 2059 East before Tallapoosa Street, exit 128. The two left-hand lanes are blocked there. The left lane is blocked with this crash on 65 North at Finley Boulevard, exit 262B. I'm Phil Carter in the Traffic Center.
16: 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Coming up tomorrow, it's going to be a crazy weather day as a tropical system moves through. Tornadoes and flooding are possible.
17: A new round of lawsuits for a troubled restaurant group. 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
17: An Alabama dad lost something very valuable while swimming in the Gulf on vacation, his prosthetic leg. We'll tell you all about it tomorrow morning. 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

0: 435, Leland Live, Talk Net at M5, all that rhymes. Sometimes I do that. Ox Foundation Solutions, man, with all this rain, we are about to get inundated. In fact, I just saw there was a tornado warning down in Dale County. It's outside of our area of responsibility, but I'm sure it's part of the energy in this tropical system, this Arthur that's on its way toward us in Alabama. And we've got a warning on the ground near Ozark. So I haven't seen details about any kind of outside tornado threat for tomorrow. For us, it's mainly going to be tropical storm type rain and a lot of breezy and gusty stormy conditions all day tomorrow and through Friday. Details on that coming up at the top of the hour again as we get a little bit more refinement now that this thing's been named and it's on the way. With Ox Foundation Solutions, though, I'll tell you, this is the kind of weather where if you've got a weak foundation or some porous issues, you're going to find out about it. The water table's up. Water's just moving everywhere. Erosion, it's trying to break in your house. 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You need to stay ahead of those things. If you've got a mold in your house, it's a sick house. 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And then, of course, outside the home, if you've got uneven concrete, driveways and sidewalks that where it cracks and slumps just like your foundation will do, they can come level all that stuff for you and lift it up. Just a full-service company, some of the highest-trained people in the industry with the latest technology. So keep an eye out for things in this inclement weather. 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Man, we've been all over the place this afternoon dealing with the gay registration and other stuff in the news. Trump's Iran deal. I think that thing's kind of a steaming turd. I'm not a big fan of this deal. I do like the relief that we're going to get at the pumps and the return to normalcy in the commerce. But long term, I'm not sure Iran is going to be punished the way they should be as a regime. But I could be wrong. There could be other things bubbling underneath that we just don't know about yet. But a lot of over-hyper analysis about that stuff this afternoon. We got the newest story here locally is Tommy Tuberville being challenged in court in a civil suit filed just a little while ago in Montgomery about his residency. It is not over. They're going to continue to try to disqualify him as a candidate for governor. This is after the Republicans have doubled down to stand behind their nominee for the office. This, of course, is coming extracurricular to that, and all but predictable, as we talked about on Monday, that this is something I think the Democrats have had up their sleeve since they recruited Doug Jones to get into the race. And so we're just going to have to let that play out. If they get the right judge, it'll play out. If they get a different judge that sees the frivolity of it, it's the case could get tossed. It's just hard to know. I don't think it's been assigned yet. We'll let you know when we find out. Let me see what else we got happening here. I haven't talked about this. This started up yesterday. Let's go out to California again for a minute. They're all in the news today. So you've got Gavin Newsom. He's a presidential wannabe, starting to lose traction. His state is a total failure. Even his own party is becoming put out with him. Next to Bill Clinton himself, and this guy's got so many Clinton mannerisms. His whole approach is so Clinton-esque. I mean, I almost hear Clinton talking when I see him doing interviews, gesturing with his hands and over-explaining things and exuding a type of confidence over complete bull squeeze. It's amazing how skilled politicians can just lie like that and sound very sincere about it. Well, he came out this week and announced himself that he was under investigation by the Justice Department. And then he gave this sanctimonious speech about he gave the speech into camera with somebody saying, look, it's one thing to come after me if you don't support my politics, but leave my wife out of this. And he looked like he was trying to play the white knight, defending his wife against a political attack that was generated by Trump out of some kind of retribution. And none of that was true. Here's what's true about it. He's been under investigation since the Biden administration. His wife has largely been suspected of funneling money. They're using their state positions as governor and first lady to funnel money to her production company, who made some transgender video training something that was sort of forced into schools and institutions. And when they would take her documentary, she got fees for the rights to the documentary. Total inside money-making scam to the tune of almost $4 million. And so the investigation into this guy started in California, not Washington, and it started under Biden, not Trump. The Justice Department has had this under their purview, and now it's starting to come to fruition. Well, I suppose some people got some subpoenas for records and documents by the investigators, and so rather than wait and be indicted or have this get out, Newsom put it out there himself and then tried to get out in front of it as if it's just it's Trump's fault. So the New York Post just put a story out a little while ago that I find fascinating. The headline says that Newsom solicited $340 million in what's called behest payments from special interest, according to, quote, findings. So let's take a look at this. I haven't had a chance to read the whole story because it just came out. But it says Governor Newsom's proactive defense in the face of multiple federal investigations is starting to draw pushback on social media. State records show Newsom has solicited more than $340 million in donations from wealthy donors and special interests, some of which have received preferential treatment and millions of dollars in state contracts, while also taking plans to prop up political activities of his wife. Her name, by the way, is Jennifer Siebel Newsom. A review of state disclosure records shows Newsom reported 1,325 behest payments. I'm going to look that up. I'm not sure how they're categorizing that. And it gives the total $347 million. When he was serving as lieutenant governor, the payments, which are legal under California law but controversial, if not illegal in practice in some other states, are reported that they hit about $5,000 from a single source every calendar year, and it goes on in great detail about the story. Problem is, this is back to sort of that Barbara Streisand effect thing, where you're trying to make a story go away or change the subject, you just draw more attention to it. And I do believe now that we're through the primary phase of the midterms, we've still got the congressional elections to go. A lot of these states, for example, Alabama, all the Republicans that won here are probably going to go on and become the office holders here. Some of that is now foregone conclusions. Some states are still competitive. But I believe sooner rather than later, more and more attention is going to turn to the presidential candidates and who's in and who ain't. The word salad lady, I've already forgotten her name, Kamala Harris, doing interviews, out doing the rounds, even J.D. Vance putting a book out about his faith, doing the media tours, going on The View. They're starting the campaign. These are not formal campaigns, but subtle campaigns. Newsom sitting here facing this situation from the get-go, right out of the gate. Even this Iran deal, if I could give a little bit of take on that for a minute. Again, I'm not a huge fan of what I'm hearing about it. It seems weak. It's better than nothing, I suppose, considering the situation. But it's one of those things where if it blows up and it's not effective or enforceable or any of these things go awry, who gets the fallout in terms between J.D. Vance and Marco Rubio? Marco Rubio is the Secretary of State that really in charge of our foreign policy. We all know Trump's in charge, but that's his role. Then you got J.D. Vance, who's been actively engaged in these negotiations and helping to both craft and defend the deal. I would say Vance has been more the face of this thing throughout. And if it were to go wobbly, one of those two will probably have some effect that will either help or hurt their presidential ambitions. So get ready for all that. Just no sooner than Trump's still barely at got he's not even close to year two. He's still got 2.5 years left, but a lot of the focus is going to shift to the other guys very, very soon. I'm just throwing that in with the Gavin Newsom story. All right, one more time for our buddies at Alabama Dental Associates. We all have to go to the dentist. Some people hate going to the dentist. It just sucks. I don't mind it, but some people, I get it. You don't like it. You don't like the experience. 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
9: We have a vehicle fire on 2059 East before Valley Road, exit 118 in Jefferson County. Overturned vehicle on 2059 East before Tallapoosa Street, exit 128. The two left-hand lanes are blocked there. The left lane is blocked with this crash on 65 North at Finley Boulevard, exit 262B. I'm Phil Carter in the Traffic Center.
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Crocker Moving Services bringing his show tonight. That's Eric and his team. Y'all let them come help you. There's no pride in getting some help sometimes. I had to grow into that situation. I used to just try to do everything myself. I had a truck and a strong back, and I could just do it. Now I find the ease and comfort of letting the pros handle things like this, especially the super heavy stuff. 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I'm going to flip back to the weather for a minute. And I know it's going to be a dominant conversation with this tropical storm approaching. Again, it's degrees of it. I just saw a rainfall forecast for Birmingham. And it's not crazy. North of I-20 or downtown, 2.5 inches with this system, 3 just below that, then down. Start getting down into Chilton County and you got 4+. It's really going to be, it looks more like a South Alabama event. The trajectory of this thing seems to be moving, once it gets on land, almost due east, and that will be helpful. But then I just saw this a second ago, and I don't know if this event in Enterprise is direct Arthur, but it makes sense there'd be spinoff tornadoes with a tropical storm. But we have a tornado confirmed right now on the ground. Warnings have been going out for quite a bit around Fort Rucker, around Daleville. If y'all got friends and relatives, my sister lives down in this region of the country. Rough weather.

looks like the backside of almost a supercell down there. I believe that one just expired. So, yeah, weather is going to be front and center and dominating a lot of our conversations over the next few days. Let me just run back through it while we're on the subject. It's kind of late in the segment to kind of flip to anything else just now. So flooding is the highest potential for most of you that can hear me. If you split our audience in half, some of y'all are even going to be dry through the next 2 days. This is kind of a South Alabama event, but it sort of splits Birmingham in terms of the potential damage. What concerns me the most is the saturated earth already with all the previous rains and the rivers and the creeks being swollen. Those flash floods will happen even more quickly with this kind of rainfall. And then we got the winds from the tropical system. I don't have an estimate in front of me just yet as to how big these gusts are expected to be. But you start getting, my own personal experience, just anecdotally, you start getting wind gusts in excess of 30 miles an hour. And then you get into that range where you could potentially have toppled trees because of the saturated ground, and then they come down on the power lines. And we just sort of went through that, what was it, a couple Mondays ago? A lot of power outages all around Birmingham from a strong system that came through, but it was the ground and the root system of these trees that was really one of the biggest culprits and created a lot of inconvenience. I don't think we've had any loss of life in any of these storms so far this year, and I hope it can stay that way. All right, real quick, here's another video. I'm just going to stay with the weather for our neighbors to the south. This one just posted by our friend James Spann. It's a different video. It seems like the other thing about down in South Alabama, similar to being out here out west, you do have a little more of a wide open spaces. They're not dealing with the hilly terrain. So sometimes you can really get a good view of these things when they pop up. And, yeah, that appears to be one trying to make ground contact just there in that video. So really a crazy situation out ahead for the folks in South Alabama. And they're going to be dealing with this, even though this is kind of a two-day event for Birmingham, our neighbors down in Montgomery. And then, of course, I know I'm a little bit repetitive right now, but this is just how you have to keep running through this information. The folks down in Montgomery and further south, they've had it yesterday. They've got it all today, both severe weather and the rains. And some spots in the course of this tropical storm may see as much as 20 inches of rain around Mobile, around Louisiana and Mississippi and those parts of the state. So Arthur is going to make a name for himself as he comes through the next 48 hours. So just be weather aware. The kids are out of school, so we don't have issues with that. But the roads can get dicey and flood out in a minute if you know of a flood-prone area. And we all know those places where every time it rains, this place shuts down or that place will flood out. We're in that position now where those things are going to come right back and in a hurry starting tomorrow. One more time for our friends at Lonnie's Furniture Company. I was talking about it earlier on the show. Dad would love a comfortable space to get in. And you can do that for him for this Father's Day. You're not just giving him a recliner or one of these sectionals. You're giving Dad some relaxation and some rest by giving him a nice Lazy Boy or one of these other fine pieces from the great manufacturers that they sell at Lonnie's Furniture Company. Reggie sent me an incredible set of pictures of this good-looking stuff, this modular sectional stuff that you can buy all the pieces you need to put it all together, and they'll help you piece that together, and they'll bring it to you at Lonnie's Furniture Company. These are just some of the finest people. They get it. A lot of these folks have worked for years in the business. These aren't new hires that just got trained, so they know when to back off and let you browse or sit there for a minute. It's a big decision, and there's a lot to decide on because you got stuff on the other side of the room that would look just as beautiful in your home. So take your time. Sit on the furniture. Stretch out on the mattresses. See what feels right. If you need their help, they're right there. Even professional design help that Arlene can provide back there in the back. She is just a wizard. She knows how to really give you good suggestions without being pushy or telling you what you like and helping you weed through that stuff. For somebody like me, that was super helpful. Y'all, it's Lonnie's Furniture Company. They're in North Jefferson County in the little town of Kimberly, an unexpected place for a furniture superstore. And worth the drive from all over the listing area. I tell you this all the time. I don't care where you live.

0: It is totally worth it because you're going to, there's some time in getting there for some of you, but you save time and not having to bounce through traffic all over Birmingham. Some of y'all think you got to go to Atlanta to find these pieces. They're right there in the little town of Kimberly. We're going to take a quick break. We are live today from Albuquerque, New Mexico, on our way out further west. We're going to be doing some really fun shows in a couple of weeks, on location with our cameras, having some good time out here during America's 250th anniversary or birthday. Back here in just a minute, let's do the 1819 news. Then we'll go back to the phones. What do y'all think about all this stuff? We'll put you on the radio, 545-9950, Lead On Live.
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3: Three players on the San Francisco Giants Major League Baseball team have been warned to take off writing on their official baseball uniforms. The three players wrote references to Bible verses and wore them on their Pride Night caps that the team were all wearing to promote the LGBTQ lifestyle. The pitcher was one of those wearing a verse. Landon Roop says the reference was about the rainbow after the flood and the meaning of that symbol, which is in reference to God and His mercy. U.S. Senator Katie Britt is demanding the Major League Baseball officials reverse their decision to reprimand these three players for those verses. Britt posted on social media that it doesn't make sense how MLB teams can host Pride Night but players cannot post Bible verses. Britt said that freedom of religion was a founding principle in our nation and Constitution the last time that she checked. The MLB said that the warning did not involve disciplinary action and was only about a uniform violation, not anything to do with the content of the message. I'll be back with more Alabama stories after this.
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3: A man from New Orleans was stabbed to death on a bus in Bessemer. The stabbing victim has been identified as 22-year-old Daryl Sutton. He was on the bus to head back to New Orleans on Monday when he and three others were attacked. Sutton died on Tuesday at UAB Hospital. The suspect in this stabbing has been located and arrested. Two men have died within the Birmingham City Jail within 3 days of each other. This has caused an investigation to be launched. The death of Patrick Kroski occurred last Thursday, and then Kendall Sweezer died from apparent self-harm this past Sunday. Kroski was being held for disorderly conduct and public intoxication. Sweezer was being held for disorderly conduct. I'm Andrea Tice.
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0: one more hour to go. Let's just kind of take everything back to the top and see where we can get with it. Danny Knowles bringing you the show today with theknowlesgroup.com. Theknowlesgroup.com. The Dow's been on a tear setting records, but after the Fed rate decision today, the Dow dropped 500 points. The market didn't like that. They really wanted the interest rate drop. I think it was pretty much expected, though, by a lot of people that I don't think Kevin Warsh was going to come in and do a rate cut on his very first meeting. But there's still room for hope that the board will see the light and give us some relief, at least in terms of interest rates coming up soon. Meantime, for a long-term strategy, not just minute-to-minute stuff and day-to-day headlines, I track that stuff just because it's tied to world events. Sometimes you can gauge world events by how the markets are reacting. Danny and his team have a more sober, wiser, long view of how to handle these things, and that's what they do for a living. He's a lifelong friend of mine, and if you are in possession of your retirement funds and you just like a raise or a better return, or if you're on the other end of that, you don't have a dime. You haven't started out yet. You just need to get on the right track in the beginning. You're smart if you're doing that at a young age. Otherwise, and then there's a group in the middle that you go through things in life where you get wiped out and some of your savings get have to be used for other things. Let Danny help you get back on track. He's a good dude. He knows his stuff, and he will shoot straight with you. And that's really what you need. 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It's Danny Knowles at theknowlesgroup.com. N-O-L-E-S, theknowlesgroup.com. All right, I think I gave a pretty good treatment to the weather. Just want to make sure y'all got a good heads up on all the really inconvenience that's about to come our way for the next 48 hours of this tropical storm. But again, because of the situation we just saw in Enterprise, there's always the outside chance of tornado development, and they had one that was visibly seen and caught on video in several different spots around Enterprise, Ozark, down in Dale County, and I think near Coffee County today, as well as this is much more of a South Alabama event. Now, back to the Iran deal for a minute. I keep seeing reports, and you have to pardon my confusion, because Trump kept hinting that J.D. Vance was going to actually sign this memorandum of understanding, as they're calling it. Otherwise, people are calling it the Iran deal. It's not the actual deal. It's a deal to create a deal. And again, I've explained this over and over. That's not unheard of in business. In the commercial real estate world, people sign letters of intent. Really, you need an outline for the lawyers to go through and get precise details and exact language. That being the case, though, deals blow up. Trump even said that today. He's been at the table where things look like they were 100%, and then it just fell apart at the last minute. I remember being a young guy sitting in a big meeting over a big multi-million-dollar real estate deal. I had a small piece of it. It was a small player, but I'm sitting in the room, and I watched, this is a true story, I watched a guy get up and walk away from a development. I think there were $20-30 million on the table, a commercial development, because some city official kept nitpicking the plan over the size of the trees in the parking lot. And at some point, this guy just had enough. The bankers were there, the lawyers were there, all sides were there, investors, retailers that were going to be participants in the project. But this one little guy kept holding up the deal, and he said, okay, I'm out. I don't want to do business in the city. It just sort of hit him at the table. He said, I'll never forget this. I was so young and impressionable watching these real business people work. And this guy sat there and he said, if we get through this, this is how the city's going to behave the whole time I'm here. Over every little thing, I'm going to have to deal with people like that guy. And he pointed at the little city manager or whatever he was. He goes, and one guy said, you're going to blow this up over the size of pear trees? He goes, yep. And he got up and walked out, and we sat around for a while. We thought maybe he'd come back. He was done. Anything in a sensitive, complex situation like this, and these were reasonable business people, now you're dealing with suicidal end times maniacs. I'm not optimistic about what Trump has signed this afternoon. Oh, and that's the headline. Apparently, Trump, in a meeting at Versailles today, after the G7, he went to Paris. They had a big meeting at Versailles with Macron and the like. And Trump just signed the thing himself. I put it in writing, and I see a picture of him doing it. I thought JD was going to do this in Geneva later, so I don't know what JD Vance is on the plane doing, but we'll see if we can get some clarity on that here in just a few minutes. But yeah, I don't like that Iran is the regime's still in place, and they've got the capability of normalizing relations, commercial relations with the rest of the region. Now, some see that as positive in that it's a new group of people, even though they are still part of the same old structure. And what they want right now, because of the economic punishment they've been under, is just to go back to something that resembles normalcy for their economy and their folks. And that might be a tamer Iran. I just don't buy it. If I got to be honest with you, and y'all know I've supported Trump for 10 years now on a lot of initiatives, but I feel like he needed an off-ramp. We're in this election year, the pressure in Washington, because people don't have, it's voters. I mean, look at how the elections just turned out here. Low turnout, people half-ass paying attention, the power of negative ads. People are at maximally cynical right now. And Trump knows all this. His team knows all this. Heading into the midterms, it's easy to spook the cattle and lose the midterms over silly issues like gas being 80 cents higher. You can't even hand the other side any rhetorical talking points. We're now just months out from those elections, and the pressure's building on all these congresspeople. They've even gotten in fights today over his national security advisors and some of the nominations he's made in the Senate. Still can't get anywhere with the SAVE Act. It's been difficult. So, yeah, I think Trump's ready to move to other things and cut this deal to try to create a deal. And we'll see if it stays put or falls apart. Again, the markets liked it, but then they withdrew today on some other news, and that would be the interest rate news. We'll see what tomorrow brings. But there's about as comprehensive a coverage as I can give you this hour on that subject. It was in the news all day today. I haven't talked this hour about our elections. Of course, we all see the outcome from last night, and we got a new slate of candidates. The other headline today, if you haven't heard this by now, is a suit has been filed. We understand down in Montgomery, challenging Tommy Tuberville's residency and whether or not he's qualified to be the governor of Alabama. Let's review. Some of you are going, I know what you're thinking. You're thinking, I thought we settled that Sunday. Sunday was just a party matter. It was the Republicans looking over what the state requires, deciding their guy meets the qualifications, and moving on with it. But then you've got this option the Democrats have always had in their pocket. Once the Republicans are locked in with a nominee, challenge them again in an actual courtroom in a, I guess you would say, a more neutral location. It's going to depend on which judge they get. Here's the bottom line. They're saying that Tommy Tuberville doesn't live as a permanent resident in Alabama for the required, I think it's 7 years, and that the documents that he has presented to prove residency or to satisfy the standard have been manufactured. And they're saying he created evidence that he would need to get around this technical qualification, and they want to subpoena him and his wife and his family to come and be deposed and turn over documents that demonstrate this stuff one way or the other. So how far will this get? It's hard to know. It's a plaintiff out of Mobile, and it's a plaintiff out of Jefferson County, filed in Montgomery County. And we'll just have to see who gets the assignment, how aggressively they want to move. Look, you're dealing with Democrats. If they get the right Democrat judge, they could try to string this out. And then the Republicans are in a position that if some reason technically a judge throws out Tuberville's candidacy on a technicality, the Republicans get in a position where they can't. There are rules for this, and I am vague on it right now. I'll be doing my homework on it, if possible, very, very soon. But the Republicans would be in a box for replacing Tuberville on the ballot. And how would they do that? By what process would they do that? Are they allowed to do that? When would it be too late for them to do that? So it's more about a timeline, even if I believe the case is frivolous, well, they're going to do it anyway, and it's a technical move to try to disqualify the Republican nominee. All hell's going to break loose if they do that, but they're trying, And I told you on Monday, as soon as the Republicans had sorted themselves on Sunday night, that this wasn't over. The Democrats would be able to pull this off. We'll see where this the case goes. By the way, they led with the people that reported the story, this Lenyap organization out of Mobile. They do some good work sometimes. They get scoops on occasion. And the way they reported it was just two veterans filed it. So they're hiding behind the veteran thing as if that's any different than to any other voters. This is not really a veterans issue. But nonetheless, it can be, I guess, if they want to make it that. So those are your headlines. That's really what's going on this afternoon as we get on toward being done for the day. I'm live out here in Albuquerque, New Mexico. Hey, Jay, it's 99 degrees out there. It feels like 300. I stepped outside during the break. It's stupid hot.
1: Yeah,
0: it's stupid hot. It's stupid
2: and,
0: hot.
2: And it's so it's like it's kind of like it's weird because it's like it's flat, but then there's a lot of hills there. And it's like there's really no place to go get shade. It's just like nowhere.
0: You know, I pulled in, and what I look for in trying to do this radio broadcast from the live here from the remote unit, I look for a good, I need a good signal. Now, in the days before we started adding these cameras, I've got this one unit that I bought years ago to do remote shows, and it's the same gear that we have at the radio station. And it's pretty bulletproof. If I get a minimal sort of Wi-Fi hotspot signal, I can get a, we can get a connection back to the station from anywhere. And cell phones are spotty. So I decided to go ahead and invest in the Starlink. And I love the Starlink. I've had four or five people at the campgrounds. They'll just come up. People talk to each other. How do you like that thing? But the problem is trees. It's always going to be a downfall of these satellite-based systems. So, AJ, when I look for... When I look for a parking spot at these campgrounds, especially once you get out west, there are less, just less trees. Use this wide open butt-naked sky, right? So I rolled up in here, and sure enough, they have parked me on a site with two little shade trees on either side of the RV. And I was a little frustrated. I only had an hour to have to set up. I thought, damn it, now I got to work with trees. I don't know how I want to get this dish up. But then I found a spot that was fine. And now I'm so thankful for these trees. When I went outside, I was like, just a little bit of shade can be 10 or 15 degrees difference than in the direct sun. So it's kind of keeping the camper cool this afternoon while everything cools off. I wish I had more time to kind of explore around here. I was kind of giving Albuquerque a hard time when I pulled in. And then we had one of our great listeners was it lives out here and has been listening to us for a while. And I'd love to go get some good probably some Mexican food tonight, but it is, I'm literally, it's so hot. I think we're just going to stay in the AC and we got, cause we got to get up at the butt crack tomorrow to try to make it to the next city to wrap up some of these shows on the road. So it's a hard day, man. It's 4 or 5 hours of driving and traffic and fuel and stops. And then I've got about a whole hour and a half to get all this gear set up and get on the air for 4 hours, but it's worth it. It's fun to be out here. So, my encouragement is we want you to go see the country, too. And just to give us a little plug, after the 4th of July holiday break, I'm going to take a little bit of downtime. I'm going to take a little bit of downtime with, you know, typical vacation in the summer and do some exploring on my own. But after the 4th, we'll be back with live shows with the cameras, Talk TV. We want you to go find us and watch us. Hopefully I can pull it all off. I'm kind of a one-man band. A three camera setup. We'll have guests. We're going to revisit some places we've been to in the past. We had a lot of fun. Some of those places, I worked it out last night at the big steakhouse in Amarillo where they give away that 72 ounce steak if you can eat it. That's one of the more fun shows we ever did on the road. And they were happy. I went in there last night to eat. I didn't have a big appetite last night, so we kind of split some stuff. But I found those guys and I was like, can we come back in a couple of weeks? They were like, we would love it. We'll set it all up. So that's going to be a fun show. And then the some of the saloons and rodeos and other Western things we've seen, we'll be all over that. So hope you'll join us as we plow through the summertime and do these. Used to call it the Western swing. I'm sort of leaning toward America T50 right now because that's such a thing with all of us celebrating as the 4th of July is right here on us. An amazing time. All right, let's take this break. We'll come right back, start taking some phone calls. If y'all want to get in here about any of this stuff, bring it. 545-9950, Michelson Laser Vision, bringing you the show tonight. That is Dr. Mark and Dr. Jennifer. helped me see better a few years ago when I finally did it. I did LASIK. And, man, I just felt, I'm serious, this is a true story, I just felt foolish when I was done because it was so easy and I could see so well. And I had put it off for years. I had so many friends that did it, and I was just too squishy. I was like, I don't want to do eye surgery. That sounds kind of radical. It wasn't radical. It was life-changing. I want you to go check it out. If you're in glasses or contacts, just go see if it's right for you. Educate yourself. Then make your decision. You'll be happy if you decide to do it and you're medically eligible and you have the success I've had. You'll be thrilled. If you're not, that's a bummer. In other words, if they say you're not medically eligible, but they've got a lot of procedures they can do to make your life a little easier when it's hard to see. It's Michelson Laser Vision, downtown UAB Highlands, MichelsonLaserVision.com. Back here in just a minute.
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9: Stop and go traffic downtown on 65 South between 17th Street South and Green Springs Avenue. That's a 10-minute delay. We have a crash 2059 East after I-65, exit 124 BNC. The left-hand lane is blocked. Vehicle fire, right lane blocked. 2059 East before exit 118. I'm Phil Carter in the traffic center.
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0: NHL 525. Let's get Maria in here. She's got a traffic update. We'll push that to the top. Of course, the best traffic person that's ever called the show, even better than the professionals, our friend Maria with a traffic update. Maria?
1: Hi.
0: Is that a better introduction? Do you like that introduction? Is that better than
1: I loved it. Thank you so much. And my niece will love it, too. And it's Denise that turned me on to your show. So
0: Well, good for her. Awesome.
1: Yeah. Okay. 280 outbound or eastbound. Left lane, blocked, police on scene, two cars, right in front of Grandview just before the bridge.
0: Man, that seems to be a sticky spot nowadays. There are a lot of crashes right in there. You've called in a few of those in over the last few months.
1: Well, you know, because anyway, I won't talk about drivers. But I'm glad you're doing what you're doing, your travel, because when I was 10, my dad piled us all in the station wagon, and we went and saw every national monument from Pikes Peak to Mount Rushmore, to Yosemite, to Vegas, to... We saw everything.
0: How long did that take? Wonderful. How long was a trip like that back then?
1: I'm sorry?
0: How long was your trip? I mean, to be able to bounce that far? Because it's a lot of driving. Well, I mean, it can be hours in between these things out here.
1: Yeah. He was a Ford engineer. He had 6 weeks of vacation. He told my mom to pack the station wagon in Michigan, drive to Kingman, Arizona, and we took the station wagon on the track at the Ford track, test track.
0: In Kingman, I've been through Kingman, yeah.
1: Yeah. It was great. A lot of memories. And I stepped in.
0: Hey, Maria, man, I think we lost her, but thanks for the traffic hit, and she's right. Listen, I mean, I mentioned it earlier just in passing, and honestly, I didn't even know. I have been along Route 66 before. There's some cool stops that people take, and I didn't realize how much of this leg of the trip was going to be on the route. You know, it goes from and a buddy of mine kept telling me this. He goes, you're going on Route 66. It is celebrating, they're commemorating the 100th year of Route 66. And, of course, it goes from Chicago to L.A. And so it dips down into Oklahoma and sort of picks up Oklahoma City. And I've pretty much been on Route 66 for two straight days all the way to where we are now in Albuquerque. Now I'm going to depart and head up into Colorado in the morning. But I got to do hours of it, probably 10, 11 hours in the last 2 days. And there's a lot of commemoration. You see it on the billboards. You see it at some of the businesses. They're hoping to draw tourism because it also coincides with America's 250th anniversary of the establishment of Route 66. And we all know the song, Get Your Kicks on Route 66. So it's neat. The guys that own the Big Texan Steakhouse where we were yesterday and where we went and ate last night, the actual two owners that I got to hang out with two or three years ago on the show, they were out on a rally where they get their antique cars, they collect and restore cars. So there was this 80-car rally that was doing Route 66 together, which I think is neat. Now, I haven't seen a whole lot of that. I've seen a bunch of Airstream clubs and all doing the route. But it's just Americana. And I don't know what your summer plans are, but if you want to just hit the road and do it, once you get into the wide-open spaces of the American West, it's just a whole different world. And outside of some of this intense heat, you do get out of the humidity for a minute. But, yeah, can you imagine, I threw it out there earlier, with it being 100 years old, can you imagine trying to do this route in 1926? You're talking about no air conditioning, one of those rumble cars. What do they do, maybe 200 miles a day trying to get somewhere without the modern interstate system? That must have taken forever, but they did it. It's what our forefathers did. Y'all check it out. All right, bottom of the hour. We'll come back and keep things going. Leland Live, Talk 99.5. Stay tuned.

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9: Stop and go traffic downtown on 65 South between 17th Street South and Green Springs Avenue. That's a 10-minute delay. We have a crash 2059 East after I-65, exit 124B and C. The left-hand lane is blocked. Vehicle fire, right lane blocked. 2059 East before exit 118. I'm Phil Carter in the traffic center.
0: What you hear is what's really happening.
10: We're at the end of the line. He has decided that Iran's not going to make a deal. He has, at the behest of Pakistan, held off and held off and held off, and he has decided they are not going to sign a deal. So he's about to...
11: He's tired of waiting. But he was very patient for Donald Trump.
10: Very. I mean, overly patient. I did not expect that.
0: Real talk. 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

0: 5:35. Here we go, leading live. My man Thomas is over here at Stockton Mortgage. Thomas, big news today. One of the top stories this whole afternoon is the Fed leaving the rates unchanged. And the new chairman saying they're going to quit giving what they call forward guidance. And so the stock markets didn't like it today. What's your take on the situation so far?
1: Well, I think he's just, you know, he just getting into feeling out his new seat, I guess. He wants to fill out his new seat and just get his feet wet. I would imagine in the coming months he will make some changes, but right now he's going to just leave it status quo, is what I'm thinking. Obviously, that's what he did today, and we're just going to take a wait and see approach as we move forward, and that's what he did. So, yeah, the markets didn't like it today, but you know they'll balance out in the next coming days. But you know, rates are still great. They didn't really move that much today. Everything pretty much will. The stock market took a little bit of a hit, but rates basically maintained where they were. So we didn't see that much of a drastic change for us. So, man, we're still getting people pre-approved. And, man, we have a great finish of the month. Man, we have another success story that we did with a local teacher where we got first-time home buyer that I want to tell you guys about today. That man, she was her and her family. She was a single mom that she contacted us. She was a long time listener of yours, and she contacted us a few weeks ago and didn't think she was going to be able to purchase a new home. And she had been renting for years after she had gotten a divorce, and she wanted to buy a little house. So she called us. She'd been listening to us. And said, hey, I don't know if I can buy, but I want to buy. I want to get out of this apartment, you know, get our kids and be able to have a yard for my kid to be able to play. And so she gave us a call. We sat down with her and was able to get her into a home doing 100% financing. And, man, she is so excited and been able to get her home, get her kid out and get a yard and, you know, that's what it is. It starts with a conversation. So give us a call. 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So give us a call. 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It just means you haven't bought one in the last 3 years. So give us a call, 205-859-8859 or savewithstockton.com.
0: 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We appreciate you, Thomas. Thanks for that good guidance, my friend. All right, let me – I tell you what, I want to flip back to the weather real quick because it's already getting active in Alabama. A couple of things to go over just from this system. This is – look, we're not going to be in the intense part of this, but the brunt of it that's going to hit – most of our listening area will be tomorrow, starting overnight and through tomorrow. So just a nasty day to be out and about. We did get just a little while ago, I'm trying to figure out where this is. Near Brent and Centerville, there was a special weather statement. And that's, you know, in our listening area. And so what they were saying, this wasn't a tornado warning, but they were saying that there was wind and possible hail damage, 40-mile-an-hour winds around Brent and Centerville just a little while ago when the Weather Service in Birmingham put that out. So I was a little late to the punch on that, but, you know, generally we're just tracking tornadoes. And so that just tells you the kind of energy out ahead of all this already starting to cause some trouble. Now, we had ground truth already today with a tornado on the ground around Enterprise in the Ozark area. Visual confirmation via video and some other things. I just saw a video in West Mobile. It looked like some pretty severe vehicle damage from what they described as storm damage, possible tornado in West Mobile. So we're already seeing the effects of it. And just to review a little bit more, not to dwell on it too much, but we're sort of running out of show landing space here. So let me just kind of, out of just a sense of caution, go back through it. Tomorrow, for most of Birmingham, If you put a pin in the center of Birmingham, for most of Birmingham, a couple of inches of rain the next 2 days, just on and off rain, bands of rain showers coming through on this tropical storm Arthur, and the flooding potential is very, very high. It's almost likely. And then with any kind of high gust or winds from the tropical energy, could be some toppled trees. You don't even need a tornado or an actual thunderstorm in these conditions to start having power outages. So power companies and utilities are going to have their hands full with all of this stuff coming through the state. Now, as the further south you go, and I hope you don't have plans to drive south, if you had going to the beach plans the next couple of days, the roads themselves are not going to be fun to be on in the next 2 days heading south until the system clears. Should be mostly out of here by Friday, but the further you go south, the more intense it's going to be, especially around Montgomery and down toward Mobile and Dothan. They're just going to have bands and bands and bands of this stuff, and they've already been inundated even more so than we have, and we're seeing that the flood risk for Birmingham. I'm sort of scrolling my meteorologists right now that are all putting out their latest updates. The flood risk for Birmingham will start tomorrow morning. The Weather Service in Birmingham put out, let's see what they're saying. The main threat will be heavy rainfall, flash flooding, but there will be a low chance damaging winds and brief tornadoes. And this is for Birmingham. This is the central Alabama forecast. On Friday, now that's tomorrow. Friday, there'd be a flash flood. Flooding will continue to be a threat. And again, a low chance for damaging winds, but not a no chance for damaging winds. So, yeah, that's going to be a newsmaker and a headline kind of thing starting in the morning. So plan around it and do what you can do. I meant to tell you all a second ago, I started talking about it and had to change subjects on myself. 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
8: Stop and go downtown on 65 South between 17th Street South and Green Springs Avenue. That's a 12-minute delay. Crash, left lane blocked, malfunction junction, 2059 East after I-65, exit 124 B and C. I'm Phil Carter in the traffic center.
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5:47 as we get ready to wrap stuff up here. All-American medals next up here on the show. Boy, it's nice to have all your stuff tucked in and out of the rain, especially weather like this. Just being able to protect your things. For me, my space is, it's an event space. I've had parties and gatherings in there. It's a hangout space. It's a place for me to fix all the things I wind up breaking. I break stuff. You know what I did the other day, AJ? I was cutting the grass, last little grass cutting before I left, slung a rock, broke a window on the tractor. So now I got to fix that when I get back. I don't know if I fix more things than I break or break more things than I fix, but things happen when you're out there getting stuff done. But I've got, I was able to just tuck that thing in there and keep it out of the rain until we can get the glass fixed on it. No big deal. Things happen. It just day to day and all the time, I'm finding more and more uses for having this kind of building on my property. 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All right, real quick, let's review a couple of things. I've got to go back to the Iran deal for a second. Indeed, Trump signed. Okay, this is kind of whiplash for me. So today they put out the sort of framework of this memorandum. And it was the Wall Street Journal that got the scoop. All the media obsessed over it. There were a couple of news conferences. And the idea was that within the next 48 hours, probably with J.D. Vance going to Geneva, Switzerland, there'd be a signing of this, what they call the MOU, this Memorandum of Understanding, about how another 60-day period of negotiation would come together and they would get the fine points worked out with the Iranians. So this was enough of a breakthrough to get the strait back open, to get our disposition changed. So Vance was getting, that was a big get for him. Let me just talk about it in political terms. Vance was going to be the guy to sign for the nation physically, even though somehow we signed digitally. Personally, I think all this stuff's just a bunch of language, and it's probably not worth the paper it's written on. But still, everybody's been pushing toward it in a lot of great effort with a lot of nations. Well, then Trump today was at Versailles after the G7, popped in there to hang out with Macron. I think there's a formal dinner tonight. So Trump just signed the thing himself. I don't think anybody reported that was a possibility today. In fact, this afternoon, they were still asking him the question, when will it be signed? He said, and he said, within the next 48 hours. So all the attention was on J.D. Vance. Now, I don't know, did he punk J.D. Vance? Or was J.D. aware that the trip that was scheduled for him was a ruse? He wouldn't be the one signing. Trump wanted his name on it. He's the president. He's the one that's had to be the ultimate decider on the bottom line of this deal. And so Trump just signed it himself. So that makes it, the Iranians have countersigned apparently this afternoon. This all happened within the last, I think, couple of hours. So the deal's in effect. And tomorrow, of course, and Friday, more trading days on the market for the markets to react, both the oil markets and the stock markets and all that stuff. So anyway, I don't know. I feel like, I'm just saying it, I think JD got robbed. He got shoved. I mean, he sort of got shoved to the back, and the big daddy, the big gorilla, came in and just signed it himself. And JD,
You know, Rubio's been a little bit quiet lately, but you can sense whether amongst those two there's any rivalry or animosity. And I don't really detect that there is. But you know both of them have their eyes on potential White House run, and this would have been a big thing for J.D. Vance to be able to be the signatory on this thing. But he wasn't, because Daddy was around and took care of business. Craziness. And again, or maybe they just wanted to jujitsu the media, and rather than have days and days of speculation, and I could see the strategy in that too, or over analysis of the deal points, but ahead of the deal, and take the chance that some of that noise was going to cause problems for the deal, just sign the deal. So Trump just signed the deal, just made the decision. Fascinating. I'll have to watch some of the spin on that to see what

0: selling those gifts at Michelson. And AJ, do you still have yours? Didn't you get one of those too a while back? I think we both did.
1: Yeah, I still got mine.
0: That thing's great. It came in a nice little leather scabbard, and it has a belt hook on it. So I put it just inside my work bag that I carry around, and it's easy to pull that thing out and cut boxes and open it up. And it's so nice, I hate to even use it. My point being, ladies, guys love cufflinks. If you've got special occasions from time to time, my daughter-in-law bought my son some for the event the other night, and I thought, how thoughtful. You know, guys aren't big on jewelry, but some are. Some guys love those things. Y'all go see Allen and Company, and they'll get you fixed up for Father's Day, too, and wrap that thing up in that nice little pretty silver wrapping paper, and you'll be ready to go. It's Allen and Company in Vestavia. Y'all go up there and get to see them. I'm telling you, once you got your own personal relationship with your own jeweler in town, you'll just love having a go-to place when it's time for nice occasions and gift-giving. They're in, again, Vestavia on the Big Hill, right there. I like to give y'all Birmingham sort of Vestavia directions. They're near the car wash on that side of 31 in Vestavia, near the fire department, that whole side. Look for them, because it's a small shop by design. They're not a big, fancy corporate store. They just want to be there for the personal stuff and the original creations and custom work. You can count on them for that. It's Allen and Company. All right, let me make sure I've scooped up the last little headline today, because it has been a headline-oriented day all the way back to, I think we talked about the Tuberville thing as much as we can. We'll see if that generates any other news with that filing over his potential residency. And then, of course, the weather. Still getting some, I would say, if I had to give it a general overview for the next 2 days, that they have moved. It seems like the center of the attention has moved further south than Birmingham. So most of the energy, again, down around the Montgomery area and in those places. But then, of course, Birmingham's not out of the woods. So just because they're going to have the higher tornado potential, which we've already seen this afternoon, we've still, with the rains and the flooding and the driving conditions, just kind of prepare for it. Give yourself a little more time for your travel and getting to and from, because it's going to be dicey out there for the next two straight days. Tropical system holding up my projects too. I got construction going on and trying to get all that stuff on schedule, and it's made me really sensitive to people that work in that industry and how we think about farmers and others, but man, you're out there trying to get these projects knocked out and get your punch list done, and the rains just keep coming. But we're dealing with it for at least two more days tomorrow and the next day. One more time for Axiom Tax Resolution Group as we get ready to clean up and get out of here and make room for Breaking Bread. That's Perry Cronin. Some of y'all, look, we're about halfway in between the April deadline and then the extension deadline. And if you're still trying to figure it out, just go to Axiom. Before you make a miscalculation or make a decision that's going to be a little more permanent, let him advise you of your rights, tell you about settlement programs. 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Perry can help. This is what he does. He's the best in the business. 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All right, we'll see y'all tomorrow on a rainy Thursday. I'll be up in the mountains of Colorado by tomorrow at this time. Hopefully the good Lord willing, and I'll make it. Y'all batten down the hatches and stay dry tomorrow, and we'll see you then. AJ, y'all have a good time on Breaking Bread, my friend.
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3: U.S. Senator Tommy Tuberville offered several amendments into the 2027 National Defense Authorization Act. Those amendments are still attached to the NDAA, which was recently voted on and passed out of the Senate Armed Services Committee. One of those amendments is for Congress to officially approve the renaming of the Department of Defense to the Department of War, which took place unofficially after Pete Hegseth became the secretary. Another amendment gives a pay raise to all U.S. military members and allocates $500 million to the upgrade of military bases, with over $1 billion allocated to the new SpaceCom headquarters in Redstone Arsenal. Tuberville says his amendments will make sure that Alabama continues to play an outsized role in our national defense. There is still a controversial section within the NDAA that has yet to be removed. This section proposes that the U.S. military merge with Israel's military in the creation of certain weapons and the sharing of intelligence. This type of merger with another foreign country would be unprecedented in U.S. history, and once enacted, extremely difficult to undo. I'll be back with more Alabama stories after this.
4: Where I was living was not a great place to live anymore. I began to pray for a place to go, praying for all of these things that a 9-year-old would want. I wanted horses, big house with a bunch of people my age. I wanted parents. I wanted a mom and a dad. Before I even prayed it, the Lord had already answered my prayer with the Big Oak Ranch. Who would that 9-year-old be if she never came to the Big Oak Ranch? I would be trying to fight for survival instead of fighting to break a cycle.
5: Big Oak Ranch, a Christian home for children needing a chance.
3: Investigators say that a body found in Anniston this past Monday is likely that of a man reported missing earlier this month. An autopsy will be performed on the body that's believed to be 58-year-old Howard Brown Jr. in order to confirm identity as well as cause of death. I'm Andrea Tice.
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20: 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You can also text those numbers. It's Wednesday when it's turned into draft day. Today, six cereals for the rest of your life. Hot or cold.
21: Ooh, can we add a little change to this real quick?
20: Yeah.
21: All right. Can we do a trade? You know how like we're going to do a draft. Sometimes we'll have like, you know, we got Will coming.
20: So like if I take Frosted Flakes, you're gonna be willing to give me like your third and sixth pick.
21: Right.
19: Well, now I need a pen.
21: Hey, we gonna do a draft. We gotta do it right, and then maybe like you get for the next 2 years, you get the first pick. You know,
20: you know what's something silly that I've considered, and I know whether that's no surprise to anyone at all, but I thought at some point in time it might be fun for us to play like some road travel games.
21: Slug bug.
20: Going on a picnic.
21: Mm-hmm. I don't know that one.
20: You don't know that? I'm interested to see, and I don't know. People may just turn off their radio, but I would be entertained.
21: Yeah.
20: If we played, the three of us did going on a picnic. Maybe we even bring Darian in on Friday to do it. But you start with, you know, I'm going on a picnic, and I bring in. And if I was first, I would say apples, and you were second, you would say something that started with the letter B, and then JD. But you have to repeat each thing that's being brought.
21: So you start with apple, I say
20: banana, okay. Or whatever. Yeah. JD says cheese, and then I've got to go back and remember, okay, apple, banana, cheese, dill pickles. You know, and then you would go to E, but you got to remember each food related to the, as you go all the way through. It's made for road trips. I mean, right. you know what I'm saying? So it's...
21: Look, by the time we get to like the fourth word, we go screw it all up. At least I know I am, because I ain't gonna remember that. Because I'm gonna be over here trying to think like, what food starts with an F?
20: Well, then that's
19: I have already lost track of what you're talking
20: about. That's the thing is that you know you have to do your best to come up with simple foods that match the letters that are easy to remember.
21: What food starts with Z? Zucchini. Mm-hmm. There you go.
20: Yeah.
21: But then you got to go through all.
20: You got to go. You got to remember all the everything that was said to get to zucchini.
21: Oh, gosh. Oh, that's going to suck.
19: I don't know about that.
20: And I think it would be fun because we could get people to call and, you know, like they could say a letter.
21: Right.
20: But they would have to be able to, just like we did.
21: Yeah. Now, let me ask you this. Did you and your siblings get along when y'all were doing this?
20: Oh, it was not me and my siblings.
21: Oh.
20: No, not at all. When we took road trips, when we traveled from either Pittsburgh or the Ohio Valley, wherever we were at the time, where we were leaving from, and coming down this way, you know, we loaded up the Caprice Classic, you know, my brother generally rode in the floorboard, or my sister rode in the floorboard, and my brother rode in the back window. And I terrorized them with feather pillows. And my dad had a we had this portable like 8-inch TV that was black and white that had this big honking antenna that you can hang out the window.
21: Mm-hmm.
20: And it ran on those super large. JD, what size batteries are the big honky square ones?
19: Probably 1.21 gigawatts. Probably 12 volts.
20: No. Yeah. Are they 12 volts?
21: Yeah, they're 12 volts.
20: Okay. Well, I don't even. Do they still even make those? You know, they used to put them in flashlights, like minus flashlights and stuff.
19: Oh, those are 6-volt batteries. God, I should not know that.
20: Well,
19: you talking about the ones that go in a flashlight?
20: Well, yeah, like the big square ones that used to go in those.
19: Well, when you say big square, I'm thinking like car batteries.
20: They're it's not really a square. Ones. It's more of a I don't know what shape it is.
19: Yeah, yeah, it was more like
21: a rectangle.
20: Yeah, it's not cheeseburger shaped.
19: Yeah, not cheeseburger. That's a 6-volt battery.
20: At any rate, yeah, you put those batteries in it.
21: You're talking about the 9-volt batteries.
20: No.
19: It's a 6-volt. Can y'all not hear me?
20: Yeah, we heard you. No, you're on the radio.
21: We forgot you were on.
20: Coming in the headphones and everything.
19: I got you. All right.
21: But but they do have the 9-volt, too, because 9-volts are square.
20: Yeah, know, but it just doesn't.
19: Small.
20: Yeah, but why is it only 6 volts and it's so big?
19: Because it's got more amp out. Oh, you know what? You're not going to troll me. You're not going to trick me into it. Nope. I don't know, Will. That's a great question.
20: Seriously, like a 12-volt battery is small.
19: How come?
20: Why is a 6-volt battery bigger than a 12-volt battery, JD?
19: Because it's got more amp hours in it.
20: Mm.
19: More. It lasts longer.
21: Keeps going. Well, shouldn't
20: I want to put that in my smoke detector? I'm just saying.
19: It was, bro. It just means it's going to chirp 2 years from now instead of 1 year from now. That's all.
20: I forget what video I was watching the other day, and somebody's smoke detector was going off. I don't judge.
19: And could you imagine taking that out of the smoke detector and it slipping out of your hand and busting you in the face, bro? that's probably why they don't do it.
20: I haven't seen those batteries on the shelf in a minute.
21: Yeah, yeah. Because most of now with the smoke detectors, they are 9-volt. Because I had just recently had to put some in.
20: Right. Yeah, them 6-volt batteries.
19: But did you?
21: Yes, I did. Hey, look, you may think looks are deceiving, but I'm not the one who had who was on the air and the detector went off.
19: That's so true. That's so funny.
20: He does hope that you had Marshall by your side, though.
19: I think we laughed for like 55 minutes in that episode or in that show.
20: At least,
21: yeah, I don't think we talked.
19: No,
20: at least.
21: And then I don't know if it was JD who kept playing the chirp sound.
19: Yeah, yeah, I went on YouTube and got a chirp.
21: Oh god,
19: that's funny. Do what you got to do.
21: Hey,
19: you know, I do it for the lulz.
20: Why don't you tell everybody what's happening at Redland Rifle Company, JD?
19: Man, I can't. It's insane. It is.
20: How insane is it?
19: It's the most insane.
20: Is it certifiable? Like, card.
19: On a 10, it's probably an 11.
20: It's all the way up.
19: Still trying to push all this stuff out of here, you know. So I mean, we're wheeling and dealing. I've just got a bunch of old inventory in here, and I want to get rid of it. And I want to get rid of it to you, the listener. Ammo, firearms, MREs. Good God, I've got so many MREs. It's not even funny.
20: I'm going to come take some more of them MREs off your hands.
19: You can do that.
20: They're kind of fun to eat every once in a while just for, you know, whatever. Not,
19: but okay.
20: I mean, I can understand for you, but like, I never experienced that life.
21: So I could be like, ooh, I'm going to go in my backyard and bury some.
20: Look how prepared I am.
21: Yeah. I want my neighbors to look at me like, what the hell is he doing? just digging a hole just so I can save for later.
19: Hmm.
21: That's all I'm
20: gonna do. Extra pack of 9-volt batteries in it just for safekeeping.
21: Exactly.
19: Game of the apocalypse. My fire alarm's not going to chirp. I don't want to give my position
20: not
19: away.
20: Not giving away my position like that.
21: Yeah, I ain't finna find where I'm at.
20: No, sir. Not happening. Derp.
19: AJ's still laughing.
20: So awesome they let us on the radio. 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
20: 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It's just a puff away.
21: Can't stop, won't stop.
20: Yeah. All right. Traffic.
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21: 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All right, I don't know why this is a trend, but it's kind of hilarious when I start seeing things that we used to do as kids. Now all of a sudden, this generation finds it, and all of a sudden they go viral with it. And like, oh my god, I can't believe it.
20: You notice how quickly the Mad Dog trend ended, didn't you?
21: True. True.
20: Like, I saw a couple videos, and then folks was like, oh, no, we better not mess around with that.
21: Yeah, yeah. That Mad Dog would get you doing some things you didn't realize. But no, it's that whole, like, pineapple and Kool-Aid trend. And I'm like, we've been doing that when we were kids. Like, why is this, like, all of a sudden just it's new? And, like, they discover something great, and it's like, oh, my gosh. And then, like, that one kid posted something, got 11 million views just for putting pineapple and Kool-Aid and then eating it.
20: Yeah. Like, you had a seizure and accidentally dropped that piece of pineapple in your drink. Let's stop pretending like your palate is refined enough for you to do that on purpose.
21: Right, right. And or like you did, you discover something, and then all of a sudden now you're making you're now trending as this person that discovered something that's been already there that we've been doing since a youngin.
20: We call that Christopher Columbusin.
21: Mm, exactly. A couple of things I thought it was pretty interesting. Hot Pockets is going bite-sized with new snack breaks, so you can get a little small little Hot Pockets.
20: Okay.
21: Yeah. I thought this was
20: I can get behind that.
21: Yeah.
20: They're especially good for people with tiny hands.
21: Oh, yeah. Yeah. You know.
20: But regular size mouths.
21: And you can just juggle the Hot Pockets in your hand because right. It gets too little too hot. Hooters wants to be a family restaurant again.
20: Oh, I saw that.
21: Mm-hmm. Yeah.
20: They're redoing the logo.
21: And how come nobody's complaining about that?
20: They're just, well, from what I understand, they're just making they're keeping the owl. They're just changing its eyes.
21: I can see. Looks.
20: So it's like a regular owl.
21: That's high as hell.
20: Right. with a Tootsie Pop hanging out of his mouth.
21: That owl looks like it just smoked a whole bunch of right. stuff, and it was like, "Who am I? Like, what am I doing here?" I don't think that. I don't think that's gonna be. Yeah. Speaking of kind of like collabs, I thought this was pretty funny because we don't know what we know what spam is, right? But I don't think. Sometimes I think like the collaboration. Is I don't think when they went through the marketing board that they really sought this out or thought this out, but Spam and Hello Kitty had teamed up for a Musabi inspired collection.
20: Logical.
21: Yeah, so I'm thinking it's kind of funny because a lot of times when they have an image on the can, that's what that is inside the can.
20: Right.
21: So I'm like, are y'all trying to tell people y'all chopped up Hello Kitty and stuff?
20: I feel like had they asked us,
21: right,
20: and we got together and thought about it,
21: mm-hmm.
20: I would have recommended like a tart Spam.
21: Mm.
20: You know what I'm saying? So it could have been a sourpuss.
21: That's why they didn't ask us. That's why they said, you know what? I was going to ask the taste buds what they thought we should do for the marketing. And then they're like, yeah, we'll stick with this Hello Kitty on the can idea.
20: I mean, it would still be Hello Kitty. She would just be sour.
21: You know what? That's going to come for fall.
20: What's wrong with that, JD?
21: You see, JD ain't saying nothing.
20: I know. Right? There was a very deep, like, nostralic.
19: I was just breathing.
20: Inhale. I said something crazy. Inhale. Like, I can dissect the way that the air moves through your mustache.
21: Wow.
20: You know what I'm saying? The tone.
19: Yeah. The air tone.
20: The air tone.
19: The air tone through your mustache.
20: Amy gave me some tips.
19: She's just not happy.
20: Yeah. If you hear him go.
19: No, I was actually just I was just reading a text message I got. I heard something about some sour pusses or something. I don't know.
20: So if there's only one, is it a sour piece?
19: Maybe.
21: Oh gosh, it's kind of.
20: But we digress.
21: Yes. All right, Pizza Hut's Book It returns. So for all you Book It fans and Pizza Hut, yeah, it's back.
20: Mm.
21: I like that. Burger King has got some new chicken fries.
20: I would check out one of them How to Be Trans books. With my Book It coupon.
21: I used to be king.
20: I used to be gay. But I couldn't pass the certification test in California.
21: Oh, all right. Burger King is, they got a new chicken fries that taste like a can of Pringles. So they got a sour cream and onion chicken fries flavor.
20: Okay.
21: That might be interesting.
20: I hope there's more flavor there than there is on Pringles. Otherwise, you're going to have to put like all six nuggets in your mouth at a time and say Chubby Bunny.
21: What do you guys say Chubby Bunny for?
20: I don't know. It's just the first thing that I thought of when stuffing things in your mouth and trying to talk.
21: Was that one of your road games when you were a kid?
20: No, that's a camping game. You never played Chubby Bunny?
21: No, never. I never played.
20: You were never in the Boy Scouts.
21: Exactly.
19: No.
20: Or Catholic. Listen,
21: I think we're all Catholic, but no, we didn't do it.
19: Pause, man. Pause. Pause.
20: Brother Pause, yeah.
19: But pause.
20: No, Chubby Bunny, you get the marshmallows. And, like, you got to use the large marshmallows, right? Like the s'mores marshmallows. And,
19: I'm begging you to pause, man. I'm begging you to pause.
20: And you put one in your mouth and say Chubby Bunny. And you got to hold it there. And then when it comes back around to your turn, you put another marshmallow in your mouth and say Chubby Bunny. And you see who can put the most oversized marshmallows in your mouth and still say Chubby Bunny. And if you were it, you got to sleep in the Scoutmaster's tent. It was a special treat.
21: Yeah, I missed that game. I did not play that game. Did not play that game at all.
19: How loud do I have to have pause, man? Pause.
21: He is literally hitting the pause button right now.
19: Pause, man.
20: Like I'm Chubby Bunny.
19: Drive there.
21: Oh god. You did not just do that.
20: What?
21: Oh god, no, I'm not gonna repeat it. We're gonna move on.
20: Joke.
21: All right. Japan is selling cotton candy that looks like cat fur.
19: Chipanny bunny. What?
20: Would that be your panties?
19: That's such a funny one.
21: Oh, that's a funny shirt. All right, and I wanted to bring this up yesterday, but we had the special guest. But McDonald's is bringing back its original fried apple pie after 34 years.
19: It's been gone that long?
21: Wait a minute, what have they been selling this
20: toaster's time? The toaster's been broken.
21: Oh.
20: That's they've been waiting on.
21: There was that one mechanic, the one... toaster fixer.
19: Aren't they fried though? They're fried, right?
20: They are.
19: Yeah.
21: So what have they been selling lately? Because I swear I've been having apple. They have apple pie, but it's
20: no. But they brought back the original.
21: Oh,
20: the one that they've
19: like
20: been serving
19: a half moon or something.
20: Yeah, it's like what they've been selling is more like a sweaty booty cheeks turnover.
21: No. Okay.
19: I don't know. I mean, I've eaten some weird things, but not that.
21: You ate some Japanese cat fur?
0: Oh, goodness.
20: He was just at cybersecurity.
19: I just had a customer in here today talking about how much he loves the show. I don't know if it's...
20: Probably loves it more now.
19: Shout out to Jeff.
21: Yeah.
20: Thanks for listening, Jeff.
21: Thank you, Jeff. Yep. Shout out to Curry. Curry on up.
20: Curry up now.
21: Curry up now.
19: Bro, that, that stuff was so good.
21: Man, it was so good. I went out there, got me some burritos from them. They had a great grand opening, so go check them out. Downtown Birmingham. And then the this upcoming weekend, the African-American Black Comic Expo is happening. And so it's pretty fun. So
19: there's the what?
21: A couple of, events that's happening this week. So shout out to them. Word over.
19: Okay. What is this?
20: Word Life.
21: It is a Comic-Con event that's happening this weekend.
19: Oh.
21: It's Blurreds.
19: I got you.
21: Black Nerds. That's basically what it is. Mm. Yes.
20: What? Good times.
19: There's a Black Comic Con?
21: Yeah.
20: Live long and prosper.
19: Can I go?
20: Yeah. Yeah, yes. Of course.
21: Of course.
20: Put on a costume.
19: You should just go the white one.
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5: Well, it's an 8-minute delay on 65 South, downtown between 17th Street South and Green Springs Avenue. We have a crash on 2059 East after I-65, exit 124 B and C. This crash is in the left-hand lane. And we have a crash on 2059 West at exit 119 B. That's Avenue I. I'm Phil Carter in the Traffic Center.
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20: Jeff called during the break and told AJ he actually doesn't listen to the show. 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
19: I have just found the gold mine. Sorry, were you done?
20: Yeah, I'm done.
21: You
20: We're good.
21: Buy it. All right, you should buy it and start wearing
19: Oh,
21: it.
19: I'm seriously considering this.
21: No, look, do it,
19: bro. Blurred and powerful.com. Yes. like black nerd and powerful. What in the world? I would have never thought that this was a thing.
21: Mm-hmm.
19: That's so crazy.
20: What is it? What am I looking at,
19: bro?
20: I mean, I know it's a sweatshirt. Serious. I mean, clearly,
19: I know. But Blurred stands for Black Nerd, and it's like this whole like community that I was unaware of.
21: Yes, for people that either they were bullied because they love comics and anime and all this
20: right.
21: other stuff, and this is a way for them to be able to live within themselves and be amongst other people in the community to be able to express themselves and be around other people that. Enjoy being able to just the best their favorite character without any judgment or any issues or anything like that. So
20: that's awesome. But,
21: it's a wonderful thing.
20: Do any of them dress up as white nerds and be like it's their fault?
21: I mean, there probably are some people that do that.
19: Have y'all ever been to Comic Con?
21: I have.
20: Yeah.
19: Yes. Like, who is not allowed to express themselves?
21: That's
19: weird stuff.
21: See, I mean, but a lot of it's social media stuff too. So, you know, where this one cosplayer, she ended up committing suicide because, you know, being bullied because of her dressing up as certain characters. And then it's always been kind of like that story and that theme from a lot of people that I've interviewed and talked with that are in that community that they just want to be able to dress up as their favorite character without nobody, you know, looking at them a certain way or, you know, bullying them. And so it is a community of people being able to come together. And yes, it's called Blurs, but yes, everybody in the realm is welcome.
20: That's awesome.
19: So you're telling me I could dress up as Black Panther?
21: Yes.
19: And go to this thing and not get bullied?
21: Yes.
20: I mean, they would all know you were yeah, pretend because he was taller.
21: And his suit.
20: You could dress up as like Black Panther Cub or something.
21: Now they do have now they do have the I think it's the White Panther as well too. So you know if you want to dress up as that,
19: it's like every
20: maybe you consider something from Lord of the Rings.
19: That's so good.
20: I don't want to put you in a, you know.
19: I see how it is. So you're shaming me too. Like I gotta be a white hobbit. I get it. I see how it is. Telling me I can't.
20: Now you can be the precious dude.
21: Be golem over here, my precious.
19: This is like I never.
20: Do you want us to buy you tickets for your birthday tomorrow?
19: No.
20: AJ, I think we should.
21: Yes, I absolutely think we should.
20: I think we should buy tickets for him and the girls.
19: Wait, is it here?
21: Yeah.
19: It's going to be here?
21: Yeah. The AG Gaston building.
19: Dude, I might go to that.
21: Yeah, is that, it's happening Saturday.
19: 12 o'clock. I won't be here.
21: But you know what? Look. Get, I'm, you know what?
19: I know exactly.
20: I wonder if we can get a preview. Can we get somebody on from the organization to talk to us about it?
21: Well, I can reach out to the founder.
20: Yeah.
21: Yeah.
19: I mean, I might not need to be on that show.
21: Why?
19: This is wild, y'all. This is the last thing I would have expected to get into the nerd world.
21: Mm-hmm.
19: This is nuts. I mean, not that, like, it just blows me away that, like, I just would not have, I really would not have even remotely considered a world of blurreds.
20: God, I hope they make a movie.
19: Right?
21: Oh, yeah.
19: Like six of them.
20: Yeah, Revenge of the Blurreds. That would be great.
21: That would be dope.
19: That would be so funny.
21: That would be dope.
20: Why they call you Cocoa Butter?
19: We should write that.
21: That's probably if Hollywood would do it. It would be like that.
20: That's the only reason why they brought it. Like they've been planting seeds for that just so they can drop them movies.
19: That wouldn't surprise me. Like they created this whole industry just for that.
20: Yeah.
21: Mm-hmm.
19: I'm fascinated. I'm gonna have to click on some of these links. I hope the IT guy here at the store doesn't get mad at me.
20: Make sure you keep that sound turned down.
21: Yeah. Because I'm gonna tell you this: you go down a rabbit hole, you gonna start seeing some wild stuff. So just be careful.
19: Yeah. Oh, dude. I mean, like,
21: No.
19: It can't be that wild. I mean, trust me, I guess it could.
21: Trust me. You gonna see some stuff that you go. JD gonna come in here like, that hey, I can't guys, unsee. I'm a blur now.
20: Dude, imagine like.
19: Almost certainly, I'm not gonna come back to that. But I promise you.
21: You gonna come up with your. You're gonna start seeing some things. Like it can get pretty wild because sometimes
20: imagine a gnome at the gas station window asking for a Magnum. Dexter's on my fork.
0: So good.
19: Screw you, but that is really, really good.
21: What?
20: Dexter, what's up, man?
2: Yeah, go ahead.
20: What's happening, brother?
2: Oh, y'all was talking about the batteries a while ago.
20: Yeah.
2: You remember when they first come out with the bag phone? You had that big old bag you had to carry around?
20: Vaguely.
2: Had a big old great battery in it that kept it running.
20: Yes.
2: I mean, it felt like it weighed eight pounds. But I remember, too, when we used to drive from Columbus, Mississippi to El Paso, Texas, the relative. And I'd sit in the back of a... It was a Pontiac station wagon, and they do the ABCs where you'd see the signs. And like I was like 6 and 7 years old then at that time, and I had to read the signs going the other direction. But I'd always win because I knew my ABCs and could pick them out, you know, off the big billboard sign. But that was entertainment for us because my dad wouldn't play the radio. You know?
20: Right.
2: Didn't have really good reception then. But
20: bunch of AM today. Yeah,
2: do what now?
20: Bunch of AM?
2: Yeah, it was AM, but he didn't like listening to the radio because, you know, he was a pilot and all he could hear was the roaring of them B-52 engines, you know.
20: Right.
2: And he talked real loud. You'd think he was hollering at you, but he had to because, you know, trying to holler at somebody else or his co-pilot or whatever, you know. But he always talked real loud because flying in them B-52s and then jets been roaring, you know, his hearing got bad as he got older. But
20: sure,
2: that's what I wanted to tell you about that. And another thing, this morning they were talking about the ice cream bars that were really good on the morning show on Val and
20: I don't know. I didn't hear what they. Do you know which ones they were talking about?
2: They were talking about all of them, the sticker and everything, which was best or whatever. But I suggest that if you ever get a chance, look when you're in the store. I see them at Walmart every now and then. The Biscoff ice cream bars. Man, them things, you don't eat one of them unless you got somebody with you.
20: Okay.
2: They're so good, your eyes go rolling around like a Las Vegas slot machine. Somebody's got to slap you back to reality, you know.
20: Heard that.
2: Them things are the best.
20: I will check it out. Dexter, we appreciate you as always, brother. Love you long time, man. Hey, I'm sure I'll talk to you before then, but happy Father's Day.
2: I don't say it before you say, don't you do it.
20: Yes, sir.
2: You know what I mean?
20: Yes, sir. Peace.
2: Bye.
19: All right, so I'm looking at some of these websites, and for a bunch of nerds, these websites are hot garbage. I'm serious. This is ridiculous. Like, who?
20: Maybe we need to get a third day booth.
19: Bro, like, maybe. These look like they're from the 90s. You think maybe it's on purpose?
20: That might be retro.
19: The Afrofuturism Lounge, they need some help. I may just make them a website and reach out to them.
20: You should.
19: I've been doing that a lot, actually.
20: You should.
19: All right.
20: You absolutely should. Hey, you know, something I was surprised that was not in your things we need to know. And by the way, if you've got suggestions, can we take suggestions for that? I mean, not like, you know, whatever. I know you say we're talking about wanting to find an official name that sticks for that segment. I mean, if you have a great suggestion. If you got a weak suggestion, don't bring it.
19: Yeah, if it sucks. Keep it to yourself.
20: Because AJ will be back there on the phones like, But what I was saying was Chick-fil-A has been passed for the first time in a number of years in the fast food satisfaction survey. They have been knocked out of the number one spot for the first time, I believe, in 7 or 8 years.
19: Say what?
20: Yes. And I cannot argue with the folks that moved them to second. Jersey Mike's.
19: Oh.
20: Jersey Mike's is now leading the way in customer satisfaction. And I got to tell you, Mike's way is very good. It's very good. Very good. Very good.
21: I went in there and got me a BLT, and that was good. Even though they were like, did you watch that on TikTok? I'm like, no, that's just one of those, a BLT.
20: Man, look, the bread is fantastic. The meat is sliced when you order it. Mm-hmm. You know, the cheese is fresh too. I've never had anything grilled from there. I just think it's weird to me when people use two dough scrapers to cook with instead of a spatula and a scraper. To each their own, whatever, but I just can't watch it. It's so inefficient. But nonetheless.
19: And they serve crinkle fries. Ugh.
20: Their sandwiches are good enough, I wouldn't hold that against them.
21: Wait a minute. Ooh, I could get a Pittsburgh style. Do they really have crinkle fries there?
20: No, they don't sell crinkle fries.
21: I was about to go give me a Pittsburgh salad.
19: That'd add way too much to the. I mean, they got a pretty. Just making sandwiches has got to be pretty simple in terms of like cleanup and all that sort of stuff, right?
20: Yeah. And they really. And they actually operate with pretty good efficiency, in my opinion, for slicing slicing meat and cheese when you order it. And in my location, the location that I go to the most over there in Alabaster, they do a great job of making sure that the slicer is getting wiped down in between. And I mean, everything that they're slicing is cooked, so there's not going to be any real contamination. But I definitely notice when they pull out the right roast beef, they give it a nice little extra cleaning. Because the roast beef that they have can be a little on the mid-rare side, which, big fan.
21: Mm-hmm. But no, I like it. I remember when the first time I had it, I was in Chicago, and now I probably went there almost every single day. Getting it the Jersey way.
20: It's like it just curb stomps freaking Subway and Jimmy John's. You know, my problem with Jimmy John's, it's not that the way that the food tastes at all. The bread's not bad. The ingredients aren't bad.
21: I do like the smell when you walk up in there. That sandwich smell. Like, you put that in the candle.
20: It's the setup is terrible. Like on the actual build station. For whatever reason, they insist on keeping their thinly sliced onions right next to the lettuce. And they actually keep the onions on the left side of the lettuce. So as they bring the onions over, some onions may drop into the lettuce.
19: Mm.
20: And I hate onions. So if I order no onions on my sandwich, they're like, we didn't put any onions on the sandwich. I'm like, no, but y'all can't just grab a few little onions and like safely carry them over the lettuce. So
21: he digresses, but yeah. I feel your pain.
19: Can we start the Blasian Comic Con?
20: He
21: is still on it.
19: Bro, I'm still going through these websites, and this is wild.
20: Did you say Blasian?
19: Yeah, the Blasian. It'd be the Black Asian Comic Con.
21: They probably got something like that.
19: They probably do.
21: Yeah, they probably do.
19: Siri. No.
21: No, look, JD, no. If you was in town, I would say, look, come on out.
19: I would totally go.
21: Yeah.
20: Are you going, AJ?
21: Yes, I'll be out there.
19: I would 100% go. It just blows me away. It's just not anything I would have thought was a thing.
21: Yeah.
19: I don't know why. I just I don't think about Comic-Con that often either, but
20: when you're there, ask anybody, did you see dressed up in Star Wars? I saw this very interesting theory.
21: Yeah, that's another thing. You talk about how serious it is, right? And it's always like a joke about if I see somebody in like Star Wars, I'll say something about Star Trek. Just to, you know.
20: No, there is C-3PO and R2-D2. I did not realize the amount of Star Wars references in Indiana Jones.
21: Mm.
20: And then there's also some Indiana Jones references visually in a few of the newer Star Wars movies. So there's a theory that goes that when Han Solo is frozen, he's actually having a dream.
21: That he's Indiana Jones.
20: That he's Indiana Jones.
21: Mm.
20: And that the Indiana Jones saga is nothing more than Han Solo's R.M.
19: Mm. It's interesting you bring up C-3PO because back in 1984, that was my favorite cereal by Kellogg's. Just saying.
20: Right. I forgot that they had that.
21: What was that flavor, though?
19: I brought it back.
21: What was the flavor?
19: It was like a metal tasting.
21: It was a six volt battery taste.
19: Yeah, it was a 6 volt battery taste. Oh man, it was a throwback. Throwback. I was just trying to get us back on track. You know,
20: look, I know Tim had called to talk about Comic Con, but he fell off.
21: Yeah, no, he was talking about how JD could dress up as Black Panther's sister. You know, from the Black Panther 2.
19: Dress up. Is she fat?
20: No, but y'all's, y'all have the same hair. It's wavy. Like that. What? I don't know if y'all know or not, but tomorrow's JD's birthday.
19: Yes, apparently it is my birthday tomorrow.
20: Yes.
21: Yeah. Any plans for your birthday?
19: I would have known it was my birthday unless the girls called. So, no.
21: Well, I already know I'm going to get you for your birthday.
19: I don't a Black Panther suit.
21: No, I'm gonna get you this bird. What was that?
20: Please get him that hoodie.
19: Bro, I would rock that hoodie.
20: He would rock the mess out of that hoodie. I know he would.
19: I don't even like hoodies, but I would wear that one.
21: Yeah, blurred and powerful, man. We're gonna get you that one.
20: Certified.
19: I mean, I'm not gonna wear it in the summer, but
20: we talk about that for a minute when we get back. JD, I don't know if you heard about the certifications in California, but
19: no.
20: Yeah. You listen to the Taste Buds, Breaking Bread Radio. We got to play in traffic again. Back over to this.
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5: 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You're not even going to believe how reasonable it is. 205-207-2574, the Seals Gasket Specialist. So, just a few minutes left in the show, and I completely forgot what I was going to say. So
6: something about certification?
5: Yeah, it's all right. I'll say something else. It's fine. I probably shouldn't go down that road. I'm going to filter myself.
6: Is it? Well, I won't. Is this the Pratt stuff?
5: The what? Huh, what?
7: No, no.
5: Oh, is no, this no. They're and I'm not exactly sure. I heard that Aylin.
7: Sure.
5: By the power of Grayskull. Combine the people. Aylin Live.
7: Hey, that. Hey, look.
5: You Aylin Live's on the radio. Phil JD.
7: So basically, in order to do business with the state of California, they have this program where you got to at least have somebody who bests for the same team. In other words, if that person was gay, they had to be on the team and they had to be certified.
5: They have to be certified.
7: I don't know how you get the certification. Like, did they give you like a diploma that you can hang on your wall?
5: It's probably a sash
7: that you got to wear every
5: day. Like, you wear it, yeah, or a crown.
6: A crown, yeah. She's probably a week long class.
7: I don't even want to be in that class.
6: No.
5: Look at me while you get certified.
6: No. Look me in the eyes while you get certified.
5: Stop. No certification for you.
8: There's no tears in certification.
5: Private Snowball. Consider yourself uncertified.
7: Oh, gosh. All right, I'm so glad the show's over.
5: I'm not. It was fun.
6: Well, we should carry this on tomorrow.
7: Same time.
5: Come on. Oh, yeah, it's Jenny's birthday.
7: Happy birthday.
5: Happy birthday. Break the beans.
7: All right, love it.